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7: 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All right, Derek, what does each team need to do to win tonight?
8: All right, let's start with the Atlanta Falcons. I feel like they got to stop the Packers' run game. Now, Green Bay hasn't had much of a run game this year without Josh Jacobs, and Atlanta cannot let them get back on track tonight. Packers' running backs have 129 rushing yards and zero touchdowns through two games, and it's actually an area that the Falcons have been really good through the first 2 weeks is defending the run, and that's got to continue tonight. And then Michael Penix Jr., he has to provide a spark for this team. Not one, but two expected quarterbacks, along with Tua Tagovailoa, not available to start the season. So they're having to thrust a third-string quarterback, Cooper Rush, to start the season, who was just signed at the beginning of training camp. The offense has been non-existent, no explosiveness, and a ton of mistakes. Penix, I think, needs to make a bunch of plays and provide some excitement for this team.
7: Let's talk Green Bay then. What do the Packers need to do to win their 14th consecutive home open?
8: All right, speaking of running game, they cannot let Bijan Robinson take over the game. My guess is that's the game plan for every defense that plays Atlanta. He's arguably the most electric running back in the National Football League. He makes something out of nothing on plays that look busted from the start, and he makes crazy highlight plays on those that should be a four-yard gain. And his hands out of the backfield, Kevin, might be softer than many wide receivers in this league. And then they've just got to play more disciplined football. Way too many penalties to start the season. 26 through two games, easily the most in the NFL. It's actually surprising that they came back to win that game last week against the Jets. 14 penalties and lost the turnover margin. Still found a way to win the game in overtime. You just cannot afford to beat yourself.
7: Weather will not be a factor tonight. Perfect day in Green Bay, Wisconsin. We enjoyed a time outside today. It was right? 70 degrees. The sun was shining. There's nearly a full moon. A little bit of haze over that moon in the night sky. Part of that from the pyrotechnics at Lambeau Field. But 62 degrees at kick. Partly cloudy skies. Temperatures dropping to 55 over the course of the game. It could not be more comfortable at Lambeau Field tonight, and a far cry from what it'll be in early January when the Packers wrap up the home schedule here in Green Bay, Wisconsin. The opening kickoff on this nearly balmy night in Wisconsin is coming up. 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
23: Third and about 4.5. Nick on the long count. Under his center. Back to throw. Looks over the middle. Now fires over to the near side. In the end zone. Touchdown. Taken in by Sean Jefferson. He looked left. Nothing available. Over the middle. Then came to the near side. Jefferson curled right in front of the goalpost, and Atlanta marches 76 yards to start the ball game.
24: And the Green Bay defense looks like they're wearing overshoes, not moving at all.
7: Joel Myers and Bob Trumpy with the call on the network back in January 2003 when Michael Vick and the Falcons dominated the pack at Lambeau Field in the wild card round of the playoffs. Atlanta began the scoring with that touchdown pass, never looking back, building a 24-0 halftime lead in a game that ended 27-7. Vick threw for just 117 yards, but added 64 yards on the ground, and the upset win over Brett Favre of the 12-4 Packers, who turned the ball over five times on the night. The next week, the Falcons would fall to Philadelphia in the division round. That's tonight's memorable moment in football history, sponsored by RK Zero Proof. Some moments are too good to forget. Make every memory count with great taste and zero alcohol. Drink differently. Drink RK. Kevin Kugler alongside Derek Rackley. Both teams are ready to get this one started. The Packers at home in the green tops with the gold pants. On the road, the white tops, red numerals, navy pants, black pants rather, for the Atlanta Falcons. Green Bay wins the toss and they elect to defer. So it's going to be the Atlanta Falcons and it's going to be Michael Penix, who has now suffered three torn ACLs in college and pro combined. His first start since he tore his ACL in week 11 of last season. Penix is ready to go. And boy, do they need their young first-round pick of a couple of years ago to have a good performance tonight.
8: No doubt. And he's been through a lot throughout the course of his career. You mentioned his knee injuries. A couple of them came during his college years at Indiana. Also dealt with a shoulder injury. And then, of course, he gets the third one during his pro career. So if there's one guy that knows the fight of getting back from injuries. It's him, the Falcons, and the rest of this team are hoping desperately that he stays healthy for the rest of the year.
7: 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Zachariah Branch, Brian Robinson. The deep men with their toes on the five to our left, moving from left to right. The Packers will kick off from right to left. Teeing it up is the rookie kicker, Trey Smack, at the 35-yard line. Matt LaFleur and Kevin Stefanski head-to-head week three beginning at Lambeau Field. And what a night for it. We're ready for a good one between the Atlanta Falcons and the Green Bay Packers. And week three in the National Football League is officially underway as Trey Smack drives his right leg through the football end over end. It's taken at the 6-yard line by Robinson. Robinson to the 15 to the 20. He's trying to cut left at the 25, and he'll plunge across the 30 and is down, just nudging the football across the 30 after a 24-yard return. Let's set the lineup for the Atlanta Falcons. Jake Matthews, Matthew Bergeron, Ryan Neusel, Chris Lindstrom, and Jawan Taylor from left to right on the line. Kyle Pitts, the tight end. Drake London, Olamide Zaccheaus, Jahan Dotson, the wide receivers. Bijan Robinson, the multi-talented player in the backfield who leads Atlanta in both rushing and receiving yards. And under center, Michael Penix for the first time this season. Motion across from left to right from Zacharias Branch. The handoff is to Robinson. He'll try the left side, and Robinson picks up 3 to the 33-yard line. Devontae Wyatt, along with Javon Hargrave and Carl Brooks, comprised that defensive line. It was Wyatt on the stop. Lucas Van Ness and Baron Sorrell, the outside backers. Zaire Franklin and Edgerrin Cooper, the insides. Keyshawn Nixon, Brandon Cisse, the corners, with Javon Bullard, the nickel. Evan Williams and Xavier McKinney are the safeties. On second down, 6 yards to go for the first. Shotgun snap to Penix. He looks right, throws it back left to Robinson on a screen with a blocker. Robinson to the 40, across the 45, and Bijan Robinson down at midfield. He does it so well, picking up 16 before Franklin can pull him down.
8: It's a little motion there from Zachariah Branch, the Falcons' third-round pick. That's extremely quick, extremely fast. He goes from the right side back, start into the middle, and then back out to the right. They're using him as a decoy. They want the defense to be able to react to him. Everybody knows about him because he's such an explosive playmaker. They dump the screen pass over on the left side to Robinson. He gets a good block from Bergeron out front.
7: Spot the ball at the Packer 49 on first down. Penix into the shotgun. Pitts motioning slot right side. Single receivers left and right. Robinson to the right of Penix, who stands on the left hash in the shotgun. Low shotgun snap at the knees. He pulls it in, play fake, floats it down the left sideline. Jump ball in and out of the hands of Jahan Dotson, running one-on-one with the rookie Brandon Cisse. Dotson just couldn't pull it in, and it's second down and 10.
8: Now taking that shot downfield, that's one of the areas where Michael Penix is different. He's got a next-level arm, and he really likes to push the ball downfield. That time he tries to get the ball in the hands of Dotson. Wouldn't be surprised if he goes the direction of Drake London. With that player, you can go up. You can elevate the football and just allow London to go up there like a basketball player, which he once was, to go up there and get the football.
7: Charlie Werner in at tight end, stacked with Pitts to the left side. Now Werner in motion from left to right. From the shotgun, Penix on second and 10. Pressure comes, throwing over the middle, and it's intercepted right into the hands of Xavier McKinney. The pick at the 45 of Green Bay turns Atlanta away on the opening drive.
8: Well, the turnovers have been the issue for Atlanta through the first two games. Michael Penix holds on to this a little bit, and he doesn't quite zip that ball down the middle of the field. Xavier McKinney ends up seeing it, reads the eyes of the quarterback, undercuts this pass, and comes away with a first drive takeaway for the Packers.
7: Xavier McKinney, who was an all-pro 2 years ago with 8 interceptions, cut to 2 last year. But McKinney had this one end up right in his lap, and now Jordan Love and company with great field position from their 45 to start the opening drive for Green Bay. So a mistake early for Atlanta, turnover number 8 on the season. Love under center on first down at the 45. Lloyd, the running back. Play action. Love, straight drop along the right hash. Throws to the left sideline, and Tucker Kraft. Kraft, the tight end, trying to pull away from Xavier Watts. And he powered his way to the Atlanta 49 to pick up 6.
8: Packers happy to have him back in the lineup. Ended up having a knee injury last year. was really good through eight starts, and then he was lost for the rest of the season, and they come out firing through the air, very first play of the game, in the ball in the hands of their tight end, really trying to get Jordan Love comfortable. We talked about his completion rate extremely low, trying to see if he could be more effective and efficient with the football in the game tonight.
7: In the pistol formation on second and four, Love to throw, pocket collapsing. He throws wide of Marshawn Lloyd out of the backfield. We're going to keep an eye tonight, Derek Rackley, on that pressure, especially up the middle all night long. Again, left guard Aaron Banks is down tonight. Jagger Burton, the rookie from Kentucky, gets the start there. And at right tackle, it's the swing man, Anthony Belton. Started seven games last year, but just still in his second year in the league.
8: Now, this is where you kind of come with some exotic looks on occasion. Not all night, but on occasion, just to see if they can pass things off. They can communicate up front for guys that are not getting first-team reps all the time throughout the week.
7: Third and four at the Falcons 49. From the shotgun, Love has Brooks to his left. Leaning in, awaiting the shotgun snap. Motion first from Golden, slot right. He looks that direction. Love throws to the sideline, and he misses Watson. The defender covering him, C.J. Henderson, had slipped down on the cut. Watson was all alone on the right sideline. Love missed him, and the Packers go three and out after the turnover.
8: Well, maybe.
7: But the offense is on the field for the moment.
8: Well, remember, the ball's kind of somewhat in no man's land right around midfield. So you're thinking here for a team that's trying to get back on track on third down, they're going to take a chance, at least initially here on fourth down.
7: They'll line it up. Will they snap it? Fourth and four at the 49. Love in the shotgun. Barking out the signals, motioning out Brooks wide to the left. Now Brooks will motion back in. Love creeping up to the line. Play clock down to five. Love backpedals again into the shotgun, leaning in, and movement on the left side of the line. It's the left guard, Jagger Burton.
0: Offense number 52, 5-yard penalty, fourth down.
7: Now, I don't know that that kills you a whole lot because you were willing to take the delay of game at about two more seconds.
8: Well, it doesn't kill you, Kevin, but here's my question. Now, I don't know if they were actually, if he ran an audible and he was going to run a play, but if there was no play that was going to be run, you were going to end up taking a delay. How do you jump offsides?
7: Yeah, where are you going?
8: Where are you going to go? So that leads me to believe maybe they had a play called, but nonetheless, a penalty on the offense is going to back them up and punt unit is on the field.
7: Penalty number one tonight, penalty number 27 on the year. Most in team history, 26 through two games. Olamide Zaccheaus awaiting the punt, fields it at the 13, breaks away from first contact to the 15, over to the left side, and he'll be buried at the 18-yard line by Melton, who got over there to make the stop. But how about that stop by the Falcons defense? They turn the Packers away, and the Penix interception does not hurt Atlanta. We are scoreless with 12:33 to play in quarter number one on a timeout. This is Westwood One's coverage of the National Football League.
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7: Welcome back to Lambeau Field, along with Derek Rackley. I'm Kevin Kugler. You're listening to Thursday Night Football on Westwood One. 12:33 remaining in a scoreless first quarter. Each team has had the ball once. Each team gave the ball back to the other team. One on an interception from Atlanta, one on a punt from Green Bay. Falcons now 6 interceptions, 2 lost fumbles, 8 turnovers, the most in the National Football League, and now 23 drives, Rack, without a touchdown.
8: Yeah, the turnovers have got to get themselves fixed, or you're going to have a tough time winning in this league.
7: From the 17-yard line, first down and 10. Robinson in the pistol behind Penix, who gets the snap, hands it to Bijan Robinson. Nice jump cut. Cuts back to the left and dives forward to the 24. It's a 7-yard gain on first down. Evan Williams undercut him at the 24. If you're 55 and up, T-Mobile has plans built just for you. 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Our producer Brian Finkelstein was on the way in telling me how much he's saving now that he's eclipsed the 55-year-old mark with the T-Mobile 55 plan.
8: Well, that's news to me. Congratulations, Fink.
7: Yeah,
8: I'm happy
7: Fink
8: for you.
7: Was very excited about that. And I don't blame it. Second and 3 at the 24-yard line. Robinson the single back, motion across from left to right from London. The handoff is to Robinson, started right and then bounced it to the left side. I would say cut with him, but it's not a cut. It is literally like if you dropped into the middle of a bounce house and just going right to the left side and he gets the first down.
8: Yeah, I would say glide. Like, I watch him and I think he glides. Now, yes, he does cut. He does jump. He glides. He sifts pretty much any word that you can find where somebody is very eloquently navigating through something that's very difficult. Yeah, that's what he can do. That's why he is so special. That's why the Atlanta Falcons signed to an extension. You do not want this guy playing for any other team.
7: Robinson is the single back. He has the Falcons' only touchdown of the year, a 23-yard catch. Motion across from Zacchaeus from right to left. Play action. Penix in trouble. Throws one to tight end screen to Pitts, who hadn't turned around yet. And the pass is incomplete. Javon Bullard was providing that heat on Michael Penix. And Penix had to get rid of the football, second and 10.
8: Yeah, Bullard, I think, has been playing really well. Watching the tape the first couple of weeks, he's been all over the football. That time he brings some pressure off the edge. He's been very good in coverage. He's willing to get downhill and run support. Former Georgia product has had a really good start to this season.
7: Jonathan Gannon, his first season as Packers defensive coach, former Cardinals head coach, coming over here to help out Coach LaFleur on the defensive side of things. First down and 10 at the second down and 10, rather, at the 27-yard line, and the handoff is to Robinson, buried in the backfield. Nowhere to go this time as Brenton Cox Jr. and Zaire Franklin both in the backfield to combine on the stop, and nowhere to go. It'll bring up third and long.
8: Something messed up here from the jump, because Brenton Cox, you mentioned, he ends up coming unblocked in the backfield as the left defensive end. I think Matthew Bergeron, the left guard, was supposed to kick him out, but as he came around as a pulling guard, he was looking upfield, doesn't even see Brenton Cox, and he gets the tackle for loss.
7: Third down and 11. The ball back near the 25-yard line. Three receivers left. Single wide to the right of Zacchaeus. Penix in the shotgun formation. Werner to his right in the backfield. Penix with a blitz coming. Throws to the sideline. Incomplete. Evan Williams was blitzing as he had to get rid of that football wide of the intended target on the left sideline. Brandon Cisse out in coverage of Branch, and it's fourth down.
8: Yeah, Packers showed 7 up at the line of scrimmage, trying to confuse Atlanta. Who do they declare down? Who are they blocking? And you mentioned Williams ends up coming unblocked through the right side of the offense. Penix feels the heat from the backside. He's got to get rid of the football, but Zachariah Branch didn't have his head turned around to make a completion.
7: Jake Bailey to punt it away. Sky Moore at the 24-yard line of Green Bay to our right. Packers moving from right to left. Green tops, gold pants. Bailey's punt. A line drive punt soaring into the night sky. Fair catch, waved for and made at the 15-yard line, and a timeout with 10:06 to play in the first half. No score. 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
7: 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Last week, the Green Bay Packers became the first team in the Super Bowl era to win a game with under 200 total yards, 10 or more penalties, and nary a takeaway. The previous record for teams with those statistics was 0-38. Now 1-38. First and 10 for Green Bay from their own 13-yard line. Love turns. Single back is Caleb Johnson. And Johnson is tripped up at the line of scrimmage by Zach Harrison. No advance at all. And the Packers will rotate all three backs as they have tonight. This is the first carry for Caleb Johnson.
8: Yeah, nice job setting the edge there from Atlanta. Remember, that was one of the keys, is you can't let whoever it is that Green Bay tries to establish a running game to get on track tonight. Good area for the Falcons this year. It's been their run defense. It's got to continue to be good. Try to make them one-dimensional, throw the football. We know Jordan Love is typically pretty good in that area, but he's got off to a rough start this year.
7: Second and 11. They'll say loss of one, back to the 12. In the shotgun is Love, standing along the right hash. Motion across from Christian Watson from right to left. Love to throw. Looks right. Looks left. Now back to the right side again, and he overshot an open Matthew Golden at the 25-yard line. Golden had about a step and a half rack, and he just could not connect with the talented wideout, and it's third and 11.
8: Well, not only talented, but the speedster wideout. Former first-round pick. He's got some great top-end speed. Ran the best 40 time of all wide receivers. Second best at the combine when he came out. But as he ends up getting away from that coverage from Mike Hughes, he's just not able to turn on the jets enough to speed up and make that catch.
7: Two quarterbacks, they combined 0 for their last 7. Third and 11 from the 12 for Love and the Packers. In the shotgun with Brooks to his right. Love leaning in, swings his arms back and forth, gets the shotgun snap, backpedals near the goal line, floats it up down the right sideline, looking for Golden, who twists and turns and makes the catch at the Falcon 45. He looked right, he looked left, he found the football and pulled it in down to the 43 before Mike Hughes could make the stop. A pickup of 45 and a first down.
8: Really good adjustment there for Matthew Golden. He's looking over his inside shoulder, or his left shoulder, as he goes downfield, realizes that Jordan throws him to the outside, turns his head back over to the right side of the formation with pretty tough coverage on him with Mike Hughes, and still able to make the catch before he goes out of bounds.
7: What a giant play for the Packers. Now at the 43 of Atlanta on first down from the gun. A pitch play left side, Johnson to the 40, and a flag down behind the play. This may be backing up about a 5-yard run with a hold. Sidney Brown on the tackle, and another Packer penalty.
0: Holding offense number 9, 10-yard penalty. First down.
7: Christian Watson with the hold. The 2026 season is here. 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
8: called on Christian Watson. He comes down and he has his both of his arms around the outside and his left hand is holding onto the shoulder pads of safety Sidney Brown. He gets called for the penalty. Had a pretty good setup initially, but that's going to back him up to first and 20.
7: Two penalties tonight on the Packers. First and 20 back at their own 47-yard line. Marshawn Lloyd is the running back. Play action. Love sets it up. Lloyd screen left side to the 45. Lloyd to midfield. Back into Falcon territory at the 45 and out of bounds at the 43 and a late hit out of bounds. He got to the sideline. He got out of bounds. And I think it was Harold Perkins, the rookie from LSU, that contacted him late. And that's going to be a first down.
0: No foul. Defense hit the player out of bounds. 15-yard penalty. Automatic first down.
8: Penalty is an issue for the Atlanta Falcons in their opener that they played against the Steelers. Not so much last week against Carolina, but Harold Perkins just continuing to work. Clearly out of bounds here. Wasn't anything egregious. Just left arm kind of ended up pushing him down to the ground. I actually would have been okay with a no call there.
7: Yeah, it looked like his momentum. He was chasing him to the sideline, and he just kind of barreled into him. Like you said, nothing egregious or aggressive. Packers will take it first down and 10 at the Atlanta 28-yard line. Lloyd to the right of Love on the left hash in the shotgun. Motion behind from Sky Moore, and the give up the middle is to Lloyd, tripped up. He had a hole, and he got tripped up at the 22. It's a 6-yard gain. Like Xavier Watts may have come in there to cover that up at the end, but a 6-yard run from Marshawn Lloyd, and it's second down.
8: Yeah, complete reverse around from Jordan Love. Takes that shotgun snap, turns from his left all the way around to the right-hand side. But give credit to Lloyd. Once he ended up getting that football, he was full speed, north and south, no cutting. Get as much as you can. Does a good job picking up about 6 or 7 there on first down.
7: Packers on the move, second and 4 at the 22 of Atlanta. Melton in motion right to left. Love will go under center this time with Caleb Johnson, the running back. Love changing things up on second down, and we've got a whistle, and we've got a stoppage, and we've got a timeout used by Green Bay. Play clock was winding down, and sideline gets the timeout to prevent another penalty and 5 more yards. With the Westwood One Sports app, you can stream every Westwood One broadcast live right from your phone for free. NFL, college football, NCAA March Madness, U.S. soccer, and more. It's all in the Westwood One Sports app. Download now for iOS and Android and take the game with you wherever you go.
8: Kevin, you had mentioned it that Jordan Love was changing the play. I heard him say can, which generally means he's going to the second play that he called in the huddle. But Matt LaFleur came running down. He had his eyes on the play clock. He did not want them picking up another penalty after a really good first down play.
7: Yeah, second and 4, the things that can change with just a 5-yard penalty on a drive. Second and 4 from the 22 of Atlanta. Love will go under center. Still Caleb Johnson behind him as the single back. Love turns, play action, steps right, throws right. Kraft with the catch, the tight end to the 15 and twists out of bounds right there. Nudged out by C.J. Henderson, but a first down and a 7-yard pickup to the Atlanta 15, and the Packers are in the red zone.
8: Yeah, really good complimentary football there. We just saw the really successful gain of 6 going right up the gut between the tackles on first down. That time they used the same type of action, but it's a bootleg, and as soon as Jordan Love gets his eyes around, he sees that Tucker Kraft is open. Just get rid of the football right there. Get rid of it. Take the 5 to 6 yards at first down and keep marching downfield.
7: From the 15-yard line, in the shotgun again is Love. Standing to his right is Marshawn Lloyd. Shotgun snap comes in, helmet high. Love backpedals. Pressure comes late. Throws over the middle. Catch by Sky Moore at the 10 and down to the 6-yard line. He picks up 9. Sidney Brown with the tackle in space of the talented Sky Moore, known more for his return game than his catching of passes.
8: Well, both Sky Moore and Bo Melton needing to step up a little bit. Jaden Reed with an injury last week. He's inactive in this game, so everybody's got to kind of slide up one spot to act as that third wide receiver for them, seeing if those guys can help them through the air this week.
7: Second down and a yard from the 6-yard line. Love under center. Turns. The handoff is to Lloyd, and Lloyd fighting to the 5 and shoved back. It's very close to a first down. The official coming from the far side has him across the 5. The official on the near side has him at the 5, which would be short. And they're going to take the near side official spot, and it's third down. Matt LaFleur is saying, come on now. And he's got the red challenge flag in his hand. Is he going to challenge?
0: After replay assist.
7: Nope.
0: Ruling on the field is the first down, Green Bay. It'll be first and goal.
7: Sean Smith says, hold everything. You don't need to challenge. Replay assist moves the chains.
8: No need to throw that red flag. We're going to take a look at it upstairs, and they end up giving him the first down. So the ball was about to be at about the 5-yard line, and they give it to him almost at the 4. So they move it ahead about 3/4 yard.
7: Ninth play of the drive coming up so far. 83 yards on this drive, and it's first and goal at the 4. Lloyd is the single back. And on first down, play action. Love rolls, throws, back of the end zone, caught, touchdown, Christian Watson! And the first Lambeau Leap of 2026 as the Packers spring out in front, 6-0.
8: Excellent progression there from Jordan Love. Another bootleg action rolling to his right side, but this time the tight end is completely covered up. But there was a breakdown of communication in the secondary with Jesse Bates. As Christian Watson starts with a tight split, motions in, comes kind of in between the tackle box, and then he comes out to the corner. He's wide open, puts his left hand up in the air, and afterwards Jesse Bates pats his chest, almost kind of like, my bad, I lost him in the mix. Really good play design there from the Packers for the touchdown.
7: Trey Smack on for the extra point. And a 7-0 Green Bay lead. Fifth straight game, including the playoffs, for Christian Watson to find the end zone with a touchdown catch. Already his fourth snare of the season. This one, putting the Packers on top. 7-0. 5:13 to go in quarter number one. 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
7: 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Jordan Love on the drive, 5 of 6 for 76 yards and the touchdown pass to Christian Watson. Robinson and Branch stacked deep at the 8-yard line. Now they'll split and walk back to either side at the 5-yard line. Branch to the near, Robinson to the far hash, as the Packers, with the Lambeau fans waving their towels around. No, we are not in Pittsburgh. These are white towels. They're also not surrendering. It's Branch at the 4-yard line. Branch to the 15, quickly to the 20, across the 25, and a flag comes down as he goes down at the 29-yard line in the arms of Nick Neiman. A 25-yard return pending the penalty flag, which is likely going to back Kevin Stefanski's Falcon offense up. And a hold is going to be the call.
1: which is the last thing the Atlanta Falcons need, is to back up an offense that's struggling mightily.
0: Holding, receiving team number 42, 10-yard penalty, first down.
1: So the hold on Josh Woods, and the Falcons back inside their own 20-yard line with the ball at the 15, Derek Rackley.
8: I was interested to see how Green Bay was going to play the kickoff, because that time Brian Robinson, Zachariah Branch switched sides so Branch could be on the right where they anticipated he was going to kick. I was seeing if Green Bay was going to kick away from him, but they gave him an opportunity to bring it back.
1: From the 15-yard line on first down, Brian Robinson starts off in the backfield on this drive for the Falcons. Pressure comes, the throw to the right side, and it's Pitts who goes down low to pick it off the turf at the 20-yard line. 5-yard gain, McKinney covering him up. Good blitz pickup by Brian Robinson, that running back in the backfield, 2nd and 5.
8: Yeah, sometimes you got to step up in there, whether you're going to end up with a linebacker, a safety, or sometimes even a defensive lineman. You got to stick your nose in there and save your quarterback. Just give him another hot second to be able to get rid of the football. Brian Robinson does that, a good 5-yard pickup from Atlanta.
1: Motion across from left to right from Drake London. Under center is Penix. Brian Robinson is the single back. The turn and the give to Robinson over the left side. A jump cut to the right. He's got a first down. Out to the 26. He needed 5. He got 6. And that'll move the chains. Don't miss all the NFL excitement this Sunday on CBS and Fox. Check your local listings for games and times in your area. Catch the NFL on CBS and Fox.
8: Atlanta had the right play call against that defense. Green Bay trying to bring blitz off the offensive right side. They ended up running the ball away from it.
1: Brian Robinson remains in as the single back. Penix will go under center. First down at the Falcon 26. Packers leading 7-0 late first quarter. Penix turns, gives to Robinson, gaping a hole on the left side, and Robinson fights his way for 9 to the 35-yard line. McKinney and Bullard combine on the stop, but a giant opening on the left side to run by.
8: Well, and this is kind of what Atlanta's been known for. Obviously, new staff this year, but remember, Kevin, over the last few years, it's been Bijan Robinson and Tyler Algier. They let Algier go in free agency. He ends up signing with Arizona. They bring in Brian Robinson, feeling like they've got to have somebody that they trust can be a good option for him to give Bijan Robinson a little bit of a rest as he ends up starting this drive on the sideline.
1: And Brian Robinson remains in on 2nd down and 1 at the 35. Last year a 49er, this year a Falcon, and Robinson off the play fake Penix. The pressure comes, he's in trouble, down he goes! It's Lucas Van Ness! 3.5 sacks already this year, the ball came out, and Jonathan Ford saying he has it. Officials will confer, was Penix down before the ball came out? Van Ness was coming. Pulls him to the ground. They're going to call it an intentional grounding. They're saying the ball came out because he threw
0: grounding.
1: It.
0: Offense number 9. 10-yard penalty from the previous spot. Lost it down. 3rd down.
1: He was being swallowed up by Lucas Van Ness and just flipped the ball out incomplete.
0: Game clock operator, please reset the game clock to 3 minutes and 10 seconds.
8: Well, Lucas Van Ness with a really nice move going up against the ever so steady Jake Matthews at the left tackle position, but he ends up faking the inside move, goes outside. Matthews cannot get back to him. Lucas Van Ness continuing to provide that pass rush that they need with Micah Parsons not being on the field.
1: So now 3rd down and 11 at the 25. All alone in the shotgun is Penix. Leaning in on his right foot, awaiting the shotgun snap. It comes in at his knees. Penix backpedals, pressure up the middle, throws left side, incomplete. Targeting Drake London, well covered, the ball wide, and a flag is down in the backfield. Did Penix get hit late?
0: Personal foul, roughing the passer. Defense number 57. Personal contact to the head area. 15-yard penalty. First down.
1: Brenton Cox giving a lifeline to Atlanta. Contact to the head area.
8: Yeah, seeing the replay, and both his helmet and his left arm basically end up going right around the neck of Michael Penix. His head kind of buckles back a little bit. You hear the boos as the crowd doesn't like the replay that they've seen. But nonetheless, Green Bay lets Atlanta off the hook with a free first down.
1: And now Bijan Robinson back into the ball game at the 40-yard line.
7: First down and 10. Penix will go under center and gives it to the talented Robinson. Jumps to the outside and down the sideline of midfield. Burst to the 40. Veers right at the 30. To the middle of the field at the 20. Steps through a tackle at the 15. Zigzags inside the 10 and is all the way down to the Green Bay 5. A 55-yard scamper for Bijan Robinson. First and goal. The Falcons are about to take a red zone snap.
8: Wow, this is kind of what I talked about. He takes a play that looks like it should be 3 or 4 yard gain, puts his foot in the ground, bounces back out to the left, and he's just got next level vision. What he sees, I feel like, is different than even any of these other NFL running backs that are extremely talented. Finally gets the Falcons in the red zone.
7: First snap of the season in the red zone comes at the 5. In game number 3, and on first down, it's Robinson who gets the carry up the middle, and Robinson goes for 2 down to the 3-yard line. How about that? It took an electric run by Bijan Robinson to finally break the seal on the 20-yard line and in for Atlanta.
8: I mean, just what he's known for. I mean, that's the reason why he's quickly just vaulted up to being one of the most electric players in the National Football League. It's just his vision, his quickness, his strength. I mean, you name it, he is literally the entire package as a running back.
7: He has the only Falcons touchdown of the year on a catch. Second and goal from the 3 for Atlanta. Zacchaeus in motion from right to left. The hand is to Robinson. Stops, starts, bursts into the end zone over the left side for the touchdown. Patience and then the explosion to get the Falcons on the board, an extra point away from tying it up.
8: Well, Kyle Pitts, the tight end, lined up on the left-hand side of the formation. He's known more of their receiving tight end. Generally, Charlie Warner's known as the blocking tight end. He does an excellent job of stretching the left side of the defense here. He's going up against Lucas Van Ness. He ends up with the right arm, pushes him out, creates a seam. Robinson sees it, slides right inside of it, and gets into the end zone for a touchdown.
7: First Falcons touchdown since the first quarter of week 1, 24 straight drives without a touchdown before that drive. Extra point ties this game at 7. 1:32 to go in the first. The Lambeau crowd still booing about the roughing the passer call that kept the drive alive, and it ends with a Bijan Robinson touchdown. 7-7 at Lambeau. 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
7: 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Seven plays, 85 yards, and Atlanta would like you to meet the Robinsons because on that drive, they did the work. Brian Robinson, two carries, 15 yards. Bijan Robinson, three carries, 60 yards, and a touchdown. Kickoff from Nick Folk with Bo Melton and Sky Moore, the deep men. Moore to the near sideline, Melton to the far sideline. Folk's kickoff, a short one, and it's Melton at the 10-yard line. Melton to the 20, an opening to the 25. It closes quickly at the 30, and he falls forward near the 31. Kevin Kugler.

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1: And Kendall Daniels has been pretty good for Atlanta at that other inside linebacker position.
2: 3 yard loss officially. Put it at the 28, second and 13. Two receivers left. Helmet high, shotgun snap. Love backpedals, throwing over the middle. Floats it in, and it's deflected away. Golden had a step, but a diving, plunging pluck by Billy Bowman to bat it out of the air. Full on extension on the drive, and it's an incomplete pass.
1: First game this season for Billy Bowman as he ends up coming back from his Achilles injury last year. He finds himself in a switch right at the last second as he ends up finding Golden. The speedster catches back up to him, and then right at the last second turns around, finds the football, gets his right fingertip on it, and deflects it away.
2: Two receivers plus Kraft to the left, single wide to the right. Third down and 13. Brooks motioning to the right side of Love, who stands on the right hash in the shotgun. Gets the snap. Falcons rush four. Pressure comes. Love's in trouble. Flips it out left side. It is caught by Mark Redman, working his way up the left sideline and down at the 36-yard line. It was almost like an option pitch forward from Love with the pocket collapsing. And he found it was Tucker Kraft, rather, who made the catch and motored up the sideline, losing a helmet on the play was the right guard, Jacob Monk, and it's fourth down.
1: Kevin, I've always felt like Jordan Love, having backed up Aaron Rodgers for a couple of years, he's got a little Aaron inside of him, right? Some of those off-script plays, like, to me, that was like a vintage Aaron Rodgers type play where he just, right at the last end of the first quarter, they're right at the last second, just shovels it, tries to find somebody, get some type of play out of it. They nearly escape for a first down.
2: Tell your friends, gather the family, because the second quarter is going to begin with America's favorite football play, a punt. At the end of one quarter, 7-7 our score. 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
5: 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Now, for Kevin Kugler and Derek Rackley, I'm Scott Graham. Thanks for joining us. 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
11: This is Two Pros and a Cup of Joe.
12: The LSU, Ole Miss, the return of Lane Kiffin, that matchup, that game, it was as advertised. I think it's seldom that we build up a game to have the type of just antics and storylines around it that it did. But this one truly lived up to it, in my opinion.
13: As I dislike the losing, whatever there is a part in there of, you know, a lot of those coaches and players, and, you know, I'm glad for them.
14: Hey, see? 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
11: 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Jonas Knox, 6 a.m. Eastern, 3 a.m. Pacific on Fox Sports Radio.
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19: 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So as of this moment, it is absolutely not too soon. They're porked. The

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7: Overall, the NFC is much more wide open. Mm-hmm. Jackson Dart is terrific, right? All you have to do is take a look at what the Giants' production has been in the games he has played versus what he has not played. When he has played, 18 touchdowns, 5 picks. When he has not played, 6 touchdowns, 6 picks, right? So you see the impact he has on the team. But throwing all of this into what we have seen, number one, yes, the Giants follow Jackson Dart, but they are talented enough with a schedule coming up that the next two games are at home, and they include the Titans, who stink, and the Cardinals, who are the Cardinals, because the Chargers might stink. So you have a couple of games now that you can win and feel good about.
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10: Thursday Night Football saw the Falcons cruise past the Packers 35-14 after a rough start that began with an interception by Michael Penix Jr. But Penix, in his first game back, ended 18 of 25 for 256 yards, one touchdown, and one interception, while Bijan Robinson had 29 carries, 194 yards, and two touchdowns. Green Bay as a team had a total of 17 rushing yards. Jordan Love ended 28 of 53, 312 yards, two touchdowns, and one interception that came in the final drive of the game. Other news out of the NFL, Rams wide receiver Puka Nacua missed practice for a fourth straight day with a hip and groin injury. In baseball, the Reds defeated the Braves 7-6, so the Brewers and the Dodgers have secured their spots in the NLDS. Milwaukee also reached 100 wins after defeating the Phillies 5-1. Cubs, White Sox also clinch playoff spots. I'm Ansi Bolaños.
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1: I'm standing up in the studio.
0: 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The crown is yours. All Falcons tonight over the Packers, 35-14. Packers are bad, we told you. But they're really, really, really bad. We'll have more on them in a few minutes.
2: But how did you describe the Yankees day?
0: Oh, the no good, terrible, horrible, really bad day?
2: Really, really bad day.
0: This is the no good, terrible, horrible, really bad, even worse day.
2: Yes.
0: For the Packers.
2: Yeah, the opening of a portal to hell is kind of what it looks like right now with the roster that they've assembled.
0: The worst team in the NFL. Worst team in the NFL.
2: Micah Parsons on the sideline. Everybody tapping him going, you good? You good, right?
0: Dude, can you come? We need you like now. We need you to also play offense. A couple of different
2: things. What do you think the letter writing campaign is on behalf of the Packers?

0: with Josh Jacobs too. Hey, can we get an idea of whether he's going to be available to us or not?
1: And well, Mike wanted out and traded him to the Packers. Look at the lack of hope he's got there, and not here with us. How about that? I made a great trade, didn't I? Didn't Steven put out the press release reminding everybody that the Packers lost again, that the only team they can beat without him is the Jets, which doesn't even count. Nah! And make sure you put me laughing on there too. Maybe one of them Harry Potter things where it looks like I'm alive in the window or something and I'm laughing, nah! At the Packers.
0: And now you've got a mid-year carnival as Jerry and the Cowboys head to Rio.
2: Oh, boy, I'll tell you, that's going
0: to
2: be a fun
0: game. As they go to Brazil and whatever the field looks like. But we get that, and they've got much more hope than the Packers at this point.
2: So we'll have more on the Packers coming up in a few minutes, because really it's just, I don't know if people understand just how bad things are for them. But the hero of the night tonight, who also turns out to be the hero of the night in just about every single game he plays. Tonight, 29 carries, 194 yards, 2 touchdowns. This is another night for Bijan Robinson.
3: Here's Penix handing to Robinson, left side. Bijan, touchdown Atlanta. Bijan Robinson on the board with his first rushing score of the year. And with 92 seconds to go first quarter, the game is tied. Corey Levin throws the block, and Bijan Robinson scores standing in the south end zone at Lambeau Field. My gosh, 62 engaged and detonated, Arch, at the point of attack. And Robinson scores standing, and with 3:33 to play in the ball game, the Falcons have gotten a second rushing score tonight from Bijan Robinson to make it 33-14.
2: Falcons Radio Network on the call. So Bijan Robinson tonight, 194 on the ground, also a couple of catches for 19 yards. Look, to talk about him being the best running back in the NFL, I think that's something everybody knows. Couple of big things from him, though, that to take away from this game going forward, right? Some things you can take. And it's fine. When you see this show up everywhere tomorrow, you know it was here. Who does he kind of start to remind me of a little bit? His size, his power, and the ease with which he is able to cut grace that he has, I would say. That combination of size, power, and grace. I've not seen a guy run quite like Robinson can. When you see times where he stops on a dime and you think he's got to gain a little bit of momentum, but no, he hits that cutback and he's going just as fast. He runs away from linebackers and away from DBs. If Eric Dickerson came to the NFL now and was playing, he'd be Bijan Robinson.
0: Friend of the show, Eric
2: Dickerson.
0: He'd
2: be Bijan Robinson, because that's the same way Eric Dickerson. As big as he was, the size, the speed, the grace, how quickly he was able to accelerate when he would get in a hole or he wanted to cut back, he'd be able to do it right away on a dime, and everybody's still going one way, and he's very quickly going the other. Like that ability that he has, that's something you can't teach. You can't say, hey, this is something you have innately as an athlete and as a running back, and Bijan Robinson has it. Look at all his big runs are always, it's not like where, hey, he gets through the line of scrimmage, he makes a little bit of a move, a wiggle, he carries a guy, gets an extra couple of yards. No, this is where you'll see him get to the line, you know, pick his time, his patience as well that he has, picking the hole, where to cut back, and being able to just run away from people. Like a handoff, an off-tackle handoff where it looks like he stopped can turn into a 60-yard play. And nobody can do that because of how fast he is, his acceleration. I mean, he reminds me, if Eric Dickerson came to the end, go watch videos of Eric Dickerson, you know, running the football, you'd see a lot of similarities between the two of them.
0: Yeah, I mean, you've got the height differential, obviously Dickerson with a few inches in that regard, but about the same weight. Lean, long, and able to cut. And, you know, we talked about Eric Dickerson a lot, through the years. I mean, one of the great interviews when we were first just getting going. But when we think about the history of the running back position, you generally have the speed guys, the power guys, and then we find some hybrids, mixed in there, right? Guys that weren't necessarily, buoyed by massive offensive lines. It's no slight to Emmitt Smith, but a lot of what he was able to do. There's always the, hey, if Barry Sanders has been able to run behind that Cowboys offensive line, .. But you go back to Dickerson's explosiveness, power, and once he found his way to the outside, right? A lot of in between the tackles. And then you see that burst as he gets to that second level and turns it up towards the sideline. We got to see Bijan Robinson do that a couple of times today en route to that 194. But yeah, I like the comparison because it also gets me to start singing Ramit.
2: Except, well, without the goggles, without the, you know,
0: I mean, look, there's other things, certainly, but I'm looking at it and look, the fact that we're celebrating the running back position again in 2026. So we start going through and watching old tape and trying to do those comps. Cause for the last 15 years, I think I've heard 9,000 comps between quarterbacks, between any running backs. So, I mean, this is good.
2: Yeah. I mean, look, it's hard to see that because everybody, he's a guy, look, and he can catch the ball. He's almost like a Dickerson 2.0 and even better simply because of the ability he has to catch the football out of the backfield. Now, granted, when Dickerson played, you didn't get a lot of guys catching the ball backfield.
0: I mean, you had Roger Craig.
2: You had third down back who would come in that would catch the ball back. And if he had 30 catches in a year, he'd say, oh, that's a lot. You know, a couple of years, 30 catches out of the backfield, right?
0: Right, because I made the joke about how many points the Packers gave up today going back to 71. Go back when your leading receivers had 35 catches in a year. So, you know, the difference in the game. But like Roger Craig, who just got into the Hall of Fame, I mean, he kind of broke that mold, and we've seen more of the hybrid guy through the years and certainly the last couple of years, guys getting up to that 80 to 100 catch range. But yeah, the specialization back in the day, add some fullback dives that took away touchdowns.
2: Oh, yeah.
0: Right? Yeah. I mean, it's just a much different game. But watching the power, and I like the fact that you got good old number 62 getting some run there as well. Corey Levin on that offensive line. You know, tomorrow I'm going to have to watch and listen to sad Wayne Larrabee on the Packers broadcast.
2: Oh, it's going to be sad Wayne Larrabee.
0: Because by the fourth quarter, I mean, like, you're trying to be positive and do some spin.
2: But that's kind of a celebration day in Chicago, right?
0: Oh, absolutely.
2: You're people going to, hey, we're going to.
0: On Chicago Sports Radio, there'll be full segments tomorrow.
2: We're going to replace all our afternoon drive shows today with a replay of the Packers game and Wayne Larrabee's call last night.
0: That's what they did in week one. When they did the fourth quarter collapse to the Vikings.
2: Just listen.
0: And you listen to him excited as the fourth quarter begins and then absolutely miserable at the end. Yeah, that'll be more of the same for tomorrow in Chicago.
2: But the other thing about Robinson is this, and noticing, and the best way to see this is to see when they show you the different angles of Robinson's big runs. The ones where he breaks it for 50, 60, 30, whatever it is that we talk about a guy that every time he gets the football, he's got potential to go to the house, right? When you think of that, you think of a guy like Jahmyr Gibbs, right? Every time you give it to him, he's got the potential to go to the house because how fast he is, how elusive he is, right? You think Derrick Henry because of how big he is, how fast he is. He's able, you get the ball. He gets a couple of blocks. Good luck. No defensive back is bringing him down, right? You think of guys that have the house gene, right? These guys, every play go to the house. Robinson's got that in a way I've not seen anybody have this in so long. I mean, maybe I got to go back to a guy with this kind of vision and go back to Barry Sanders, because you see his biggest plays generally aren't where, hey, the offensive line does their job and he makes a couple of guys miss and he's off to the races, right? What great running backs do. But what makes him so good is look at some of the, especially from tonight, where it'll be a sweep right, and he will see something in the block right after he gets the ball where he knows the hole is not going to be there, and I can tell, but what I'm going to do is I'm going to continue to go this way, but I know what's going to happen is the middle linebacker is going to come and fill this lane, and I'm going to stop, cut back where the hole isn't, where nobody is, and I'm gone. And that's what he does better than anybody. The vision that, I mean, like Barry Sanders, because he never one Pro Bowl offensive lineman, you know, the guys are in the backfield all the time, but the way he would be able to see 3 and 4 moves ahead.
0: Sure. A step, maybe slow and keep moving and wait for that daylight. Yeah.
2: Sanders was more like, hey, I see 4 or 5 moves ahead where I'm going to go here. This guy's going to dive. Then I go here. This guy's going to dive. I go here. This guy's going to dive. Whereas, and it's like a Tecmo Bowl game where you see watching the guy dive. But like Robinson is like, I see where this is and I'm patient enough to know and to know how far I can push this before I need to cut back, right? When he sees the hole is there, he's aggressive for it, but it's like almost like he can tell right when the play begins, this is where the play is going to be. And as soon as I get that little bit of daylight, when you don't think there's any daylight, like you could freeze frame so many of his big runs, you would go, how does he get out of this? Right? Like like the old Batman TV show. How does Batman get out of this for the next time? Well, the Joker's got him tied up and there's a drill coming towards his head. How does he get out of this? Right? Catwoman's going to show up and help him. But like, how's he going to get out of this? And you see that he waits, his feet move, and he makes that one big cut. And not only does he cut back, but he cuts back and he is through the line of scrimmage incredibly fast. And nobody can cut back in time to go at him. The angle of pursuit and the way he is able to find it, it's not always just a cut back. Sometimes a little bit of a hesitation where he runs and it looks like he's trying to look, I'm gonna push the pile forward. No, I know I can slip through right here because that's where the opening's going to be. The vision he has, what's in front of him is just, it's so impressive. And you don't really see it unless you see the overhead angles, the angles behind him. When you see where the offensive line is, you're going, boy, these guys are just standing up. Like 99% of running backs, even the best ones, are going to say, well, this is not a run for me. I'm just going to push into the pile and try to get 2 yards, right? Know the value of a 2 yard carry, right? That's beaten into mm-hmm. every running back's head. Know the value of a 2 yard carry. But Robinson, no, I can take this, what looks like no gain. And instead of a 2 yard carry, I can make it 60, which is kind of a little bit what Barry Sanders used to be able to do. But again, a different way. But his vision, like he's got, like this is like if you drew up a running back in a lab, it would be Bijan Robinson, his power, his size, his speed, his grace, his vision. Like there's no weakness to his game. There's nothing you can look at and say, yeah, he's not this. Like you can't say, guys, well, if he was bigger, he'd be able to withstand more pounding. He'd be able to run between the tackles more. If he had a little bit better vision, you could do that. No, there's absolutely zero weakness for Bijan Robinson.
0: No, at 5'11", 215, that's a pretty sizable guy coming down the pike. I mean, it's not, you know, a 5'8 fire plug, and it's not a 6'3 run straight up and down kind of guy that can't give you the jolt at the line. Bolster that by the fact that they've got one of the best offensive lines in the game. And if Michael Penix is going to get a clean pocket to deliver like this, it's like we were talking about with Kansas City. You get to start pulling strings. This could ultimately for Kevin Stefanski be a pretty fun team to watch. Now, who the number two guy actually becomes in that passing game to really keep it going
2: is a huge
0: question. Yeah. But you know what? You celebrate your win tonight in beating down the Packers.
2: Exit out by the Fresca, exit Swollen Dome. Jason Smith, Mike Harmon live from the Fox Sports radio studios. Coming up next. Yeah, unfortunately, we have the Packers side of things.
0: That's more fun.
2: We got that plus another big story out of the NFL. Keep it right here. Jason and Mike, Fox Sports Radio. 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

0: 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So the shocking results tonight of Thursday Night Football. Yeah, it's Falcons and the Packers, and both teams stink, but wow, we really found out how bad the Packers stink.
1: But he really gave us a good Thursday Night Football game.
0: It wasn't good. It wasn't good because the Packers got worked from the beginning of the game.
1: No, but here's the thing. It's not good if you're a Packer fan, and if you're just a casual NFL fan, go, boy, this sucks. But if you're you and me,
0: yeah, but it's
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0: If you have a pie chart, most of the pie chart is, hey, this wasn't good for anybody.
1: I've got a big head. I can take up a lot of that pie.
0: Isn't that good for anybody? And the thing is that all this did tonight, and I'm being honest now, I had gotten over the Jets' loss to the Packers on Sunday, as bad as it was, because I've seen the Jets blow games like this for 50 years.
1: No, right? And spectacularly. We always talk about it. If you're going to fail, fail spectacularly.
0: Yeah, the way I watched Aaron Glenn continue to be in over his head as a head coach, not understand the offensive side of the football and how to call a game with any sort of confidence. He's haphazard with what he believes in his offense, what he doesn't, right? Watching him on Sunday against the Packers decide to just try to get to halftime, just try to get to overtime. He doesn't have confidence in his offense, which you have to be able to put your offense out there thinking you can get a field goal at the end of a half. The offense has to know you believe in them. But then he'll do stuff like, I'll go for it on 4th and 1 from midfield, but I'll kick a field goal on 4th and inches from the 12-yard line. Like, he has no feel for the game offensively. And that's a case where if you're a head coach and you're the head coach of the defense, until you get it, until you realize this is what it is to be a head coach both sides of the ball, you do what Sean McVay did. Sean McVay gets a gig with the Rams. He's young. Does he know what he's doing? He's an offensive guy. What did he do? I'm hiring Wade Phillips to be my defensive coordinator. I'm giving you the defense. And that's the way it's going to go for a couple of years as I get comfortable being a head coach. We need to win games. I understand as a head coach, I need to learn the defensive side of the football. So I need to kind of give that over to Wade Phillips, right? And that's what it was the first couple of years. Sure. It's like Sean McVay was the head coach of the offense and Wade Phillips was the head coach of the defense. And then Sean McVay, look what happened. He's become the best head coach in the NFL. Like, Aaron Glenn needs to do that. He needs to say, hey, I don't really know the offensive side of the ball at all. So I got to let Frank Reicher, the offensive coaches, kind of do their thing. Cause you know, they were probably lobbying to say, we can do this, this, this, this, this. But no, I want to get to the guy won't throw a Hail Mary.
1: Yeah.
0: I mean, come on, man. The guy won't throw a Hail Mary because he believes that there's a negative effect on the team at halftime. Like, I didn't even know what to do with that. Like, that's what I would say. If a guy really thought that, why is he a head coach?
1: It throws off the chakras, okay?
0: Everybody throws Hail Marys at the end. So I know I know he's been in more locker rooms than I have, but like, I know teams are okay throwing because everybody does it at the end of halves and no one comes out in the second half and gets boat raced, right? So I mean, I know it's not a big deal, but this is what
1: it's psychologically crushing throw that incompletion or that last second.
0: But this
1: interception out of Hail Mary.
0: This is why I'm more mad because the Jets lost to this team.
1: No, that's fair.
0: The Packers are even worse than we thought they were. Yes, they're missing Josh Jacobs. They're missing Micah Parsons. Doesn't matter. They are a terrible football team. They are awfully the worst team in the NFL, and the Jets found a way to lose to them in one quarter of play, which is worse than, hey, they had a bad day Sunday. The Packers won. I would feel okay going, man, boy, the Packers have been really up and down. They look really bad week 1. They look great in week 2. They look really bad in week 3. No. The 4th quarter, the Jets decide, here's the game we don't want to win because our head coach doesn't know what he's doing when he's making big decisions. Here's the game. And that's what makes me even more mad, because I was over the loss like, well, this is how the Jets are going to jet. We're probably going to get killed by the Lions on Sunday and Goff's going to throw for 450 yards. All the great feelings are going to now be gone. Okay, I'm accepting of that. Now, I'm just more upset that we really should have won that game. It really should be 2-0.
1: I like that it was still in the rearview mirror close enough that you can just turn around and pick all that angst right back up.
0: Like, there's the Packers.
1: Like, you didn't even get that buried. You had a shallow grave for those feelings about that loss.
0: The Packers can't do anything.
1: No.
0: They're bad defensively. They're bad offensively.
1: Their cornerbacks are overmatched. They get no pressure at all. So Pettix was able to dance in the pocket. the Atlanta offensive line pushed them around all night long. So, yeah, it was a cavalcade of errors.
0: Just makes me mad, man. Makes me really mad.
1: Well, because we talk about when you're in the margins, right? Most NFL games being that the margin of victory was, which is in that 6 to 8 point range, right? One possession games all the time. So it's the, all right, how do you pull a game off? Or in that case, one that you've led and more or less dominated.
0: Mm-hmm.
1: Not to pour salt in the wound, yeah, but let's call it what
0: sure,
1: it is
0: sure.
1: For 45 minutes plus, right? They're penalized. They're the most penalized team in the game. They had another six tonight, giving up another half a field of field position and just go on down the line. They've done nothing right. So that one just stings that much more when you watch a game like tonight when they get absolutely shellacked in their home opener.
0: It was so many things the first 3 weeks tell you how bad this team is. But I keep going, how did we lose that game? How did the Jets lose that game? And I go, how do the Jets make me feel even worse about a loss 4 days after it happened?
1: When they didn't even play. Yeah, I know.
0: All they did was practice today and meet the media, and I feel worse today.
1: Because before this game, the Packers had played a total of one game, really.
0: They
1: played pretty well for three quarters in that opener against the Vikings, and they played the final quarter in OT against your Jets.
0: Really, it finds a way to upset me that much.
1: I'm sorry, buddy.
0: I mean, 4 days later, you think
1: you sure
0: I'd
1: it's not
0: be
1: the
0: okay.
1: Pete Crow Armstrong thing?
0: No. I'm glad you brought that up. So the last couple of days, right? We'll have more on the NFL game coming up in a bit. So. Big story today.
1: Deep breath.
0: Pete Crow Armstrong becomes just the seventh player ever to join the 40-40 club, right? Stole a base early in the game against the Marlins. Mm-hmm. Big moment for him. Tips his cap to the crowd. He's going to be the runaway MVP in the National
1: League. Oh, yeah.
0: Right? At least Alonso didn't make the playoffs. At least he's not going to win MVP in the American League. So there's that. I feel pretty good.
1: Exhale there.
0: I feel pretty good. Gotcha. Jordan Alvarez is going to be your MVP, and they got eliminated from the playoffs today. Thanks. Thank you, White Sox. Thanks,
1: there
0: buddy.
1: You go,
0: thanks.
1: Sir.
0: I appreciate that. Right? Like, but the PCA thing, it's fun, and it's fun to sit back and go, man, how the Mets would be if they had Pete Crow Armstrong. But quite honestly, the PCA thing is not really, I'm being honest with you, it's not that big a deal because in baseball,
1: it is.
0: No, it's not that big a deal. Well, you know what? You should be saying, hey, what the hell are we doing with Miguel Vargas? Guy's the best player on the White Sox. His WAR is 7.5.
2: And guess what?
0: You let him go.
2: We won two World Series and almost 100 games this year without him.
0: Yeah, see, there goes my argument. But still, you'd like to have him, though. You'd rather have him.
2: Harmon can have him.
0: You'd like to have him. I wanted to help Harmon out.
1: You're trying.
0: But think about
1: all
0: that.
1: Right.
0: Like the Dodgers let him go.
1: Yeah.
0: And he's the best player on your team. All right.
1: He's been fantastic, amazing.
0: Great all
1: leader.
0: Year long, right?
1: All the young guys have just praised him all year long.
0: And he's only 26.
1: Right? That's like, it. He's the veteran.
0: He bounced around. He couldn't get on the field with the Dodgers, you know, and at parts of three seasons, they trade him. You're thinking, okay. And that's never been a part of any conversation this year with anything Dodgers, White Sox. Oh, by the way, they let this prospect go. It's easy to make fun of the Mets because, you know, Mets, but in Major League Baseball, 100 prospects get traded every year. 100 top 30 prospects get traded.
1: What was he like, 19th year. Or something like that?
0: Right. The thing was, he was their first round draft pick the year before. So the Mets' crime was we didn't see him advance. We didn't know how good he was going to be. We didn't know what he projected.
1: Well,
0: to be,
1: he also
0: right?
1: got hurt.
0: Right.
1: He was really injured at the time they got rid of him.
0: The Mets traded a guy away that you had no idea how good he was going to be because by and large, first round picks do they turn into stars? No. Sometimes they do. Many times they don't. Many times you go through entire drafts and it's like, well, we went through and maybe it's a success because this guy made it up to the majors and for 4 years he was a utility infielder. Right? Like that's a success sometimes for a guy you take in the first round. So the Mets traded Pete Crow Armstrong before they knew they only had him in the organization a year. The trade they made, they got a couple of guys they thought were going to be good. And obviously it did not work out. It didn't work out because they didn't win that year. They didn't keep either player. Baez turned into be an all-star. And his tenure with the Mets was bad. Remember the whole thumbs down situation
1: All-star
0: where he was booing the fans.
1: Yeah.
0: All-star for someone
1: else.
0: Yeah, that's what I meant. Turn into all-star for someone else. But those moves happen all the time. Like, that's not, so, like, I can't get so mad at the Mets. And Zach Scott, who's the GM, who's now become famous on social media simply because he's the guy that traded PCA. He's enjoying his fame this year, talking about the trade, why I did it. He actually did an interview yesterday saying that, you know, I got to own it. I own it. I made this trade. I fell victim to the pressure of I got to be loyal to the guys in this clubhouse that are making a playoff push. I got to go get what we need. So, and that's what he says. Obviously then we pulled the trigger a little bit too early on PCA and we didn't know what kind of guy we were getting.
1: But that's also the point, right? Is if you've got a chance to win, and I would fall in his camp 99.9% of the time. If I got a clubhouse that I can go win with, and I think this move's going to put us over, I own it. I wear it. It's like drafting a quarterback. If I pick the wrong guy, I own it. If you fail.
0: Yeah. Look, go back to the Jared Kelnick trade to the Mariners. Oh, what a horrible trade that is. The Mets ate all Robinson Cano's money. Jared Kelnick never made it.
1: No.
0: Right? Never made it. So most of these trades that happen, they don't wind up working out. So it's okay. Very rarely do you get situations like PCA becomes an all-star MVP. Vargas becomes an all-star player and should be an MVP finalist, most likely. He's not going to win, but he should be a finalist. That happens. What's worse is, okay, we saw Pete Alonso. We saw what he's done hitting 50 home runs a year for the Mets for the past 6 or 7 years and said, yeah, we don't like what the last couple of years of his contract's going to be. So we're going to trade him away. Now you have evidence. You know, the guy is motivated. You know, he's been pretty young. He's been a great player. You can move him to DH if you need to. You can move him off for what do you care about the last years? Nobody cares about the last couple of years of anybody's contract in Major League Baseball, right? Bryce Harper, nobody. The last couple of years, the Blue Jays are
1: going to care about the guy that's already saying, they paid me for what I did.
0: The last couple of years are rough, but nobody cares about that, right? That's the worst crime. That's why we keep talking about the Vikings saying goodbye to Sam Darnold is the worst quarterback decision ever, because they had ample evidence in front of them that this is the guy you keep, not the unknown quantity. That's why it was so bad. If they traded away Sam Darnold because he was a guy on their bench and he couldn't get on the field and you didn't know anything about it and he goes crazy, well, hey, nobody knew, right? You didn't know. Yes, it's a bad optic, but it's not like you can say, hey, you should have unearthed him. You should have known about him, because that happens. It's always worse to me when you know the guy is good and you make that decision. This PCA thing, it sucks, but it happened, and it's not something that's not going to happen. Teams are still going to trade first round picks. Number 3 overall prospects are going to get dealt. Number 1 overall prospects are going to get dealt in big trades. It's going to happen. And by and large, 75% of the time, the guys that get traded don't turn out to be great. Sometimes they turn out to be serviceable. Sometimes they turn out to be guys that stick around for a few years. Once in a while, they're like PCA and Vargas, who are now joined at the hip today because they both make the playoffs in the same day. But like, that's why I really am okay. Yes, it's an embarrassing optic and the gifs on it, and everybody named Pete is doing well and leading their leagues in home runs that were former Mets. But really, the PCA thing, I'm like, yeah, no, I get it. They traded the wrong prospect. If they had traded a first round pick from 2 years ago or from 3 years ago, or a guy that was closer to the majors, they would have gotten killed for it. But it would have worked out better because, hey, you didn't trade Pete Crow Armstrong.
1: No, but that's it. PCA was a kid. He was an injured kid years ago, and even last year, right? He flashed in the first half of the year, was magnificent. And then just like that, as quickly as he appeared on the radar, he faltered. So it became a, what is he really? Still young, still developing, and obviously goes on to what might be a unanimous MVP award this year. But I would agree with you. I mean, and not the... You know, from the Mets fandom, I certainly understand it, but just the pragmatic of, if I've got a known commodity, I've got a proven choice, whether it's the Alonso or the other being the Sam Darnold, right? Justin Jefferson's out there going, yeah, no, that's going to kill us. And what happened last year? Right? I mean, they won 14 games, had a great year, and like, all the receivers are looking around going, we kind of like that guy. Why did we not?
0: Yeah.
1: And so here we are for the PCA. Yeah, we watch how long guys go through minor league systems, and sometimes you end up in the right spot and you hit the mark, right? I mean, we were talking about here with DePaula coming up for the Dodgers. Unfortunately, he's part of the Dodgers. So it's like, all right, you'd love to see him continue to do what he'd been doing. He also gets caught in a numbers game because they don't have extra spots like the rest of these squads that are trying to just cobble together an active roster, let alone, hey, we got another all-star coming back. Sorry, buddy, you lose, right?
0: Exit out by DeFresca, exit Swollen Dome. Jason Smith, Mike Harmon live from the Fox Sports Radio studios. Time now to find out what's trending in the wide world of sports from someone who spent the last half hour looking up Pitbull songs. It's Monsi Milanos.
1: She wearing gloves now?
0: And
1: sunglasses?
0: Gloves and sunglasses.
1: Yeah,
0: yes,
1: okay,
0: yeah. And the big tuxedo collared shirt.
1: Oh.
0: Yeah, because I feel like every time I see Pitbull, that's what he's wearing.
1: No,
0: like he's
1: good.
0: Got the big, like, really bright white tuxedo shirt
1: that's
0: on.
1: Good.
0: He's wearing.
1: That's good. Yeah. Look, I think I might try to mimic that.
0: Okay.
1: I'm clinging to what hair
0: no,
1: I have.
0: No, I get it. I would just think like you, I would say, were you working somewhere? Were you coming from here? Were you working at an event? Were you, catering?
1: I'm an entertainer.
0: Were you catering? Were you
1: there? I'm the evening's entertainment. Take of that what you will.
0: Okay. All right. Just making sure about that.
1: Okay.
0: Making sure about that. But yeah, but Monty's been looking up Pitbull songs. Last half hour. Yeah, that's been a whole big thing. Trying to find that song we talked about last hour that you said was Mentorosa, but I said, no, Mellow Man Ace was Mentorosa.
1: Mentorosa.
0: Yes, Mentorosa. Yes, that's
1: it's like we're going from the Hermione 90s. Granger.
0: Yeah. Yes.
3: Oh,
0: yes,
3: here
0: yes.
3: I am. Finally. Yeah. There we go.
1: Leviosa.
0: Oh,
1: there we go.
0: Oh, I'm sorry. Were you
3: there
0: trying
3: you
0: to talk?
3: I was trying to talk. Oh, I'm sorry. I couldn't get in there.
0: Yeah.
3: Yes, I finally found the song. You're
0: okay.
3: Right. I've spent the last 30 minutes figuring this out, and I was like, no, it's not either of those songs. It's a different song. So this is the clean version. I'm only going to show you this particular part. Okay.
0: Okay.
3: Ready? Okay.
0: Yeah.

0: We'll just stop it there.
1: At least for the next 6 seconds.
0: We'll just stop it there.
1: That was the abrupt break right there.
0: It's like fine, but you know, it's a subtle.
2: But is it really fine?
0: Yeah. Mentirosa is really fine. No.
2: But the other stuff that he was going to say might not be fine.
0: Yeah.
2: I got the clean version. It's fine. No, we're stopping it right here.
0: We're stopping it right here. Just to be safe. But that's what I was thinking of. That literally, when I said mentiroso, but I said mentirosa, I was talking about that.
2: Okay.
0: Juno.
3: Shake.
2: So what about what else is trending?
0: Sports? Oh, yeah. Sports-wise.
2: Oh, sports, yes.
0: Sports.
2: You mean sports? Oh, I got it.
0: Oh, I got that one. Guys, week 3 is officially underway in the NFL. And,
2: oh, wait, I'm just seeing the lyrics. Harmon just pulled them up.
0: Oh, good.
2: Yeah, a little questionable. Yeah okay. All right, very good. Good job. Good job, Monty.
0: Thank you, yes. Falcons defeated the Packers in Green Bay at Lambeau 35-14, and it was Michael Penix Jr.'s first game back. Started things off with an interception, but then got in a groove and ended 18 of 25 for 256 yards, one touchdown, and that interception. Beat Bijan Robinson, 29 carries, 194 yards, and two touchdowns. Drake London had 9 catches for 194 yards. But Green Bay as a team had a total of 17 rushing yards. No bueno. Bueno for the Eagles, though, because running back Saquon Barkley returned to practice after suffering a pinched nerve in his shoulder this past weekend. No bueno for Rams wide receiver Puka Nacua, who has missed a practice for a 4th straight day with a hip and groin injury. In Major League Baseball, no bueno for the Dodgers. They're losing to the Padres at home right now, 4-0. It's the bottom of the 8th inning. But because the Reds already defeated the Braves 7-6, the Brewers and the Dodgers have secured their spots in the NLDS. They're going to have first-round byes in the National League. Milwaukee also reached 100 wins after defeating the Phillies 5-1. Astros just took down the A's 7-5. Texas and Houston once again tied for the AL West with 3 games left to play.
2: Both teams still under 500.
0: Yeah. We love that. Diamondbacks, believe it or not, are still alive. They outscored the Rockies 12-8. Guardians defeated the Red Sox 1-0, and the Yankees topped the Rays 6-4. WNBA final season game of the regular season was today, so the playoffs are set. They start this Sunday with all the first round matches.
4: What time do the Knicks play?
0: I don't know. Lynx outscored the Fever, so Indiana got moved into the 6th seed for the playoffs. They're going to face the Aces. Minnesota, as the 1 seed, is going to face the 8 seed Liberty, 2 seed Valkyries against 7 seed Wings, 4 seed Dream versus 5 seed Mystics. All of that will start this Sunday. The times, they don't even know, so I can't tell you.
2: Well, because that's what you want to do, is have the WNBA playoffs start opposite the NFL.
0: It makes perfect sense.
2: Yeah, absolutely.
0: Correct.
2: Yeah.
0: Prime Video. No, it makes perfect sense. Yeah. They literally don't know yet, so I can't even tell you. But yes, it'll be that day. Okay, bye.
3: Thank you very much, Monty.
0: Just.
2: Okay, bye.
0: Okay, bye.
2: Okay, bye.
0: Okay, bye.
2: Coming up next.
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2: So we got more from Thursday Night Football coming up in about 10 minutes, but big story out of the NFL today.
26: Tom Andy Reid, more than an Indianapolis, the offensive coordinator, you're going to bust it.
2: Not happen today. Chiefs head coach Andy Reid said he's going to look into limiting Kenneth Walker's workload a little bit after the first couple of weeks. And I saw that story today and I said, you know, that sounds good in theory, but that's not happening. Okay.
0: Yeah.
2: Because as much you want a hot take, as much as Patrick Mahomes has looked very Patrick Mahomes-esque through the first couple of weeks, Kenneth Walker is the Chiefs MVP the first couple of weeks of the season.
0: Oh, hands down. Right? Yeah, I mean, absolutely.
2: You see what he was able to do week one, but just go, obviously how great he was and he was terrific in week two, but just go back and see, hey, biggest play of the game, right? Overtime, it's 30-30. What does Mahomes do? What's the play call? Right? It's a pass in the flat to Kenneth Walker, right? And Mahomes does that little jump pass, throwing the ball over the defensive lineman, and Kenneth Walker finds a place to get out, gets the football, and gets into field goal range. Like, biggest play of the game where it's third and long, and if they don't get the first down, they're giving it back to the Colts with a chance, one more chance to get down the field. Biggest play of the game, where do they do? They go to Walker, and they needed yards on that play. So, everything that the Chiefs are doing offensively is as good as Mahomes has looked. He didn't look that great week one. Like, Walker bailed him out, looked a lot better, obviously, week two against the Colts. And boy, the Colts look, they got problems. But like, so far, you like the difference in the team, and who knew where we talked about the Chiefs. Hey, go bring in those wide receivers. You got to keep getting Patrick Mahomes help. Like, yes, you're number one running back, but you're going to need a new tight end at some point. You got to get wide receivers. Got to get up. And it was like, yeah, the running back's fine, but you need those receivers. Yeah. Like, the first 2 weeks watching the Chiefs offense go, I especially seeing against the Colts after they really got into a groove of what they were doing week one in their win. It's like, oh, maybe all Mahomes really needed was a running back like this, a three down running back you could count on. Cause he's never had someone that could do everything like this as good. You got to go back to like the early days of Kareem Hunt. And this is back when they went, Super Bowl loss, Super Bowl, like 2 out of 3 years. Mm-hmm. But Walker, really, he's more accomplished. They haven't had this in a long time. So you want to go back and look and say, well, he hadn't had Tyreek Hill and maybe that's what it is. No, go back. He didn't have Kareem Hunt in his prime. That's the last time this offense was good. So now you fast forward 5 years later and the offense is humming along and Mahomes looks good coming off the injury. And what's the difference? You have that number one running back that you can play all three downs.
0: Well, that's it. We've been talking about it, you know, the pulling of the strings. Which way are you going, top down or out of the backfield? And with the Tyreek Hill thing, well, that allowed you to do the Voltron effect with your running game, that you didn't need a number one guy because it was just good enough. And you had Hill taking the top off the defense, which meant Travis Kelce could sit in underneath, etc. Well, now you're getting that effect from Kenneth Walker III because you've got the linebackers that have to come out and get sucked up into the line of scrimmage, which is allowing you to just go over the top, and that's where he's finding his success. And then you get even cuter, for lack of a better term, and a little bit cheeky with your play call and with the distribution, because now you've got all of that working, right? You've got to pay attention to Kelce, which means you've got Thornton and you've got Rashee Rice and those guys finding themselves in very advantageous one-on-one situations because Kenneth Walker III's taken up so much of the attention. Now, is this sustainable over 17 games? No, because that's a lot of work.
2: But I don't think what's going to change is Walker being the MVP of this team. Like, he's the guy that makes this offense go. Oh, he's going to have to make it.
0: And then Emmett Johnson's a guy we've talked about a lot this offseason for fantasy purposes as maybe a handcuff situation of the break glass in case of emergency. But he's also got a style that'll work with what they're trying to do. And he can mimic a lot of what Walker does. So eventually I would think his workload, it gets an uptick, but I agree with you. Kenneth Walker III's the thing that's making this work.
2: But also remember this is he hasn't had a lot of work up until now. He's been a split running back for the first few years in the NFL.
0: Well, but even going back to his time at Michigan State, he couldn't stay healthy.
2: Yeah.
0: So how much are you going to test fate of, hey, Patrick's back and he's moving well and whatever. And we've only got how many years more where he's in his prime-ish. Travis Kelce, everybody wanted to retire him after last year. So here we are.
2: So we'll have more on this, plus more from the Packers Falcons next, Fox. We are Fox Sports.
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26: I mean, Jameis Winston has talent, and he doesn't look close to Jackson Dart. That offense doesn't even function at nearly the same level without Jackson Dart. There is an it quality, a swagger quality. Like, I know Beyonce has a great voice. Beyonce is more than the voice. It's the aura. It's the whole thing. Like, when I watch Jackson Dart, you know he's good at the line of scrimmage because, you know, they let him do anything he wants at the line of scrimmage. I mean, Brian Daboll rushed to a blue tent one time when he got hurt. And John Harbaugh's face melted watching him on the ground. You see John Harbaugh? Like, John Harbaugh's off.

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7: Week 3 of the NFL kicked off with Thursday Night Football, and Michael Penix Jr. returned to action for the Falcons. They cruised past the Packers 35-14 at Lambeau. It started with an interception for Penix, but then he got in a groove and ended 18 of 25 for 256 yards and a touchdown. Bijan Robinson had 29 carries for 194 yards and two touchdowns. Green Bay as a team had a total of 17 rushing yards. In baseball, right now the Padres lead the Dodgers 4-1. It's the bottom of the ninth inning in L.A., but the Reds already beat the Braves 7-6. So the Brewers and the Dodgers have secured their spots in the NLDS. Milwaukee also reached 100 wins after defeating the Phillies 5-1. Astros had a 7-5 win over the A's. So Texas and Houston are once again tied for the AL West with three games left to play. I'm Monty Bolaños.
1: 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Roger. 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
10: That is not John Cena.
9: One baseball game still going on. The Dodgers, who have, along with the Brewers, clinched the top two seeds in the National League. Looked like San Diego was just going to motor on to a big win. However, Shohei Ohtani has doubled off the wall. He is at second, two outs, top of the order. Mookie Betts now batting for the Dodgers. Betts batting second tonight, flip-flop in the order with Ohtani leading off the first night. So the Dodgers still in striking distance here, potentially, and they absolutely need the win if they want to have any shot in the next couple of days of getting the number one seed. But clearly, if they, you know, one more out, and it's going to be the Milwaukee Brewers who wind up with the number one seed, and that's exactly how it ends. Mookie Betts grounds out to third. The Padres win it 4-2, and the Padres are going to the playoffs. They have clinched a playoff berth. Frostburg, how do you feel about this? The Padres celebrating in your stadium, on your field, celebrating.
11: Guess who's not playing the wild card round?
12: That's fair.
9: Okay. All right.
12: You jinxed him, though. It's Mookie bleeping Betts. He was three for three. He comes up to the plate, and then he grounds out.
9: I got to be honest, man. Frostburg has had all the answers tonight.
12: He's just shutting you down.
9: Answer tonight.
11: Not just today, buddy.
9: Yeah, no, yeah.
12: been a little more authoritative and curt with the responses.
9: Padres have clinched and the Cubs have clinched. So that final berth now going into the final couple of days.
11: What about the Mets? Did they clinch?
9: We have clinched our.
11: They clinched our butt cheeks.
9: We have clinched our draft position. Actually, the Mets are playing for big day. They have never finished last. They're two games back of the of the Nationals now. They haven't finished last since the realignment into the current NL East. I want to say something like that. They've never

0: finished last since the current. They finished last plenty of times.
1: Oh, well, no, of course.
0: Since the current realignment, I think that that's what it is. They haven't finished last.
1: Let's see. Last time they finished in last place was 2003.
0: Yeah, yeah, yeah. So since they, so since the new alignment, they have never finished last.
1: There you go.
0: Now, they, now they're two games behind.
1: But that 66-95 then.
0: Yeah, yeah. But we're not going to lose 100. So, you know.
1: No, it's good.
0: So, again, Phillies and Diamondbacks, fighting for that last bat, that last spot. Diamondbacks have gotten red hot, staving off elimination. But for the Phillies, they have a 2-game lead on that spot.
1: No, it's good. You got to say stave off elimination too.
0: That's the only thing you
1: stave off.
0: It's
1: good to get that in the end of September.
0: Staving it off. So tonight we watch the Packers lose to the Falcons big time on Thursday Night Football, a game that was never really close. The Falcons pulled away 35-14. We talked about this last night. Sometimes it's just football on a Thursday night, right? And that's what you have, right? Sometimes,
1: hey, we celebrate all 272.
0: Sometimes we get great games. Yep. Sometimes you get football on a Thursday night.
1: No, that's right. Next week we got Aaron Rodgers and Jared Verse.
0: Yeah, that was the promo on Amazon Prime. Not going to show a quarterback. Not going to show you Rodgers versus Watson because we don't know. Sanders, we don't know. Yeah, yeah, we can't show you. Nope, can't show you Myles Garrett. He's not on the
1: team
0: anymore.
1: Could have put a guy in a Riddler outfit.
0: It's going to be... No, I mean, you need to put like the egg, you know, on Twitter where, you know, before anyone puts their picture up. You know, that's
1: I like
0: where it
1: that.
0: Is.
1: Yeah, that's good.
0: But sometimes it's football on a Thursday night. Both of these teams are terrible. They are absolutely terrible. Now you're feeling a little bit better, tiny bit better about the Falcons after tonight because we talked about Bijan Robinson and how good, you know, how well they played tonight, how well they ran the football, 250 yards rushing, Penix 250 yards passing. Penix still didn't look great throwing the football, still throwing off his back foot, a couple of bad habits, but overall, hey, the Falcons won. Now, to temper the expectations, the Packers stink. They stink out loud. In fact, they are the worst team in the NFL right now.
1: You're ranking them 32nd in your power rankings here.
0: Worse than them for a couple of reasons. Think about who would be under them. Well, the Dolphins. Well, yeah, but the Dolphins didn't put a roster out there that's saying we're trying to win.
1: Don't understand why they didn't just take the full hit of the Tua contract.
0: I know.
1: Just be done with it. We've been talking about this for months.
0: They put a team out there that says we are putting a team out there that says we're ready for Arch Manning next year, right? That's what the Dolphins are doing. The Chargers, very similar comparison. The Chargers, the Packers of the NFC, boy, how disappointing they are. The Chargers, at least I can say, man, they really have not taken to Mike McDaniel yet.
1: No.
0: And Jason Cole joined us last night, said that, listen, if this gets bad against the Bills and they don't score, like, maybe McDaniel is done as the offensive coordinator.
1: Well, this is the rubber meeting the road, right? I mean, because the Bills' defense has been terrible.
0: Yeah. Yeah.
1: Right? They haven't shown any ability to, well, have that backbone and shut teams down. Because even last week when they're beating the hell out of the Lions, they still put up 31 and gave folks a couple of anxious moments down the stretch.
0: So the Chargers, at least I can see where, okay, maybe there's brighter days ahead, maybe not. But overall, I see where the problem is. The Packers are just terrible. Forget about the record. Go the three games for the Packers so far. Opening week, they're on the road in Minnesota. Minnesota starting Kyler Murray in his first game. He gets hurt in the first quarter, and Carson Wentz comes in, and they put 40 on the scoreboard against you. 40. Carson Wentz, I don't think he's put 40 on a scoreboard since 2018 with the Eagles. I really don't think he's done that. All of a sudden, Carson Wentz, look how Carson Wentz is viable again. That's embarrassing for the Packers. Then you get to last week against the Jets, where you get beaten up and down the field by the Jets for the better part of three quarters, for more than three quarters. And you only need the Jets to turn into the Jets to win this game. For Aaron Glenn to biff so many different decisions because he just doesn't get football from the offensive side of the field when it comes to being a head coach. His decisions are haphazard. He doesn't trust his offense. He doesn't want to try to score points at the end of regulation. He doesn't want to try to go for points at the end of a half. Doesn't want to try to throw a Hail Mary at the end of the first half, which doesn't make any sense at all, which I look at that and I go, how is he still the head coach? I'm refusing to try to score points at the end of the half. But that's what the Packers needed to win that game. Under 200 yards against the Jets, lost a turnover battle, 10 penalties. The Packers were awful. They could do nothing. The Jets handed them that game. And as I said last hour, I'm even more upset the Jets lost after seeing the Packers tonight in their home opener against a team that's absolutely brutal. that didn't even start. Tua couldn't even start for them, right? They have no quarterback. Cooper Rush, Jack Strand. Now here's Penix, who you know is not 100% healthy, but they got to put the guy out there because we need something. And maybe we give this game away, but 0-3 with a long time between now and week four, maybe we get back at it. And he comes out and he throws for 250 and he looks like a machine. And from the second quarter on against this Packers defense, this is an awful Falcons team, despite the fact they have the best running back in the NFL. This is an awful Falcons team. And you not only lost, you weren't in the game and you lost at home. Mm-hmm. These are 3 weeks. It doesn't matter that the Packers technically or technically that they're 1-2. Doesn't matter that that other teams are 0-2. This is the worst team in the NFL. Josh Jacobs is hurt. Yeah. Micah Parsons is hurt. Yeah. But as we've seen, without Micah Parsons, Packers can only beat the Jets. And that's the Jets beat themselves. Right. And so, and who knows if Josh Jacobs is ever going to come back. You don't know if you're going to get him back at all. This is the worst team in the NFL.
1: I go back to, you know, as this game was underway and we're starting to watch Bijan Robinson and then Drake London's doing his thing. But it's 17-7. Packers are on a big drive. He throws a ball out to Watson where he goes out of bounds short of the sticks. So it sets up a 4th-and-1. And instead of kicking the field goal to make it 17-10, they decide to go for it, and Jordan Love airmails one out of the back of the end zone. It's like,
0: that's where you could see, like, that's wait, where the what? Fans turned
1: yeah,
0: on the
1: as
0: Packers.
1: They should have.
0: That moment, that's where they turned on him.
1: Like, that was a desperation move of, all right, we need the touchdown here. It's like, you can't even play defense off this. You won't take the 3 at home to just get some points on the board, get some juice, and instead you call a pass play to the end zone. Because you don't trust your run game. 9 carries, 17 yards. That's not even falling forward. That's not even falling forward. 2 yards a carry.
0: That's not a touchdown. That's falling with style.
1: With style. Just like, you know, going full Toy Story on you there. But you're looking at a squad that you had no teeth on your defense, 0 pass rush, so clean pocket for Penix. You got pushed around. You watched your cornerbacks just get absolutely abused by Drake London. Like, he was just pushing guys off.
0: Every time I looked up, guys were falling down. And he was catching the ball. He was wide open.
1: like he's trying
0: to fall into the
1: ground. They're trying to hold him. Yeah. And they can't even finish the job. Instead, it's a big play.
0: No.
1: They came into the game last in offensive line. And look, they're hurt to where Tucker Kraft was going to be a lineman last week. You're talking about last in penalties, last in completion percentage, all of these things miserable. The Jordan Love final yardage and a couple of touchdowns. People go, oh, he played all right. No, go back and watch this game. Tell me he played all right.
0: It's bad. They're the worst team in the NFL.
1: I like that.
0: So how bad were things from the Packers perspective? Well, here was head coach Matt LaFleur a few moments ago reflecting on a game that, well, I'm sure he'd just rather forget about.
2: Well, that was a humbling night. Certainly, I don't think anybody's pleased about this. We've got a couple extra days here, and everybody's got to take a long, hard look at themselves, and we got to find solutions and just come back ready to work. But it certainly was a tough night. I think we got to continue to work with these guys and try to figure out what we do well. Cause right now I don't know what we're doing well offensively. So I think we can all see the benefit of having a strong rushing attack, how you can get into normal rhythm on offense, and that will open up a lot of things in the passing game. But anytime you drop back 50 some odd times in a game and you have 9 rushes, it's usually not going to bode well for you. I mean, I think we all saw a dynamic running back on the other side, and I think Josh is a dynamic running back, but it is the situation. It's a circumstance, and it is what it is right now, and we got to find a way to just try to either, well, one, we got to put them in a better position, and then those guys got to go do it. And I'm going to work with who's ever here, and we're going to all work together to try to fix this thing. I mean, it's 3 games in. Certainly, we're nowhere near where we need to be, but there's a lot of ball left in front of us. Yep. I mean, they had 500 yards of offense. We had whatever it was. It was a boat whooping. So I'm not going to put it on one thing. Certainly, we definitely have to respond better, but that was at least 3-quarter butt whooping right there. I don't want to say anything out of turn, but certainly I do think that was a pretty dynamic running back. What do you have, 194 yards rushing? Anytime you do that, it's going to be tough to win games in this league. So,
0: So there's Matt LaFleur basically saying, yeah, I can't put it on any one thing. And he's right, because the entire team stinks. Right?
1: I can't say we did anything well.
0: I can't say it's one thing because the whole team stinks. I mean, that
1: is one thing.
0: That is one thing. Just one thing.
3: You know stink, Jason.
0: I know.
3: You know stink.
0: Hey, I watch bad football, so you don't have to.
3: Yeah, you do.
0: I watch it. I'm the only person outside of the state of Wisconsin and New York that watched the entirety of that Jets-Packers game. And I can tell you, man, that's bad things, man. Bad things.
1: I watched it like I wanted to bid at it at a film festival as a horror movie.
0: Bad things. It was terrible. but that's where, honestly, you think about the situation with the Packers, and we were joking around like a couple hours of the show. Maybe they wind up with Arch Manning, right? Because maybe they're going to be wrestling with the Dolphins for the number one overall pick. They don't have their first round.
1: They don't
0: pick,
1: have it.
0: Right? They don't have. The Cowboys could wind up with Arch Manning.
1: Yeah, Micah Parsons was sitting there looking around going, why does everybody keep chanting my name? I can't play.
0: Just won't let everybody know that Dak has been wonderful for us, and we have traded him to the Jets. So Arch Manning, very excited. We're high on him. We're bringing him in now. And thank you, Green Bay Packers. You like I'm gonna give you that evil maniacal laugh because you thought I made a bad trade. Turned out I made a great trade. I'm Jerry Jones. I approve this message.
1: He was playing chess the whole time.
0: Guys are playing checkers. I like a little bit of life. Sometimes they you spin the wheel and you don't get the numbers you need. You wind up not getting married, not having kids. You know, but it was okay because the cars are too small trying to get those little pegs, the blue and pink ones in there. So I go play a little Monopoly. But the thing is, I start the game. I already own all the properties. So you have to just pay me money. And that's how I play Monopoly. Everybody starts, and wherever they land, they give me money. And when they're out of money, the game's over. And you can say that's a boring way to play, but I win every time.
1: He'll bleed you out.
0: He will
1: wait you out.
0: I even own the railroads, and I even own Chance. I own a jail, and I own the free parking. No such thing as free parking.
1: Now, if you can own Chance,
0: that's Cowboys parking.
1: Even better.
0: I own the community chest, and I own the income tax. I own that, too. I own Go.
1: Well, a Jerry Bucks.
0: You know that.
1: There you go. By the way, how is that not?
0: I'm sorry. I play with real money.
1: But
0: Monopoly, it's real money.
1: Since they bastardized it with Opoly for everything, because we had Yahoo Opoly 25 years ago, so that you can get it for any municipality across this great country. Why have they not done one with Jerry Bucks for the Cowboys at this point?
0: Valley Ranch, number one and Cowboy Stadium, two best places. Exit out by the Fresca, exit Swollen Dome. Jason Smith, Mike Harmon, live from the Fox Sports Radio studios. Coming up next, NFL on Fox insider Jay Glazer, what he saw tonight between the Falcons and the Packers, the latest on the Seahawks Sean Payton drama, what the Giants can do now without Jackson Dart, the Chiefs and Mahomes and Kenneth Walker. Oh, always a must listen with Jay. That's next. Jason and Mike, Fox.
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0: Falcons, the Packers, 35-14. Coming up in a couple minutes, we got Jay Glazer on the way. All the latest on this game, the Sean Payton Seattle controversy, what the Giants do now without Jackson Dart, the Chiefs, and Mahomes. But first, Monsi Bolaños has what's trending tonight in the wide world of sports. MB.
2: Guys, week three of the NFL has officially kicked off from Lambeau. It may not have been the game that many of us thought as the Falcons cruise past the Packers 35-14 in Michael Penix Jr.'s first game back to action. He started things off with an interception, but, got in a groove and ended 18 of 25 for 256 yards, one touchdown and that interception. Drake London had nine catches for 194 yards, but it was Bijan Robinson who had 29 carries for 194 yards and two touchdowns. Green Bay as a team had a total of 17 rushing yards. I think all of us together could have gotten more than 17. Jordan Love did end 28 of 53 for 312 yards, two touchdowns, and an interception that came in the final drive of the game. Other news out of the NFL, no practice once again for Rams wide receiver Puka Nacua, but Eagles running back Saquon Barkley returned to practice after suffering a pinched nerve this past weekend. Seahawks quarterback Sam Darnold told reporters that he's striving to play this Sunday at Washington after injuring his glue on opening night against the Patriots. In baseball, the Brewers have secured the number one seed in the National League. They also reached 100 wins after taking down the Phillies 5-1. The Dodgers have secured the number two seed in the National League, but they lost to the Padres at home 4-2. So San Diego has clinched a playoff spot. So have the Chicago Cubs and the Chicago White Sox. But San Diego has a one-game lead over the Cubs for the top wildcard spot in the National League. The Astros had a 7-5 win over the A's, and Texas earlier today took down the Mets. So the Rangers and the Astros once again are tied for the AL West with three games left to play. Oh, it is messy, guys.
0: That's a lot.
2: It's a lot.
0: You think we'd have a lot more resolve by now, but we don't.
2: I know. We're going to have to watch till the end.
3: How about that?
2: I don't want to watch till the end. But yes, Cubs and White Sox clinched playoff spots, and Pete Crow Armstrong joined the 40-40 club. He's the seventh player in Major League history to do that. Paul Skeens recorded 200 strikeouts for this season. Pirates beat the Cardinals. I know we don't care about that 2-1, but still, it's Paul Skeens. And then the WNBA also wrapped up its regular season. The WNBA playoffs will start this Sunday with all the NBA, with all the teams. Do you care? Do we care?
3: Why I don't get it. Why are you opposite up this entire night of NFL?
4: Are you going to jump in with scores during Red Zone Radio?
2: That's what I'm saying.
4: Instead of a fantasy update, it's she's 0-for-7 from 3-point range.
2: That's it. Well, that's probably going to be a stat line.
0: Jared Goff is about to throw his 7th touchdown, but Caitlin Clark at the free throw line did cut this lead to 2.
2: It's going to be cut this lead to 12 or something like that. Yes. Not 2. It's not going to be that interesting.
0: All right. Very good. Thank you, Monsi.
2: Yes.
0: Jason Smith, Mike Harmon live from the Fox Sports Radio studio. So for more on tonight's huge win by the Falcons, all the big news in the NFL with us on the hotline. Nobody better to talk to than NFL on Fox insider extraordinaire Jay Glazer. He is on Twitter at Jay Glazer. Jay, happy Thursday. How's it going?
5: I'm doing great, man. How are you guys doing, man?
0: How are we doing? Great. We're doing better than the Packers, man. Wow, Jay. What do you take away from tonight?
5: Well, here's the problem with the Packers, man. It's kind of hard. They don't have their star on offense, who's Josh Jacobs. They certainly don't have their star on defense, right, who's Micah Parsons. They're losing one of the receivers who we're certainly hoping that he's, going to have a good recovery here and reach what happened last week. When he got, obviously a serious back injury or neck injury. But also just, offensive line was bad, really, really bad offensive line. And he's really doesn't have a lot to work with out there, except for the quarterback, who I actually really do believe in that quarterback, but they just don't have a lot to work with. And, what Matt LaFleur needs to do somehow is say, guys, all you guys, eventually cavalry's coming. Okay. We got to find out. I remember having this talk with another coach a couple of years ago. Hey, guys are going to come back from injury. We want to find out which one you guys want to step up and be that fighter right now. So when they come back, we're ready to rock and roll. They're going to see who caves and who doesn't. But like, hey, Lucas Van Ness was a guy that stepped up last week, right? And he wants to kind of be that guy. They're going to need a lot of that because it's just not, there's not talent on that offensive line. You know, they don't have the running back at all. That's just a huge problem. And it's, you know, I don't know what the answer is until those guys come back, to be honest with you.
4: Rushing first downs tonight, 15-1, Jay, to kind of magnify that a little bit more.
5: Yeah, I mean, that's the thing. It's the offensive line, you know, and there's a big difference between Lloyd and Josh Jacobs. Huge difference. And they don't know what the status is of Josh Jacobs. They don't know when he's going to come back, if he's going to come back. It's up to the commissioner. So, you know, they obviously need much better play out of that running back position, out of the offensive line. They just don't have the personnel. They got to figure something out to get better personnel in there. And it's, you know, obviously, LaFleur and them, it's good coaching staff, right? They've had success in the past, but they have to have certain personnel. They just found the personnel.
3: Jay, when it comes to the Falcons, obviously, Bijan Robinson, best running back in the NFL, another typical Bijan Robinson performance. Yep. Michael
5: and
3: Penix
5: Drake
3: Jr.
5: London, who I love. Drake London is a G.
3: Oh, man.
5: I love Drake London.
3: 200 right. yards for him. Like, did the Falcons find something tonight, or is this, hey, they got the advantage of playing against a team that's really struggling?
5: No. So here's the thing, right? So I go up to camp, right? And Kurt Menefee was out there with me also. And Michael Penix is, like, running all over the place. I remember I was saying to Matt Ryan and Ian Cunningham, Kevin Stefanski, I'm like, dude, like, he seems fine. They're like, yeah, he's like, he actually is. He's doing great, but we still have to have this process. And the last part of the process was he's got to get comfortable with people around the knee and hitting the knee. And that was the last hurdle. So even like the first couple of weeks, it's like, he's going to go in there and pick. But like, I was talking to Stefanski and he's like, we don't know how to get that for him. Because you can't hit him. You can't touch him in practice. You know, like, they don't have preseason anymore to do it. So he's like, it's really about when is he going to feel comfortable enough to, okay, if guys are diving at my knees or if I get hit, I'm not going to, oh, you know, and he was definitely rusty to start in that first half, right? But, you know, once he got comfortable, and I think he got comfortable, okay, my knee is good. I'm fine. Was just letting it rip. And, you know, their thought process is, I know from that for a fact, they want this to work out with him. They want him to be the guy. And think about it. If he's the guy, then they can go out and use their draft picks on everything around him, right? And if not, then they get to use a draft pick on a quarterback. And this is a really good draft for quarterbacks. But they're like, I know they're like encouraging him, like, hey, we want you to be the guy, right? This is not a thing of like, no. We want you to be the guy. Don't just go out there and just sling it. And, you know, for Matt Ryan, he's like, I just want guys to go out there and go. Like, don't worry about making mistakes. Right? You're going to make – just go. Just be aggressive. And I think this was a massive step for them going forward. Massive step.
4: Seahawks 2-0. Drew Lock taking over for Darnold. Looks like he's coming back, which is great news because they get to put that McDonald's Sean Payton beef behind them perhaps.
5: That thing last year, man, I got called from both them guys. I got called from Sean Payton at like 5 o'clock in the morning, going crazy about it one day. And I called the Seahawks about it, and they're like, you know how much we get from Twitter? And it was actually, he learned it from Baltimore. Like, Harbaugh, if you go to Ravens practice, they have all these like security guys at the stands where they're looking at the fans, and there's signs everywhere. No filming at practice. Right. No filming at practice. And they have security looking in the stands to see if anybody brings their phone out. And that's why. So when he tried to explain it to Sean Payton, Sean ended up changing his policy because he didn't know. He's like, what? He just thought they were stealing. They were out there stealing signs. They're like, there's so much you can get on social media now. And, you know, Sean's like freaking 60. You don't know. So he's changed his policy as a result.
3: Jay, I can't believe any team still allows video at training camp. You know, seeing, oh, hey, here's their new tight end and how they like to line him up. And I can't believe any team allows that.
5: It's funny, too, because this year I like film play and put out there, hey, man, you know, Blaze Across America, I'm here. And after, they're like, hey, don't you remember you're not supposed to film practice? I'm like, oh, my bad. I totally forgot that one. Yeah, we just went through this whole thing last year with Mike and Sean. My bad. Totally forgot. And I posted and everything. My bad.
0: Jay Glazer with us, Jason Smith, Mike Harmon, live from the Fox Sports Radio studios. All right, so the other thing, Jay, today, we saw the big quote from Andy Reid, wants to reduce Kenneth Walker's workload a little bit. Like, we've been all been about Mahomes, and we talked about it last week when you joined us and his recovery and how what a gangster he was with attacking it right away and before the swelling went down.
5: Is he or is he not?
0: I mean, that's it really is something.
5: People don't realize it. And you know, I posted something about when I did this story on Fox and I posted, all these people are, he doesn't recover better than anybody. He's just, there's people first of all, how would you people know? How would you all sitting at home know who recovers the best? Right? We're the ones sitting there talking to these people. And, you know, there is an art. And it's not even an art. It's a sickness. When you are trying to recover from something, it's got to be a sickness. You got to push yourself so hard and be married to it, and nothing else matters but this, and recovering and recovering and recovering. And you know, that's why Aaron Rodgers is ready to play after that Achilles. You know, pushing himself, pushing. It's like you have to be married to it. It's got to be a sickness, and he is a. When it comes to that, he's a sick bastard, no doubt.
4: Well, he gets to go back to looking like the Patrick Mahomes we remember, because you've got Kenneth Walker III absolutely running gangbusters.
5: Yeah, no, and then, look, I don't know, you know, Andy saying that, but if it's working, trust me, Andy ain't gonna pull back.
4: You're right, because he did bring up the idea of, hey, you'll see more of Emmitt Johnson. I don't know that I believe him, Jay.
5: Yeah. Sounds good.
0: All right, so take us, obviously the big story this week, Jay, has been the Jackson Dart injury. What is next for the Giants now after this? Now he's out for the year. You know, what's you seeing how the last few days have gone? What do you have on this?
5: Well, look, I know the injury was a meniscus tear. It wasn't like an ACL or anything like that. That is a long, it's not a trim, it's a pull on. And an MCL, so that's a long one. But yeah, they have to decide now also, like, do we want to go? I know, like, Joe Flacco, like, his friends are like, oh, you're getting traded in New York? He's like, no, I'm not getting traded in New York. But I haven't talked to the Giants yet, so I can't say. Or maybe you'll have to watch Fox on the full Sunday. I don't know.
4: Whoa.
0: How about that?
4: Whoa.
5: I'm not saying it like that. I don't know. I haven't talked to him yet.
0: Oh, I was going to say, Eli Manning is coming back. Jay Glazer says Eli is coming back to play.
5: hey, you guys got me in trouble a couple of years ago. I don't say that. It's not my crap.
4: Oh, we just try to read between the lines, Jay.
5: No.
4: Dude, our super sleuthing over here.
5: I think I love Jameis. He's part of the Fox family. But I don't think, like, for them to say, man, we're going to go the whole year with Jameis, where there was so much hope with the rest of the roster, I think that'll be, I think they're going to need some more reinforcements as well. I don't know what that looks like though. You know, it's not like good quarterbacks are just laying around. You know, so much so that Phillip Rivers had to come back last year.
4: No, it's true. Yeah. I mean, talking about quarterbacks, stay in division. Jaden Daniels, the unfortunate injury. I mean, how long are we looking at Mariota and what's their plan?
5: Yeah, I mean, that's the thing. He's going to see, you know, specialists right now because it keeps happening. So it's not like they're just going to send him for a second opinion to see how it could heal. They got to figure out why it keeps happening. There's something there structurally where it keeps happening. And what can we do to prevent it from continuing to happen? Like, luckily, when it happened, there were no bone chips. It didn't chip anything. That was good. It popped it back in. But obviously, if it keeps happening, then there's got to be something. Either make him some super great brace that prevents it. The only problem is when you have a big bulky brace like that and he's a running quarterback, it would limit that also, but they do have to figure out what the root of it before they go forward.
0: He's on Twitter at Jay Glazer. That is at Jay Glazer. Check out NFL on Fox on Sunday. As always, Jay, appreciate it, buddy. We'll talk to you next week. Have a great one.
5: Real quick. Just say one last thing, man.
0: Yeah. What do you got?
5: Hey, I saw at the end there, they kind of showed Jeff Ulbrich there, man. And, defense coordinator, the Falcons. And it was so good to see this dude get a win. You know, Brick's wife died like the day camp began. Christina, who is the most beautiful, beautiful soul, amazing girl, amazing dude. It was good to see this for him, man, to pick him up. And I know a lot of us in the league were trying to pick him up throughout this whole thing. Imagine you're that age, man, and your wife dies, you know, day camp starts. It's really kind of unimaginable. So for him to get this win, man, I know there's a lot of people in the NFL right now calling him, loving him up, so happy. I know she's up there cheering him on as well. It's really cool to see for Brick, man. I love that dude. I love the both of them, man. Love the both of them.
3: Great stuff, Jay. Great stuff said, man. As always, well said. Take it easy, buddy. Have a good show on Sunday.
5: Thanks, guys.
3: Always the must listen with Jay, and a great message there with Jeff Ulbrich. I mean, you could see the end of the game, the emotions with him, you know, just awesome moment with him getting this win, you know, for the Falcons especially. You know, you think back just from a perspective of how bad the season has started for them to 0-2 on the field, not having their quarterback, not knowing if their quarterback was going to be healthy, if he was going to be able to play, and Penix as looked well enough tonight. I want to think he's going to look a little bit better. Still, we talked about him throwing off his back foot, certain things he needs to do a little bit better. But certainly tonight now, you walk away from this with a big, long 10-day break, and you go, okay, we can still do some things this season, right? As long as Bijan Robinson can, you know, get 200 yards a week.
4: Well, there's that.
3: I think then we'd be okay.
4: They're going to need to find a secondary receiver. We talked about the fact that he had Penix on the night, 18 completions, 9 of them went to Drake London, just owning whoever they tried to drape on him over the course of the night. But you're going to need to find a second option. You're going to need to see more Kyle Pitts. You're going to need to see, I don't know if it's Austin Hooper becomes the favorite guy as he scored a touchdown earlier, or even more Bijan Robinson. But eventually that'll break down if you're going to use it that frequently. But all that said, they did a good job overall. They shut down what is an anemic running game for the Packers and showed well. Now they got a date in division. It's a Monday Night Football game because we get more Falcons in prime time going against Shuck and the New Orleans Saints.
3: Coming up next, got a great big trivia question for you coming up.
4: Okay.
3: I got a great one. Plus, we pay an homage, an appreciation moment for the biggest sporting achievement of the day. What is it? That's next. Jason and Mike Fox.
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0: Fox Sports Radio, the Jason Smith Show with my best friend Mike Harmon. We will honor a team that is sorely in need of being honored coming up in a couple of minutes. But anytime I get a really good trivia question, my wife does trivia now, Wednesday and Thursdays now. Now she's like feeling it now. Like, yeah, now she gets the call on Thursday nights.
4: Okay.
0: Right? Like, she does well enough Wednesdays, and now she gets the call on Thursdays. So it's like, okay. Right?
4: So Zoe's just not around at all anymore.
0: Oh, no.
4: Just, I'm out.
0: Zoe's knee deep in rehearsals.
4: Senior year, I'm done.
0: No, she did rehearsals for the play and everything. So
4: what are they
0: fine.
4: Doing this fall?
0: This is She Kills Monsters.
4: Okay. Good one.
0: So anytime I get a good sports question, I said, okay, send it to me. So here you go. You guys ready?
4: Yeah.
0: Here's your sports trivia question. What are the only two states to never send a team to the NCAA tournament? Only two states have never had a college or university that has sent a team to the NCAA tournament. What are those two states? Never sent a team.
1: Wyoming.
0: History. Nope. Wyoming has gone to the... Wyoming had Fettus Dembo back in the 80s.
1: Oh, excuse me.
0: Yeah, he was on Sports Illustrated wearing a... He had a cowboy hat on and a lasso.
1: Wonderful. Sounds like I should have been alive for that.
2: Dembo.
0: Hey, Fettus Dembo's never made the show ever. Now he just made the show.
2: Yeah. Montana.
0: Montana has sent teams to the NCAA tournament.
2: Liar.
0: Montana State went. Montana, and I want to say this right. Montana State's gone a couple of times, and I want to say Craig Kilborn played for one of those teams because he played basketball in college at Montana State.
2: North Dakota.
0: Nope. Rhode Island. Lamar Odom. Yeah. Gone to the NCAA tournament.
2: Hawaii.
0: Yeah. Hawaii's gone to the NCAA tournament.
2: Alaska.
0: Alaska, number one.
1: Nice.
0: They don't have a D1 basketball program, so it's impossible for them to send a team.
1: Well done.
0: So when my wife asked me this, she texted me, I got Alaska. The other one took me a while. Like, I said, Hawaii.
4: So I went to Hawaii.
0: It took a little bit.
4: Yeah.
0: All right. What's the other state? Here's a hint.
4: Is it Maine?
0: Here's a hint. Is that your guess?
4: Sure.
0: Maine is the other
4: like the bear. No.
0: The Maine has not. They have one NCAA Division I team, Maine Amherst, and they have never been to the NCAA tournament. Wow.
3: Well, they do. They haven't been.
0: No, that's right. Well, can you say they suck if they've never tried?
3: Yeah.
2: Wow.
0: Okay. All right.
3: Like Kobe said, you miss 100% of the shots you don't take.
0: Right, but they couldn't ever have a chance because they don't have a team.
3: Sounds like a loser.
0: All right. Wow. Alex Tyson started a fight with the state of Maine.
3: Bring it on. There's like 12 people there.
4: Lobsters.
0: But the food in Maine is a
4: lot of lobster,
0: man.
3: Really?
0: Well, yeah.
3: Because there's no one to eat it.
0: The two things I remember about Maine the most, my wife and I went to Maine for when we'd been dating for like a year or so. We made it a weekend trip to Maine.
3: Oh, awesome.
0: And the two things I remember is the outlet stores. All the outdoor outlet stores, they had like L.L. Bean and Patagonia. It was amazing how low the prices were. And everywhere we went to eat seafood was just tremendous. Like, it's some of the best lobster I've ever had in my life.
4: Plentiful and cheap.
0: Two best places I've ever had lobster in my life. Best place I ever had lobster was Maine. Best place I ever had crab was Alaska.
4: Okay, that makes sense.
0: I still dream about the crabs I got from Tracy's Crab Shack in Juneau.
4: Since they call it the Alaskan King Crab.
0: I'm like, okay.
4: On your menu.
0: Like we went on a cruise like 4 years ago and we went and I said, okay. And it's one of those where you stop off the cruise and you go and spend the day in the city. So one stop was in Juneau. So we go there for the day and I say, okay, where's a good place to go? And the thing is the town of Juneau is like, I don't know, like 300 yards, like in each direction, like that's Juneau.
4: Well, that's good.
0: People all live in the woods and everywhere else. I said, I said, where's the best place to eat? And they said, oh, well, Tracy's Crab Shack, which you can't miss it because it's a huge sign. I said, okay.
4: If I only have a couple hundred yards, I think I can find it.
0: And I go there and we go there, go, okay, what should we get? And they said, get the crab legs. Like, all right. And the king crab legs, all right. They're like as big as my arm. And I'm like, okay, let's see. And it's the best crab I've ever had in my life.
4: How about that?
0: I can't get over how good it was.
4: You're having flashbacks covered in butter right now.
0: Whenever we have crab somewhere, I go, man, that crab, Tracy's Crab Shack. Oh, my God.
3: Did Seamus give it to you?
0: No. I paid for it. I paid for it.
4: Allegedly.
0: Yeah, so he didn't. Yeah, no, I paid for it.
4: Tell you what, he wins enough games for the Giants. He'll never pay for any crab or anything else again.
0: They'll bring that back. Are you kidding?
4: He'll never have to pay for meat again.
0: He'll go walking through Pathmark and Aldi and all those supermarkets there. Wegmans. Yeah, here we go. Here's some free crab legs.
4: No, okay.
0: I like how everybody thought that video, that AI video created of Jameis Winston when he was talking about being the starting quarterback now that involved him getting free crab or hey, have one crab leg, but there's 53 crab legs.
4: Yeah.
0: Like, people thought that was real.
4: Like, because, like he was doing a whole speech related to the, yes, it's, we're a full crab.
0: And normally I would say, come on, you know that's AI, but I'm like, oh no, I could see Jameis doing that.
4: He could take you down a path. Yeah, that's no question about it.
0: I can see him doing that.
4: So, Monty, did that satisfy the trivia question? Because you were looking at Smith going,
1: I enjoyed
4: hey,
1: it
4: be good.
1: More than I thought I was going to. So good.
0: Okay, now I'm going to give the Michael Scott. That's what she said. Very good. All right. See, at any time I feel like if you can take a trivia question and you bring it somewhere and you tell it, like that's the real payoff of it. It's not like, oh, I like getting it here, but then I can bring it somewhere else and ask somebody and people, oh, that's a good question. It moves on.
4: See, now it's tax write-off too.
0: Yeah, there it goes.
4: Whatever she spent on her, drinks and food tonight.
0: Lucky guess trivia, the trivia of choice. So, congratulations to your Chicago White Sox.
4: Thanks, buddy.
0: After 3 years, worst record in baseball.
4: A lot of heartbreak, a lot of anger. Yeah.
0: 324 losses. You are in the playoffs.
4: Because you got to laugh at me because I'd still watch these games in September, long after they'd lost game 90.
0: Yeah. No. And it's both inspiring and maddening that, you know, two-thirds of Major League Baseball, I don't know what the hell we've all been doing for the last 2 years while you guys go from the worst team ever, literally you were the worst team ever, to the playoffs.
4: Replenishing, rebuilding, retooling in the shadows.
0: Yeah. You've made it.
4: Yeah, he's now out in the sunlight.
0: Yeah.
4: Could still go get a bye, man. Come on. Win that division. Still there.
0: All right. Let's
4: come on.
0: Let's not get cocky.
4: Beat
0: now.
4: Those Rockies. Come on now. Come on.
0: My buddy Ben Maller's next, Fox.
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3: Thursday night football saw the Falcons cruise past the Packers 35-14 after a rough start that began with an interception by Michael Penix Jr. But in his first game back, he ended 18 of 25 for 256 yards, a touchdown, and that interception. Bijan Robinson had 29 carries for 194 yards and two touchdowns. Green Bay as a team had a total of 17 rushing yards. In baseball, the Reds beat the Braves 7-6, so the Brewers and Dodgers have secured their spots in the NLDS. Milwaukee also reached 100 wins after taking down the Phillies 5-1. The Padres clinched a playoff spot after defeating the Dodgers 4-2. San Diego also has a one-game lead over the Cubs for the top wildcard spot. Astros had a 7-5 win over the A's. Texas and Houston are once again tied for the AL West with three games left to play. I'm Monty Bolaños.
4: Big Ben Mallet, the big dog.
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9: From Lambeau Leap to Lambeau, welcome in the beginning of another night of the Ben Maller Show. 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
7: This keeps happening night after night after night after night as we chisel away under the cover of darkness here. And listen to history in the making, audio history being sent out to the cosmos, coast to coast, border to border, and beyond, on the vast and cartoonishly powerful microphones of FSR emanating live from the wound as we pour salt in the wound. If you are a stockholder of a certain football franchise, guaranteed human from the world famous Fox Sports Radio studios, which are approved by Rod, the ambassador of Bakersfield, the Green Bay Gobbler as well. I think Noah in Austin, they all agree, and they've formed a pact with the Holy Trinity of Gasbaggery. 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Our lead this hour from the not-so-frozen tundra, Lambeau Field. The natives were restless. Those nice Wisconsin people, not very nice. It was a playground situation there at Lambeau, the Packers hosting the Falcons in the lid lifter of the Week 3 card, NFL regular season Week 3. You had Al Michaels, Herbie, and I didn't see him on TV, but I think that annoying dog Peter was there somewhere as well. I tuned out a lot of the pregame stuff, so that's usually where they show the dog wandering around. So, hey, did you watch? Were you checking this out? No, yeah, I don't have Amazon Prime. I couldn't watch the game. I don't. Well, don't worry. We watched, so you would not have to. It's our good mitzvah of the day. And, oh, what a day it was. The woe be gone. Atlanta Falcons waking up from hibernation as Bijan Robinson,
9: 194 yards on the ground. I did not play in the NFL. I am told that is good.

0: He had two touchdowns. I'm also hearing from those that have great knowledge that apparently is good. And the Falcons taking advantage of having a quarterback that didn't ride the vomit comet, Michael Penix Jr. taking over, and the Dirty Birds vaporized the punchless Packers 35-14. Atlanta, at the beginning of all that, was a 7.5-point road dog. It went down to 4.5 on DraftKings, and they end up winning the game by over 20 points on Thursday Night Football. Atlanta gets their first win. They're 1-2. They fell behind 7-0 early on. It looked like this was going to be a debacle the other way. In the first part of the game, is Michael Penix Jr. started 1 of 5 passing, and there were balls sailing all over the place. But after that, the Falcons settled in there, and they had smooth flying, 27 straight points as they took complete control, and the Packers were serenaded with boo, boo at Lambeau Field. The Falcons outrushed the Packers. This is so great. 242-17. That is so bad. That is so freaking bad. 17 rushing. It's so terrible. My God. They suck, the Packers. What is going on? 17 rushing yards. So I'm going to attempt to do some Maller math on the fly here. So one team had 242 rushing yards. And the other team had 17. All right, so the math, again, this is Maller math, so it might not be completely accurate. I believe that is 93%, 92.9, I'm going to round up, 92.9% more rushing yards, or fewer rushing yards if you're looking at Green Bay than Atlanta. So, oh, you're being mean, Maller! I know, I should be nice. I should celebrate the futility of the Green Bay football team. Now, the better story is in the losing locker room, and the vultures are out circling around the head coach in northern Wisconsin. The Packers had won 13 straight home openers, and that is all over. They did share the NFL record with the Miami Dolphins, the Don Shula Dolphins back in the day, who had won 13 in a row. Yet, believe it or not, kids, there was a time before you were alive, the Miami Dolphins actually tried to win football games. Yes, not anymore. So we mentioned the boos out and a lot of booing. And the fans not happy there. And so, oh, they don't boo in Wisconsin. Oh, yeah, I don't want to bet. They boo everywhere. The great equalizer is social media. So everyone boos. It's all boo, boo, boo, boo, boo. Now, postgame, Matt LaFleur, the head coach, was in the line of fire. Now, I don't know what sound bites we have. I'm just going to say we have some. So I guess we'll just kind of figure this out and listen together. I have no idea what we're about to hear. But here's apparently Matt LaFleur commenting on what happened for the Packers. Take a listen.
1: I mean, they had 500 yards of offense. We had whatever it was. It was a boat whooping. So I'm not going to put it on one thing.
0: Boat? Did
1: certainly
0: you say boat?
1: We definitely have to respond better, but that was at least three-quarter butt whooping right there.
0: Oh, he said butt there. Didn't it sound like he said boat?
2: It did a little bit.
0: Let's hear. Let me see. I want to hear this again. Did he say boat? But he said butt at the end, but it sounded like the first time he said it, boat whipping. Let's hear it. Let's listen.
1: I mean, they had 500 yards of offense. We had whatever it was. It was a boat whooping. So I'm not
0: going to
1: put it on
0: one. Okay, I think he said butt.
2: I heard boat
0: originally
2: that time.
0: Oh, did you? Because yeah. I heard the first time I heard boat, and then that time I kind of focused. I guess I was not focused. That's a bad job by me. All right, so there's LaFleur. Do we have any other Matt LaFleur here?
2: Yeah,
0: right,
2: we got, you know, that they're just here all bad.
1: No, I don't want to put all the blame on the offensive line. I mean, there's plenty of blame to go around. We got to catch the ball better. Certainly, there's some throws I think Jay Love plenty would love to have back. And like there's some play calls I would love to have back. Most notably that we're still in the game and we drive down to start the second half. We have a 4th-and-1 and it's gloved. So there's enough blame to go around to everybody.
0: Okay, so that is the standard talking points memo, and I did see some of this. Matt LaFleur refusing to point the finger of shame and blame at a specific player. He fell often on that crutch, saying, without watching the tape, gotta watch the tape, which is the go-to excuse, the alibi. So I can't. Your Honor, I can't answer that question. I have to go watch the tape. Well, why can't you? You know, no, I got to watch the tape. I want to watch the tape. Let me watch the tape, please. Can I watch the tape? I would like to watch the tape. All right, so that is a good jumping off point. Let us discuss the question. And let's get right to it. Is Green Bay coach Matt LaFleur on the hot seat? So I've got Boombox, Waffle House, and Cover Band. And we will combine all of these things together, and we are going to melt butter. We're going to melt butter is what we're going to do. So, A, to answer the question, is Green Bay coach Matt LaFleur on the hot seat? I am nodding my head yes. I am nodding my head yes. His tushy cheeks are starting to warm up a little bit. The Packers, if my math is correct here, have lost 7 of their last 8 games. They absolutely choked in a playoff game against the Chicago Bears, their supposed rival, which is embarrassing. And we're watching all of the hallmarks of a bad coaching job. Chronically unprepared, penalties up the wazoo, mistakes here, there, and everywhere, lousy situational football on third down, rinse and repeat. Now, the only saving grace for Matt LaFleur is the fact the Green Bay Packers aren't like any other team in the industrial complex of sports. They're not owned by an individual, and they're really not owned by the people either, because you have stock in the Packers, but you have no say in whether or not they fire Matt LaFleur. I could right now give out the phone number and have a board full of Green Bay Packers owners. They're listening to me right now. I'm reaching the Green Bay Packer ownership. Unfortunately, that stock that you got does not allow you to decide the fate of the coaching staff or anyone else. Green Bay right now is in a sinkhole. And hallelujah for LaFleur that the Jets sucked more at the end of that game last week, and that Aaron Glenn pulled his magic out of his tuchus to give the game to Green Bay there in overtime. The fact that you had to go to overtime was embarrassing against the Jets, but in hindsight, not so much, because you're about where the Jets are. The Green Bay Packers and the Jets are about the same, and now you played Atlanta, and my God. And even with this, which is rather obvious to anyone who's got a brain that the Packers stink right now, the Matt LaFleur defenders are out in force. In fact, they've got more excuses than the Packers had rushing yards. Hey-o! Yeah, no, it's true. The Packers have become an excuse warehouse. They work around the clock. They're operating three shifts, and the excuses are, well, Micah Parsons is out. He's out. You got some offensive linemen that are dinged up. Josh Jacobs is on the commissioner's naughty list. He's on the exempt list, and so in rebuttal to the many excuses that are being tossed out to try to cope, it's a little copium for the Packer apologist, I would like to turn up the boombox. It's a classic tune from Frank Sinatra, who crooned, "That's life, and that's life in the NFL. If your entire operation collapses because a couple of star players are out, it wasn't much of an operation. It just wasn't. It was all a fraud. It was all an illusion." Apparently, Matt LaFleur's system requires perfect health, favorable weather, and Mercury in retrograde. If those things happen, we're good. Like, you're not paid to win with a perfect roster. That's not how it works. You're paid to drive around speed bumps and potholes and circumnavigate. The word adversity comes to mind. Everybody's healthy in Madden and on PlayStation, so you should stick to that. In the NFL, you actually have to coach guys up. Believe it or not, there are ways to win. You can have a halfway decent running game with backup linemen if you coach them up. Is anyone doing that for the Green Bay Packers? It doesn't seem that way. It doesn't look like that. And if you're off, your backup offensive linemen are no good, then go find some. Go contact the Edmonton Elks, who should still be called the Eskimos, or the Winnipeg Blue Bombers, or the BC Lions, or the Toronto Argonauts. Go through the entire Canadian Football League. Just go through them all. The Alouettes. Anybody want to play offensive line for the Green Bay Packers? Now, keeping the cheesy talk going, page two. So the question here, what has this stretch of football shown us about Packers quarterback Jordan Love, who did not play well in this game? Some of you who are stat effers will say, well, he had 300 yards. So 8,000 pass attempts to get to 300 yards. Love, here's what he has done. Right? What has this stretch of football shown us? Love was promoted. He was billboarded as Atlas in Greek mythology, that he would put the team on his back, and when things got tough, he would be okay. In reality, right now, Jordan Love is not putting anything on his back. He's carrying a lunch tray, not the franchise. He's a Waffle House quarterback. Now, what does that mean, a Waffle House quarterback? He's a ham and egger, scattered, smothered, and covered. That's Jordan Love, who has enough talent. Y'all tell me this. He has enough talent to make you believe that he's the guy. He got paid a decent contract, and he's got enough inconsistency for you to get a lemon law lawyer on the phone. Say, hey, listen, I got a lemon. You won't get a lemon. We got a lemon. We got a lemon. So great quarterbacks. This take's going to blow you away. Nobody else has this take. I'm the only one with this take. It's my original take. Great quarterbacks elevate compromised teams. Nobody else has ever said that in talk radio. Love too often blends in with the comatose part of the team. And you know who needs perfect circumstances as a quarterback? Average quarterbacks. Love, again, is supposed to be the rising tide that lifts all boats. Instead, everyone's standing around looking down saying, why is there water around my ankles? Why am I in ankle-deep water? What is going on with that? And when the going gets tough, Jordan Love goes into the basement and he takes a cat nap in the fetal position, sucking his thumb, is what he does. All right. So elevate your teammates. At some point, all that potential has to stop being a noun and it has to become a verb. Do better and be better. And you know how I feel about the word potential. It's a weasel word. All right. Last word for us to the Atlanta side of things. Was anyone else shocked that there were that many Falcon fans in Green Bay? I didn't even know there were that many Falcon fans in the United States. Man, I was surprised. So after the 0-2 start, the Dirty Birds are in the win column thanks to some tremendous play by Bijan Robinson and Drake London, who brought the razzle-dazzle. And yet everyone is focused on the quarterback play. So it must be asked, and we will do the asking. The question, has Michael Penix Jr. saved the 2026 Falcons season? So I've actually contacted the general contractor, and I've let them know, do not build the Michael Penix Jr. statue yet. Yeah, don't do that. This game was more about Green Bay volunteering to be defensive crash test dummies than it was about the quarterback. The naked truth is Michael Penix did not perform CPR on the team. He just stopped Cooper Rush from pulling the plug. Cooper Rush was in the cockpit, and not only on the vomit comet, it was a kamikaze mission with him at quarterback. Now, regardless of that, while I'm not ready to put a statue out for Michael Penix Jr., I am Benny Brightside. And this goes with my hypothesis. We handicapped the game. We had Atlanta. I thought the game would be much closer than this. I'm shocked how pathetic the Packers are, that they really gave up on this game. You don't get outscored 27 points in a row if you're doing things to try to win the game. So that's on all of them. My God. But the hypothesis was that you just needed someone with a pulse. Cooper Rush was a headliner at a concert. It was the Puka Palooza with Cooper Rush, and he was the lead performer. And then Michael Penix came in, and he was just a cover band. just a cover band, and suddenly everyone's dancing. No one was dancing when Cooper Rush was there. They had dysentery. And the Falcons simply upgraded from quarterback malpractice with Cooper Rush to quarterback competence, but not quarterback greatness. And Atlanta does not need Josh Allen 2.0. They just need competent quarterback play surrounded by some really expensive and shiny toys. That's what they need. And what Michael Penix does is change the geometry of the Atlanta offense, and suddenly you can get the ball to Drake London, Kyle Pitts, and Bijan Robinson, and they occupy the space. Defenses actually respect that. Nobody respected anything with Cooper Rush. So, again, Michael Penix Jr., think of it like this. Like, he's the average-looking girl hanging around some very homely ladies, very homely ladies. Suddenly, everybody thinks the average-looking girl is Miss America because of that. And so we have seen Penix have some terrible games. I'm not all in yet. And he has a injury history, which reminds you of Kawhi Leonard or Anthony Davis from basketball. So the Falcons, he's not Picasso. The Falcons don't need Picasso. They don't need Picasso. Just give Penix a box of crayons and tell him don't color outside the lines and everything else will take care of it. And so that's where we are on the Falcons and looking forward here and saying, well, what's going to happen down the line? Is this the beginning of something? The Falcons, we're going to see a lot of them. We're going to do a lot of hot Falcon talk on these airwaves because we talk about those island games. And there's a couple more island games upcoming. The Saints and Falcons, that'll be the next game for Atlanta. And then they play at home versus the Ravens. So that's what's up ahead for the Atlanta Falcons the next couple of weeks. We'll take your phone calls if you'd like to be part. We open up the phone lines. We do have Benny versus the Penny in hour two. So if you want to get in, I do recommend calling this hour, or you're going to just have to wait till hour three or hour four, because we will have Benny versus the Penny coming up in hour two, which means no phone calls. 877-99 on Fox. That's 877-996-6369. Also on X at Ben Maller. That is at Ben Maller if you'd like to be part of the live radio program. And in addition to all that, straight ahead, performative cheerleading. Performative cheerleading. We all know of people that play to the cameras. We had a great example of that in the sporting world. It was hilarious. Hilarious. We'll put the spotlight on that. We'll get to it, and we will do it next.
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0: The Ben Maller Show on Fox Sports Radio as we hang out together here side by side on a glorious Friday. Still late Thursday in the West, and we are very happy to expand the audience for the Ben Maller Show as our latest affiliate joining the vast Fox Sports Radio network. The all-new, all-sports radio station in Baltimore, Fox Sports 1370 AM on the dial there, live and local for my friends in Baltimore. And I want to thank the market manager, Andy Grimshaw, for keeping us on there in Maryland. Excited about that. So we welcome all our new listeners in Baltimore to the Ben Maller Show. And it's a little different. It's an acquired taste. 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He'll be with us on the Fifth Hour podcast on Friday. Brilliant. As an homage, a tribute to our new home on the radio dial there in Baltimore. In the meantime, this show continues on. As we were talking about that primetime game, an island game on Thursday, not much of a game. Atlanta goes into Lambeau and stomps all over the once proud Packers. And somewhere, Rod, the ambassador of Bakersfield, is tearing up his piece of stock from the Packers. Not very happy. But, you can comment on that if you want. 877-99 on Fox. That's 877-996-6369. Also on X, at Ben Maller. That's at Ben Maller.
1: Do not touch my cow.
0: Lorena is here. You can say hello to her. She's the FSR tech queen.
2: Hi, Bill.
0: And there she is. Don't talk to me. And we have rotating producers. We have rotating producers. So we have Garrett, my friend Garrett, who was at Fox Sports Radio years and years ago and then left for like 20 years and has come back to Fox Sports Radio. And he can be found on X at Garrett Ritt,
3: G-E-R-R-I-T,
0: one T, and then R-I-T-T. So you can say hi to Garrett. He'll be here for just the first hour, and then he'll be
2: going
0: to bed. Yes, what?
2: If our listeners cannot spell Queen of Hearts, how much faith are we putting into them spelling his handle?
0: Garrett Ritt? Well, I just gave it out. Like,
2: yeah,
0: said,
2: but...
0: You know. No? Doesn't work? You don't think they're too intoxicated?
2: It's like the Bronco fan with Coop. I'm like, I feel like
0: I know.
2: It's just
0: why didn't he change that?
2: Yeah.
0: Why wouldn't he change that? Like, you know, not necessary. Anyway, all right. Late night drug tester writes in and says, at least Wisconsin has plenty of comfort foods to ease the pain. I'm sure the custard and cheese curds are flying off the shelves at Culver's. Sounds pretty good to me. Yeah. JJ from Renton in the great Pacific Northwest writes in. He says, how the hell did the Falcons beat them down like that with a left-handed quarterback? Jerry in a jar writes in. He says, this makes no sense. The NFL is fining Kyle Juszczyk almost $15,000 for chugging an air beer.
2: I saw
0: during
2: that.
0: Last week's game. Roger Goodell has to go. Yeah, we will address that, Jerry in a jar. We will absolutely address that. Coming up in a little bit. The King Roy writes in, it says, at least I still have the Brewers to distract me from this poop fest in Green Bay. Chip in the Q's checks in. He says, A-plus on the Maller monologue with Michael Penix Jr. as their starter. Absolutely nobody outside his extended family should be shocked if the Falcons draft their next franchise quarterback in the 2027 draft. Well, even if Penix is playing well, it's only a matter of time before he ends up in the injury tent, and then Tua will be in there and playing quarterback, and that's how that's going to go. Michael from Tulsa, Oklahoma, writes in. He says, Ben, I was born in Milwaukee, and like you, I still have relatives in Wisconsin. Green Bay is my NFC team. I'm proud to say I unintentionally avoided watching that absolute embarrassment. But I'm not grinding up my cheese head just yet. Well, you don't have to grind up anything. It is only week 3. We have to react in real time. You talk about what has happened right now in the moment. That's what radio is. If you want to spend 3 hours breaking other stuff down, that's what podcasting's about. Mark the Walker writes and says, A minus on the Mahler monologue, he says. I'm a small market fan, so I have a soft spot for Green Bay. But the best thing about that state right now are the Brewers and beer cheese soup. And yes, you top it with popcorn. Otherwise, you're a savage. You know, I've not had beer soup. I've not had beer cheese soup. It just looks like cheese. It's just a bowl of cheese.
2: Do you like broccoli cheddar soup?
0: No. I don't. I'm not a huge soup guy. My favorite soup is like a matzo ball, or I like that French onion. A good French onion is solid.
2: Yeah, with the cheese perfectly crispy on top.
0: As I've gotten older, don't tell anyone, but I occasionally will even put up with tomato bisque if there's extra bisque part in it. But
2: what about the chowder? You a fan of the chowder?
0: No, not a fan of the chowder. No, I don't like that. Chowder. Not a chowder head.
2: I'm going to get that. I promise I'll practice.
0: Yeah.
2: Chowder.
0: You didn't have the chowder when you were in the Northeast.
2: No.
0: Bad job by you.
2: Well, I chose crab bisque at the restaurant we went to. I should have gotten the chowder. I can't say it. I don't deserve to eat
0: just
2: it.
0: Gone up to Maine. You know, Boston is very close to Maine. You could have just gone up to Maine and had the real thing. Kathy in Madison writes in, says, this is Kathy listening to the show on KJR out of Seattle. So, Kathy in Madison every night.
3: Hey, Mona.
0: Yeah, that's her right there. That's the great Kathy. She's famous on our show. She's the Hey Mona woman. And bigger for us than that Taylor Swift. She's a much more famous musician in our world than Taylor. Exactly. Come on. All right, let's go to the phones. It is a call-in show, and let's say hello to Andre. What's going on, Andre? Welcome.
4: How you doing, Ben? Willis hears you. He's working on his control. But listen, you got to park the car. In Harvard Yard, Ben. What, you know, I your chowder, the chow, you had to park the car.
0: Harvard Yard. I've been to Harvard Yard. I didn't see any cars parked on Harvard Yard. I didn't see any.
4: Cars, but you keep looking around. You know what I mean? You'll fit right in. We love Matty D, right? Good Will Hunting, classic movie, Ben. Original. Like yourself, yeah. What you've carved.
0: How do you like them apples?
4: Right. That's right. That authentic Boston, blue collar, gritty. You know, we're looking forward to the Nets. I know Willis is really looking forward. He's upset he was excluded when I drove to Worcester. But next time we're gonna get the cage. Cause you see, I need a cage. If you know, he's not showing that he can sit in the front seat. But the next Mahler meet and greet, I'm gonna make a campaign promise that Willis is gonna be there. And they're doing this on the air, so I'm gonna have to follow through. I don't know if he's barking like this, he might have to be out front. Now look, Ben, what a difference a week makes. Okay, the Atlanta Falcons, I mean, they were marching for Arch. They didn't know what to do. They were in a conundrum. You have all this offensive talent, Bijan Robinson, Drake London, Kyle Pitts, if he can get himself together, and the other way to deliver the ball. And you saw what Kyle Pitts said or how he reacted when people were saying, oh, Penix is back, so you have your quarterback. He gave him the side eye. Not a confident assertion that our fearless leader is returning to bring this franchise back to competitiveness and, dare I say, a Super Bowl. But, yeah, Michael Penny, you know, he wasn't much confident. But, listen, I'm not saying – I don't feel like they're going to be world beaters. I'm not going to, you know, be all in. But if their offensive line – I thought the Green Bay Packers were supposed to be 3 yards in a cloud of dust. Don't let anybody in the Lombardi extended family know that this game even happened. The Atlanta Falcons are going to come to Green Bay and push them around like they're a JV or a freshman team, absolutely dominate. Bijan Robinson averaging 7 yards a carry. If the Falcons can play physical football and everything can be off of Bijan, so all Michael Penix really has to worry about is play action and hitting his guys when he's supposed to, how their offense is built, that bodes well in that conference. I mean, in that division, that they can go ahead and win the division because, you know, the Buccaneers allowed the creepy quarterback to come down and steal their thunder, and the Panthers don't really have much of an identity. So it's really between, my view, the Falcons and the Saints to the NFC South and them to have an opportunity. So what a difference a week. They had a Division II quarterback, you know, and now all of a sudden things are good. Ben, I know you got a number of callers, you know, thanks for getting me on early. Okay, we are looking forward to it. Hey, What did we learn also from The Departed? Huh? Right? You know what I mean? You know nothing. When Leo DiCaprio was in there, you know less than nothing. You know,
0: yeah.
4: You're a kid. He was an affluent kid, and now you're in the Big Bad Southie projects, and you're dropping your eyes. You were a different person. Okay, Ben, we're looking forward to you coming back. I'm going to be a different person because Willis is going to be more better behaved. We'll see you next time.
0: Yeah, there he goes, Andre from the Commonwealth. We met him at the event we did there in Worcester.
2: But we did not meet Willis.
0: No, Willis. Willis was not there. Was there a dog?
2: There was, yes. Jerry's sister brought her dog.
0: Yeah, there was a dog. So you could have had a dog. But there was.
2: Oh, and there was another little dog. One of the guys had a mini dog, remember, that was being passed around.
0: Well, that sounds wasn't that the lady's dog? Was that his dog?
2: No, that was his dog. Yeah, he kind of adopted it. It got like left with him, and then he kept it.
0: Oh, okay.
2: Yeah.
0: Why not bring the dogs? Yeah. I don't think you're allowed to ask if it's a service dog. I don't think
2: they're all service dogs at this point.
0: I mean, you're not legally allowed. Like, no, most of those dogs are not service dogs.
2: Emotional support animals, Ben.
0: That's not a service dog. There's a difference, but nobody, you're like legally not allowed to ask. So it's like this weird area. Let's go to Andrea. She's the astrology insider, and she is in Berkeley, and she's got all the cosmic news. We have a full moon. I did see during the game, Al Michaels was fascinated by the moon. They showed it on Amazon, and he pointed out it was not all the way full, but it was like 97% full. Hello, Andrea. Welcome.
5: Hello, Ben. How are you?
0: If I was any better, I'd be a Packer, but not a Green Bay Packer, because they pooped the bed big time. Bad.
5: Well, you were right about the full moon. We have a full harvest moon. You know, we both like the Farmer's Almanac, and it's called the full harvest moon, Saturday, the 26th of September at 5:05 p.m. I'm actually scheduled earlier that day to have a tooth extraction, so please think good thoughts. I know there could be some more bleeding around the full moon, so we'll just prayers up for that. And the full harvest moon is basically the first full moon after the fall equinox. So we like the Farmer's Almanac, full harvest moon, also known as the corn moon, and it's the full moon in Aries, sun in Libra. And it will be full on Saturday exactly at 5:05 p.m. So basically, you're right, Ben, it's waxing to full. It's getting full as we speak, and it will culminate on Saturday, the 26th of September at 5:05 p.m., full harvest moon.
0: All right, check that out. And also, I did check my inbox here. It says here in the headline, the Fall Equinox Astrology Newsletter. From Andrea. So if you want that, go follow, send a message to Andrea on X, right? Virgo in service.
5: Oh, yes. Thank you, Ben. I appreciate that. Yeah. Yes. Happy to send my free astrology newsletter. It has all the Mercury retrograde dates, and it has, the full moons. Yeah, Mercury is not retrograde till October 24th till November 13th. So we've got some time, but
0: Before you hang up real quick, we have someone that wants to say hello. Let's see if we can do this here. Anthony in Louisiana. Hello, Anthony. Are you there, Anthony?
6: Hey, Ben. How you doing?
0: I'm doing good. Say hello to Andrea.
2: Garrett hung up on Andrea.
0: Oh, no. That's a bummer. All right.
6: Hey,
2: we tried.
0: The effort was made. I can't control that.
6: How you doing?
2: I'm good. I was trying to get you to be able to say hi to Andrea.
6: Yeah, I wanted to say hey to it. Well, hopefully I'll catch her next time.
2: Yeah, that'd be good.
0: Yeah, next week. Yeah. Sure. You both are having dental work next week, though. She's having it this weekend.
6: Yeah, okay.
0: I guess you got a little time.
6: Yeah, Ben, call me next Friday after my surgery.
0: All right. Yeah, I love that I got a call. This is great. I will call you. I don't care. I'll call you. I don't mind. I'll give you a buzz.
6: Tommy Lorraine.
0: Okay. All right. Well, I'm going to call you.
2: Anthony.
0: All right. Thank you. I'll just give out your number on the air and everyone can call you. I'll have Ferg Dog. I'll have Malaprop Guy. Everybody. Ay, ay, ay. All right, it is the Ben Maller Show. We'll press back, push back that story. It's a good story. Performative cheerleading. We'll get to that. And time now, though, for the Who Am I game. This is where we pretend to be somebody else. As we call it the Who Am I game. And here it is. Falcon running back Bijan Robinson joining Jerry Rice, Derrick Henry, and me in a tie for the most primetime games with 200 yards from scrimmage. That goes back since the merger over 50 years, 1970. Falcon running back Bijan Robinson joining Jerry Rice, Derrick Henry, and me in a tie for the most primetime games with 200 yards from scrimmage since the 1970 merger. Who am I? The answer. We'll get to it. We'll do it next.
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7: 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Colin Cowherd. Stu Gotts and Company. Live. Covino and Rich. The Odd Couple with Rob Parker and Kelvin Washington. 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
0: 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As we continue on, a reminder that the Fifth Hour podcast is up. New episodes will be, well, not up yet, but it'll be up later today on Friday. Check it out. Special tribute to our newest home in Baltimore. We brought in Mel Proctor, longtime Oriole broadcaster. He's called games for the Rangers and the Washington Nationals and even the Clippers and the Washington Bullets back in the day. There was an offensive team called the Bullets, and he called the games. So he'll pop on the Fifth Hour today, so check that out. And thank you. All right, back to it. Let's sneak a call in, then we'll pay off the Who Am I game, and let's go to a man who's enjoying some schadenfreude as the Green Bay Packers lost. Lucky Tony is in the Bay Area. Hello, Lucky Tony. Welcome.
25: Hey, Ben, has there been any news with Benny versus the painting sponsors?
0: Well, no, it's on the radio now. So you want to sponsor? Would you like to sponsor?
25: I'm kind of broke, man. I don't have that. But if Jinx Mays was having a muffin eating contest, why would I be 4-6?
0: I don't know.
25: Because my ears would be pinned back. Thanks, Ben.
0: Here's the Who Am I game. This is where we pretend to be somebody else. Falcons running. Just don't even encourage him. Falcons running back Bijan Robinson joined Jerry Rice, Derrick Henry, and me in a tie for the most primetime games with 200 yards from scrimmage since the 1970 merger. That is the Who Am I game question. What is the answer? And let's see, does anyone know the answer? We go to the great unwashed Johnny Utah, guessed by Mr. Irrigation. That's his answer. Random Ryan says Matt LaFleur's boat. Boogity, boogity, boogity, boogity. Oh, big news. Eileen in San Francisco has been let out of Twitter jail. What a great week for the militia. Jed, who fled, let out of real jail. And Eileen in San Francisco let out of social media jail. O.J. Simpson guessed by Femi. Alexa Bliss from Just Josh. You know it's Friday if it's Alexa Bliss. Who else do we have? Mac tonight from Alf, the alien opponent. Lorena, what say you, Lorena?
2: Paul McCartney.
0: No, it's Sean Alexander. Sean Alexander, good player for Seattle back in the day. The great Sean Alexander.
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0: Wow. 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
0: 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I don't know what this is going to be like 10 weeks from now when we look back and we go, can you believe either Chargers lost or the Raiders won? You know, I got to give Clint Kubiak, he's the new head coach of the Raiders. I got to give him credit here because that offense, they're averaging 26.5 points per game. Kirk Cousins tied for the league lead in touchdown passes with 6. And if I said Trey Tucker, Jalen Naylor, and Jack Beck, you would say what? The top wide receivers for the Raiders. They don't even have Brock Bowers there.
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35: Let's talk about the Allen Canaries, who are off to a 3-1 start. We got the head coach of the Canaries with us right now on the phone lines, Mr. Joel Rupp. Just your thoughts on where you're at right now, my friend.
36: Our thoughts right now are kind of nothing we haven't seen before. We've been starting our season out either 2-0, maybe for the last 2 years. So I love it that it built some confidence in our gang, but I think this year is a little different. We have a lot of seniors that have been going through this now with us for a while and have

0: for 194 yards and 2 touchdowns. In baseball, the Brewers secured the number one seed in the National League and reached 100 wins after taking down the Phillies 5-1. The Dodgers secured the number two seed but lost to the Padres 4-2. San Diego punched their ticket to the postseason along with the Chicago Cubs and the Chicago White Sox, while the Rangers and the Astros both won their games, so they're once again tied for the AL West with 3 games left to play. And the Diamondbacks outscored the Rockies 12-8, keeping their slim playoff hopes alive, but the Phillies have a 2-game lead over Arizona for the final wildcard spot in the National League. I'm Monty Bolaños.
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4: Beer for you. Not even fake beer. You're going to your room. You can't have a fake beer. What's wrong with you? You punk, you loser, you dingleberry. Welcome in the beginning of another hour of the Ben Maller Show, an hour unlike any other. That's right. We are in the air everywhere. In the air. As we talk continuously. 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
4: 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The crown is yours. And you are here in the magic audio box as we are reunited. We had a primetime game, island game. That was not much of a game. The Atlanta Falcons, the Dirty Birds, slopping that cheese up a win there. Cheese fondue at Lambeau Field, a blowout win as Michael Penix Jr. for a night is the great messiah of the Atlanta Falcons. We'll see how long that lasts. The Green Bay Packers, who goofed, I've got to know. The doom and gloom at Lambeau Field. But our lead this hour is from the controversy of the week. Not the catch of the week, the controversy of the week in the National Football League. As many have pointed out, the NFL has brought back their alter ego, the No Fun League, shaking down multiple players for the crime of celebration. It's very important, our pro football. It is the religion, the opium of the masses. You cannot celebrate. What's wrong with you? So if you haven't been paying attention, there have been several players who have been doinked financially. The most redonkulous of them all we're going to focus in on, and that is in Northern California, where 49er fullback Kyle Juszczyk was fined almost $15,000. Now, what was his crime? Did he steal a bunch of beer from a liquor store? No, No, he did not.

0: rob, not rob, but did he pilfer the mini bar at the hotel? No. And I'm a little sad, a little melancholy to have to tell you what happened. It's a little depressing here, but I will tell you that 49er fullback Kyle Juszczyk was fined $14,926 for chugging beer after scoring. He chugged the beer. But it wasn't a real beer. Was it a fake beer? Was it a near beer? No, it wasn't a near beer. It was no beer. Yet he was fine. The NFL called it a, quote, offensive demonstration. Look, I'm doing it right now. I'm drinking a fake beer. Oh, man, I'm going to get in trouble with the FCC. I'm drinking a fake beer. I'm doing it right now. Oh, man. Oh, this is great. Kyle claims his nickname is Juice, and I guess that's not for steroids, and he was just mimicking a juice box. Was it a Capri Sun? Oh, yeah, that's not a box. That's more like a bag, the Capri Sun. Anyway, he said he was just mimicking a juice box, a celebration he says he has done for years. Of course, no one ever watches Kyle Juszczyk, so how would we know? He said, I don't even drink beer. He was joking around. Now, he wasn't the only one. A Colts lineman was fined almost $9,000 for a similar pantomiming, while Lions wide receiver Amon-Ra St. Brown says he received not one, not two, not three, but four fines for smoking. Well, not actually smoking, fake smoking. And that was deemed offensive as well by our gatekeepers at the National Football League. So that is a good jumping off point. Let us discuss the question. How can a league, the NFL, swimming in alcohol sponsorships and all that alcohol money, lecture anyone about pretend drinking? So I've got Ouija board, urinal cakes, and Fluffy. And we will combine all of these things together. And we will have focus and no hocus. We'll get to that. Now, number one.
1: Number one.
0: This is going to send sparks flying. I said number one.
1: Number one.
0: Yes. Apparently the NFL, and I give them credit, they're very powerful. They can determine the contents of a beverage that doesn't even exist. You know how effing powerful you have to be to realize that? That they can determine what a beverage is that isn't even a beverage. Now, we love that they have identified an invisible beer in just seconds over at the NFL, but I guarantee you this weekend on Sunday, there'll be at least one or two games where it takes them no less than 7 minutes to determine whether somebody caught a football inbounds or not. Do they have possession? Do they keep possession all the way till they hit the ground? Let's have an expedited booth review. Well, that won't work. Let's go to the elongated booth review. Also, where's the toxicology report on the imaginary beer? Is there an imaginary beverage unit that the NFL brings in for these kind of things? Imagine if they actually went to a hearing. Now, I guess there's going to be some kind of Zoom thing next week. But imagine explaining at a disciplinary hearing, Mr. Juszczyk, what exactly was inside the invisible container? Well, Your Honor, there was nothing. So you see, it wasn't, there was invisible because there was nothing there. So my advice, the NFL needs a Ouija board and they need to channel the sweet spirit of Marcel Marceau, because apparently Park Avenue, they need a dead mime to explain that pantomiming is not the devil's workshop. It's okay. It's okay. And this is an example of what happens when an organization becomes so enormous that it loses its focus. It does not have the eye on the prize anymore, and it starts to invent problems for itself. I often chuckle when I look at early American history and why America was founded for low taxation. And they wanted lower taxes. And you give it a couple hundred years, and now all you people keep voting for taxes. The whole point of America was less taxation. People just keep voting for taxes. So that's what happens over time. Now, the next touchdown that Juszczyk scores, he should mix it up a little bit. Now, he said his name's Juice. I mentioned Capri Sun as a possibility. He could have a Snapple. Could have a Snapple. And then wait for the NFL to accuse him of promoting excessive sugar. Because, you know, Capri Sun, Snapple, orange juice, they all have a lot of sugar. As Mark Jackson said before he was blacklisted from TV, what happened to the game I love? What happened to the game I love? I thought the NFL had moved on. They had said, oh, we want celebrations. We're going to bring the fun back. And you have players doing row, row your boat and other things after scoring touchdowns. And now you cannot drink a beer. Well, it's not a beer. Well, you can't pretend to drink a beer. Why can't I pretend to drink a beer? I'd like to pretend to drink a beer. Well, you can't do that. You're not allowed. Pantomime is not allowed in the NFL. Cannot do it. All right, now, page two. Keeping the beat going. Can you explain what the NFL should do with these pantomime drinking penalties? So my advice for Roger the Dodger Goodell, unsolicited overnight sports talk radio advice on the Ben Maller Show, fess up. This isn't about morality. It's not a morality play. It's corporate hypocrisy wearing the NFL shield is what it is. Now, we've reached the point where the league is now regulating liquids that don't even exist. Are they going to do a blood alcohol test to see what the blood alcohol level of Kyle Juszczyk was, considering he was drinking during the game? Yes. It's crazy. So the NFL eagerly accepts real beer money while condemning fictional beer consumption. Make it make sense. They sell vice. The NFL's in vice. I don't have a problem with vice. Just admit what you're doing. You know, you're in the gambling business. The NFL is in the gambling business. They are in the alcohol business. They're in the controlled violence business. By the truckload. They've even considered hiring Truck Stop Fungus and Moving Man Matt to drive their trucks around. Welcome to Prohibition 2.0, where you have to be a special breed of miserable to police. They're policing imaginary beverages. And when some joyless Park Avenue desk jockey spots Kyle Juszczyk pretending to sip on an imaginary alcoholic beverage, they turn into the church lady. They turn into the church lady. They clearly have too many employees at the NFL. Again, bureaucracy. It goes back to bureaucracy. So if Roger Goodell wants to do his job properly, here's what I would do. My advice is the commissioner of the NFL, find the loser who decided this was a good find issue to Kyle Juszczyk and this other guy for the Colts you've never heard of. And then what you do is you surgically remove the wooden broomstick that is shoved up this person's badonkadonk, and then you reassign that person to counting urinal cakes. Now, when they're done counting all of the urinal cakes at NFL stadiums, you then excommunicate them before they find someone for the crime of smiling. You were smiling, and that's offensive. How dare you? All right, final point. To Northern Ohio we go. Is this going to be our 7,830th Maller monologue on Deshaun Watson and Shedeur Sanders? Hell no! However, we are told that Nick Chubb is returning to Cleveland, not to play. He's going to sign one of those dopey one-day contracts to officially retire as a Brown. Now, Chubba Lub Lub will also be honored at the game on Sunday, Cleveland hosting the Carolina football team. Chubb, at his prime, had not one, not two, not three, but four straight 1,000-yard rushing seasons for the Brownies, leading Cleveland. He put up some big numbers there on some mediocre teams. He then spent the 2025 season in Houston. Nobody remembers that because it's the Texans, and they did make the playoffs that year. Chubb, in free agency, drew no interest, not a single team. Not a single team wanted to bring in Nick Chubb. And so he announced his retirement last month, saying he was at peace with walking away after eight NFL seasons. The question: Does anybody actually need paperwork to remember that Nick Chubb was a Brown? Does anyone need a piece of paper or digital form to remember that Nick Chubb played for the Cleveland Browns. I'm going to get on my soapbox. Don't mind me. I'm going to get on the, forget the soapbox. I'm getting on the bully pulpit. Maller's getting on the bully pulpit. One-day retirement contracts are officially the dumbest tradition in sports. Can somebody please explain why grown adults get so emotional? They're verklempt over fake employment papers. I really don't get it. It's gone on for a long time. I've never gotten it. And now we have Nick Chubb joining the fun. Oh, good. Nick Chubb is a Cleveland Brown again. I know we were all losing sleep over that. I mean, that event, that Nick Chubb comeback to Cleveland Day, should be hosted by Fluffy, the comedian. It's meaningless fluff, a cheap heartstring-pulling PR stunt by the Cleveland football team. It's the NFL's version of a Hollywood happily ever after moment. You know those happily ever after fade to black? Except the player already left, already played for another team. The franchise has moved on. And the only thing getting renewed is the highlight package on social media. And I'm sure you can sell a few commemorative Nick Chubb Day t-shirts and all that. The Factory of Sadness is now just producing commemorative sadness. They give out little commemorative sadness pins and coffee mugs and all that. And keep in mind, the Browns with Nick Chubb were 39-45-1 in games he played. In the regular season, Nick Chubb, when he played, the Browns had a 4.64 winning percentage with Nick Chubb in the lineup. And so for that, you get balloons, you get a cake, possibly some brownies, and we indeed are living in the stupidest of times when it comes to these kind of things. It just makes little to no sense. It's just dumb ceremonial baloney. Baloney! Baloney! It is the Ben Maller Show, which is not baloney. And you know what's straight ahead here? It's called Benny versus the Penny. And we'll check back at how we did last week, how we're doing overall, head-to-head. Every week it is a battle. We have 8 featured games. All of the games will be available on social media on Friday or Saturday. We'll give you all the picks on who we like. But there are 8 highlighted games, hand-picked, and we will break them down against the spread. We'll tell you who should win, why we like the teams that we like, against the gambling number. We'll get to all of that. No calls. You can give us feedback on X throughout the hour if you agree with the picks, if you don't agree with the picks, if you think we screwed something up, you can complain. 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

0: best things in life are free. 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I want money.
1: Gotta get that money. It is the Ben Maller Show on Fox Sports Radio. We're hanging out all night. And glad you have chosen to spend some time with us. Normally, this is the part where I give out the phone number and I beg for people to participate, but not today. Our old friend Benny versus the Penny is about to return. Now, you can give us real-time feedback throughout the hour on the X machine. How do you do that? Well, let's follow along at Ben Maller on X. That's at Ben Maller on X. And we will read some of your comments throughout the hour. Understand? All right, very good. Back to it. We go. Here we go. Here we go. Here we go.
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1: And it is week three of the NFL season. We have handpicked eight games, handcrafted. We will handicap eight games. Now, all the picks will be available on social media, so make sure to follow the show accounts on Instagram and on the Facebook page. We will post at some point, either later today, depending on my schedule, or Saturday, all of the games. We will have eight featured games. And a programming note, Koopa Loop is not here, and Garrett was in last hour, but this hour we welcome in celebrity morning show producer, our friend Patty.
7: Hey!
1: He's in the house. There he is right there. This is your first time as the Penny. This is amazing!
7: Let's go.
1: Pop your cherry as the Penny. Patty is, ooh, of course, the morning show. I got Lorraine excited. The morning show producer with Jonas and those guys, and so you can find him on X at Patty Speaks. Before we look ahead, though, we must look back. Patty, I know you were not here for the first 2 weeks of the NFL season. I won week one.
7: Mm-hmm.
1: Do you have the numbers from last week? How did we do last week?
7: Actually, I do have the numbers. So, Ben, you went 9-7.
1: Okay, so 9-7 is not great. 9-7 is pretty mediocre. However, could be worse. Could be worse. And if you do the math on that, Patty, and you know I use Maller math. So if you have 9 wins and then 7 losses, and you calculate that out, you say, well, what is the winning percentage on that? The winning percentage on that is 563, which is, it's okay. It's not that great. But how did the Penny do? That's what I want to know. How did my evil enemy, the Penny, do?
7: Well, that's the thing, Ben. It could have been worse. And you're right. It was worse for the Penny. 6-10.
1: Loser. Loser. Yeah. I am
7: loser.
1: Giving a weekly masterclass on how to beat the Penny. If only I had done this while we had the TV show over at NBC, we'd still have the damn TV show. Anyway, all right, well, let's have some fun here. First game up, the New England Patriots and the Jacksonville Jaguars. And this game in Florida, it's on CBS. Spiro Dedis and Adam Archuleta, who I actually did some stuff with years ago at another shop. And they will have the call there on CBS. 83 degrees, partly cloudy at kickoff in Jacksonville, and the Jaguars a 3-point favorite. That line courtesy of our friends at DraftKings. And here's a fun fact on this game. Trevor Lawrence has played 6 games against Mike Vrabel coach teams in his career. He is 2-4 against the spread. That's since 2021. I'm going to take Jacksonville as a small favorite at home. I just don't like the way Drake May's playing right now. It's hard to imagine he's going to get much better. Jacksonville's pretty good defensively, and if they're able to put pressure on Drake May, which obviously you want to put pressure on every quarterback, but New England's offense in particular lacking the wow factor, they just don't have enough playmakers right now. And so if Drake May continues to play uncomfortable football down in distance, that will expose mistakes, and Jacksonville should be able to take advantage of that. And Jacksonville, if they can continually give Drake May long third down situations, that will help obviously protect the football, all those normal things. And Trevor Lawrence at home should be the better quarterback here against the Patriot offense that is absolutely bedraggled right now. So I am going to take the Jaguars. I'll lay the 3 points and the penny picks.
7: The Patriots. That right. is a heads.
1: That's right. We got a disagreement. That's good. We like disagreement. All right. Next up, the Bengals, a 3.5 point favorite at the Steelers in Pittsburgh. Ian Eagle and Ross Tucker have the call on CBS. 66 degrees at kickoff and mostly cloudy. And I am going to take the Bengals in this game as a favorite on the road. That's how little I think of the Pittsburgh Steelers here. Fun fact, Joe Burrow has started 15 road divisional games in his career. And when Cincinnati scores 21 or more points in those games, the Bengals have not lost against the spread. That's the sweet spot on what has happened. When they don't score 21 points, the Bengals are just 1-7 against the spread when they play a divisional road game. However, in this one, you're just going to go with the better team. Cincinnati's clearly the better team. They've got the better quarterback in Joe Burrow. Cincinnati's passing game will be able to have some success. The Steelers are not chumps on defense, obviously. Joe Burrow, hold on to the ball, avoid the strip sacks, the tipped interceptions, those cheap plays that will turn the game in favor of Pittsburgh. You just don't think that Aaron Rodgers and the Steelers' offense will be able to do much of anything in this game. It's weird saying that, considering how pathetic Cincinnati has been. If you're the Bengals here, you want to bury the Steelers early in this game. Don't turn this into a rock fight. And you go up by a couple of touchdowns early, and Aaron Rodgers will start drinking ayahuasca on the bench, and he'll be like, where's Joe Rogan? I need Joe Rogan. And so they'll have all kinds of problems. But I am going to take, again, the Bengals in this game. I don't love them as a road favorite. However, I'm going to take them. That's how bad I think of Pittsburgh. And the penny picks.
7: The Steelers.
1: All right. So we disagree on that one as well. You're listening to our live coverage of Benny versus the Penny. If you like it, we do it every single week at this time. Handpick 8 games against the spread, and then we do the rest of the picks, all the games against a penny. And there's 2 ways I can win. I can beat the penny, which I've done 2 weeks in a row, and then I just finish way above 500. And do what you want. You should handicap these games. You're a gambler. Handicap them yourself. If we agree, that's great. You know, it has a little more cachet to it. Next up, the Chargers, the worst team in the National Football League at 0-2. Worst start in 100 years in the NFL. No one's lost to bigger tomato cans to start the year at home than the Chargers. And they are at Buffalo, and the Bills, a 7-point favorite. Buffalo Bills off to the 2-0 start to begin the year here. They got the razzmatazz. It's on Fox. So you better watch. This is the big game on Fox. Kevin Burkhardt and Tom Skinny Jeans Brady will be there. The weather, 61 degrees at kickoff. So, you know, we're still in September. Check back in late November and December, January, to see how the weather is there in Orchard Park, New York. I'm going to take the Chargers in this game. Don't tell anybody I'm taking the Chargers. Jim Harbaugh, 6-0 against the spread at a rest disadvantage of 3 or more days in his career. That goes way back. But he has the greatest advantage, at least against the spread, in that category than any other head coach in the Super Bowl era. So he's done really, really well in this type of spot. And you really just want to shorten the game. The Chargers, everyone's piling on. They deserve to be piled on. They're terrible right now. Justin Herbert's been an embarrassment. I learned years ago, you're never as bad as everyone says you are. You're never as good as everyone thinks you are. It's somewhere in the middle. And I do expect a bounce back from the Chargers. Now, that does not mean they're going to win the game. You're getting a touchdown, though, in this game. You're getting a touchdown here. And a lot of the Chargers' problems have been mental mistakes and all that. Now, the nightmare for me, I'm taking the Chargers. You fall behind 17-0 in Buffalo, and then it turns out to be a 34-3 type score, and that's it. You want to have it, obviously, kind of hang around there early, score some points early on. There's also the possibility of a backdoor cover in this game. Either way, I'm getting a touchdown. The Chargers, they got to play better at some point. Otherwise, everyone's going to get fired. I'm going to take the Chargers plus 7 and the penny picks.
7: The Chargers.
1: All right. So we agree on that. Penny represented by Patty. Patty is the penny. Next up for us, the Minnesota Vikings at 2-0. Vikings a 1.5-point road favorite against the Buccaneers, who are 0-2. It's on Fox. Friend of the show, Kenny Albert, and Jonathan Vilma, not a friend of the show. So you can check that out. 84 degrees, scattered thunderstorms at the stadium, which I think is still called Raymond James Stadium. I don't know if they changed the name of that. It's hard to keep track of these stadiums, but I believe it's still called that. And our friend TJ Reeves, Fox Sports Radio alumni guy, will be doing the sidelines on the Bucks radio broadcast. Now, the fun fact on this game, Baker Mayfield tied with Brandon Weeden for the longest against-the-spread losing streak for any quarterback in the Super Bowl era. 11 consecutive games. Now, Todd Bowles already owns the longest against-the-spread losing streak for any coach at 11 games. Baker Mayfield, though, tied with Brandon Weeden for the longest against-the-spread losing streak. So you probably think I'm going to take the Buccaneers as a small home dog. No, believe it or not, I'm going to take Alligator Arms Murray and the Vikings. Not because of Alligator Arms Murray. I am going to bet against Baker Mayfield, who has been a hot mess to begin the year, and buyer's remorse for the Buccaneers here. He does not want to check the ball down. He's trying to hit home runs. He's like a modern baseball player. He doesn't want to take a walk. He doesn't want to just get a base hit. Buccaneers are 0-2, looking for their first win, and you come out here, play well early, put pressure on Tampa Bay. They'll start pointing fingers at each other and all that. Kyler Murray, not great. He's usually decent for about half the game. That's all you're going to need here. Spread the ball around a little bit. If you're Minnesota, let that defense do their thing with Brian Flores. A little concerned about the comeback after that game with the Bears. Everyone kissing the Vikings defensive performance there, kissing their Artukas. That always worries me a little bit. Nonetheless, I'm going to take the team from Minnesota Vikings as a small favorite. The penny picks!
7: The Buccaneers.
1: All right, so we disagree on that. A lot of disagreement this week. It's Benny versus the penny, man versus coin, as we are picking 8 featured games here, 8 featured games on the radio, and then the rest of the games we'll have on social media on the Instagram page, which can be found. The Ben Maller Show Instagram page is Ben Maller on Fox, and the Facebook page, Ben Maller Show. Ben Maller Show. Next up, we are going to leave the United States. We are going to head to Brazil, to Rio de Janeiro, where CBS will have the call of the Ravens and the Cowboys. Ravens, a 3.5-point neutral site favorite in this game. Hello, friends. Jim Nance and J.J. Watt will be the play-by-play and color commentator for this game from Brazil. Must be nice. Weather 71 degrees and cloudy in Brazil at kickoff. You're saying, hey, Maller, can I get a fun fact on this game? I would like a fun fact.
3: Ben Maller, fun fact.
1: You're demanding a fun fact. All right, well, I'll give you a fun fact. So, Dak Prescott against first-year head coaches. Now, normally, first-year head coaches have issues trying to get their feet underneath them. The Ravens have a first-year head coach. Dak Prescott is just 11-17 against the spread in his career facing a first-year head coach. And he has only been an underdog twice in that spot. So this is the first time in a while that he's been a dog, as the Ravens are a 3.5-point favorite in this game. From Brazil, and I'm going to take the Baltimore Ravens. I don't normally like favorites here, but you just got to run. The Cowboys defense has been battered and beaten. They've already allowed 347 rushing yards. Baltimore can run on even good defensive teams. They're not a good, they're a mediocre defensive team, the Dallas Cowboys here. And it's a bounce back game for Lamar Jackson. They rode the vomit comet in the fourth quarter last week, choking the game away at home, an embarrassing loss to the New Orleans Saints. got to get that taste out of your mouth and head off to the win column here. And just don't turn this thing into a Rio de Janeiro circus. It's a neutral site game, which means it's going to be a weird crowd. And you know, come out here and just pound the ball on the Dallas defense here. And Dallas has enough firepower that they can hang around and come back and cover the spread and all that. The Ravens, as long as they just play a clean game, they should win this game by at least a touchdown, if not blow the doors off the Dallas Cowboys. So I will take the Ravens and the penny picks.
7: The Ravens.
1: Okay, so we agree on that game. Very good. So we will pause for the cause, because it's all about the cause. We have three games left, including the two island games upcoming, the two island games, the Sunday night and the Monday night game. Also, there's one other game that will feature in our eight hand-picked games. You're listening to our live coverage of Benny versus the Penny, presented here on Fox Sports Radio as we break down week three of the National Football League. And time now for the Insta trivia. You can answer this on X at Ben Maller. And it does relate to the game we just talked about. Since turning 30, Ravens running back Derrick Henry leads the NFL with 37 rushing touchdowns. Now, Sunday in Rio against Dallas, Henry can move into the top five all time for rushing touchdowns after the age of 30. The all-time leader in this category is Washington Redskins legend John Riggins and Raiders legend Marcus Allen. They are at the top of the list, while blank is third. Again, Derrick Henry of the Ravens, he leads all the NFL running backs with 37 rushing touchdowns since turning 30. He can move into the top five all-time for rushing touchdowns after age 30. On Sunday there in Rio, John Riggins is at the very top. You've got Marcus Allen second, and blank is third. That is the Insta trivia. The answer, we'll get to it, and we will do it next.
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3: 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Stu Gotts and Company. Live. Covino and Rich. The Odd Couple with Rob Parker and Kelvin Washington. The Jason Smith Show with Mike Harmon. 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
1: 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Follow along and show clips will pop up in your feed when you're not being productive and being lazy and looking for things to distract you. You will find random Maller monologues and other features, so make sure to check that out. We appreciate you. We appreciate you. All right, time now for the Insta Trivia, and then we'll get back to Benny versus the Penny. We have three featured games left on Benny versus the Penny as we break it all down. Here we are. It is week number three of the NFL, and there are three games to go. Here's the Insta Trivia. Since turning 30, Ravens running back Derrick Henry leads the NFL with 37 rushing touchdowns. Now, Sunday in Rio, against Dallas, Henry can move into the top five all-time for rushing touchdowns after the age of 30. The Redskins legend John Riggins is the all-time king in that category. Raiders icon Marcus Allen is second. Blank is third. So fill in the blank, and that is the question. Let's see, does anyone know the answer? We'll give a few of these goofy answers, and then we'll get right back to Benny versus the Penny for the three games that are remaining. And Malaprop guy's going with Doc Mike as his answer. Adorable Adrian Adonis from Rob in the 321, a legend. Don Cherry from Alf the Alien Opiner. Teddy Swims, who's 34 today, from Late Night Drug Tester. Emmett Smith, guessed by Andy in Lionel Lake, Minnesota. Stevie Meatball's going with Betty White. Our friend Eek in Roseville, Minnesota, went with Frank Gore. Arik in Minnesota went with blind Emmett Smith. Burt Reynolds, guessed by mediocre Kabuki. Aaron Judge's rehab program from Michael in Tulsa. Hungarian Mike, the iconic Wendell Tyler, good name there. Captain Crunch from Filler Up Phil. Henry Godwin from Mad Jack. Jamal Lewis from the Baltimore Freeloader account. Do you have an answer, Lorena?
0: Michael Myers!
1: No, it's actually Priest Holmes is the answer we were looking for. Priest Holmes. Let's get back to it. It's Benny versus the Penny. Next game up, the Chiefs at 10-5. Or Chiefs at 10.5-point favorite, I should say. They're 2-0, not 10-5. That'd be amazing if they were 10-5. They're 10.5-point favorites on the road against the 0-2 Dolphins. It's on CBS. Friend of the show, Kevin Harlan and Trent Green have the call. 83 degrees, partly cloudy at kickoff here. And the fun fact on this game, Patrick Mahomes has started 5 career games as a double-digit road favorite. And while the Chiefs have won all 5 of those games, not one time has Mahomes been able to cover the spread. He has yet to win a game against the spread, double-digit favored on the road. And believe it or not, I'm going to take the Dolphins in this game. There's only one way to bet it. We bet on every game. I wouldn't bet this game. We have to pick every game, so I'm going to take the points. Dolphins are terrible. They should lose every game. Double-digit, underdog, at home, pathetic, pathetic, pathetic. And the Dolphins, I'm going to likely need a garbage time cover in this game. The Chiefs, it's rather easy. Come out, jump out to a 24-7 lead at halftime, and then you're just running out the clock in the second half. But the Penny picks. Quickly, Patty, the Penny picks.
2: The Dolphins.
1: All right, we agree on that. Broncos, a 2.5-point underdog at home against the Rams. It's on NBC Sunday Night Football. 82 degrees in Denver on Sunday night. And believe it or not, I don't trust the Rams yet. That game was a throwaway because Jackson Dart got hurt the other day. I'm going to take the Broncos plus the points. I hope I'm wrong. I need to see more from the Rams to convince me they're back. The Penny picks.
2: The Rams.
1: All right, the Rams. Next up, Eagles, 4.5-point road favorite against Chicago. Bears don't have a quarterback. It's on ABC with Joe Buck and Troy Aikman. No quarterback, no bet. I'm going to take the Eagles. I'll lay the 4.5 points. And the Penny picks.
2: The Bears.
1: The Bears. You bet. Don't let me down, Jalen Hurts. Don't let me down, Jalen Hurts. Get ahead early.
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25: 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Caleb Williams is going to be back in a few weeks. The NFL, television executives, the city of Chicago, the Bears locker room. Everybody except the Vikings and the Lions and the Packers breathed a sigh of relief. Caleb Williams is more than just a really good quarterback. The NFL has two quarterbacks in the entire league playing on Thanksgiving and Christmas. Josh Allen and Caleb Williams. Two, not even Mahomes. They understand it. He has given juice to a classic big city, big brand franchise, a blue blood. So when Caleb gets hurt yesterday, that's not just a quarterback getting hurt. Well, he screamed. Folks, remember when Wemby cried during a regular season loss? And I said, I'm for authentic.
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1: Is it too soon to eliminate the Lions from contender status after two games? So as of this moment, it is absolutely not too soon. They're porked. The eyeball test, the hearing test is ugly with a capital U. You cannot take this team seriously. You can't. Two games in, and the Motor City assembly line has produced a lemon. You won't get a lemon. They got a lemon. And unfortunately, I don't believe there's a recall available. Like, what are you going to do? And you say the offensive line had guys out. We took the Bills, and the main reason we took the Bills because the offensive line was a problem, and it took the Lions about half the game to figure things out. And by then, they were playing catch-up, and they never did catch-up. They had some mustard and whatnot.
0: Ben Maller, weeknights, 2 a.m. Eastern, 11 p.m. Pacific on Fox Sports Radio.
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7: Thursday night football saw the Falcons cruise past the Packers 35-14 after a rough start that began with an interception by Michael Penix Jr. But in his first game back, he ended 18 of 25 for 256 yards, a touchdown, and that interception. Bijan Robinson had 29 carries for 194 yards and two touchdowns. Green Bay as a team had a total of 17 rushing yards. In baseball, the Reds beat the Braves 94 yards and two touchdowns. Green Bay as a team had a total of 17 rushing yards. In baseball, the Reds beat the Braves 7-6, so the Brewers and Dodgers have secured their spots in the NLDS. Milwaukee also reached 100 wins after

0: And when Big Ben's up, no one is safe. And I mean no one.
1: Why'd you sign him, dummy?
0: It's Verbal Chaos with Char.
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travel tale for all to complain about. You need something to complain about in life, and here's another thing to complain about. Welcome in the beginning of another, yet another hour of the Ben Maller Show. We are in the air everywhere as we together sculpt our takes, and we make sure to rock on coast to coast, border to border, and beyond on the vast and dynamically powerful microphones of FSR emanating live. 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That's right. Reach out, said, "Hey, listen, give me the bull." 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That's right. So our lead story this hour, not the Thursday night Island game, which was a rout, if you didn't see it, not the team that was favored, the other team, the Atlanta Falcons. Yeah, I know. Must be a full moon this weekend. As the Atlanta Falcons end up winning the game, it was not close. A blowout as Green Bay, bad to the bone. Bad to the bone. Those once proud Green Bay Packers. Our lead this hour, though, is from a team that was good before many people were alive. And that would be the Dallas Cowboys. But we go to Brazil, because that's the story. Jerry Jones being blasted by some factions of the media for surrendering a Dallas home game to play Baltimore in Brazil. And that's going to take place this weekend, as that'll be the big game over on CBS. So if you didn't see this, or maybe you missed it, so Dallas is listed as the home team, even though it's a neutral site game. They gave up a game at AT&T Stadium, and some factions of the media, cliques, are arguing that Jerry Jones effed up, created a competitive disadvantage, bad job by him. Instead of facing Lamar Jackson, in Jerry's world, in Arlington, the Cowboys will travel this weekend 10-plus hours for a neutral site game in Rio. Now, the criticism is essentially this. Jerry Jones prioritizing the Cowboys' global dominance, business branding, international exposure, trying to get that Brazil money, over maximizing the football advantage of having 9 scheduled home games this season. All right, so that is a good jumping-off point. Before we sink into oblivion, let's discuss the question: did Jerry Jones sell out the Cowboys by giving a home game to Rio de Janeiro? So I've got my take on this. I've got Magellan, Veggies, and Cholula. And we'll combine all of these things together, and we are going to take a ride on the wild side. So to lead off here, this take that Jerry Jones sold

0: out the Cowboys by giving up a home game is a hot take felony. It is a hot take felony. Now, you want to criticize Jerry Jones? Fine. I've made my entire career out of criticizing Jerry Jones. There is a large warehouse filled to the brim with material when it comes to taking shots at Jerry Jones. This ain't it. This ain't it. Jerry Jones has done more than any other owner in the NFL to keep Cowboy football in America, to keep these games on U.S. soil. And one time he moves a game to Brazil and it's like, oh, he doesn't care about the Cowboys winning. That's such a bad take. That's like the worst take I've heard. And there's a lot of bad takes. The Cowboys over the years have successfully avoided having to use a passport to go play abroad. In fact, Jerry Jones, Dallas Cowboys, where do you think they rank among the teams that have played abroad since the year 2000, the last generation in the NFL? Is it true that the Dallas Cowboys have played the fewest NFL international games since the year 2000? Is it also true that that number of games the Cowboys have played overseas is only one game? Just one time the Cowboys have done this? So the football decision is absolutely defensible, right? But one trip to Brazil and suddenly Jerry Jones is being called out as Magellan. No, he's not Carmen Sandiego or any of that. The problem is not Rio. It's not. And it isn't the field conditions, although those sound like they're not going to be that great. The problem is Jerry cannot even visit a Starbucks without explaining his commercial real estate portfolio and all of that. Loves to brag. And Jerry Jones' press conference about Jerry Jones is undefeated. And he naturally fueled the rage, Jerry did, by bragging. He was very braggadocious about his extensive Brazilian car dealership things that he's got going on there and his business associates. It's just typical Jerry Jones at work. And again, it's hard to say that Jerry Jones is the bad guy in this when the Cowboys over the last generation, this will be their second game, their second international game in 26 years. That's pretty good. Let's juxtapose that with teams like the Chargers and the Jaguars and the Rams who play games all the time abroad. Now, furthermore, to Tampa Bay we go. Best laid plans of mice, men, and Buccaneers. You know, Tampa off to the miserable start. So bad, they're talking about bringing back the creamsicle uniforms there. So quarterback Baker Mayfield, always quotable Baker Mayfield. So Baker Mayfield says the Buccaneers' offensive struggles, they're obviously frustrating, but they're frustrating, according to Baker Mayfield, because Tampa Bay has been, quote, really close, close quote, to putting things together. Baker giving the diagnosis, he says it's simple. Quote, everybody's just doing their job. He admitted that it sounds boring, but says execution is key to the Buccaneers to establish their offensive identity, blah, blah, blah, blah, blah, and eliminate the negative plays. So the question, is Buccaneer quarterback Baker Mayfield taking accountability, or is he hiding behind the safest cliche in football? All right, so that's the question. What's the answer? And so the answer is not that complicated. The answer is not that complicated. Baker Mayfield is essentially talking to himself through the media like one of those guys that leaves motivational post-it notes on their bathroom mirror in the morning. You know what I'm talking about? You know a guy like that? Maybe you're that person. And he's like, wow, we're close. And when you say we're close, that is adult language for I screwed up, I've effed up. However, I would prefer that we discuss the journey and not all of the mistakes. Not all of the mistakes that I have been a party to. You talk about the hardscrabble streets of quarterback stats. Baker Mayfield has been so bad to begin the year. How bad has he been? That his contemporaries at the quarterback position are statistically Cam Ward and Jacoby Brissett. That does not seem to be good. That does not seem to be good. Oh, you're being a tough a-hole, Maller. I know. I'm the bad guy. It doesn't seem, when your statistics are that of Cam Ward and Jacoby Brissett, things are going well. Now, he is the problem. The check down is apparently his version for Baker Mayfield. It's his version of eating veggies. He knows that they're good for you, but he refuses to do it because he only wants the cotton candy. He doesn't want the veggies. I want the cotton candy. Why can't I have the cotton candy? Because you got to eat the veggies. Well, I don't want to eat the veggies. Well, you got to eat the veggies. I want the cotton candy. And then you've got Todd Bowles, who's pretty much implied that. Now, I'm going to use a football analogy. Hey, it's baseball. I said football. I meant baseball. I'm going to use a baseball analogy. There's an old line in baseball that pitching and hitting and all the, the different cliches in baseball and all that stuff. But there's a line an old hitting coach told me years ago when I was around the Dodgers before they bought all the good players, when they actually had to, build minor league players up and stuff like that. And the hitting coach will tell a batter that sometimes you just got to take the walk. Take your base on balls. Take the walk. If they're not giving you something to hit, just take the walk. And Baker Mayfield does not want to take the base on balls. He doesn't. And I get it. You get shamed. These guys get shamed. Wide receivers get shamed when they're slot wide receivers and they get goofed on. Quarterbacks get goofed on when they're Charlie Checkdown. And Baker Mayfield does not want to accept the fact there are times now he has to be Charlie Checkdown. He doesn't want to be Charlie Checkdown. He wants to be Charlie Gunslinger. He doesn't want to protect the football. He wants to sling it down the field. So he doesn't want to protect the ball. He doesn't want to end scrambles. He wants to chase bigger plays and all that stuff. So nobody gives points for, hey, almost. You almost won that game. Way to go. Here's an attaboy. I'll give you a little puffy sticker because you almost won that game. And I looked at the NFL standings, and unfortunately there is no close enough column. And as we've pointed out for many years, bad teams lose close games. There's a myth that bad teams get blown out all the time. That is not reality. It's just not. Bad teams, generally speaking, are close enough to being good. The margins are thin. The margins are thin, and so they kind of go about it that way. And so you don't get blown out, and that's just the way it is most of the time. Now, there are exceptions to every rule. Teams like the Miami Dolphins that aren't even trying. Now, the last thing here, to Detroit we go, where Lions defensive coordinator Kelvin Shepard is under siege, and he refuses to use injuries as an excuse for Detroit's futility. A defensive disaster. He called Kelvin Shepard those that are using the injuries as an excuse. He said all of that talk is, quote, for losers. Now, in case you haven't been paying attention, the Lions have been vaporized, allowing 71 points and more than 900 yards through two games. Their secondary is depleted. Kirby Joseph and Brian Branch are on the PUP list, physically unable to perform. And Terrion Arnold was let go because he's facing life at the Gray Bar Hotel, all expenses paid. Still, Shepard isn't interested in alibis, right? What can I do? Most coaches say, what can I do? My hands are tied. I don't have this guy, all that stuff. And he said, this is a quote from Shepard, the Lions defensive coordinator. He says, what am I going to stand up here and keep saying? I don't have Kirby. His message is, we have the resources needed to be successful. All right, so the question, is defensive coordinator Kelvin Shepard right that talking about Detroit's injuries is, quote, for losers? So on this one, the media, I'm fascinated by this because it seems like the Detroit media and some of the national media guys, they are working overtime very, very hard to try to defend Kelvin Shepard. And they're actually working harder to defend the Lions defensive coordinator then the Lions defensive coordinator is working to defend himself. You feel me on that? It's like, rather than just say, hey, next man up, that's it. The media in Detroit, it seems, is next excuse up. But the NFL doesn't grade on a curve. They don't. Nobody cares. Nobody cares. Nobody cares about your problems. Nobody cares about the Lions' problems. And, you know, the woulda, coulda, shoulda. Boy, we would have been great if we had a full roster, had a healthy roster. And this just in to the Ben Maller Show on Fox Sports Radio. Everybody's got injuries. But nobody gets to smash the pause button because life isn't fair. It's not fair. Boo-hoo-hoo. So on our scorecard, Kelvin Shepard, Lions defensive coordinator, gets a B plus for rejecting the excuse that some factions of the media are making on his behalf. Now, that does not absolve Kelvin Shepard from the Pepe Le Pew, P-U, what stinks level of defense from his Lions defensive secondary in particular. And the Lions so far this year have hit a two-leg parlay. They are both undisciplined, and they appear to be unprepared. The UNU, when they're out there at the grocery store called the field. So sometimes in the NFL, you have to make chicken salad out of chicken fertilizer. You got to do it. And whatever ingredients are in the fridge, whatever you got, dinner's going to be served at 6 o'clock, and that's it. And you got to have something to eat. And so you grab some Cholula hot sauce and some bell pepper and some black pepper, and you start mixing it all together. And Shepard, it appears he understands the deal. Like, nobody is promised you're going to be coaching filet mignon. You might want to coach filet mignon, but you're not promised filet mignon. And sometimes all you have to eat is some spam. And the number one thing that leads you to enjoy food, the number one spice, the flavor that gives you joy, is hunger. So if you're hungry, that spam's going to taste really good. Really, really good. And if your backups stink, and it appears the Lions' backup players stink, then you got to get creative, right? You're paid to coach them up. That is why coordinators are not paid minimum wage. That's why they get paid a lot more, I'm told, than minimum wage. All right. That's just the reality of the situation. All right. It is the Ben Maller Show as we are rolling through the overnight hours. And if you would like to be part of this program, you can join us right now. Say hello at 877-99. We took no calls last hour. We had Benny versus the Penny for the entire hour. And we picked 8 games against the spread. We have all the picks. That'll be coming up either later today or on Saturday on Instagram and the Facebook page for the show. So make sure to follow those accounts if you want the picks against the spread for all of the games. Instagram page, Ben Maller on Fox. The Facebook page, Ben Maller Show. Now, we have the Maller Riddle of the day. The Maller Riddle of the day. And we'll go to baseball. You can answer this on X at Ben Maller. At Ben Maller. Now, Ian Happ, a longtime MLB player, Ian Happ, surprised Wrigley Field bleacher bums with blank in what is likely his final Cubs home game of the regular season there. For his career, Ian Happ, longtime MLB player, surprised the Wrigley Field bleacher bums with a blank for his final game in the friendly confines. That is the Maller Riddle of the day. The answer, we'll get to it, and we will do it next.
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0: The Ben Maller Show on Fox Sports Radio. As we continue on through the overnight hours, and glad you have chosen to hang out with us. A reminder that the Fifth Hour podcast is a spinoff of the radio show. You can get the Fifth Hour podcast every weekend on Friday, today, Saturday, there'll be a new episode, and then the mailbag on Sunday. We don't yet know who we're going to have on the mailbag for sure on the Sunday edition yet. There's a couple of people, if they answer the phone, they'll be on. If not, we'll go to the next name, and if they don't answer, and they don't answer, eventually we'll just get down to Robbie the Mariner fan. And then Robbie always answers his phone. He always answers his phone. So the Fifth Hour podcast is straight ahead, and we are also very excited to welcome the newest friend of the Ben Maller Show, heard live and local on Fox Sports 1370 AM in Baltimore, Maryland. Thanks to the market manager there, Andy Grimshaw, for welcoming us to the city of Baltimore. Excited about that. And one of my good radio friends is Sports with Coleman, and he loves to send me food porn, and I'm thinking about going to Baltimore just to eat the state cake of Maryland, which is this 7, 8, 9, 10, 11, 12 layer cake.
1: You can just eat looks this.
0: Freaking amazing. I got to get that cake at some point in my life. So we're excited to be on in Baltimore. In the Fifth Hour podcast today,
1: good.
0: In honor of Baltimore, we have Mel Proctor, who was a longtime Oriole broadcaster back in the day and just a goofy, fun broadcast guy. He's got a new book out, and he's going to talk about that. But it's a crazy story. It should be a movie. So he'll be on the Fifth Hour later today. Also, if you want to say hello to Lorena, she's in the hizzy. You can say hello to her at FSR.
2: I have crackers and cheese.
0: Congratulations. FSR Tech Queen and Patty. This show, two people producing this show today. Patty is in the producer's
1: Yo.
0: Chair. There he is right there. Patty Speaks. You can say hello to him at Patty Speaks on the X machine. That's Patty and then S-P-E-A-K-Z. So find him there. He's the big morning producer, and we take phone calls. But first, we have to pay off the Maller Riddle of the Day. The Maller Riddle of the Day. So what is the Maller Riddle of the Day? Here it is. Ian Happ, that's a baseball player, surprised the Wrigley Field bleacher bums with blank in what is likely going to be his final regular season game at Wrigley Field. He wanted to surprise the bleacher bums, and he did surprise them with blank. What is it? Let's see if any of you yahoos know the answer, and we go to the X machine to try to find out who it is. Let's see. Eeny, meeny, miny, moe. Pick an answer by the name. Let's see. We've got, can't read that. Tinfoil hats. From Alf, the alien opiner, let's see here, page down, personalized whoopee cushions from Monkey Biz Doug in Korea, although he's moving back to the States here soon, a huge gabagool sandwich from Attilo, that's his answer, Pizza Papa says discount coupons for Garrett's popcorn, is the answer. Who else do we have? Page down. I'm going to skip over that. Let's see here. We've got DJ Spin Patrick with Padre propaganda. We're not reading that right now, but thank you. I'm happy with the Padres. I did see the owner. She was in there celebrating. I know she had a lot of home runs this year for the Padres, and I'm glad she was able to take part in that celebration. Let's see. Lorena, do you have an answer? Ian Happ surprised Wrigley Field bleacher bums with blank in what was likely his final Cubs regular season game.
2: Whoopee cushions.
0: Whoopee cushions. Is that correct? No. Ian Happ surprised the bleacher bums with a ball tossed into the bleachers that was wrapped in $300, and he told them, he wrote a little note, he said, thank you for 10 incredible years and your unwavering support, and he said, beer's on me. Now, the reason I brought this up and the reason I think this is absolutely hilarious, I think this is great. Why was that not the greatest gift you could give? $300. Why do you think, what was odd about this story? You want to take a guess, Lorena, what was odd about this story? Giving a baseball wrapped with $300 and tossing it into the crowd there, the bleacher bums at Wrigley Field. What was odd about it?
2: No, I thought it was weird that you don't know who's going to catch it. Like, what if it like, pow, I don't know.
0: No, that's a terrible
2: idea. That wasn't it?
0: Okay. Well, there's a couple things. The first thing is the price of a beer at Wrigley Field, right? Like, it's very expensive. And $300 is a decent amount of money, but how much is a beer in the bleachers at Wrigley Field? What do you think a beer costs? Like, minimum.
2: $12.
0: Yeah, I mean, you'd think probably 12 bucks. I don't know off the top of my head. I guess we could look it up. It's probably about at least $10, probably more than that. And if you want a souvenir cup, that'll cost you more. If you want a souvenir cup, that'll cost you some more. I think Wrigley Field, a 24-ounce draft beer at Wrigley Field cost about $15. All right, so he wanted to buy the Bleacher Bums beer. So that's the first part. So you got $15, and you know how much you do the math on that. How many beers? Like, well, what would be the amount of beers you could get? So 15 times, let's see here, 15 times 20. So you get 20 beers. So 20 fans could get beer. The other part of it, and this is the more interesting part, Wrigley Field, and I was there a couple years ago, is a cashless venue. You cannot use cash at Wrigley Field. Can't do it. And Ian Happ tossed $300 bills.
2: So he just,
0: so yeah. So he just gave some guy $300. I can't spend the money. No, that's great. All right. Let's go to the phones and we'll say hello. We have Weed Man Hippie coming up later this hour. Our friend Billy from Hollywood, Florida. He'll be my laugh track on Lame Jokes of the Week. Kevin is in Florida and he is up next. Hello, Kevin. You're on the radio. Welcome.
1: Hey, how's it going, man? How's your night been?
0: Let's see. Well, if I was any better, I would have been a Packer, but not a Green Bay Packer. Because they suck.
1: Nice. Yeah. So about the college football thing, everywhere I call in, it's the same thing. College football is ruined. All this money that they make. Why don't they make a commissioner? Well,
2: please watch your language.
0: You can't say the S word.
1: I apologize.
0: Yeah. Why Nick Saban? Like that whole Save College Football Act, I don't like that. I think that's like there's got to be a common ground here because that's just them trying to get back control of, you know, they've created Frankenstein and now they want to put Frankenstein back in the lab and it's not a great idea because it's not going to work.
1: Yeah.
0: You know what I'm saying? And you know, Saban didn't have a problem with players getting paid when he was paying them under the table, which everyone on the internet.
1: I agree with that. But that was just the first name that popped up in my head. But who's voting on that act? Is that the NCAA or is that the government?
0: It's Congress, right? From what I've read, yeah. I guess it passed the first thing, but it is questions whether it's going to get the full vote. And I guess is it next week? I think I read somewhere it's next week or next week. So we'll see what happens. But there'll be lawsuits and things too, right? Because lawyers are making, agents are making money off the players now. So they're not going to want to give up their money. So they're going to try to find some loophole to sue and it'll get delayed and it'll end up in the Supreme Court. And then it'll be up to them to decide what they want to do with it. I enjoy college football. It's never going to be like it was, but nothing's like it was, right? Everything changes. Right. When I was a kid, I'm old, I guess, because when I was a kid, baseball players actually made a salary where some of these guys had to have jobs in the off season because they were not making the minimum salary in baseball is a couple million dollars. Back in the day, it was like $60,000.
1: Baseball money is crazy.
0: Exactly. What's your solution, Kevin? Your solution is Nick Saban. That's your solution?
1: No, just put somebody in charge and have a group and have it regulated and where, you know, the Ohio States, the Alabamas, the Miamis, they can't spend $50 million versus, you know, the smaller schools that just don't have that kind of money, you know?
0: Now, let me ask you this, Kevin. When has regulation ever really worked?
1: I mean, that is a good question. I think the NBA does a good job of it, and when it's not followed, for example, Kawhi Leonard, his whole situation, I mean, they did discover it and punish him for it. So I think
0: You think Kawhi was the only player getting money under the table?
1: No, but the way that he did it and the amount that it was a little absurd.
0: Well, people think Jalen Brunson, but from what I understand, the reason they dinged the Clippers because the Clippers like apparently they hired, I don't know if they hired, there was that ESPN story that the NBA got upset with because they made it seem like there was going to be no punishment. They hadn't decided that, and so they brought the hammer of God down on the Clippers and all that. But anyway, thank you, Kevin, for listening. The great Kevin. He's got a dirty mouth, but we appreciated his phone call. Let's say hello to...
2: Put some soap in it.
0: Yeah. Let's say hello to Poppy in San Diego. Hello, Poppy. 0-1 this weekend. Poppy gave out his 5-star pick, the Green Bay Packers, in the Thursday game, and thank God for that. Hello, Poppy.
3: Hey, Mentor. Yes, and I'm ready to give out the picks. This week on NFL, Mentor, let's go on and start it off. Get the reels going.
0: Oh, hold on a second. Wait, I thought you were picking leprechaun. Against the leprechaun. Let me see.
3: It's a leprechaun. Yes. That's my boy. Where's the leprechaun?
0: I don't know. Let's see if we can get him on. Is the leprechaun okay there? Let's see here. Let's find out if we can punch the leprechaun up. Hello, leprechaun. Don't hang up on Poppy. Oh, I hear the leprechaun. There he is.
4: Yeah. I almost blew Patty. Anyway, Poppy, you're off to a bad start. I was 3-0 last weekend, but at least you can go 2 out of 3. 2 out of 3 ain't bad.
3: Yes, it's
4: good luck.
3: Okay.
0: All right.
3: Thank you.
0: All right. We have 1 minute. I'm going to put 1 minute on the clock. We're doing 3 games. Yes.
3: Yes. That's
0: three
3: correct.
0: Game. All right. 3 games, and this is the segment you did not ask for, but you're about to get. We've got Poppy in San Diego, Mike the Leprechaun, and Poppy's an amateur handicapper. Mike the Leprechaun just picks the Patriots every week, and that's it. So let's see here. Here we go. We'll put 1 minute on the clock. You're on your way, gentlemen, and go.
3: I like on this game, Mentor, the Texans versus the Colts. Give me the Colts. They look a little bit nasty, but let's go. Daniel Jones, we trust. And we're going to go on the next game, the Rams Broncos. That's a good game on the Sunday night. I'm going to go with Broncos on this one. Bo Nick.
0: Oh, boo.
3: And then save the best for not on Monday night football. We got the Eagles and the Bears. On this one, I'm going to have to go with Mr. Caleb Williams and the Bears over the Eagles.
0: That's a great, tremendous handicap, and Caleb Williams probably not playing in that game. And Leprechaun guy, you got 20 seconds. Who do you like in those games?
4: Obviously the Pats, they're underdogs. They will cover.
0: He didn't do the Patriot game.
4: The Patriots are playing the Jaguars. The Bucks are going to win. They're underdogs, so are the Cowboys.
0: He did the Colts game. All right.
4: What? Cowboys, Bucks, Pats. Stop interrupting, please. And then, last but not least, Leprechaun over Marcel every day.
0: Okay.
3: Yeah.
0: So you guys did different games. All right. Thank you. Yeah. Go away. All right. Nobody, you're supposed to do the same game. If you're going to do it, it's supposed to be head-to-head. There's Poppy and the Leprechaun. We've got Big Ben's lame jokes of the week. All the best singers, the best one-liners, as sent in by the fellow listeners to the show, people just like yourself. So we'll have Big Ben's lame jokes of the week for the rest of the hour. We'll get to that. We'll do it next.
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7: 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Covino and Rich. The Odd Couple with Rob Parker and Kelvin Washington. 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
1: We thank you for hanging out with us. 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
2: Knock, knock. Who's there? Lame week. Lame week who? It's Big Ben's lame joke of the week.
0: And away we go. It's Big Ben's Lame Jokes of the Week. Every week at about this time here to dazzle you. And we bring in America's favorite clown. He laughs at everything. Even if he doesn't know what it is, he'll laugh at it. Even himself. He loves self-deprecating humor. He's upside down. He's Weed Man Hippie. Wee!
3: How you doing, Ben?
0: Benny and the Weed Man. It's going to happen. Benny and the Weed Man. Big show.
3: Hey,
0: big
3: am I going to go on your show on Saturday or what?
0: Well, you were just on a couple weeks ago. I got to get other people.
3: Come on. When are you going to put me on? Once a month? Why are you going to tease me like that?
0: Well, Weed Man, listen, people get pissed. They think, you know, they don't like you. They don't like Ferg Dog and Alf and Maller Prop Guy. They think you guys are like the teacher's pet and they don't get enough attention and they want attention. These guys get annoyed, Weed Man.
3: You gotta be joking. So what? you gotta be. Yeah, I knew you were going to tease me. All right.
0: Shut up. All right. You're way. That's what I'm talking about. Oh, my God. All right. Here we go, Weed Man. These are actual.
3: Next week? So I'm going to be on next week. Once a month.
0: These are actual jokes by. You want me to do a round robin? I'll put like four people on. I don't care if you idiots all want to go on.
3: No,
0: I'll put
3: I want to be on.
0: All
3: why
0: right.
3: What?
0: Oh,
3: like that.
0: All right. Why is, this is from George in Uvalde, Texas. One of our buddies, a teacher there in Uvalde, Texas. He says, why is Mount Rushmore Weed Man Hippie's favorite monument?
3: Why?
0: Well, all four presidents are already stoned. So there you go. Stone for life. That's George in Uvalde.
3: I love that joke.
0: That is a good joke by George in Uvalde, Texas. When will the aliens give unworldly technology to Weed Man Hippie?
3: When? I keep asking.
0: After he learns to use a TV remote. That's from Lucky Tony. You don't even have a TV, do you? You watch everything on your phone. I bet you don't even have
3: on
0: a TV.
3: On my phone, yeah. My sister has a TV. I watch everything.
0: All right. Did you hear that Weed Man went into the dentist last week? Big news here.
3: Oh, I wish I would have went into the dentist.
0: Yeah, they took one look at him. They sent him on his way with a couple of breath mints, a box of Chiclets, and a squeaky chew toy. That's from Didn't Sign His Name Guy. Didn't Sign His Name Guy. I think it was somebody named Andrew, but they didn't sign their name. What is the real reason Weed Man Hippie doesn't sleep?
3: Why?
0: Because his body odor is too overwhelming. That's from John in Youngstown, Ohio. That's not very nice, John. Weed Man showers at least once a week. Come on, give him a break. What's wrong with you? Did you know that Weed Man Hippie can trace his ancestry back to the colonial times?
3: Really?
0: Yeah. His great-great-great-great-great-grandfather was brought over as an undentured servant. So there you go. It's a joke. Much like you, it's undentured. All right. Why is Weed Man pretty safe from lightning?
3: Why?
0: Because he's mostly lying on the ground. That's from Michael in Tulsa. What did the large woman say when she saw Weed Man's I haven't eaten in 3 days begging sign?
3: What?
0: The large woman said, I wish I had your willpower. That's from Eek in Roseville, Minnesota. How long did it take Weedman? Oh, I can't. John, that's too. John, I can't do that joke, John. I can't. John, I'd like to, but I can't. It's too offensive. All right, let's see here. What do the Green Bay Packers offensive line and Weedman have in common?
3: What?
0: They both do a whole lot of nothing. That's from Noah in Austin. What's the biggest difference between Tommy in Minnesota and Weedman Hippie?
3: What?
0: Well, Tommy cuts the grass and Weedman smokes the grass right there. What was Weedman's best event at the Olympics?
3: What?
0: The high jump. There you go. Ben, what does Weedman want to know about? Weedful! All right, thank you. That's Brendan in Boston.
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2: Ladies and gentlemen, this is The Odd Couple with Rob Parker and Kelvin Washington.
1: As good as Josh Allen has been, that defense has given up 31 points a game. And that's the part you have to look at. And especially, remember, they gave up all those points to the Texans, right? 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
15: There was a blowback for the Alabama offensive coordinator, Ryan Grubb.
16: You know, I had some boo birds. I told the guys, if you'd quit as fast as some of your fans, we wouldn't won that game.
15: 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If they're going to dish it out, they got to be able to take it, all right? They were booing the team. They bounced back. They won the game.
17: One of the things that I've started to notice is he has not been great running the football. And so I'll go back to 2024 when he was with the Seahawks. They were 28th in the league in rushing last year at Alabama, second to last in the SEC in rushing.
7: It's almost like the fan base is looking for the replacement to be an exact duplicate and clone of what they lost.
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19: The Atlanta Falcons came ready to play for Thursday Night Football, taking down the Packers at Lambeau 35-14. In his first game back to action, Michael Penix Jr. threw for 256 yards, one touchdown, and one interception. Bijan Robinson had 29 carries for 194 yards and two touchdowns. In baseball, the Brewers secured the number one seed in the National League and reached 100 wins after taking down the Phillies 5-1. The Dodgers secured the number two seed but lost to the Padres 4-2. San Diego punched their ticket to the postseason along with the Chicago Cubs and the Chicago White Sox, while the Rangers and the Astros both won their games, so they're once again tied for the AL West with three games left to play. And the Diamondbacks outscored the Rockies 12-8, keeping their slim playoff hopes alive, but the Phillies have a two-game lead over Arizona for the final wildcard spot in the National League. I'm Monty Bolaños.
2: Ben freaking Maller.
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carvery. We carve stone, and we work the whole jing-bang, whatever that means, coast to coast, border to border, and beyond, on the vast and exuberantly powerful microphones of FSR emanating live from the market. The smoke market for these hot takes. They are smoking along here. Guaranteed human on the world famous Fox Sports Radio studios, where the Black Irishman from Omaha, we haven't heard from him in a while. Hope he's all right. He says, "Hey, Maller, can you give me the express?" And I said, "Okay." Because I know Coach Russell in Orlando and America's favorite crossing guard in Indiana. They all want that in Fort Wayne. They all want that. Possibly even Mark on the north end. I don't know about Mike in New Hampshire. 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And then I got this message. I was trying to read the name on it, and it was written, the message was written in, I think it was from Donkey Sausage. It might have been from OG Art Puffin, possibly Supermarket Steve. Forget. Anyway, it was all about the DraftKings. Yeah, the wait is over. Football is here, and so is DraftKings. DraftKings is now live in all 50 states. One app, every sport, all 50 states. Right now, use the promo code Maller. They're claiming a special offer at DraftKings. Again, that's promo code Maller at DraftKings. The crown is yours. We had a primetime island game last night, living the island life. And I'm old enough to remember when teams went into Lambeau Field and never were able to beat the Packers. They just, oh my God, like there was a moat around Lambeau Field. And how'd that turn out? Well, not anymore. Not anymore. If you were up late last night, you saw a blowout, an absolute domination situation as the Atlanta Falcons changed quarterbacks and took the Packers to the cheese shredder as they win this game. 27 straight points at one stretch for Atlanta. They win 35-14 in the game last night. And the most stunning stat of them all, not just that the Atlanta Falcons had almost 500 yards of offense, but they ran for 242 yards while the Green Bay Packers, plausibly a professional football team, had 17 yards rushing. 17. They suck. Oh, my God. They're so bad. The Falcons had the ball for almost 40 minutes of game time. They had 37 minutes of possession. And so Atlanta with Michael Penix, who was fine. He was okay. I mean, he had a couple of the numbers were skewed. He had a Drake London and Bijan Robinson had huge days. And so that's really been the argument all along. The Falcons have the toys. They just have to have somebody unlock the room where all the toys are. And for a night anyway, Michael Penix Jr. was able to do that. Our lead this hour, though, from Pittsburgh, PA. The Steelers stuck in a corn maze. They're in a contract standoff with Joey Porter Jr. And the Steelers continue to be at loggerheads here. That remains unresolved. Pittsburgh's policy, ixnay on the negotiation A. Once the regular season begins, making an in-season extension not going to happen. Unlike the Steelers would have to change company policy. Now, Porter says he has mentally moved past the failed negotiation. Said, quote, "It didn't get done," he said. And that's really just old news for me now. So if you didn't see the rest of this, perhaps not. He was asked whether he expects to play at some point this season. The Steeler defensive back, Joey Porter Jr., answered unequivocally, "Yes, definitely." Of course, he did not provide a timetable to play. So that is a good jumping off point. Let us discuss the question. What did Joey Porter Jr., what did he actually clarify with the Steelers this week, and what questions did he avoid answering? So I've got Piff

0: the Magic Dragon, Procter and Gamble, and Napoleon Dynamite. And we are going to mix and match these together. We're going to play with house money. And then they gave us a couple of complimentary buffets. So we're going to go down and have the gabagool, the baba ganoush. We'll have some brisket, some matzo ball soup. We'll have a grilled cheese sandwich. And then we're going to waltz over and have some jambalaya. And that's because if I don't say that, Benjamin will be very upset. So we're going to have all those things. Now, first of all, Joey Porter Jr. just handed Pittsburgh a giant steaming bowl of the aforementioned squadouche. They got squadouche. Now, this has been going back and forth. Joey Porter, the Steelers believe, is just making up soft tissue injuries so he doesn't have to play in the games. And then the Steelers are on to him now. And he clearly hasn't cleared everything up. He thinks he has by explaining absolutely nothing, claiming that he definitely plans on playing, as we said, presumably somewhere between this Sunday and the heat death of the universe. You know, when we're all going to die at some point?
1: Yeah.
0: Because the universe will just heat up too much and then that's it. And so he essentially gave the Steelers a doctor's note written in souvenir disappearing ink purchased at the gift shop after the Piff the Magic Dragon show in Vegas. So this is malingering with plausible deniability is what this is. It's the NFL's version of calling in sick and then posting on Instagram pictures of you on the beach or on the golf course. And I get it. I understand. It is really a hardship story. It is. And I'd like to start a GoFundMe. You cannot be bothered to play in the National Football League for $3.9 million in the final year of your rookie contract like Joey Porter Jr., which, oh, by the way, is 61 times the average United States salary. But you can't expect a man like that to go out there and play football for a pittance at $3.9 million. Come on. Now, another question is, should Pittsburgh seriously explore trading Porter before the deadline? The deadline's not that far away. It's coming up here before you know it, usually around Halloween. Should they trade him instead of just putting the franchise tag on him in 2027, which is another option if they want to screw Porter over? Players get very upset by the franchise tag. So should they trade? Yes! I believe yes. If he don't want to play there and he's going to do this all year, what's the point? And as former Steelers coach Mike Tomlin famously said, we want volunteers, not hostages. And right now, Joey Porter Jr. is acting like a very expensive hostage. He's not playing nice in the sandbox. So if he don't want to be there and you cut your losses and you trade him to somebody else and then he'll get a contract and he'll eventually complain about that and he won't show up. He'll do the same thing. And so just get rid of him and let him burn rubber out of town and bring somebody else in. All right. Now, secondly, we go to New England Patriots on the road, taking on Jacksonville this weekend. Patriots offensive coordinator Josh McDaniels was asked about his offense, which blows so far this season. And you think Josh McDaniels said he is panicking at the disco? He doesn't know what's wrong with his team. Do you think he said no comment, or do you think he said absolutely not? There's really not much to worry about at all. It's just growing pains. Ding, ding, ding, ding, ding. Yes. Answer C. McDaniels says he's not panicking despite the Patriots being a futile offensive team. He viewed the problems as just normal early season growing pains. Well, the numbers are ugly. The Patriots have scored only two offensive touchdowns through two games. That tells me they're averaging one touchdown on offense per game, which I'm told is not good. Drake May has thrown not one, not two, not three, but four interceptions and only one touchdown. He had 31 touchdowns last year and just eight interceptions. He was the runner-up in the MVP race to Matthew Stafford. McDaniels preaching patience and pointing to personnel changes. Is that his way of blaming Romeo Doubs' poor performance for the issues with the Patriots? said injuries. Of course, they've got those. Everyone's got those. Developing chemistry, which is bullcrap. May offered similar analysis. He said the Patriots are still, quote, finding ourselves, close quote, trying to establish an offensive rhythm. So the question, why is Patriots offensive coordinator Josh McDaniels out here making excuses for a quarterback in Drake May, who again finished runner-up for the NFL MVP last season? So the NFL loves to sell the fact any given Sunday, but it handles criticism. The people that work in the NFL handle criticism like it's any given safe space. The NFL news conferences have become crisis communication seminars. You acknowledge nothing, you protect the quarterback at all costs, and you quickly change the subject. The go-to excuse, got to watch the tape. When the day comes where you've watched the tape, you then say, well, we're moving on from that game. We learned our lesson. We'll move on from that. Coaches have completely turned into emotional support coordinators, delivering the full Procter and Gamble level pampers, the pampering of the players. And look, Drake May wanted a seat at the superstar table. When you're the runner-up for the MVP, you get a dinner reservation. Wonderful. Mazel tov. So now pick up the check. Pick up the check. Drake May established the standard last season, and now he has to live with the standard from last season. And you don't get to crawl underneath the table this year and say, well, it's growing pains. No. That was your coming out party. That was your bar mitzvah last year. So deal with it. You nearly won the MVP, and now we're supposed to celebrate patience? Yeah, come on. Give me a break. Give me a break on that one. Now, meanwhile, final thought. We go to New York, and there are whispers on who exactly the Giants are going to go out and get as Jackson Dart down for the count, snap, crackle, and pop. And we know that Jameis Winston is going to get the first crack at the gig. And that is a game that is a regional broadcast, the Tennessee Titans with Cam Ward. We ass. And they go into Jersey to take on the Giants. And so Jameis Winston, as a dummy run, he's got an opportunity to say, we're good. Everything's great here. Nothing to see. Don't go out and get another quarterback. However, if Jameis Winston goes out there and has a vomit comet kind of performance, then the Giants have to go to market and try to find somebody and bring them in. And the name that is being floated here is Cowboys practice squad quarterback Joe Milton. Yep, the same Joe Milton who was on the Patriots a couple years ago, the same Joe Milton who goes viral during training camp. As they're trying to find somebody to bring in, Jackson Dart's elbow not good. The Giants' interest in Milton is allegedly legitimate. We'll see if that's the case. They've had discussions that have been taking place. Remember, Milton is currently on the Cowboys practice squad, meaning that he's available. If you're on the practice squad, another team wants you. You can poach players off the practice squad. It is not that hard to do. He is obtainable if Harbaugh wants to get him. The question, is Cowboys practice squad quarterback Joe Milton worth the Giants taking a flyer on? So I don't get the Joe Milton thing. What are we doing here? Are people actually falling for this again? I don't understand. You all have been mesmerized and hypnotized by Joe Milton's arm for years. One of our big super fans, Danny in Nashville, who sold out and became a family man and moved to Miami and has got kids and all that. He still listens to the podcast, but he's been giving me Joe Milton propaganda since his days in Tennessee. He's so good. And listen, you don't acquire Joe Milton. You acquire the idea of Joe Milton. He's got all the measurables. It's football catnip is what it is. Size, speed. He's got the bazooka arm. And then you have to check his Wikipedia page, his Pro Football Reference page. Joe Milton is the quarterback version of a concept car. You know what that means? The concept car, you go to these car shows, it looks fantastic. You're at the auto show, you're like, oh my God, this is going to be so good. But nobody actually drives it to work. And unfortunately for Joe Milton, he's learned a valuable lesson in his couple of years in the NFL. This is not Napoleon Dynamite. If arm strength made you a franchise quarterback, Uncle Rico would have played for the Chargers or the Seahawks or, you know, the Bengals back in the day. Uncle Rico would have done that, and he would probably be in the Hall of Fame right now. Joe Milton is crypto. A lot of hype, right? Crypto quarterback Joe Milton. A lot of hype, wild volatility, questionable real-world utility. And so, sure, he's a developmental quarterback. Say, well, the Giants would bring this guy. Would I rather have Joe Milton than Jimmy Garoppolo? Sure, why not? Sure, why not? The thing that is damning, it's hard to get around with the supply chain shortage of quarterbacks in the NFL. And I believe the numbers, half a dozen teams have been given a curveball where you might see backup quarterbacks from six teams already in week three of the season. But the issue is this. The Cowboys fired Joe Milton at the end of training camp. He did not make the team. They put him on waivers. And that meant every other coach, every other executive in the NFL had a chance to poach Joe Milton for nothing. And not a single team put a waiver claim in on Joe Milton. They all had a chance to snatch him away and put him on their roster. And they treated him like a child would treat broccoli. Or in my case, an adult would treat broccoli. And that's that. It is the Ben Maller Show as we are working our way through the overnight hours. And if you would like to be part of this program, you can join us right now at 877-99 on Fox. That's 877-996-6369. And also on X at Ben Maller. And a reminder, the Ben Maller Show podcast has every hour. And this is a special day because it's Benny versus the Penny Day. Yes, Benny versus the Penny. And what that means is we handpicked eight games against the spread. Eight games against the spread. And I'll give you an example of it right now. And if you want to get all my picks, all eight featured games, and then the other games we'll have on social media, on Instagram and Facebook over the course of the weekend. We just have time limitations because of the radio, and there's only so many games that we can get to. Otherwise, we'd have to do 2 hours of this, and I'd likely lose my job, and we certainly don't want that to happen. So one of the games, the Patriots and the Jaguars, and we handicapped this game, and the Patriots, a three-point underdog, Jacksonville favored by 3. Lines, by the way, courtesy of DraftKings. We are taking Jacksonville in this game. It is more of a play against the Patriots than it is against or in favor of Jacksonville. I just don't believe the Patriots have figured stuff out yet. They didn't play very well against the Steelers at home. It's a road game, and Jacksonville coming off a game they choked away late in the fourth quarter there against Denver, just didn't show up in Denver. And Trevor Lawrence over the last couple of years has been pretty good at home, and you don't really have to score that many points. I mean, you score about 24 points. I don't know that the Patriots can do enough in that. So check that out. And we are taking Jacksonville in that game. All the other featured games will be available for you on the podcast. And by the way, the wait is over. Football's here. And so is DraftKings. DraftKings is now live in all 50 states. One app, every sport, all 50 states right now. 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Again, that's promo code Maller at DraftKings. The crown is yours. And straight ahead for us, we normally have the Coop Scoop on entertainment, but he's not here. So an NFL coach not having a good day, getting a little emotional with a reporter. And there's a story from earlier that we didn't get to. Bad job by us. We'll get to that. Performative cheerleading. We'll get to that as well, and we will do it next.
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0: It is the Ben Maller Show on Fox Sports Radio. We welcome in to our Fox Sports Radio family, the newest affiliate. Been very lucky here over the years. We started Fox Sports Radio many, many years ago, and I remember when the network started, we were on in Binghamton, New York, Pittsburgh, Pennsylvania, and a couple of other cities. It was called a soft launch. And somehow, some way, we have mushroomed, and we've got a lot of great radio stations that carry the show on a bunch of places. But every individual station matters, including our newest home in Baltimore on Fox Sports 1370 AM. The entire show is cleared in Baltimore. And we thank our friend, the market manager there in Baltimore, Maryland, Andy Grimshaw, for putting us on. And very excited. Now, if we get enough people in Baltimore that love the show, Maller meet and greet in Baltimore.
2: Ooh,
0: how great
2: down.
0: Would that be? Yeah, yeah, that'd be great. And that Maryland cake, the state cake of Maryland, I'm in on. And get all the wonderful seasoning they have there and the seafood and all that. So anyway, it's great to be on in Baltimore. And in honor of that, on the Fifth Hour podcast today, a Baltimore broadcasting legend, the great Mel Proctor, who called Orioles games back in the day and worked in the D.C. market as well with the Bullets and the Nationals. And Mel's a old broadcast friend of mine, and he'll pop up today on the Fifth Hour podcast. So check out that conversation wherever you get your podcasts, and there'll be new episodes all weekend long. And this thing I've done with the listeners where they're part of the pod on the mailbag has become a nightmare, because now I'm getting messages from people, well, you don't really like me. You didn't put me on. And you put Robbie on seven times, and you haven't put me on. Or you put me on once, and you haven't brought me back. Oh, my God. It's like seventh grade around these parts. We will have the mailbag on Sunday. 877-99 on Fox, on X, at Ben Maller. Lorena is here, the FSR tech queen.
2: Hi.
0: And you can say hello to our friend Patty. We got a big morning show producer.
3: Hey.
0: You can say hello to Patty. He's on the next show here on Fox Sports Radio with Jonas and LeVar and the boys. And so Patty is his name. Patty Speaks on X. That's
2: he does do that.
0: He does like to talk. S-P-E-A-K-Z. This is it's not his actual last name, but that's his Twitter handle, Patty, and then Speaks there. Check him out. And no Coop Scoop on entertainment. We'll take some calls here. And let's start out with Scotty on the Pike. Hello, Scotty. Welcome, Scotty.
4: Hello, Ben. How are we doing?
0: If I was any better, I'd be a May, but not Drake May. Because he's not playing very well right now. No.
4: No, as a matter of fact, for the first time in almost three centuries, the witch trials are coming back to the Democratic
0: Party. Is that right? Well, I got to let my wife know. She loves Salem. Although last time we went to Salem, little more disheveled than I remember. So, just saying.
4: It's a freak show now, let me tell you.
0: It is. A little disappointing. Yep,
4: it sure is. Now, this poor lad was the second coming of Brady 6 months ago, and now they've got boiling oil that they're getting ready to dunk him in. Apparently, he cannot suck enough all of a sudden, and I don't get it. Granted, he hasn't played well. I will completely agree with that, but I don't think we're ready to move on from him just yet.
0: Oh, they're not moving on from him. No, that's not happening, but these things start piling up, and it's like that old line, as you know, Scotty on the Pike, and say, what's early? It's early. It's early. And then eventually it's not early anymore. Eventually it's late. And then it's like, well, what happened? You know, you suck. And, you know, you never get the straight story from these guys. That's the other thing. They give you a bunch of bull crap. So
4: that's true. I mean, it's, you know, it's early. I'm, you know, still early. Haven't got my invitation for the mailbag, but it's still early.
0: Aha. There you go. You see that, Scotty? Join the list of people complaining. Go ahead, knock yourself out.
4: And let's go all the way back to our number one, if I may, really quick. Number one.
0: Number one.
4: To speak, masshole, you need to get back on phonics. So Chowda, write it on a post-it note, C-H-O-W-D-A-H. Much easier to say when you read it than try to mimic the
2: Chowda. Chowda.
4: Ch- Chowder.
0: Yeah, Lorena, we want to, Scotty, we want to make Lorena an honorary Masshole. Masshole Mickey, may he rest in peace before he
4: you
0: passed
4: away.
0: You
4: have a lot of Masshole fans, you know, Ben. You have quite a few Massholes.
0: No, I know. Listen, I love the Masshole. I relate because I'm a Mahler Masshole. Scotty, I almost said the wrong word. But Masshole, back in the day, before he passed, he deputized me as an honorary Masshole. So, and we've done many more meet and greets in Boston than we have pretty much anywhere over the years. We always seem to pop up in Boston for those things. Anyway, all right, Scott, thank you. Yeah. The great Scotty on the Pike. Email me. Seriously, if you want to be part of the mail, I'll add you to the big board. The way it works, whoever answers their phone when I call them for the mailbag gets to do the mailbag. Like, I got Dominican Mike who wants to do the mailbag. I've got our buddy in Memphis at the grocery store. He wants to do it. Supermarket Steve, I believe, is interested in that, I think, as well. There's several others that have reached out to me that are like, hey, what about me? What about me? So we've had some big names on. We have. Let's go to No Job Junior, who's in Seattle. Hello, No Job Junior. Welcome.
3: What's crackalackin', Benny Radio? You know, there is no job that's too small nor too tall. In fact, you know, you can call me like the pro football pizza man. I'm here to deliver Seahawks versus Washington Commies Week 3 preview prediction with no bias and complete objectivity. Of course, you know, that's something that you could never do, Ben, but I'm here to do it. You know?
0: Yes. When you think no bias, a man right now who's wearing his Super Bowl replica, he's got the replica ring on, he's got the Seahawks onesie, and there's a poster of a certain wide receiver on the wall behind him right now, Jackson Smith and Jigba. Go ahead, Mr. Okay. Dependable. Go ahead.
3: Well, I'm glad you brought that up because this weekend, you know, JSN is going to do JSN things, of course, for the whole season, and he's going to win back-to-back Offensive Player of the Year for the first time. That's happened since 2013. We're not going to say who did it, you know. But we also got Opie coming back to play quarterback.
0: That's not happening.
3: Oh, that's book it. We got Opie playing quarterback this weekend. You know, he's healthy. You know who's not healthy? Delicate Daniels. He's out. The Commies got to get to their backup. You know, Eminem, he's starting, which means, you know, the dark side is going to be playing old school Nintendo all day, just straight Duck Hunt. You feel me? Look. He's going to get sacked twice. He's going to throw two interceptions. And that's going to prove to you that our secondary is way better than you thought it was. Okay?
0: It's not good. The secondary is not good. I'm not impressed. The Patriots are a bad offensive team this year. The Cardinals suck. And you won't get any brownie points this weekend. Well, you can't prove me wrong against a backup quarterback. I'm not going to be impressed. You should win the game by a wide margin. I will not be impressed. I'm telling you right now.
3: I'll give you the final score. It's going to be 35-10. And that's how it's going down. I'll check with you, what is it, Monday morning?
0: Sunday night into Monday morning. Yeah.
3: Gotcha. Same difference, right? But, I also got some real deal Holyfield stories to tell you about our head coach, Mike McDonald. Because, you know, this whole thing going on right now is, you know, I think it's kind of like contrived and, you know.
0: It's not contrived, is that? No, okay. All right, well, tell me next week. I got to go. No job, Junior. So Mike McCarthy got a little verklempt with a reporter this week. He was fielding questions about the defensive back, Joey Porter Jr., who's malingering in Pittsburgh. He's being paid $3.9 million this year. He didn't get an extension, so now he's having a conniption fit, doesn't want to play. The Steelers, from what we've heard, they don't think he's actually hurt. He's just faking it because he's upset he didn't get a contract. He's not played so far this season. He has come up with a couple of soft tissue injuries, which are the go-to to I don't want to play. And by the way, also, let me add, not only in professional sports, but in real life, I've heard that those ambulance chasing attorneys, they rely on soft tissue injuries because it's very hard to disprove a soft tissue injury. So anyway, Porter's been out. McCarthy claimed, oh, the injury's flared up, but nobody believes that he believes that. And so a TV reporter asked about the decisions to limit Porter, and McCarthy responded that they have a plan for every player. And then so they went back and forth, and McCarthy snapped back saying, we're not going to play this game anymore about every little question. Because they started calling McCarthy out on the bullcrap. And so he got upset. Seasoned Mike McCarthy, he got annoyed. But wait, there's more. We mentioned this earlier, and this relates to the Thursday night NFL game in Green Bay, the Falcons and the Packers. Not much of a game, but the Thursday night Amazon broadcast, they showed a sideline clip that went viral, and it showed Micah Parsons, who's injured, trying to give a pep talk to his teammates on the bench. And they showed Parsons speaking like a cartoon character, right? He's going on and on. He's doing his thing there with several of his teammates. Now, the reason this went viral is because Amazon made a big deal about it. Oh, he doesn't stay still. Micah Parsons, what a great leader. You know, that whole, all that bull crap, all that jock sniffing bull crap. Well, the reason it went viral is because it appeared his teammates were annoyed that he wouldn't shut up, right? They didn't really pay much attention to him. It got very awkward. The optics on this are hilarious. That his he was obviously doing this for the camera. You'd say it was performative cheerleading by Micah Parsons, and he knew that the dopes in the media would eat this up. The fanboys and girls on TV, they love this kind of stuff. The hero worship, put the athletes on the pedestal. So they were all horny for that. They were like, oh, this is the greatest thing in the world. And his Packer teammates were like ignoring. It was so funny. It was hilarious. It was great. Loved it. Loved it. We go now to the mean streets of Brooklyn, and we say hello to the man, the myth, the legend.
5: And the dynasty.
0: Oh, I didn't see that on my notes. And the dynasty. Marcel in Brooklyn. Now, Marcel in Brooklyn, it's a big weather week, and we don't have Koopa Loop here. And I'm going to put you on the spot right now, Marcel. We get Marcel, weather with Marcel? Can we get weather with Marcel?
5: Oh, yes, it is. This is going to be nor'easter unlike any other family. So,
0: yes.
5: I hope you
0: bunker
5: all
0: down.
5: Stay safe.
0: Bunker down. There's a nasty nor'easter heading your way. Go ahead.
5: Oh, yes, it is. It's going to be 57 now here in Gotham City. Cloudy today at 73 and the low of 57. So get ready, folks, for some strong winds and rain. Tomorrow, that is. That will be at 60 and a low of 58. Sunday, 62 and a low of 58. And the clouds on Monday at 63 and a low of 70. But let's not forget the return of sunshine and clouds on Tuesday, 70 and a low of 60. Hump Day, Wednesday, 74 and a low of 62. Next Thursday, Friday Eve is going to be 79 and a low of 64. So once again, fam, 57 degrees now here in the Gotham City, home of the New York Knicks, 53-time drought-ended world champions itself. And bam, phew, that's it for me. My God.
0: Wow. What are you doing to prepare? Have you gotten your ark ready? Have you gotten your boat ready in case the storm's really bad?
5: Oh, absolutely not. I will have the jacket as well as my stuff, so not to going out. Jacket.
0: But you're what floor are you on? You're way above. You're not worried about flooding, right? You're up in a big one of those big buildings in Brooklyn, right? You're not? Are you on the ground floor?
5: No, I'm at home. I'm at the second floor here. But
0: oh, the second floor. Oh, you should be fine.
5: Though, do not tell my parents. If I don't, they'll get ground me. That's my opinion.
0: Okay. Well, we don't want them to ground you because you're in your 30s. That would be wrong. I don't want that.
5: 32.
0: And I'm the same way. My mom would have grounded me in my 30s, and I would have been grounded. I'm the same way. All right,
5: really?
0: Marcel, very good. No, I'm lying. Thank you. The great Marcel in Brooklyn. Weather with Marcel.
2: That was great.
0: Because nobody has a weather app on their phone. It's very hard to get the weather. Very difficult to get the weather. You need that is what you need, and you've got it. And
2: we so promise all human, right?
0: Guaranteed human.
2: That's
0: right.
2: Go.
0: Guaranteed human. So there you go. All right, this is the Ben Maller Show. I need a couple of contestants. We're going to have Sports Jeopardy. And if you would like to play Sports Jeopardy, call right now, 877-99 on Fox. We'll get to Sports Jeopardy, and we will do it
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7: 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The Odd Couple with Rob Parker and Kelvin Washington. 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

0: 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And a reminder, the Hot Talk does not stop. 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Thank you, thank you, thank you, thank you, thank you.
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1: Ben Maller.
0: All right, let's do it. Here we go. Sports Jeopardy time. We have, let's see, eeny, meeny, miny, moe. We've got Dave in Houston who wants to play. Hello, Dave. Welcome.
6: Ben, you are the last honest fixture in sports radio.
0: Clearly, obviously. Oh, this is formerly known as Transgender Dave.
6: That is correct.
0: Yeah.
6: And the evil ones will try to blot you out, but we will not let them do that.
0: We love you, Dave. You're quite the character. And we have Philip in Southern California. Hello, Philip. Welcome.
7: Hey, Ben. How you doing?
0: What's going on, my man? All right. Well, you're a regular, too. You've called up and played these games a bunch over the last couple of years.
7: Hey, I wanted to tell you real quick, Ben. I used to live in Montebello, and every time I called you from Montebello, you would always ask me, I think, do I know Rachel, I think, in Montebello, correct?
0: Yes, we loved Rachel. She was a great character in the show.
7: Does she still call?
0: No, she unfortunately passed away a couple years ago, but she was a wonderful fan of the show.
7: Oh, gosh, really? I'm sorry to hear that.
0: Yeah, she was great. We loved her, and she loved the show.
7: Oh, she was.
0: All right, let's play the game here on that note, and in honor of our old friend Rachel in Montebello. The categories are, we have Alumni Association, and we also have Leaderboard. And Dave in Houston, you were on the air first, so which category would you like, Dave?
6: Alumni Association.
0: All right, gentlemen, your name is your buzzer. If you want to answer, you are penalized for incorrect answers. Good luck. I will tell you the name of the player. Tell me the college they went to for $400. Brock Purdy. Brock Purdy.
7: Show up.
0: Yes, Philip?
7: Iowa State?
0: That is correct. Good job by you. Quarterback for the 49ers. Before that, though, he was a three-time All-Big Ten, or Big 12 quarterback, rather, at Iowa State, the Cyclones. $600. Here we go. Your name is your buzzer. I will tell you the player. Tell me the cause they went to. Tyler Warren, tight end for the Indianapolis Colts. Second year, he won the John Mackey Award in 2024. At which Big Ten college did he go to?
7: Oh.
0: Is your Dave, is your buzzer working, Dave?
6: I will say Dave, San Francisco State.
0: Okay, great. The great Big Ten school, San Francisco State. No, that's incorrect. Philip, anything, Philip?
7: Ohio State?
0: No, Penn State. All right.
7: Okay.
0: Tet McMillan, the second-year wide receiver for the Panthers, 2025 Rookie of the Year in the NFL, was drafted eighth overall from this now Big 12 college.
6: Wow. These are too hard.
0: All right. I'm going to end it here. Arizona was who we were looking for. Thank you, guys. It was Arizona, the Wildcats.
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8: This is Two Pros and a Cup of Joe.
15: There was a blowback for the Alabama offensive coordinator, Ryan Grubb.
16: You know, I had some boo birds. I told the guys, if you'd quit as fast as some of your fans, we wouldn't won that game.
15: 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If they're going to dish it out, they got to be able to take it. All right. They were booing the team. They bounced back. They won the game.
17: One of the things that I've started to notice is he has not been great running the football. And so I'll go back to 2024 when he was with the Seahawks. They were 28th in the league in rushing last year at Alabama. Second to last in the SEC in rushing.
18: It's almost like the fan base is looking for the replacement to be an exact duplicate and clone of what they lost.
8: Two Pros, LeVar Arrington, Brady Quinn, and a Cup of Joe, Jonas Knox. 6 a.m. Eastern, 3 a.m. Pacific on Fox Sports Radio. 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
19: 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I've seen Spags and that defense carry Mahomes to a Super Bowl. John Elway had a great defense in Terrell Davis. That's when he really started winning. Josh Allen, size, athleticism, arm, all best in class. Since he entered the league, he has 308 touchdowns. Easily the most. He has already got 9 through 2 weeks. But Colin, they have James Cook. Yeah, he's good. Since James Cook, running back, arrived in Buffalo, since that time, Josh Allen has 20 more rushing touchdowns than James Cook. James Cook's got 42 touchdowns since he arrived. Josh has 4 seasons with that many or more. It's a totally different class.
8: This is The Herd with Colin Cowherd.
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23: Is the Giants season over? Overall, the NFC is much more wide open. Mm-hmm. Jackson Dart is terrific, right? All you have to do is take a look at what the Giants' production has been in the games he has played versus what he has not played. When he has played, 18 touchdowns, 5 picks. When he has not played, 6 touchdowns, 6 picks, right? So you see the impact he has on the team. But throwing all of this into what we have seen, number one, yes, the Giants follow Jackson Dart, but they are talented enough with a schedule coming up that the next 2 games are at home, and they include the Titans, who stink, and the Cardinals, who are the Cardinals, because the Chargers might stink. So you have a couple of games now that you can win and feel good about.
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3: Thursday Night Football saw the Falcons cruise past the Packers 35-14 after a rough start that began with an interception by Michael Penix Jr. But in his first game back, he ended 18 of 25 for 256 yards, a touchdown, and that interception. Bijan Robinson had 29 carries for 194 yards and two touchdowns. Green Bay as a team had a total of 17 rushing yards. In baseball, the Reds beat the Braves 7-6, so the Brewers and Dodgers have secured their spots in the NLDS. Milwaukee also reached 100 wins after taking down the Phillies 5-1. The Padres clinched a playoff spot after defeating the Dodgers 4-2. San Diego also has a one-game lead over the Cubs for the top wild card spot. Astros had a 7-5 win over the A's. Texas and Houston are once again tied for the AL West with three games left to play. I'm Monty Bolaños.
11: Hello!
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13: 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Here's Brady Quinn, LeVar Arrington, and Jonas.

0: 20% off your first year.
1: What a pro. What a pro. I've been trying to throw you off, Jonas Knox, but you're really good at it. Your focus really is impeccable. It's amazing, Brady Quinn.
2: Yeah, you know what
1: I mean? I love the way Jonas Knox maintains his focus like the Atlanta Falcons did last night.
2: Well done. Do you think he's used to working with us this much, trying to throw him off? Or, like, what do you attribute that to?
1: Well, yes. Yes, I do, because he knows that that's what's going on, because he tries to do it. You know, I'll see him, you know, throw a grenade or shoot an arrow or pull out a lasso while I'm doing my reach. So, you know, I'll see him go while doing my reach. So we do test each other's professionalism, our ability to be able to focus through the distractions, block out the noise, so to speak. Yet again, another comparison. Block out the noise. You know who's going to have to block out the noise? The Green Bay Packers. They're going to have to block out the noise. Anyways, the answer is yes, Brady Quinn.
0: I just think that that we're all so used to the unprofessionalism on this show at this point that it just kind of blows by you. Like, yeah, whatever. It is what it is.
1: Is that what you think?
0: I was just talking to Patty
1: Spanky sweet Sweeka before the show. And let me tell you something. It takes a hell of a professional to come across as unprofessional and yet be professional.
0: That's correct.
1: That is way more complicated than just being boringly professional.
0: I'm with you.
1: By the way,
0: we operate in the midst of chaos every single day for 3 hours.
1: And we create it.
0: Yeah.
1: We create it.
0: I love it.
1: And we live in it.
0: Yeah.
1: Yes.
0: I'm with you.
1: Yes. I'm with you. It's like, I mean, not like that, of course, but pause. But you know what I mean. I'm with you guys.
0: So I was can I tell you what I was thinking about going into that game last night? I'm looking at the betting line, and it's 4.5. The Packers are a 4.5-point favorite. I'm thinking to myself,
2: oh, no. Yeah.
0: So hold on a second. So you're at home. It's a short week. You're playing a bad team who's got a quarterback returning from injury, who's got a knee brace that looks like farm equipment on, and you're only a 4.5-point favorite. This can't be. And then I realized, oh no, Green Bay stinks. Like that's like, I think at some point, if you're listening in Wisconsin, at some point you got to start having some conversations and go, hey, the game last week against the Jets that was basically gifted to us by poor clock management by the Jets, that was our only win in what's going on close to a year now. And then you rolled out that bag of vomit last night against the Falcons who ran through them. Great night for the Falcons. I came away more with questions about Green Bay that I think kind of got answered, that they're just maybe not very good at this point.
1: Maybe Micah Parsons isn't the one to change it either. Yeah. Go ahead.
2: Oh, dang. I feel like their Achilles heel on defense has always been stopping the run. And maybe there's an element too for Atlanta for like, hey, first couple weeks haven't gone exactly the way we'd hoped, but we've got Penix back now. And one of the things we should probably do is just feed Bijan Robinson the ball. Like both things can be right. But I also feel like it's been a long, long time before I felt like Green Bay could consistently stop the run. Like that's their MO for some reason. Like they've been viewed that way for a long time. And I don't know if I'm an offensive coordinator, if I'm a team going in there, I'm running the damn ball until they stop me. Otherwise, it's been what it is. And I don't know if you want to call it soft.
1: Got off.
2: He got
1: off last night. Whoa.
2: But this is also an Atlanta Falcons offensive line. It's missing one of their starting offensive linemen. I mean, there's a number of reasons why you would have felt confident, like Jonas is pointing out, about that line, or maybe looking at it suspect because it should have been bigger and it wasn't. So credit to the Falcons, credit to their, you know, coaching staff, players, all that stuff for not throwing in the towel. You know, this to me, you know, they've got some guys out. It's still a very talented team. It really is. So if they could just find.

0: the quarterback to put it together, if they can just, you know, play like that, they're going to be in a lot of football games.
1: I'm with Jonas. I'm not ready to give that type of credit to the Falcons. If they earn it from me, which who they don't care about earning it from me, but I do. If they earn what you just said, if they keep playing with all that talent and this, that, and the other, they're going to be in a lot of games. Okay. But the Green Bay Packers stunk last night. They gave you no real offense. They didn't play real good defense. And Jordan Love, it just doesn't seem like LaFleur's statements about him doing things in any category, even as bad as Aaron Rodgers has been, it just doesn't seem like that aged well, because Aaron Rodgers in Green Bay was a much different animal than the one he is now. I just look at this team, and the reason why I brought up Micah wasn't a shade towards my baby. What it was is a managing of expectations. They're not going to have a running game. It doesn't look like they're going to have a running game. I don't know that their passing game, their passing attack is going to develop any more than what it is right now. What you're seeing is what you're probably going to get. The big kid from North Dakota State, why am I blanking? Watson. They paid Watson, and he's always hurt. Now he's in this game, but I mean, what's the productivity? What's the productivity of all these things? Like, Golden went for 100. Watson got 96 yards. I mean, those are yards, but I think they're empty calorie yards. This isn't a good team. So when Micah Parsons gets back, will he make them a better team? Yes. Will he improve them on defense? Yes. But don't y'all get out of whack and get out of sorts and start going crazy on, well, Micah Parsons this, Micah Parsons that, when they don't win. Don't put this at the feet and on the shoulders of Micah Parsons. There is something that is not correct with the Green Bay Packers. And it doesn't look as though it's going to improve. If I'm a Green Bay Packers fan, if I'm a Green Bay Packers coach, if I'm a Green Bay Packers player, I'm very concerned about where we are currently.
2: Yeah, it's not great.
0: Well, I think the concern's becoming concerning for Matt LaFleur. For a team that, you know, moved on from Mike McCarthy and moved on from Aaron Rodgers, to both people that, you know, you'd have to say, whether it was Brian Gutekunst, whoever you want to point to within their executive board. And I think there's some names we could throw out. This has not worked out the way they had hoped. You know, and to your point, LeVar, about the comments Matt LaFleur made about Jordan Love, it's early in the season. But I don't know what the hell he was talking about. And look, the Pittsburgh offense is a separate deal, and where Rodgers is at in his career is a separate deal. But to make the comments he did and this season to go the way it has so far, it makes LaFleur look worse. And you have to be asking yourself, like, how much longer is he going to get as head coach of the Packers and not getting this team to be more competitive in the playoffs for a Super Bowl? I mean, that question is going to start to ratchet up here, especially when it's the offensive side of the ball that he's supposed to be the offensive mind behind. His side of things.
2: And you remember,
0: he's got to be able to fix it.
2: There was a lot of conversation about whether or not he was going to be back, because they ended up giving him a new deal, but it took, I think, a little bit longer than a lot of people expected it to. And yeah, I think he would have been a lame duck coach going into his final year. But I mean, if this thing goes really sideways, I mean, what's to say that there's not a move that's made? Because there's a lot of guys that have been paid contract. Watson got paid. Kraft got paid. Jordan Love's been paid. Josh Jacobs, he's got some issues. There's some stuff going on. And, you know, if that video comes out and the evidence comes out, then
3: he
2: that's
3: may
2: not
3: never
2: gonna,
3: play again.
2: I'm telling you. So that's why
3: they tried to get them things locked. He may never play again.
2: And I wonder when it comes to Micah Parsons, when he does come back, how long is it going to take before he's back to Micah Parsons? And at that point, where are they at in the season? Because it just, like, I don't think, and I don't want to oversell it, but the Jets really did give them that game last week. So, like, this, you can argue should be an 0-3 football team at this point who got smoked last night on a short week against a quarterback just returning. And then the first week got beat by Carson Wentz. So, like, it's not good, yeah, man. And if I, so, after the game, Matt LaFleur, listen, there's no pretty way to say it. He spoke about the performance, the bad loss by his team last night on Thursday Night Football.
4: Well, that was a humbling night. Certainly, I don't think anybody's pleased about this. We've got a couple extra days here, and everybody's got to take a long, hard look at themselves, and we got to find solutions and just come back ready to work. But it certainly was a tough night. I mean, they had 500 yards of offense. We had whatever it was. It was a boat whooping. So I'm not going to put it on one thing. Certainly we definitely have to respond better, but that was at least three quarter butt whooping right there.
1: Outcoached and outplayed is what happened. I mean, you don't have to put it on one thing, put it on all things because you were deficient in all of them.
2: It's just, that was rough. I would also say this, man. If I'm a Falcons fan, I'm watching that game, and it's really aggravating.
1: I'm like, what the hell?
2: Because it's like,
1: wait. Do I want to believe that we're good?
2: Because you look at it, but we've been saying we've been saying the same thing for years. There's talent there. It's not as if they don't have options on the table for being a good team, and they just haven't been able to figure out the quarterback. Because like, you watch Bijan Robinson run, and it's hard to argue.
1: Is that Jam the Dirty Bird? Like,
2: you watch him run. When he broke off that run on the sideline and then cut back inside, it's hard to argue he's not the best nasty back in football. Like, it's hard to argue he's not one of the best players in football. And you just look at it and go, man, Drake London, like, I think Kyle Pitts is still there. I don't know at this point. But I watch them and I go, damn, there's a lot on the table there. Why aren't they better than they are? And it's just, it's got to be a frustrating time if you're a Falcons fan looking at this team, hoping you're not spoiling the best in prime years of somebody who's an all-time, who could be a great player in the history of the franchise there in Bijan.
0: So. Again, we had, you know, some backups playing the past 2 weeks. Can we give Michael Penix a little credit here? I mean, outside of the opening pick, I thought he actually played really well. For first game back, coming off an ACL. I mean, it's something he's dealt with before, but this is a live team in the NFC South. I feel like this is going to be a much better division race than anyone wants to give credit. I think you've got a number of teams who anyone could win it at this point. I mean, you can't rule out the Saints the way Tyler Shuck's playing, that team's playing. Obviously the Panthers, you know, the way they're playing. Tampa Bay. I mean, and Tampa Bay might have some questions they need to answer. So it's early and we can say whatever we want about yuck, but the reality is there are four teams that there's a lot of parity in that division. And you can say whatever you want about me thinking this way. I love it. I absolutely love it. I can't wait to watch to see who wins the division because I think it's going to be a damn dogfight until the end of the season.
2: Do you think the winner has more than nine wins on the year? Do you think the winner in the NFC South has more than nine wins?
0: I don't think so. I think 9-8 wins it.
2: All right.
1: Nine to do it.
2: And for the record, you know, the Panthers won last year and they gave the Rams a hell of a game in that playoff game at home. So,
0: you know what may win it? 9-7-1. Like someone's going to tie
2: right. At some point. I'm in.
0: That's going to be the difference. It's like a very NFC South division winner record right there.
2: Would you guys like to play a little game here? All right.
1: Yes.
2: It's time for the,
1: me, please.
2: The first ever edition of Can You Guess the Order of the Favorites to Win the NFC South? All right. So can you guess the order of favorites to win the NFC South? Right now, live on DraftKings. These are in order Give me the odds of team most likely, according to DraftKings, to win the NFC South. Oh, all the way to the bottom, the team less likely to win the NFC South.
1: Less I likely feel, is go, oh. Go ahead. No, you go.
0: I still think it's Atlanta. Atlanta's still less, the least likely.
2: That is correct. The Falcons are sitting at plus 580 to win the NFC South.
0: Sprinkle it. Sprinkle a little on it.
2: Little
1: and Tampa
2: there.
1: Bay is still at the top.
0: There you go.
2: That is incorrect.
0: What?
1: Ooh.
0: That's going to be Carolina then.
2: That is.
0: Got to be Carolina.
2: Brady Quinn says Carolina. Is that correct?
1: We heard the damn.
2: No.
5: I lied.
2: Oh, it is incorrect.
1: Wait. Hold on now. It's the Saints. You can't be pump faking.
0: What?
1: And thus proves the point.
2: So the.
1: Proves the point of the NFC South.
2: The Saints.
1: You have got the Saints as the favorite?
2: The Saints have the shortest odds at plus 120. The Carolina Panthers are next at plus 235, followed by Tampa at plus 425, and then the Atlanta Falcons at plus 580. I think that division is completely up in the air, if you ask me.
1: Yeah. That's the bipolar division.
0: It makes it great. No, it's awesome.
2: Division. Damn.
0: It's awesome. And everyone writes them off and no one cares because whoever wins it, no one's going to expect them to do anything in the playoffs. I love it. NFC South, I'm rooting for you. I don't know who's going to win it. But all I know is I'm rooting for you once you get in the playoffs because no one else is going to be. No one's going to be better on you or betting on anything to happen.
1: They need to rename that division the underdogs division. They don't even need to give it three letters.
0: Going up the hill. You can do it. You can do it.
2: What are you?
1: The little engine that could.
2: What are you calling them, LeVar? The NFC schizo?
1: The NFC underdogs.
2: It's rough, man. But Atlanta, man.
1: The schizo division of the NFL. The stepbrother of the NFL.
0: Someone's going to get it done. 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The right tools and supplies are never far away. 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
0: That's
2: right. I don't want to do it. It's football Friday. Come on, Bar. It's football Friday.
0: Get it.
2: Bar, put those hands on your hips.

0: Magic City, run it.
1: Jonas.
2: Magic City. Get the lemon pepper.
1: LeVar.
2: Sprinkle lemon pepper.
1: Jonas.
2: Get a little lemon pepper. Lou Williams.
1: Lorena.
2: Get the pepper.
1: Lorena.
2: Get the pepper.
1: Lorena.
2: Get a little lemon.
1: Yeah.
2: Get your pepper.
1: Patty.
2: Do it with your wings.
1: Spanky.
2: Do it with your wings.
1: Spanky.
2: Do it with your wings.
1: Spanky.
2: Yeah.
1: Spanky.
2: Come on, let's
1: in
2: do
1: Magic
2: it for
1: City.
2: Eddie, man. Let's
1: Lorena.
2: Not play around
1: in
2: with
1: Magic
2: this.
1: City.
2: Let's get serious.
0: Oh,
2: no, let's do it for Eddie. Friday night is a football Friday. Woo! Football Friday. Rock 'em, sock 'em, do it. You can feel it.
0: It's man, Magic City getting a shout out this early. It is Two Pros and a Cup of Joe here on Fox Sports Radio. It's LeVar Arrington, Brady Quinn, Jonas Knox with you. So we are going to have the usuals coming up later on. We do have another edition of In Case You Missed It. We're also going to have our picks against the spread. We've got Quinn's wins. We've got Ray Ray's roulette. We've got the leftovers. Deion Dawkins of the Buffalo Bills is going to stop by in hour three of the program. All of it is yours here on this 3-hour extravaganza. Up next, though, apparently somebody makes things a little bit more difficult for people in the world of football, and especially this weekend. You'll hear why right here on FSR.
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10: In Allentown, the right lane is blocked Tillman Street eastbound between Oakview Drive and the entrance to the Turnpike. On 78 westbound, road construction has the right lane closed between the Hellertown exit and Lehigh Street. And 378 northbound, road construction has the right lane closed between Brighton Street and Route 22. I'm Tom Fallon.
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0: Two pros and a cup of Joe, Fox Sports Radio. LeVar Arrington, Brady Quinn, Jonas Knox with you here. Coming up a little over 15 minutes from now, a bit of history in the world of sports. We will discuss in another edition of In Case You Missed It. That'll be yours right here on FSR. Interesting little tidbit came out yesterday. There's a big matchup in the SEC. You've got Texas and Tennessee. Everybody fired up about it. And President Trump is planning on being in attendance. And Steve Sarkisian, the head coach of Texas, explained sort of what that may do or change for their preparation or game management when it comes to it, and shared this little detail.
1: It won't change anything for us from a logistics standpoint, timing standpoint of getting there. This will actually be my second time. I've had one other opportunity to do that. And one thing that you have to be aware of when the president goes to any game is that anytime he enters the stadium or leaves the stadium or changes locations within the stadium, they cut all communication. So they cut your headsets. They cut headsets to coaches. They cut headsets to coach to player communication. So you have to have a plan for that if and or when, and you get no warning. So that just gets cut out. So you have to have a plan for that to adjust. If he comes in middle of the first quarter or leaves in the fourth quarter, or he's got to use the restroom, whatever that looks like, you've got to be prepared to have no comms for a short amount of time. A good friend of mine is Mario Cristobal. Last year, when they're playing Indiana in the national championship, they had that drive at the end of that game. They had no communications because he was leaving early before the game ended. And so you get no warning, it just cuts out. And so you've got to be prepared for that. That is definitely something that is unique that could come up in this ball game.
0: There's been
2: that sucks.
3: Okay, but can we pause for a second? Comms, and he doesn't do a good job explaining this. They're never always consistent. So, like, I don't care if it's before they had to coach the quarterback where you could talk to the defense too. Even coaches would still have issues, in particular on away games at opposing stadiums. So he's not giving an accurate picture of how the comms typically work. You'll have times where you have issues with coaches' headsets where they have to go literally to a radio. You'll have times where you have issues with your communication in your helmet. Sometimes they'll change out the batteries. They'll change out whatever it is. So to sit there and say and just blame this on one situation purely, it's not an accurate depiction. Every single team that uses the communication system to communicate in plays should have a backup plan, because it's never, ever been 100% reliable. And you don't want to run the risk of being in your final drive of a game and the comms going out and you don't have a solution. So I want people to understand this. It doesn't matter if I was in the NFL. It doesn't matter if I was, you know, in college, we obviously didn't have it then, but I've talked to coaches since. It goes out more often than how people will talk about it. Okay. So just understand that they should always have a backup plan.
2: Okay. With that being said, that still sucks. You know, if that's how the coach feels about it, that stinks. And that just is what it is. I mean, it's the president. He deserves to be able to go to whatever game he wants to go to. I know Stephen A would disagree. He didn't want him for parking. He didn't want him to go to the Knicks game or whatever it was. I don't
0: really?
2: Know. For traffic. I don't know. Isn't that what people were saying, that you wouldn't be able to get within, like, you know, within Manhattan?
0: First of all,
2: where you'd be able to get into New York if he goes to the game.
0: If you live in New York, Chicago, places like that, you shouldn't have a car anyways. I mean, just cut it out. Take the train.
2: Well, anyway, the point I'm making is it's distractions are a part of it. You know, when you have added distractions, I mean, that does kind of stink that would be, you don't have any idea if that's going to be the reason why your comms goes out. I mean, he felt it enough to address it and to say it. But with that being said, it's a big enough game for the president to be there. And for what it's worth, it going into it, you know, knowledge is power. So whatever it is that you need to do, which both of these teams have a lot on the line. I think the stakes will continue to go up and get higher for Arch Manning. If they were to play well and he were to play well and they were to win this game, the stakes will continue to go up. But it, you know, the storyline is really, really developing for Texas. I was more curious as to you know, he brought up the comms aspect of it and if he has to go to the bathroom or anything. And I was just curious, who do you think will be hosting the president? Because I felt like, you know, Texas has the perfect combo, the perfect pair to host him while he's there, right? The coach's wife and pole assassin. I felt like that was where he was going with the conversation. I didn't know okay. that we were going to go to headphones and microphones and not being able to talk. I thought we were going to talk about who's going to host. Do they have luxury suites, luxury boxes for who? Where are they planning? Rocky Top or in Texas?
0: It's at Neyland. So it's in Texas. Yeah.
2: It's in Knoxville.
3: Yeah, it's in Tennessee. Neyland's in Tennessee.
2: Neyland. All right. Do they have luxury boxes there? Like, will he be in a luxury suite? Like,
3: it's
2: somewhat
3: super nice. It's one of the best stadiums in college football.
0: What are you talking about? You guys, Boulevard, you went there on a recruiting trip. What are you talking about?
2: I didn't visit the stadium. I saw from outside. Shouts out to my man, grown man, Al Wilson. He's forever, I think that, I don't think they ever take his picture off of the stadium. Do they, Q? I think Al Wilson's photo is
3: I don't know that his picture every was time, up when I played there.
2: Oh, well, maybe it just went up. Every time
3: this
2: I went
3: is in
2: on
3: 2004,
2: the visits,
3: so
2: yeah, it's been it's him and somebody else that I think it's been it's those two that have been up on. Anyway, point is. I was just wondering who's going to host them. That was what I was thinking, but they're going to be in Tennessee. So, maybe that theory doesn't add up. Now, doesn't pan out.
0: There was some, I guess some people in Miami or at Miami, a couple of sources disputed, you know, the timing that Sarkisian pointed out when the headsets went out. Kurt Cignetti, spoke with Pete Thamel and he said that they experienced headset issues as well, too. He said, according to Thamel, Cignetti said Indiana lost headset communications with around 6:45 left in the game and went without them at the end of a Miami touchdown drive. Quote, it came back before kickoff. We both had communication from that point on. I didn't even know this was a real thing. I didn't know that this was what happened when President Trump went to a game, that all that communication was shut off. I wonder, did those guys know before the national championship game, hey, he's going to be here, this is a possibility?
3: Yes.
0: Okay.
3: They had to have been informed. I mean, typically your security will inform you of those things. I mean, hell, like, we know that stuff as a broadcast crew because there's different elements that could be at play for our own safety, right? If comms went out for whatever reason due to a tragic event going on, like, there's different ways in which you're prepared for it. The coaches for sure would be prepared for that. And so to make sure that they had a backup plan. I can't stress enough. Coaches, at least the good ones and the ones that are at this level, they leave no stone unturned. So they will have a plan for this sort of thing. And I can promise you they were prepared for it. You know, him talking about it, it's a bit surprising, you know, to think that he didn't know that or like that he wouldn't have a and then say, hey, well, we have a backup plan anyway, because you can't always rely on comms. I mean, that's why, for example, like we always had a wristband and that came from Charlie Weiss being with the New England Patriots back when they won 3 Super Bowls when he was calling plays for them, because that was one of the things Bill Belichick wanted to make sure they did was comms can go out. You know, stuff happens. And you have to have a fast way of calling in the play. And that would be the way, and you signal in the play. Easy as that. You signal, hey, play number 25. Hey, flip play number 68, which is, you know, when you think about it, you have like 100 and some plays on a wristband, and they're all in a right formation because the left formation would be flipped. So instead of like 0 out slot, 66 double seam snow, it'd be 1 out slot, 67 double seam snow. Right, but you'd have to flip that. So, like, you have kind of twice the amount of plays. But, like, that's always been the case because, again, no one's going to go into a game unprepared.
2: They have cards on their wrists. So that what he's giving you, there's the strong chance that there's a number system. And you look at it, number, right, color system, whatever it may be. So what they need to think about doing, I just wonder, maybe you need to have pigeons. You know, and when you need to flip it, like, you know, you send those pigeons out And if you see that pigeon flip, you know, like, okay, we sent out three pigeons and one is flipping. That, come on, man.
0: He's flipping pigeons.
2: That's what needs to happen here. Flipping pigeons.
0: Let them know 5-0's around.
2: If the Choms goes out, go out. Hey, bro, go old school with it. Send the pigeons out. Release the pigeons. I mean, you're only going to have to do it for a couple plays anyway. Send the pigeons out. Make sure the pigeons are okay. Four pigeons means play number four. Let's go. Play number four on your card. All right, bam, we got it. You know, play number five. Five pigeons go out, and those pigeons start flipping like crazy. You know to flip the gosh darn play, man.
0: By the way, you know what we should do? Or I think I'm
2: going to do it. Can you imagine seeing the cats up in the booth clapping their hands?
0: Just flipping pigeons? you know what I think I'm going to do? I think I'm going to put the rundown each day in a wristband. I'm going to get a wristband.
2: Come on, man.
0: I'm going to put the rundown in a wristband. All right. What do you say?
2: That'd be great video. I'll tell you that.
0: Let's do it at the
2: Super
0: Bowl.
2: Great video promotion.
0: Hey, at the Super Bowl, when we're not at Radio Row, because it makes no sense.
2: You know, the only problem is there won't be any spectators to see you with your wristband on.
0: And
2: there'll be no onlookers.
0: And by the way, no, the way this show works, nobody filming either.
2: Oh, the last 20 minutes. The last 20 minutes, we'll get a little bit of film time.
0: Hey, you guys are still here. Well, let's turn it on.
3: It's almost like they're warming it up to make sure it still works. Right. It's like, oh, yeah. No, yeah. Oh, you guys are here? Oh, wait, let's just film this.
2: I just finished breakfast.
0: I'm telling you, hey, Brady, do you have a recommendation for a wristband brand that you would go with? I'm going to go Newman. If I could get a Newman and go old school, that's what I'm going to go with.
3: Newman's old school. I think they still make them. They're still out there. I mean, Nike's got some. I'm sure Under Armour does. Adidas. We use a couple for the little eighth grade team I'm helping, and I can't remember what brand it is, but I basically
0: Adams.
3: Walked into Dick's.
0: I'm looking at Adams
3: no,
0: right now.
3: I walked into Dick's Sporting Goods and I just said, hey, man, I need something with a flap because we're going to be running a lot of plays. So I need like three different, and they had to go in the back and get them.
2: For eighth grade? So,
3: hell yeah, man. We got 50 some plays.
2: Brady Quinn needs a plan for,
3: hey, man,
2: for Cobb.
3: We give them. Well, that's how we signal in our plays. We signal in a number. They beat them off.
2: Do they have a speaker in there? Does the quarterback have a speaker in his helmet? Oh, all right.
3: No, but you know what? Some of these middle schools, dude, they've got drones. They film practice and games with.
0: No,
3: I swear to you. And it's, by the way, it is awesome. How, maybe every NFL team now is doing this in college team. It is the best view possible from like a scheme standpoint to see everything.
2: What's interesting.
3: It's the best.
2: I used to call practices from the top of the bleachers. I wouldn't even be on the field for like team period. I used to go on the top of the bleachers so that I could see if our spacing was good on the field, stuff like that. Like, yeah, I never understood why coaches don't, you know, I think was it Bobby Bowden? Somebody used to go up and look at the practice from high, like from,
0: it was Hugh Freeze like a, in a hospital.
2: What was it
0: bed.
2: Called?
3: Oh, wow.
0: Yeah.
3: Wow.
0: That's who was doing it.
3: Well, I think it was Dan Devine in the movie Rudy is what you're thinking of. Yeah.
2: No, there was a real coach that went into like a tower and watched the practice from a tower.
3: Was it a Bowden?
2: I don't think I saw that in a movie. I'm pretty certain that's real life.
3: There's definitely a scene in Rudy.
0: Yeah.
3: But was that Bowden who used to do that?
2: I want to say it was Bobby Bowden. I do. I want to say either way, it's such a great vantage point, by the way. So to have drones be able, but in the moment, like to be able to call a play and look at it in the moment and be out like, you know, DeAnton Lynn, just, you know, I know I'm making Penn State, but DeAnton Lynn, I was talking to him when I was here, for the last home game. And he was like, you know, I'm going to go up in the booth. I'm going to call the games from the booth. That was, you know, da, da, da. And he was like, man, I haven't done that, but he was like, I want to get that feel for calling the games from there and see if I feel good about doing it there or should I come back on the field. I know you're detached from the game, but I'll tell you what, when I was coaching for Long Beach Poly, I went into the booth to help AP call the defense. Yeah, the rabbits, baby, the jackrabbits. It is such a different, because it's not people at that point. It's just, formations. Yeah. It's like scheme. It's totally removed from the humanistic aspect of the game. It's just X's and O's when you're up top. So to have, to be in the eighth grade and have eighth grade drone, footage and video, that's kind of OD. That's funny as hell.
3: Yeah. No, it's awesome. Extensive. It's like,
2: y'all better not lose the game, Brady Quinn. That's all. Don't lose a game.
3: Well, they lost last. I wasn't there last week, obviously.
2: Oh, damn.
0: All right. Well, but the most important question is, did they cover?
3: Oh, that's a great question. I'm not sure what the line was, Jonas.
0: I'll get on that.
2: Oh, man. Jonas.
0: Hey, it's a new frontier for sports, man. I don't know what to tell you.
2: Hey, man, load up the flags, load up the shoulder pads, load up the spikes, everything, helmets, whatever you need, blocking dummies, wristbands. Do it in a Nissan Frontier. You know why? Because it gets you there. And every single game, it tells a story. Every tailgate, everything you do. 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Make sure you get you one.
0: It is two pros and a cup of Joe here on Fox Sports Radio. 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
10: In Allentown, the right lane is blocked Tillman Street eastbound between Oakview Drive and the entrance to the Turnpike. On 78 westbound, road construction has the right lane blocked between the Hellertown exit and the exits Route 309 and 145. And 378 northbound, road construction has the right lane closed between Brighton Street and Route 22. I'm Tom Fallon.
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0: Oh, two pros yeah. And a cup of Joe, Fox Sports Radio, LeVar Arrington, Brady Quinn, Jonas Knox with you here. Coming up, top of next hour, a little over 10 minutes from now, everybody's looking for a little bit of a payday in the world of sports. This is the latest example. We'll get into that for you coming up here again a little over 10 minutes from now. 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
28: You know, it just comes down to Pete just trying to get a good lead and just going.
29: 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The pitch inside. Throw to second. Not in time. 40-40 for Pete Crow Armstrong. Listen to this crowd. Standing ovation at Wrigley for Pete Crow Armstrong. Just one more reason he's going to be the most valuable player in the National League.
0: Cubs Radio Network just on the call. That is history.
3: That's a fine.
0: Just the fine. Seventh you, time in the history of Major League Baseball we've had a 40-40.
2: Had in there.
0: Pete Crow Armstrong. 45 home runs, 40 stolen bases,
2: yep.
0: And the Cubs clinch a playoff spot for a second straight year with that big win over the really pesky Miami Marlins. Why should I be fined for pointing out history? What? How's that a fine?
3: You know what? I'll make the exception here because it is history.
2: Oh,
3: and I like Pete Crow Armstrong.
0: Okay.
3: And he should win the MVP.
0: Yes, he should.
3: All right.
0: Hey.
3: And I know this is kind of Jonas's segment, so I will give him this leeway. Because here's the truth, LeVar. You and I are both guilty of giving him this opportunity. So it's really on us. It's not on him. You know, if you give him a little bit of a leash, he's going to run with it. He's like a rabid dog. He doesn't know any better. Yeah, he just runs right back to his Chicago sports fan, Cubs, the Bears. Every time he's going to do it.
0: Thank you, Your
3: Every
0: Honor.
3: Time he's going to do it, LeVar. This is not on him.
2: That Monmouth background, on us. home of Wyatt Earp.
3: But it's our fault. We've given him this opportunity to do this.
2: I'm going to start taking Jonas's fines. Since you don't want to give him any, every single time he's supposed to get a fine, I'm going to start paying to the pot for Jonas's fine.
0: But it's history, Var.
2: Jonas is so,
0: 40 club.
2: I'm going to add $10 to the fine pot because Jonas Knox is being passive aggressive.
0: What
2: right
0: do you
2: now.
0: Mean?
2: It's fine. Yeah, there's another 10.
0: Hey, it's Jonas Knox, and you know everything about your favorite players, their stats, their contract, even their injury history. Well, guess what? 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
6: In Allentown, the right lane is blocked Tillman Street eastbound between Oakview Drive and the entrance to the Turnpike. On 78 westbound, road construction has the right lane blocked between the Hellertown exit and the exit to Route 309 and 145. And 378 northbound, road construction has the right lane closed between Brighton Street and Route 22. I'm Tom Fallon.
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17: The Atlanta Falcons came ready to play for Thursday Night Football, taking down the Packers at Lambeau 35-14. In his first game back to action, Michael Penix Jr. threw for 256 yards, one touchdown, and one interception. Bijan Robinson had 29 carries for 194 yards and two touchdowns. In baseball, the Brewers secured the number one seed in the National League and reached 100 wins after taking down the Phillies 5-1. The Dodgers secured the number two seed but lost to the Padres 4-2. San Diego punched their ticket to the postseason along with the Chicago Cubs and the Chicago White Sox, while the Rangers and the Astros both won their games, so they're once again tied for the AL West with three games left to play. And the Diamondbacks outscored the Rockies 12-8, keeping their slim playoff hopes alive, but the Phillies have a two-game lead over Arizona for the final wildcard spot in the National League. I'm Monty Bolaños.
18: Hello!
13: Morning to all. It's two pros and a cup of Joe.
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13: Jonas Knox.
22: What do you mean funny? Funny how?
13: Brady Quinn.
30: Well, that's brilliant.
13: College Football Hall of Famer LeVar Arrington.
31: I love it.
13: It's two pros and a cup of Joe.
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13: Y'all. 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Here's Brady Quinn, LeVar Arrington, and Jonas Knox.
2: Oh, God.
0: I don't know. I'm starting to doubt.
2: Yeah.
0: All
2: yeah.
0: Right.
2: Yeah.
33: Give it to me now. Give it to me now. Give it to me now.
2: Yeah.
0: Yeah.
2: Yeah. Yeah. Yeah.
34: Give it to me now. Give it to me now.
2: I wanna. You know, I was a rookie when this came out.
0: What?
2: In the league. This came out in 2000. I bet you it did. Because I remember all of the bad things that I was doing.
3: Yeah, you do. Yeah, you do, Magic City. Yeah.
2: I didn't need
3: Lars back.
2: Back then.
0: Hey,
2: nah,
3: he's back.
2: Nah, nah.
0: Perfect tune following that Falcons game last night.
3: Yeah.
2: 2000. Luda. I told you, 2000. August 15th of 2000, this song came out. That was a phenomenal year for your boy.
0: Oh, yeah?
3: Yeah.
0: What do you mean?
2: Oh. They called me the Pac-Man.
3: You know who I'm going to see today?
2: Who?
3: Rock Cartwright. Right.
2: You know, he jacked me up in practice. That kind of derailed my career.
3: Today? You know who I'm going to see today, Bar?
2: Who?
3: Rock Cartwright. Right.
2: You know, he jacked me up in practice. That kind of derailed my career.
0: What do you mean?
3: I'll let him know you said that.
0: What do you mean? What happened?

0: Most of them. So anyway, so they're like messing with me because I'm not like going 100% in practice. And when I say 100%, I'm talking like I'm not hitting guys hard and stuff like that. I'm stopping at contact. And so they're giving me all these issues. And I was like, all right, all right. And I told them, I came out to practice, everybody strap up because I'm thumping today. Y'all want to keep calling me out? Like, I'm thumping today. And we had a pass rush period. And I was destroying our running backs, destroying them. And one of the matchups was with Rock, and it was uncalled for how hard I hit him. Uncalled for. And he didn't forget. And we got to team period, and this mother chop blocks me in team period. Jacked my knee up. That's how I jacked my knee up. The first time, like the first meniscus that I had to get. That, and then I tried to come back early and hurt it again, and it just went off the rails from there. But I love Rock Cartwright, by the way. That's not shade or anything. I'm not coming for him. We were good friends, close friends. Still got mad love and respect for Rock. So make sure you let him know.
1: I just want to know.
0: K-State, right? Didn't he play at K-State? Is that who you guys are covering, Q?
2: I will look that up. I am not 100% sure, but give me 10 seconds.
1: He did.
0: I kind of felt like Kansas he played State. For K-State.
1: He did.
0: Yeah.
2: There you go.
0: Yeah, okay.
1: I just want to know why Brady's hanging out
0: he
1: with...
0: He looked like his name, too, by the way. I'll tell you that.
1: Why is Brady hanging out with somebody who would do that to you in practice?
0: It was warranted.
2: I just... He's in town with actually Michael Bush, if you remember the old Louisville player, played for the Raiders as a running back for a long time.
1: Oh, yeah. Great.
0: Yeah, yeah.
2: They're in
0: yeah.
2: town with one of my buddies. So hopefully I'll get a chance to see him later on today.
0: Yeah, the other
2: Yes, Bush. Michael Bush. Correct.
0: Yeah, yeah. Not quite Reggie, but Michael. Yeah.
2: No, I'm Michael hell of a Bush. Player. Hell of
0: no,
2: a player.
0: No, I remember him.
2: Yeah, with the Raiders.
0: Yeah, I remember.
1: By the way, Michael Bush also first baseman for the Cubs. Just want to point that out.
2: Okay.
0: I'll pay $10 to the pot. I'll pay ten.
2: Just
0: I, no, I mean, and you keep
2: that's legitimately a fine. No, that's a fine.
1: That's a fact.
2: That's a legitimately a fine.
1: It doesn't look matter. It
2: up. You interjected it.
0: It's the
2: no
0: way you did it, Jonas. It's the way you
1: well,
0: did it.
1: I'll tell you right now. I got a major issue, and I think you know this needs to be pointed out. I was looking at the fine list and the most recent fine before this one, which is just egregious.
0: Here you go.
1: Is
2: you find again
1: where on September 16th, 2026, I was fined for quote, and this according to the court clerk, Braden T. Quinn, who doubles as the judge.
0: Here we go.
1: Quote, admitting to being white with cornrows.
0: You right. did.
1: Okay. They were not cornrows.
0: They were dreads. They were dreads.
1: Right.
0: Either way, it doesn't matter. It's close enough.
2: We'll make sure to make that change.
1: Based on a clerical error.
0: And I would double down on it just for the simple fact.
2: 100%. That
0: it's already been changed. Raised that point.
2: It's already been struck and it's been refiled.
1: My God, man.
0: Yeah.
2: Yeah.
1: I mean, what's next? You guys going to charge me for, you know, like if I want to get like scouted and recruited by a player or by a
2: well,
1: coach
2: before you get to that, do you want to read what your fine was logged in as today?
1: All right, so let's see. 9/25/26. Continuing to interject the Cubs into a football Friday, you douchebag.
0: Yeah.
1: Again,
0: that's a good one.
1: This court is never going to be taken serious if you continue to call names and if there's clerical errors.
0: That should be another $10.
1: $10 for what?
0: That's real passive aggression right there.
2: Okay. So how many pesos do you owe Jonas?
1: Hey, let me ask you a question. Did Lance Ito call OJ a douchebag? No.
0: Dang.
1: Fair and balanced.
0: He said he was innocent.
1: Fair and balanced.
2: No. He said he was not guilty. There's right. a big difference.
0: He was not guilty. He was not guilty.
1: Right. And so now I'm up to $210 American dollars.
0: Where is Lance Ito?
1: Who knows?
0: Where is he today?
1: I don't even know.
0: Dang.
1: And then this from the court. I owe 3,000.

0: 1,712.31 Mexican pesos. All right, so I'm over 3,700 Mexican pesos in fines this year, and we're only at September. This is egregious. Like, this
1: he
0: is
1: looks
0: egregious.
1: Just like Mr. Miyagi, and he's 76 years old.
0: Is he? Still going strong?
1: Still around.
0: Hey, man.
1: Yeah.
0: Good for him. Outlived everybody.
2: But you do bring up a really good point, by the way, Jonas, just about rivals and what's happening.
0: Yeah, apparently, apparently everybody's getting charged for stuff nowadays. So Rivals, which was acquired by On3 last year, they've got a new program going. It lets high school athletes pay hundreds of dollars if they want to be evaluated for, quote, ranking consideration. It offers athletes a chance to, quote, get evaluated by a rival scout for $499. But there is a 20% off promotion. So it drops it down to $399. And it promises a scouting report, an evaluation grade, and ranking consideration. Quote, the goal is simple. Evaluate more athletes, discover more talent, and create more opportunities, and do it with the integrity of Rivals at the center and the reach to ensure athletes who earn recognition receive the exposure they have earned. I'm in. I mean, you guys want me to get you on there, and I'll cover it at this point.
2: Was this the difference for you, Jonas? If you just would have paid $400 with the promo or $500, playing?
0: Let me tell you something. It's either that or buy PEDs. I'll go the Rivals route. Right. That's the direction I'm going.
2: So, there's a lot here. Okay. Rivals' pitch is that only about 0.5% of the 1 million plus high school football players, get a star rating, meaning that there's a capacity problem because they only have so many people to be able to, you know, scout and look at all of the tape and film for kids who are trying to get FBS, FCS, D2, D3, and NAIA, all that, to be looked at. So that's their pitch, is that this isn't about buying stars or ranking. It's being able to make sure you can put yourself in a position to be evaluated by someone who's got some credibility and history behind them, that when coaches from different schools and colleges go, there is a baseline and almost like an evaluation, almost like the combine, right? Like they have something to look at and say, hey, this is a reputable source. This is what they're thinking and saying. And then we can just determine whether or not we feel like it's worth our time to offer this kid, go visit this kid, view this kid. So that's what their pitch is. Now, you have to understand who started this, okay? There's a guy named Shannon Terry, good business entrepreneur. All right. Started Rivals. He started actually Alliance Sports before that. And then merged it into Rivals. He started 24/7 Sports, which was a digital sports media platform that had focused on kind of college football recruiting, basketball recruiting, and eventually got acquired by CBS. And one of the things that was unique to that platform was the way he went about creating a all-encompassing rating. So it wasn't just the 24/7 sports ranking versus the ESPN or Rivals. It was a collaborative one where like, hey, here's your stars based on all of them, which was like, oh, okay. Well, that kind of makes sense, right? Like if a guy's a consensus five-star, he's a consensus five-star. You know, On3, which has been his next iteration of this. So you have to understand, this is a businessman, okay? He's doing these things, which he acquired back Rivals with On3 most recently. All right. So he's an entrepreneur. He's a businessman. And I think the problem is what most people, when they see this, are hearing is that, hey, man, like you built your name on independent scouting and now you're charging athletes themselves. So it makes it look like it's a cash grab. And you're seeing a lot of reporters, coaches, fans, even people of the website are now kind of saying that, because the reality is if you are in the purest form, just scouting a game and you have one guy paying you $500 to highlight his son in their film and another kid that doesn't, however, that kid might be the one that pops in the film. You know, you're still kind of providing equal ground and footing, even though it shouldn't really be that way. Like you should just be able to watch the game and go, that guy should be rated this, that guy should be rated this, et cetera, et cetera. So their problem they're talking about, the capacity problem, is their problem. It's not the schools or anything else. Schools only have so much scholarship money or scholarships to give away in the first place. So like they're limited as it is. So like they're going to have what they have. They're going to be able to find and scout the players they have. They have enormous scouting departments at the bigger schools. At the lower schools, they don't have as big of a scouting department. However, they're still looking at all this stuff. But like they're not complaining or they're not saying, hey, this is necessary. This is needed. This is more of, in my opinion, a terrible way of going about ruining your brand's reputation and credibility, and more of a money grab, because it's your problem now of trying to figure out how you're going to build out your business model. And again, an attempt by a very savvy businessman.
1: I tend to look at it a little differently, because I feel like exposure is a premium for some people, and it's their fix. You know, some people, they'll pay for, you know, medicine. Some people, you know, Jonas, you mentioned PEDs. You know, some people pay for what they pay for. And if this man has created a business model, which clearly naming all of the entities you named, those are the biggest entities in all of high school and college sports. I mean, outside of like the heavyweights of like Fox and ESPN and all that. I mean, and even ESPN and Fox uses those services at times for what it is that they're doing. I know Under Armour leverages a scouting service to be able to do their Under Armour game and stuff like that. So there's a need for some of these families. These families will pay for exposure. Families pay for fake offers. Like, I've been blessed enough to receive an offer from such and such school, and they'll pay way more than $300-$400.
2: This isn't for exposure, though. This is simply for evaluation by one of their scouts.
1: Evaluation, yeah. Which, and again, regardless of exposure, scouts, I mean, it kind of, to me, falls under the same categories of what you're trying to get accomplished, which is to get exposure and to potentially get scholarship offers. My whole thing is this. I didn't spend a dollar when I was in school. And the reason why is like, okay, I'll go to a camp, go to camps. And if you're good, they're going to see you. Talent always rises to the top. And well, I pay for the camps, camp registrations. You know, I went to a couple speed camps, went to a couple, you know, college camps, stuff like that. And I was beasting on dudes. Get your exposure the old fashioned way. Go to the camps. Get out here, get to an exposure camp, go to camps. If you have the resources to pay for exposure and you want to bring, I look at prospects like their stock. If you're going to put money into promoting your stock, then you're going to put money into promoting your stock. And if a savvy business person is going to put an option out there for you to be able to do it and you're going to pay it, then it is what it is. Like, a lot of times people make jokes about the stars. J.J. Watt was like a one-star player, two-star player coming out. Antonio Brown, like a two-star player coming out of high school, stuff like that. People make fun of stars all the time. Just because you're a five-star doesn't mean that you are the best player in the world. You know, it comes from where it comes from. If somebody's going to pay for that and somebody has a business solution that says, I can get your kid's film and an evaluation of your kid in front of colleges and get you the opportunity of getting a scholarship offer or building up the brand of your kid, there are a lot of people, that's their fix. Their trophy parents, their helicopter parents, there's all kinds of different parents out there that they would do this regardless. So I'm not mad at it, to be honest. And people can call it a money grab, but if you're rendering a service, like some people don't care about the purity of it. You know what I mean? I mean, just speaking from a business perspective of it, what do they care about the purity of scouting somebody? Because to be a business model.
2: Because someone in your position didn't need it. And so the reality is like, if someone's paying for it, they're concerned about it manipulating the rankings. And just to go a step further, there has always been a thought that the relationship between these scouting services and the schools has been tampered with, because schools want to have a higher class ranking. It makes them look better for their scout, front office, GM, or coaching staff to have a very highly ranked recruiting class.
1: That's true. That's a good point.
2: What happens is you'll get scouting departments who at times rely on the schools, even though they won't admit this, because when a school has a guy come to camp like you're talking about, and then they offer him a legit offer, and then it all of a sudden starts to increase his ranking amongst the scouting services. Cause sometimes they'll look at a guy different than a big school like Ohio State, maybe Michigan and Penn State. And the next thing you know, because all those schools offered, he just went from a 3-star to a 4-star. And that's always been a little bit of the concern, is the process being manipulated either by, you know, just simply schools offering him, so it changes this independent service view on that player, or them pressuring the independent scouting service. And there's being some under the table payments to inflate the rankings so they look better as a coaching staff for their recruiting. Mm-hmm. So those things have always been a concern and always been kind of talked about, but every single recruiting service, whether it's Rivals or On Through, I mean, Shannon Terry has owned them all. They will claim otherwise. And there's some people who say, no, I'm independent from stuff. But the truth is they have a capacity problem on their end. They can't watch every single player in the country who's capable of actually probably getting a scholarship or playing at the next level. Like every JJ Watt, they're not going to be able to find. If they're watching seven-man football in Minnesota, they're not breaking down that tape all the time.
1: That's correct.
2: The hard part for all this.
0: So they're basically saying, as opposed to us having to hire more people to do it, we're just going to filter out the people who want to pay, and we're going to give them top priority. That sucks.
2: Yeah, because they're going to view them as more serious.
0: Yes.
2: And they're going to say, like, no, this kid actually has a shot, or they're serious about it. And it's going to be,
1: or they don't
2: waste our time.
1: Well,
2: yeah, or they
1: don't. You're paying for the opportunity to be told that you don't have an opportunity.
2: Correct. Either or you're so good, you're like LeVar and you don't need it, right? Like none of the 5-stars need it. Like if I was to go to a high school game, let me basically say this though.
1: I did not know what I didn't know. So it wasn't like I was approaching this stuff like, oh, I don't need that. This is what I'll say. When you look at how recruitment works, these schools know what schools to recruit. That's the thing about it. Like instead of paying them, if you think your kid is that good, take your kid to one of these schools in your area. Every area has a school that moved to the school district. If that's your intentions, if you're that serious where you're going to invest all these dollars into them getting recruited, move to a school district of a program that gets recruited and prove that you're an elite player. We moved from the north side of Pittsburgh and moved out to the north suburb. And I played at North Hills, which was a national champion in 1987. They get recruited by certain schools very heavily. Yeah. And one of those schools was Penn State. So for me, I didn't look at it from the standpoint, oh, I'm a 5-star, this, that, and the other. Certain schools are going to get recruited. You know those schools in Ohio. I know those schools. We know these schools. Now, if you're not going to do that and you're going to go to a school that's in the sticks and you're playing against dudes that are 4'11 and 5'5 and weigh 130 pounds and you're running for 500 yards, I'll never understand that. I'll never understand how a guy comes out of a certain league and it's like, this is one of the top recruits in the country. And you look at his highlights. And he's not playing against anybody. He's not doing any, like, yeah, he's running for 500 yards. You know, and sometimes I think stats can be a liar because who are you getting them against? Right? Who or what? So if you're going to pay somebody, be like, listen, we're in the sticks, but we got some 300-pound dogs up in here. We got linebackers that'll knock your leg off, pick it up off the ground and hand it back to you. And my kid is doing great in this league.
2: I get that. But okay, let's just go back to the initial premise.
1: Okay.
2: If you don't like, it's $500 to pay for this. Okay. Yep. I don't know that. And I understand what you're saying. If you can get to a private school, they can provide you a scholarship. That's great. Again, if that's the case, you're probably a five-star, four-star recruit. Let's just be real about that. So you're probably already on the map where maybe you need the service, maybe you don't. What you're advocating for is uprooting someone's life to move to a different district so you can go play there.
1: I'm not advocating spending
2: the $500 to get.
1: I'm not advocating for anything. I'm just giving perspective. All I'm saying is if you're going to be putting your resources towards trying to build the stock of your kid, which that's what this is, you're paying for stock options. Like you want your kid to be a option for these schools out here. Then go all the way in. Yeah, go all the way in. If you're going to be paying for that stuff, go all the way in, and it might be more expensive. Or if you can't afford it, then you're paying for this exposure But which one is it? Which one? Like, is it? If you can pay this much, if you can afford this amount of money to get him exposure, then you're probably going to pay that amount of money to try to get your kid that exposure, right?
2: Sure. Go ahead.
0: Do you know what I was ignorant to? And I had no idea this was a thing. I worked at CSA Prep Star for a while and I didn't realize that this is how it worked when it came. You mentioned the football camps earlier, Var.
2: Yeah.
0: So basically, if you pay a fee, I'm not saying anybody can go to a football camp, but even the ones who aren't real candidates to go play Division I football can get to a football camp. And it's almost, it creates this illusion that you've got an actual opportunity to get to where you want to go. And then I was talking to a guy there, Damon.
1: That's
0: Griffin.
1: Not an illusion. But if you're competing, you're competing.
0: But I was talking to this guy, Damon Griffin, who went to Oregon. He played in the NFL for a little bit and he told me, he said, how it works is when you get to these camps, they already know who the serious candidates are. You're sort of separated over in one group and everybody who paid a fee who doesn't have a shot goes to another group. So it's almost like this. Not predatory, but almost this cash grab of, hey, we'll give you all the hope in the world that you could one day potentially make it. And all these parents who want it so bad for their kids, but the reality is they got no shot.
1: Not all the way true. I'm not going to let that be all the way true. You can go to these camps, and yes, when you get a big name in the area to come to the camp, they don't really have to. But, they don't necessarily compete, don't, and they'll still get the MVP of the camp.
0: Don't you think they already kind of have an idea who the real candidates are? Like, they already have an idea.
1: You have 100%. An idea who the elite guys that are attending the camp are, yes, but if you go to that same camp and that kid is competing and you body slam that kid or you outrun him in something, or you beast on him in coverage, or you catch a ball on him, or what, you're throwing better balls than the kid. That kid that isn't throwing as good of balls, but is still the highest rated guy, he's still going to get MVP of the camp.
2: But that's not an illusion. You're already getting the exposure because you're at the camp. Like, this goes back to the initial premise is like, what is ultimately the value of paying $500? It's purely so Rivals then has a customer that directly takes that tape, views it, and evaluates it because they view the parents as more serious about it, or maybe the player is a player that they're overlooking potentially. So that's what this is all about. Is,
1: yeah,
2: you know what I'm saying? Like in the version you're talking about,
1: I know exactly what you're saying.
2: Right. None of it matters though, yep, because they're already at the camp. They're at the place they need to be in order to be evaluated by the people who ultimately make the decision on who gets scholarships and who doesn't. This is more about the guy who's like flying under the radar or thinks they're flying under the radar. To me, this is closer to the privatization of youth sports and finding ways of wringing out every dollar and penny out of parents who have delusions that every single child's going to get a scholarship. That's what this looks like to me.
1: The ones that are really good get delivered to privates. The ones that really are those people, through those same networks and those same services.
2: Sure. That's what I'm saying. So that's what makes this so cringeworthy. That's what makes this so cringeworthy is it's like, no, the guys who are going to get those 5-star, 4-stars, they already know. They're just trying to attack the 1-star, 2-star families that think their kid's a 3-star, that think their kid's a 4-star, who are delusional and trying to take every dollar from them about that and to try to put the platform.
0: And by the way, LeVar, how are they going to drive there? I mean, what are they even going to drive in when they get to these
1: camps? A Nissan Frontier. And I'll tell you what, they don't have to pay On3 or Rivals to get their rating. You know why? Cause they're a pickup that knows how to truck, built to get you to your weekend, because it gets you through your work without making a fuss. That's the Nissan Frontier, the 2026 Nissan Frontier. Make sure you get you one.
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14: In Allentown, the right lane is blocked Tillman Street eastbound between Oakview Drive and the entrance to the Turnpike. Heavy traffic on Route 22, both directions in the area of 512. No problems right now on 78, 33, 309, 378, Route 80, or the northeast extension of the Turnpike. I'm Tom Fallon.
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20: 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Kirk Cousins tied for the league lead in touchdown passes with 6. And if I said Trey Tucker, Jalen Naylor, and Jack Beck, you would say what? the top wide receivers for the Raiders. They don't even have Brock Bowers there.
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0: Two pros and a cup of Joe, Fox Sports Radio. LeVar Arrington, Brady Quinn, Jonas Knox with you here. Coming up in about 12 minutes from now, we are going to spin the roulette wheel here on this show, a Friday tradition unlike any other. That'll be yours right here on FSR. But speaking of spinning and winning, it's time for another edition of this.
30: I'm a winner.
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27: Winning cures all illnesses. 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
4: It's Quinn's win.
27: All right. We're back on the saddle. It was a disappointing week three in college football for one individual. A lot of teams, some not showing up in the case of Texas A&M, but give Will Stein and the Wildcats some credit, taking care of business, outright upsetting Texas A&M in College Station. Texas A&M is 17.5-point favorite in that case. Bama also getting the win, but not covering the number. Louisville, though, that might be a team to keep an eye on the rest of the season in the ACC. Lincoln Keenholz has been phenomenal for them, for Coach Jeff Brohm, but they've overachieved. Michigan, terrible first half versus UTEP. They were able to secure the cover late in the fourth quarter. Again, a 35.5-point number there, but, you know, God forbid you just run the clock out. You know, got to just make sure we get that cover in there. Make sure we get it. Michigan State, talked about it. I knew with the weather, everything else that went into that game between those two teams, it was just an inflated number. I mean, I had a 29.5. The Irish win by 17. So they don't cover there, Michigan State on that side, but they get the win. And obviously LSU, I thought they would go in to Oxford, Mississippi and be able to put their best foot forward, try to make a case for maybe being one of the best teams in college football. I was dead wrong. So we go 2-4 for the week, 7-11-1 on the season. And this is what we got this week. All right. As we start off with some over unders, Clemson at Cal. I'll be quick. The over under, Jonas, check me on my math here. Make sure it's correct. 50.5 points in this one. Clemson cannot move the chains. Cal's offense has struggled versus FBS opponents this year. It's a late night, short week road game. I like the under. I don't think there will be a lot of scoring from either side on this one.
1: Quinn's wins.
27: Next up, a game I will be at here in Columbus, Ohio. The Buckeyes taking on Illinois. The over-under set at 53.5. Over the last 20 years, these teams have only gone over this number four times. When I look at this year's matchup, Illinois isn't scoring 20 points versus this Ohio State defense. Their average is a little bit skewed because it's inflated versus their games against UAB and Southern Illinois. They only scored 27 versus Duke and lost. So expect Ohio State to get up and in particular run the football in the second half. I like the under of 53.5 in this one.
1: Ooh. wins. I needed that.
0: God.
27: Next up, we go to Waco, Texas, where Lorena loves the wacky Waco. This line is a reaction to CU's terrible loss last week to Northwestern. We talked about it earlier in the week. Coach Prime dismissing some players on the team who aren't taking things seriously. This is a bounce back game for me, but it's also the return of DJ Lagway, the quarterback at Baylor, who started but got injured week one in that loss versus Auburn. Nate Bennett's been at quarterback since then. And look, Baylor's been fine. They've beat Prairie View, A&M. They've beat La Tech. But that's not the same opponent as Colorado. And even with the drumming Colorado took last week, I still think they'll respond. They'll be much improved. This line originally started around, I want to say 2.5, 3. It's now up to Colorado 9.5. I'll take the 9.5 points here with Coach Prime. Colorado's back against the wall. I don't think they win, but I think they keep this one close within the number.
1: Ooh. wins.
0: She'll take it too.
27: Another dog for you this week. A somebody road team too, in this case, Michigan hosting the Iowa Hawkeyes. Yeah. This game is the first one to 20 wins, but I also just don't think either team's going to separate itself. Feels more like a 2017 type game, 2021 maybe, 13-10, hell, somewhere in that vicinity. I do think Michigan gets the win. I think Bryce Underwood running the football, creating a couple of big plays, probably to J.J. Buchanan in the pass game, end up being the difference. But I like Iowa to keep it close. A lot of punts. If you like defensive football, LeVar, this is the game for you this week. But take Iowa and the 4.5 points on the road.
1: Wins.
0: Update. The line's at 5.5 now for Iowa. So
27: perfect.
0: You're catching an
27: and
0: extra
27: I'll take
0: point.
27: The additional point there as well. Two more. I got to be quick. Western Michigan getting 7 versus Boise. Let me know if that's still the number here. Look, Boise's been one of the better group of six teams this season, but so is Western Michigan. Still undefeated. Well, some people view them as being undefeated, depending on how you view their week one debacle with Michigan. But a true contender in the MAC is Western Michigan, maybe vying for that group of six spot. In particular for Western Michigan, if they can win this game, if they go undefeated here. But again, a 7-point or a touchdown dog here. I'll take the points and Western Michigan versus Boise State.
1: Ooh. wins. Do it again.
0: Oh, my gosh.
27: Yeah! Last one. One more time. And the biggest game of the week, or I should say the most bet on game of the week, Ole Miss headed to Florida, the Swamp, to take on the Gators. Ole Miss is the underdog in this case. 3.5 points is what they're getting last time I looked. A lot of this is baked in to the emotional letdown after their big win over LSU last week. They feel like they won't be able to get back up again for this Florida team that, look, Jaden Ball is one of the best running backs in the country, and I think this could be a coming out party for him. But Pete Golding and his defense know that too. And that's going to be their big thing is make Aaron Fowler, the quarterback there at Florida, beat you with his arm. I think Trinidad Chalmers responds. I think this team, if they were the favorite, it might be a slip up game for me. But because they're a dog, I'm sure Pete Golding's telling them that. I'm sure he's looking at everyone in this locker room and saying, you know how much that win means last week? Absolutely nothing, because no one thinks you're going to go into Florida and beat the Gators. So I'll take the 3.5 points. I know that's a popular bet for a lot of folks out there. But again, I think the psyche of playing as the dog after you just beat one of the best teams in college football in LSU and not get any respect for it should be firing up these Rebels. So give me the 3.5 and Ole Miss here.
1: Ooh. wins.
0: God.
27: And that is Quinn's wins.
2: Yes. Yes.
27: College football.
0: Lorraine, you need some ice or anything?
1: Yeah, I'm going to step outside. Woo! I'll be back.
2: Goodness. Ice them down.
0: Hey, you can't smoke in here.
1: Where's my letter, Patty?
27: put it out.
0: Good God. By the way, if you wanted to get parlayed on DraftKings and take all six of those Quinn's Wins picks and they all hit, $100 pays you out a little over $5,000.
27: Right,
0: so
27: let's go.
1: Ooh, big money.
2: Let's go.
0: Nice little payout.
2: That's right.
0: There.
2: That is big money.
0: There you go.
2: That's a lot of money.
1: I could use that.
0: Hey, you know?
27: Be a down payment on a truck.
0: Damn right it is.
2: Or help pay for your reception.
0: That is true. And how would you get to that reception? It's really the question.
2: Well, you do it the right way with a dependable car. I mean, excuse me, a dependable truck, a pickup that will get the job done with no fuss, Jonas Knox.
1: Cannons.
2: I'm talking about the 2026 Nissan Frontier. That's right. It'll get you through your work week and right to your weekend. Make sure you check out a 2026 Nissan Frontier.
0: It is Two Pros and a Cup of Joe here on Fox Sports Radio. And up next, if there's anything left over, we will have another edition of Ray Ray's Roulette right here on FSR.
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12: In Allentown, the right lane is blocked Tillman Street eastbound between Oakview Drive and the entrance to the Turnpike. Heavy traffic on Route 22, both directions in the area of 512. No problems right now on 78, 33, 309, 378, Route 80, or the northeast extension of the Turnpike. I'm Tom Fallon.
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0: Two pros and a cup of Joe, Fox Sports Radio. LeVar Arrington, Brady Quinn, Jonas Knox with you here. Coming up, top of next hour, we're going to catch up with Deion Dawkins of the Buffalo Bills. He will be yours right here on FSR. Before we spin Ray Ray's roulette, the wait is over. 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
17: Round and round the wheel goes. Where the ball lands, only Ray Ray knows. It's Radio Roulette. And this week, it's Rank'em.
0: Oh, I love Rank'em.
1: I love how excited you are every Friday, Jonas.
21: Oh, I love Rank'em too.
0: Yeah.
1: Oh, thanks for your fake excitement, Brady. Oh, I love
21: what?
1: It.
21: What?
1: Oh, it's so good.
21: It was just like last segment, huh?
1: Yeah, I fake just it too sometimes. It's drop. Okay. Anyways, so on our game of Rank'em today, we got three different categories. Two of them only have four options, and then the third one has five. So you can rank them as needed. Here we go. First, rank them. Best places to watch the game all weekend. We got restaurant, bar.
21: Just forgot. I thought we have to do it one more.
0: And that's out of four?
1: Out of four.
21: I'm going to say two.
0: Yeah,
21: I like
0: two.
21: Yeah, especially the right spot, you know?
1: Yeah. Var?
2: I'm going to say three.
0: All right.
1: Perfect. Okay. Next up, we have Club Suite Box.
21: Ooh. I'm going to say
2: two.
21: Three.
0: I'll say
2: I'm going to.
0: Four.
2: Well, Jonas, you wouldn't know, so don't.
0: Damn.
2: Just take a guess. Take a guess.
0: Damn. All right, I'll say four.
1: Oh, gosh. Var, what number did you say on that one? Two?
2: Two.
1: Okay, making sure. And next we have Sideline.
21: Ooh.
0: Three.
21: I'm going to go one.
1: One or four,
2: yeah,
1: Var?
2: Yeah, I'm going to go one.
1: One?
2: I'm going to go one.
1: Perfect. And finally we have Home.
0: Oh, one. Thank you.
21: I'm going to say four. I mean, you can't get the feels and the sounds and everything else, the energy that the fans, the field, everything else creates. So I'm going to say four.
0: You can't if you hook up one of those J-Lab speakers.
21: It's not like being down there, bud.
1: Perfect. All right, our next rank. We want to move on because we want to make sure we hit all these ones. In honor of the thirsty Patrick Mahomes, we are going to talk about sideline drinks.
0: Okay.
1: This is technically, we have five options on this one. The next
2: one's
1: going to be
2: four. Come on, hurry up.
1: Gatorade.
21: Two.
0: Is it sugar-free?
1: Whatever you'd like.
21: Oh, okay.
0: All right, I'll go with three.
1: Bar.
2: I said one. I was hurrying, so you could get through.
1: I only heard Brady say two. Water.
0: One.
21: I'm going to say one.
2: Two. Okay. Water sucks.
1: Tequila.
0: Five.
2: Four.
21: What?
0: Four.
1: People were joking he was drinking on the sideline. Next, milk.
0: Oh, God, that should have been five.
21: What? On the sideline?
0: Four.
21: Who drinks milk? I have to go three, right, but
0: five. Oh, God.
21: What?
1: I know it sounds horrible, huh? And finally, five. Juice.
2: Three.
0: What do I got left?
21: Two. Well, yeah, we don't have any left.
1: No, we did five on this one.
21: Okay.
1: So that's our five then. Wow. Woo!
21: I would have said milk five, and that was my three.
1: Cool. Awesome. Okay, I want to get to this last one real fast. Sideline eye candy. Taylor Swift.
0: Four.
2: Five.
21: How many are there?
1: Four.
0: Damn.
2: Five.
21: Three.
0: Damn.
1: Madison Beer.
0: One.
2: One.
21: Two.
1: Jordan Hudson.
21: Three.
0: Three.
2: Six.
1: Brittany Mahomes.
0: Awesome.
21: Oh, crap. 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
7: In Allentown, the right lane is blocked Tillman Street eastbound between Oakview Drive and the entrance to the Turnpike.
8: Heavy traffic on Route 22, both directions in the area of 512. No problems right now on 78, 33, 309, 378, Route 80, or the northeast extension of the Turnpike. I'm Tom Fallon.
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25: 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So we need to look out for ourselves. I'm Mark Pinsley, and I'm running for state senate to do just that. 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But here in Harrisburg, we can get some real work done to help real people like you.
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23: Thursday night football saw the Falcons cruise past the Packers 35-14 after a rough start that began with an interception by Michael Penix Jr. But in his first game back, he ended 18 of 25 for 256 yards, a touchdown, and that interception. Bijan Robinson had 29 carries for 194 yards and two touchdowns. Green Bay as a team had a total of 17 rushing yards. In baseball, the Reds beat the Braves 7-6, so the Brewers and Dodgers have secured their spots in the NLDS. Milwaukee also reached 100 wins after taking down the Phillies 5-1. The Padres clinched a playoff spot after defeating the Dodgers 4-2. San Diego also has a one-game lead over the Cubs for the top wildcard spot. Astros had a 7-5 win over the A's. Texas and Houston are once again tied for the AL West with three games left to play. I'm Monty Bolaños.
26: Hello!
13: Morning to all. 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
13: Jonas Knox.
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0: Two pros and a cup of Joe, Fox Sports Radio. LeVar Arrington, Brady Quinn, Jonas Knox with you here. 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Wherever you are, making us a part of your Football Friday, we appreciate you doing so. We'll be taking you live all the way up until 9 a.m. Eastern Time, 6 o'clock Pacific. And if you are listening on the podcast, we appreciate you doing so. And we promised you a five-time Pro Bowler. We promise you one of the faces of the Buffalo Bills, which have been one of the most consistently good teams in the NFL the last number of years. He's the man who is in charge in parts of protecting the great Josh Allen, and he's the one and only Deion Dawkins joining us here right now on Fox Sports Radio. Yeah. You can get him on X at DDawkins66. Deion, thanks so much for waking up early with us, man. We appreciate it.
32: Yeah, yeah.
3: Yeah.
5: Yes, he's ready. He's
2: that's
5: ready to
2: that's
5: go.
2: How you come on. Yeah.
5: Yeah.
2: That's why you come on to the show.
3: Stop, man. Talk to me.
0: All right. So, well, this is what I wanted to ask you.
2: You talk to us.
0: Because,
3: talk to me, man.
0: I was, so in listening to the broadcast for Thursday Night Football against the Lions where you guys opened up, the new Highmark Stadium last week, they kind of detailed your weight loss and getting ready for the season. And it's, you know, been pretty chronicled during the course of the offseason. So I got to know, what was the most difficult thing for you to give up?
3: To give up? Oh my gosh. Every bit of food.
0: Okay.
3: Man, I was not starving, but imagine eating like two meals a day or three meals a day, or eating whenever your body kind of says that it wants something. And then you're like, no, let's just drink some.

0: weight loss. Like, I was just like, bro, like, if I'm the best left tackle in the world, I said, one, I don't want to be extremely heavy. And it was just like, what can I do? And I was just like, all right, I'm going to listen to what all these nutritionists are saying. And they're like, oh, well, that's not really the ordinary way of doing it. And, you know, you should do it like this and like this. And I was like answering questions from like my and my people. And I'm like, but you guys understand that I'm not right in the head, right? Like the people that are obsessed with success and obsessed with doing better. Like, yes, we don't do anything the normal way, right? So why should I stick to the normal regimen of the regular, not to say this, but the regular, like 9-to-5 guy that goes to a basic gym in the morning and just does his workout and tries to lose weight? I said, no, I said, let me be the crazy one and just do mine a drastically in different ways. So, you know, it's definitely tough in the beginning, but you know, no. So I just call it the snow way, call it my way, you know, just my way of doing it.
1: You know, New Jersey cats are touched like that. Y'all be on some, different type approaches on everything, but I want to start here with you, D. Like, how are you recovering from your Owls, taking that L from them Nittany Lions, man? Like, have you cause that my, I was at the game and I enjoyed watching my Nittany Lions do what they needed to do your Temple Owls. Have you recovered from that yet?
0: I'm going to tell you the truth. I have fully recovered from it because.
1: Okay. All right. Okay.
0: Because, you know, and who cares, but listen, we were blessed to have Coach Rule, and, you know, it was just a different time back in the day. Like, I have faith in this new coach, but back in the day, our team, it was just a different time to be Owl. And I hate to honestly, like, say this, the Penn State Nittany Lions, like, the first couple weeks of y'all season, like, y'all got basically preseason games. Like, you guys are just, you know, like, getting your feet warm. Like, you know, like, leave us alone
1: with Temple.
0: Yeah.
1: With Temple. We were getting prepared and getting ready for the real season with Temple. All right.
0: Oh, yeah.
1: I was just making sure. That's because, you know, and you do know that Matt Rule is a Penn Stater. You know, that was my teammate in college. I'm just 100%. Saying, you know, it took a Penn Stater to get y'all's team right when y'all was there. You know what I mean? I'm just saying.
0: I mean, I'm going to tell you the truth. I guess the question should really be, are you still recovering from the beating that we put on y'all multiple years ago when we played Penn State home game, first
2: Damn.
0: Game of the season, nine sacks, beat y'all by like 30 points. Talk about it.
1: D, I was proud that it was Matt Rule that was the one that got the dub.
0: Okay.
1: And our current athletic director, Pat Kraft, Dr. Pat Kraft, was y'all's athletic director when that took place. So I'll say this. You and I, we share things in common with this whole Temple, Philly, you know, Pennsylvania, you know, deal. I said, hey, you know, every once in a while, you gotta lose to your little brother. You know what I mean? That was the time that we lost to our little brother. But, for the most part, you know, we make sure we handle business with y'all. But, you know, yeah, I'll say this, and we're going to get into talking about, you know, some of the things, the reason why you came on, but y'all some tough dudes, man. You know, I talk about tooth chippers. Y'all have a different mentality. Temple guys have a different mentality. My late great buddy and friend Trey Johnson, they called him Banger. You know,
0: yeah.
1: Talk about the Temple mentality and how that plays a part in how you've been able to get to 5 Pro Bowls since you've been in the league.
0: Yeah, man. Like honestly, like from going to school in North Philly, right? I'm a Jersey guy, but going across that bridge from Jersey to Philly is a totally different world. And I always say it, like, you have to be a tough kid. You have to be a tough just person to understand and to be able to navigate getting through Philadelphia and to be able to mentally be strong enough to wake up every day and just to know that I still have a very slim chance, right? But with knowing that you have that slim chance and going through that North Philly, like, you know, bruiser type of world of Philly.

0: it molds you, right? And it puts you at a different mentality than the rest of the world. Because not to say that Philly is the bottom, but Philly is real grit. Is real gritty.
1: It's
0: and
1: grit,
0: to be able to
1: grimy.
0: Go from a real gritty place, and then succumb to a place like Orchard Park, where I'm at, like not that it's easy, but these people don't know. They don't really know. Like, they don't know what tough, really super, super, super tough really is. Cause I'm telling you, Philly is basically like being on the east side of Buffalo all day long. And it's just a tough world. And the mentality is always been kill or be killed. And nobody cares, right? Nobody cares, right?
1: Right.
0: So have that mentality that nobody cares. Fight your butt off and live the life that you want to live. And understand that nobody has gone through what you have been through, and let the world feel that.
2: Bills left tackle Deion Dawkins joining us here on Fox Sports Radio. You can get him on X at DDawkins66. Speaking of toughness, I mean, how many times have you pulled Josh Allen aside and just said, hey, dude, like, just get down. Like, what are we doing here? Like, we get it. We understand. But we need you, man. And without you, we're going to have a difficult time getting where we want to go.
0: When he was younger, all of the time. You know, I think Josh kind of has control of it, but you are correct. It is scary watching Mr. Scally run around and say, I'm going to run through this guy and hit me, and I want to get hit early so I could, you know, juice up. Like, yeah, it's a different world now. It's like, Josh, all right, no more extra hits, because without you, you know, this thing ain't what it is.
1: Is this the year? Is this the year for
0: you? You know, every year. Every year is the year.
3: Every year.
0: Every year is the year when you have a Josh Allen and you have a Deion Dawkins and you have a Joe Brady and you have great players, right? And Cook, right? Like, every year is that year, man. And people ask that question, and it's just like people say, is it Super Bowl or bust? Is it Super Bowl or bust? And I'd be like, what does that mean, though? Like, does that mean that if we don't win, that the Buffalo Bills are just going to go into a sinkhole and disappear, and we're just going to know. So there's always a chance when you have an organization that wants to, and you have owners that are putting everything in the right position for us to be the best that we can be. So I think every year is our year, and we have our best foot forward. We're 2-0 to start the football season, and it's a great feeling.
4: I like that. I like that perspective. Hey, Deion, you're a 5-time Pro Bowler. The Pro Bowl would be no more. Just what are your thoughts about what it kind of was or what it became, and now it's not going to be there anymore?
0: Yeah, well, the good thing is I'm in those meetings of stirring up what it's going to be and what it's now. I enjoyed playing football. My first Pro Bowl, we actually had pads, right? Like we played the Pro Bowl how it was, how everyone's seen it growing up, where we had pads and we had to go out there and really block and run and call plays. And then it changed into flag, right? And, you know, 7-on-7, like that was cool for a small bit, but, you know, like, it became kind of like not serious. And now, like, I think it's great that the people that deserve it are going to be rewarded it still, and they're just going to be praised for being the best in their position. And I think that that's awesome, because accolades help, and being a Pro Bowler is an honor. So I don't think that it'll be like this forever, but I think that this is a standpoint so we can figure out what it's going to be in the future.
1: Let me ask you, how do you balance being an elite ball player and having a brand and a presence, you know, outside of the game? Because you've been a part of things on television, and so you have like a brand that's outside of the game of football.
0: Yeah.
1: It's a big thing now with NIL and brand build outs. You've done that before NIL was NIL. You're one of those guys. How have you been able to balance those out without maybe compromising or sacrificing the level of achievement that you have on the football field?
0: Man, I'm gonna tell you the cheat code of it, right? And once again, you are correct. I do have a lot of brands. I am a brand. I am Schno. You know, I have my production company. I have my water. I have my
1: water,
0: my clothing.
1: That's that jersey.
0: I have my motorsport team, right? And with all of my entities of being Schno, I've always put this first. Like, I've always put, none of this matters if you don't play football well, right? So regardless of all of the other things, you have to put the main thing first. And right now, the main thing is football, right? The football has to be the best. If you're not a good player, nobody is going to care. People are going to back talk you and be like, well, if you would take more time in your football life than you do your water that just came out, So I've always told myself to put football first, no matter what. And then, you know, the rest will fall. And that's kind of just how it is. But I guess that I could also say, honestly, bro, like being from Jersey and going to school in Philly, like it does something to you. Like it does something to you. Like everybody chases, like, you know, like the holy grails of like Alabama and LSU. And like, they want to go to all of these giant schools, but you know, all those opportunities and the mental growth of becoming, you know, just that kill or be killed type of man in a lot of rooms, like, you might not get that at different places. So, you know, like I put it all on where I'm from and my parents. Like I had both parents growing up. And I think that is a huge testimony of it. Like I had and my dad and I had and my mom, I had and my brothers, I had a great support team. And, honestly, I'm nothing without my support team.
2: 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Before we let you go, Deion, tell us, you mentioned all the things you have going on off the field, an executive producer title as well, too, on Building Buffalo, the docuseries, which you can see on NFL Network. Tell us what went into this, your role, and just the behind the scenes.
0: Yeah, man. So we have a film, right? And it's a docuseries, like that's been playing every week on NFL Network. And ESPN you know, with me being creative in my mind and just letting my true person and be shown, you know, like you connect with and different people. And with all of the media stuff that I'm doing, us and, NFL Films, Schno and Vision Films, which is my production team, and, NFL Network, and NFL Films, we came together and they were like, Deion, we would love to have your guidance and have your vision on some of these things. And, you know, it started with something small, and then it just was like, man, like we are wild, and it just went. And, you know, like when you could put your true heart into things, you know, like good things happen. So yeah, I guess I am for sure doing a lot as an executive producer, as a football player, as a dad. And, this is great. Building Buffalo has been great. It's a emotional story about the stadium and being built. You know, Buffalo is a place that nobody like would expect a stadium like this to be. And for the workers to build this in a time and that they build it, and for people to understand the people that built this stadium, and that most of these people are from the community, and most of these people have history of being a part of the old stadium. And now these are the new generation of kids and dads and moms and uncles and aunts that have built this stadium. And then there's also a lot of people that are the unsung heroes, like the O-line. So my connection is very strong on putting the spotlight on the people that need to be seen. Cause there's a lot of people that, you know, wear the hard hat and do all the interviews, which is great too. But there's a lot of people that don't. And for the people that don't, I'm just one of those people that always want to put the flashlight and the spotlight on them, because the spotlight, it feels good. And building a stadium that we play in every week, it's an honor. So, just want to give those people what they deserve. And, you know, and sometimes the spotlight isn't much, but it'll definitely make somebody smile.
2: Awesome.
1: Dion, before Jonas lets you go, I know you spent a little time with Bruce when y'all opened up the stadium. That's one of my most influential teammates that I had. He taught me so many things. Super cerebral dude. I don't know if you knew him before then or had spent time with him before then, but what was it like getting an opportunity to spend time with him and some of the other legends that came to the game to open up the stadium?
0: Well, the dope thing about Buffalo is the legends are around. Jim Kelly's around. Andre Reed Andre Reed and Thurman are my top two because I hang out with them more than anybody, right? And then Bruce is also one of those ones. But to be around those guys and to be around Bruce and for sure Dre and for sure Thurm, it is
1: Cornelius.
0: It is an absolute honor, bro. And then like you could be a big kid, right? Like we grew up listening like to these names, right? Like these are the pillars of football, and to be able to, you know, just dap them up and be like, what up, like old head. And yeah, you're lucky that I wasn't playing because you would have never got past me. Like stuff like that. Like it's cool. Like just to bust chops and just to be around him. And for him being awesome, a legend, man, and those guys being legends, they come back and they give knowledge, right? And they give knowledge. So they've pushed it forward and now it's our turn, you know, but all dope dudes. Dre is definitely one of those ones. Thurm is definitely one of those ones. Like I use Thurman's RV, right? Like Thurman like lets me like take his like RV to all of my racing events. So like that's how close of a family like we all are. Like they are like our older brothers, but also and like in a lot of ways like dad, right? So it's pretty dope, man.
2: That's awesome.
4: Hey,
2: that's
4: Dion,
1: awesome, bro.
4: I got to ask you about the Chargers, man, coming up this weekend.
0: Yeah.
4: Just overall kind of thoughts, what you're seeing from them, what you're expecting from them.
3: Yeah, well, we see an 0-2 team that doesn't – we see an 0-2 team that we know doesn't mean anything in this world. They're a football team that is hungry. They're a football team that have a tough schedule. They're a football team that's going to come in here and play us hard. Khalil Mack is still Khalil Mack. I have to block him all game. And we understand that don't let a record fool you because records really don't mean nothing. And these guys are coming in here with a full head of steam because, one, they're 0-2, and they want to win a football game. And to win a football game, they have to fix things and get things right. And they have guys on their team that are probably – you know, dogging eat each other out and saying do this and do the right thing. So we understand that the Chargers are flying in from California to show who they really are.
2: Dion, we appreciate it, man. Thanks for doing this. You can get him on X at DDockin66, 5-time Pro Bowler and executive producer of
1: good
2: Building
1: dude,
2: Buffalo.
1: Man.
2: Dion Dockin, like thanks Dion. So much, man. And good luck this weekend.
4: Best of luck. Brother. Stay healthy, brother.
3: Yeah, appreciate
1: good
3: you.
1: Good luck, bro.
3: I'll talk soon, bro.
1: Yes, sir. Appreciate you.
3: Anytime.
1: Yes, sir.
3: I like it, bro. Much love.
1: All right. Yeah, yeah. All right. That's a good dude, man.
2: Yeah, man.
1: Solid. I like talking to solid people, man. That's why I do this show, you know? It's because I talk to solid people every day, man. That's a solid dude.
2: I think it should be noted, if he does come back, it's going to be because of me. And I don't want to make this about me, but I think that there was a real connection there. So if you guys want to hang out for the next interview we do with him, that's fine. I'll allow it.
1: I could dig it.
2: Just a couple of football guys.
4: Why do you have to make things so
1: that's
4: awkward?
1: All.
2: What do you mean? It's just a couple of football guys talking ball here. What do you mean?
1: That's
2: it's,
1: all
2: you
1: it know, was.
4: I have to remind myself every time when you're in person with Jonas and LeVar, I know you know this. He just makes things so awkward.
2: Hey,
4: like, I'll go back to
2: check,
4: the national championship game at SoFi where Georgia just bludgeoned TCU. Jonas in his all black vampire outfit just kind of stood there and didn't talk to anyone.
2: Man, there was no reason watching the game.
4: No, you weren't. You were in the back of the room. And then you watched on the TV. You didn't even go out and watch it from like the seats.
2: If we're going to tell that story correctly, I was expecting to walk into a room where Brady was at. And instead I walked into a room and I knew nobody. So I didn't know where Brady was.
4: Yeah. So he doesn't introduce himself, doesn't try to say hi to people. I think Leiner was there before me. You didn't go up and say, hey, I work with Brady, blah, blah, blah. Like, Matt's one of the nicest guys in the world.
2: Matt Leinart's in the middle of a conversation with Reggie Bush and I'm supposed to walk up and go, hey man, Brady invited me. Yeah, where's he at?
5: I'm Brady's friend.
4: You could be like, dude, Matt knows I do this show with you. It's like you could have just went up and said, like, hey, man.
2: And then,
5: hey, I'm Jonas. Hi.
4: LaVar, I know you've experienced it with him too. Like, he's just, there's just an awkwardness.
5: Oh, bro, I tried to take him to a practice. He's like, no, I'm not going.
2: Was I not correct? I told you, hey, man, something didn't seem right with James Franklin's crew there. Just something didn't seem right. And I told you. All right.
5: That was the good year, Jonas.
2: But I knew it was happening.
5: We ended up.
2: Okay. I knew what was going on, man. I said I don't feel right about it, man.
5: Okay. All right. Gee. What about when we played Notre Dame and you were at that game? How awkward you were there?
2: What do you mean awkward there?
5: You wanna go there too?
2: I walked right through and I was in a suite and a section where I had no business being. I saw Brady in his orange sport coat and walking around with an
4: orange bull jacket. Okay. Don't laugh at that. There's nothing to laugh about.
2: It looked great. I want one of those. It looked great.
4: And then I saw Jonas and Lee somewhere they shouldn't have been drinking underneath the stadium. I was like, how the hell did you guys get down here?
2: We just kept walking. Straight, the security at Hard Rock Stadium just like glanced at our pass because we didn't know where to go and just told us to keep going. So we just kept walking straight. Next thing you know, we're downstairs at a suite. They've got caviar. They've got shrimp cocktail. Bo Nickel, Penn State wrestler legend was there. Yeah. Like we had no business being there at all.
4: I felt awful. So I sit on the Hall of Fame committee for the Orange Bowl and Urban and Matt ended up going in, and obviously the two fan bases there, Penn State and Notre Dame, were not happy to see either one of them up there.
5: Ooh, I felt so bad, dude.
4: Penn State was booing Urban, and then obviously Notre Dame was booing Matt. I was just like, well, it's like luck of the draw, dude. Like, I'm sorry, SC can't make it to the semifinals of the playoff or a playoff in general. There's not much I can do about that.
2: So. Oh man. 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And up next, we're going to spread them right here on FSR.
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15: In Allentown, the right lane is blocked Tillman Street eastbound between Oakview Drive and the entrance to the Turnpike. Watch for slowing on Route 22 in both directions between 15th Street and Airport Road. No problems at this time on Route 78. All clear on 33, 309, 378 and the northeast extension of the Turnpike. I'm Tom Fallon.
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2: Two pros and a cup of Joe, Fox Sports Radio, LeVar Arrington, Brady Quinn, Jonas Knox with you here. Coming up in, we'll call it 15 minutes from now. We will close up shop here on this Football Friday with another edition of The Leftovers. That'll be yours right here on FSR. But during the football season, every single Friday, we like to spread them.
1: Ew.
2: And what we mean by that is this.
28: 5, 4, 3, 2, 1.
21: Five lines. Not those kind of lines. Five picks. Five spreads. Time for picks against the spread.
2: All right, so where do we stand a couple of weeks into the season? All right, what are the standings now, Patrick, based on what we're looking at?
29: Well, Jonas, I mean, I know we go by really more the percentages here, but I'm not the best at math, but I do know who is actually leading. I just don't know the exact metrics of it. But the leader in the clubhouse at 8-4 with the best percentage is Brady Quinn.
4: Oh, nice.
29: And then Jonas, you're at 7-5.
1: I'm out.
29: Far as 6-11.
1: I don't want to do it anymore. Yeah,
2: I think it should also be pointed out that there's a lot of manipulating of the numbers behind the scenes between Brady and Patty that I've walked.
4: What would be those manipulation?
2: Threats.
1: I don't even care. I quit.
2: You know, like you told Patty, like, hey, man, give me an extra win or else I'm going to throw away all your Strangers Things gear. And I heard it. So
1: to try and deny that
2: is going to be.
1: That's a good one. He's got a Stranger Things collectibles.
2: He does. He said.
1: Dang.
29: A nightlight.
1: What a cornball. Jeez. Holy moly.
29: Oh, my.
1: All right.
29: So why don't we get to the first game, everybody? The first game happens to be
21: Bengals and Steelers.
29: That's right. The Cincinnati Bengals are on the road taking on the Pittsburgh Steelers. Bengals, in fact, are 3.5-point favorites on the road. And Brady, I'm going to let you go first because Jonas is going last in this one.
4: Oh, man. I mean, at some point, you have to feel like the Steelers are going to turn this thing around. I don't see it. I feel like this Bengals team is improved defensively, pretty damn good. I hate that I'm doing this, but I'm going to lay the 3.5 here on the road.
30: Wins.
2: Round two. More for Lorena? Yeah. My God. You got enough.
29: Var, you're up next.
1: They got to get one moment where the sun shines on their ass. This might be it. I'm money lining the Steelers.
2: Oh! All right.
21: Sticks picks.
4: You don't have to put Steelers, Patty. It's just, it's known, right? We only allow underdogs. Yeah.
29: All right. Jonas, you're up next.
2: I think Cincinnati wins the game because I don't think Pittsburgh is very good. But that little hook, that 3.5, right? That little Jed York on this spread. I'm going to go with Pittsburgh getting the 3.5 at home.
21: Knox locks.
29: All right, moving on to the next game, everybody. We have
21: Patriots and Jaguars.
29: That's right. The New England Patriots are on the road heading to Jacksonville to take on Pete Prisco's Jaguars, who are also 3-point favorites at home. And Var, you get to go first.
1: I think the Patriots are better than what maybe people are giving them credit for. I'm going to money line them.
21: Sticks picks.
29: Jonas, you're next.
2: I'm going to take Jacksonville. I think Jacksonville responds from last week's performance at Denver. That's a tough place to play, especially early in the season at altitude and all that to come along with it. The Patriots, what have they done? I mean, honestly, like what was noteworthy about what they did last week?
1: Impressive showing last week.
2: Cool. They had extra time to prepare and they got a quarterback who's 78. I'm going to go with the Jacksonville Jaguars at home.
0: Knox Locks.
1: Hater.
4: Give me a Jags bounce back game as well here versus the Patriots. A little concerned too about that offense last year, you know, looking at how they performed versus this year. So I don't know if they can match the firepower of Jacksonville. Give me the Jags.
30: Ooh. wins.
29: Next up for our third game, we have
0: Vikings and Buccaneers.
29: That is right. We have the Minnesota Vikings on the road taking on the Tampa Bay Buccaneers in Tampa Bay. Vikings are actually 1.5-point favorites on the road here. And Jonas, you get to go first here.
2: At some point, Tampa Bay has got to look somewhat close to a decent team. I know Kyler Murray is back. That'll give Minnesota a boost. But I'm going to take Tampa Bay at home here, and I'm going to take Tampa Bay on the money line.
0: Knox Locks.
29: All right, Brady, you get to go next.
4: I'm going to follow you as well. I don't believe this Tampa Bay team is one that can't upset a Minnesota team that, yes, tough defense, tough scheme to go up against. However, they get him at home. Kyler Murray back. We'll see what he looks like. I'll money line the Buccaneers here.
30: Wins.
2: Brady, you going to make it out of here?
30: Damn! I'm gonna be. I can't.
1: Jeez.
29: Whew. Oh Lord. VAR.
1: I'm not money lining this. The Vikings are gonna cover. Come on. The Tampa Bay Buccaneers. Minnesota's gonna cover.
0: Sticks picks.
29: All right, our fourth game for the docket, everybody, here happens to be
0: Ravens and Cowboys.
29: That is right. The Baltimore Ravens are on the road taking on the Dallas Cowboys. Technically, they both are in Rio de Janeiro. Ravens are 3.5-point favorites on the road. So with that said, Var, you get to go first.
1: Money line.
0: Sticks picks. Huh.
4: That's great.
2: Okay.
29: Jonas, you're next.
2: I'll take the Cowboys getting the 3.5. It is Brazil. Who knows what conditions are going to look like. There's been some speculation. It's not the greatest conditions in the world. But I think Baltimore... I think the field and the turf, they haven't been pleased with what's going on there. I think Dallas still loses this game, but I think they keep it within the number. I'll take the Cowboys plus 3.5.
0: Knox Locks.
29: Finally, Brady.
4: I don't know. I'm concerned about Dallas and that old man with a lot of money in Rio de Janeiro.
2: Oh, good point.
1: He's dangerous.
4: A lot of things can go wrong here, or a lot of things can go right. Ooh. Money line, the Dallas Cowboys here. So I feel like...
1: Yeah! Woo!
30: The party.
1: Hey. Give me that! Give me that!
2: Hey, Jerry.
1: Smack it up, flip it, rub it down. Oh, no.
2: Jerry, be careful out there.
1: I'm dangerous, bitch.
29: All right, we have our last game of the week, everybody. It happens to be the
0: Rams and Broncos.
29: Thank you. That is right. It's the Los Angeles Rams on the road taking on the Denver Broncos up in Denver. So the Rams are actually 2.5-point favorites on the road here. And Brady, you get the honors to going first.
4: I don't get it. I mean, maybe I'm overestimating Denver's ability to be able to hold home field advantage here. A bit surprising. I know the Rams are good, but I think Sean Payton's going to have a good game plan for Aaron Donald in that defensive front. And I think the defense is starting to kind of round back into form. So I'm going to money line the Broncos here.
30: Wins. I'm going to excuse myself. I'll be back.
2: My goodness.
1: Jeez, Lorena. I'm going to double that money line, by the way, Mr. Spanky Sweet.
0: Sticks picks.
29: All right. Jonas, you're up next now.
2: I'll take Denver getting the 2.5. I'm kind of with Brady. I don't really understand what the big commotion is about LA's performance. It's a short week. Now they're going on the road. I think that Denver, maybe they still lose this game, but keep it within the number. I'm a little surprised by this. Maybe that says something, but I'll take the Broncos at home here, plus the 2.5.
3: Knox Locks.
29: And that is our picks against the spread, everybody.
2: Look at that. That's how you spread them. And by the way, you can see all of what we just discussed on DraftKings, because the wait is over. Football is here, and so is DraftKings. 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
15: In Allentown, the right lane is blocked Tillman Street eastbound between Oakview Drive and the entrance to the Turnpike.
9: Watch for slowing on Route 22 in both directions between 15th Street and Airport Road. No problems at this time on Route 78. All clear on 33, 309, 378 and the northeast extension of the Turnpike. I'm Tom Fallon.
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8: Ladies and gentlemen, this is The Odd Couple with Rob Parker and Kelvin Washington.
11: As good as Josh Allen has been, that defense has given up 31 points a game. And that's the part you have to look at. And especially, remember, they gave up all those points to the Texans, right? And their offense have been scuffling. Right now, on the stuff that we've seen, we can obviously say, hey, yeah, they're going to get better and they're going to have a historic run defensively in the postseason. Yeah, but if you told me they won two games and he had 9 touchdowns and the defense gave up a stingy 10 points in each of the games, now me and you are talking about a different conversation. Wow, what do they have going here and what could this possibly be? All I'm saying is I'm taking a whole look at the entire team, and I'm not going to get on any bandwagon that's leaking oil.
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2: Two pros. 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We're going to be back on the air coming up tomorrow, coming up on Monday. Same time, same place, 6 a.m. Eastern time, 3 o'clock Pacific. 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
2: All right, Larry, what's going on?
30: All right, I was going to talk about this leftover yesterday. Rams wide receiver Davante Adams made a major flex on a podcast the other day. He was showing off his purple credit card that is supplied specifically by Taco Bell. It has his own name on it, so if it ever gets stolen, no one else can use it. And it has a pretty much unlimited balance. He can get up to $7 million worth of Taco Bell. Yeah. And only him and one other person have this card, Davante Adams and Kevin Hart.
4: I hope he's got a good crap closet. That's all I know. I'm just saying, I know he's got that Taco Bell at his house. He better have a good crap closet.
2: Why can't you be a professional for once? Is it that hard?
4: I mean, he should pull the old Drungowski where he faces the opposite way and just hang out there for a while.
2: That is.
4: Yeah.
2: The old wagon.
4: The old me wagon. Just go ahead, man. You got a topper on that toilet? Have yourself a day, buddy. You turn around, face the opposite way, and you just rest those arms up there.
1: Turn around. Who made that a normality?
2: I'm with you, Mar.
1: You sit facing away.
2: I'm with you. You wouldn't sit on a bike backwards. I'm with you.
4: My cousins down in Lexington, Kentucky, whenever they would have, the stomach flu. Their mom, God bless them, they would just pull in like a TV with video games, and they would just sit there all day, miss school, and just play video games. So I was like, why can't I do this, mom? I wasn't even allowed to have video games when I was
2: tremendous.
4: A kid. They had it made. They looked forward to when they got diarrhea. Like, they looked forward to it because they would just play video games all day.
2: Oh, the runs. All right. Lorena, how do you get this sort of Taco Bell privilege? Does he eat that much Taco Bell?
30: I'm not sure how
2: a celebrity.
30: I'm not sure how Kevin Hart got it, but Davante Adams has had a long time endorsement deal with Taco Bell. So it's kind of like his reward for being such an awesome Taco Bell, Taco Beller.
2: By the way, is it true Kevin Hart's toilet is a shot glass?
30: He uses one of those ones that you find in a preschool.
2: Okay, just wondering.
30: Anyways, on to other news. The Dodgers closed out their home game, their final home game of the season last night, and they did it in style with their Godzilla Minus Zero night. They gave away cool Godzilla bobbleheads, and they even had Godzilla on the field and a drone show that had Godzilla facing all of his big monsters. It was really awesome.
2: Yeah, it's so cool. I remember when I was 8.
30: Oh.
2: Awesome.
30: Oh, you're making fun of me. Okay.
2: So cool.
30: We can go back to Taco Bell. I have more Taco Bell news.
2: I'm not saying, just the people at the game who would get excited about Godzilla.
1: Fun of me.
2: Come on.
30: Godzilla is cool. Godzilla.
2: How many different versions of Godzilla have we seen over the past number of years? Seems like there's always a new Godzilla that comes out. Always. It's a lot. Feels excessive.
1: Too many.
2: Yep.
1: Yeah, too many.
2: Football season, man.
1: That's what Davante Adams' bunghole sounds like.
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15: In Allentown, the right lane is blocked Tillman Street eastbound between Oakview Drive and the entrance to the Turnpike. Watch for slowing on Route 22 in both directions between 15th Street and Airport Road. No problems at this time on Route 78. All clear on 33, 309, 378 and the northeast extension of the Turnpike. I'm Tom Fallon.
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4: We're getting close to bust designation for Marvin Harrison. 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The Chiefs are going to pick up somebody.
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4: We did it collectively. We got it to a Friday. It's a Meat Friday. We'll run down the menu. Morale is high. The lovely and talented Todd Fritz in the back row with Dylan, fresh off another episode of DP Takes a Gamble. And we'll find out if Dylan was on the right side of things last night. Marvin's up front with Paulie, yours truly, in the back room, guys. We say good morning if you're watching the program, which you can do on NBC Sports Now and also Peacock and our radio affiliates, including Baltimore, Maryland, recent addition there, 441 radio stations around the country. 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Play of the day, poll question, stat of the day. Rob Gronkowski will join us a little bit later on, and Hall of Famer Kurt Warner stops by as well. Falcons roll the Packers 35-14. Bijan Robinson, one of our favorites. He was dominating last night. And how about this for a stat? Bijan Robinson had more rushing yards last night, 194, than the Packers have this season, 146. Well,

0: Michael Bublé. Thank you, Michael. Packers rushed for 17 yards. That's it. 17 yards. And this, you know, once again, that offensive line was banged up. They were missing, I think, six of their top 10 highest paid players. Micah Parsons not there. And you're looking for Jordan Love to do something miraculous, but you can't be one-dimensional. He tried to be, but give credit to Atlanta. This was one of those, hey, we're going to be in primetime our next three games. I hope you enjoy it. Well, now I'm looking forward to that. With Michael Penix Jr. III, he played really well, but the focus of that loss is on Matt LaFleur. Here's the Packers head coach on who gets the blame.
1: I mean, there's plenty of blame to go around. We got to catch the ball better. Certainly, there's some throws I think Jay Love would love to have back. And I just like there's some play calls I would love to have back. Most notably that we're still in the game and we drive down to start the second half. We have a fourth and one and it's gloved. So there's enough blame to go around to everybody.
0: They should have lost to the Jets the previous week. They got lucky there. And you're playing a Falcons team that's desperate. Desperate to prove that they actually belong as a favorite to win that division. And they did. That's the previous week. They got lucky there. And you're playing a Falcons team that's desperate. Desperate to prove that they actually belong as a favorite to win that division. And they did look like that. Drake London, 9 catches, 194. The most

0: host the Bears at Dallas, at Detroit, Carolina, New England, Minnesota. There's not an easy game on their entire schedule. Not a gimme.
1: No. Because Carolina's not a pushover there. That's a pretty tough schedule there to try to right the ship. I don't think they have Josh Jacobs play for them ever again. I think they ruled that the judge ruled that you can show the video of him with the whatever domestic violence case. Wow. But you're not going to have Josh Jacobs in there. Now it's going to be one-dimensional. You got to get Micah Parsons back. Is that going to be another four games? But I was really curious how the crowd was going to respond, and they surprised me. Because that's one of those places. Lambeau is a place sort of like the St. Louis Cardinals, a home game there. You don't get booed. It's really rare when you get booed. And I remember Tino Martinez saying after he played with the Yankees, he went to the Cardinals, and he said, I couldn't believe that they weren't booing and yelling and, swearing at me. They were like, hey, Tino, you'll get them again next time. He said, I wanted somebody to yell at me, boo me. Well, Packer fans, you booed last night, and Tucker Kraft, your tight end, was not happy about it.
2: Yeah, it's pretty tough. Like everyone pictures Lambeau Field, and I don't picture boos. I picture my home stadium. That's tough. It's pretty disappointing.
3: Especially for a home opener.
2: It's pretty disappointing. It's not going to help us win. I don't know what people think that's going to rally us or something like that. But, that's we're grown men. We're mentally strong enough, capable enough to get back on the field and play ball. But probably much easier with the 70,000 people behind us rather than opposing us.
1: Okay. If I'm Tucker Kraft, I don't address this. Hey, what did you think of the boos? Hey, we got to turn them into cheers. Hey, you know what? We didn't play well. We'll play well. We're a good team. It's going to take maybe a little more time. You got to eat that. You can't sit there and address that. If you say you're grown men, then be a grown man and say, hey, we'll be better. We're going to, we'll make those boos turn into cheers. That's what we're used to. We have the best fans in the NFL. You can't do, oh, woe is me after you get blown out. I'd boo you too. Yes, Marvin.
4: And I can't be mad at Packers fans because the Atlanta Falcons hadn't had one play inside of the red zone the first two games of the season. And then they put up 35 on you. I cannot knock the Packers fans for being upset with the performance last night.
1: Yes, Todd.
5: And there have been a number of players in that same situation that said, I would have booed too. They're expecting a certain level that we're not delivering. I don't know how you could possibly play the victim or say basically, screw the fans. That's not going to make us play any better.
1: Thank you, Todd.
5: Welcome.
1: Menu for Meat Friday, Dylan. What do you have?
6: Well, then we have steakhouse burgers, bacon and blue cheese steakhouse burgers, curly fry Irish nachos.
1: What's that?
6: It's essentially just nachos, but with some form of potato usually. So we went with curly fries. It's basically French fries dressed up with nacho stuff.
1: Okay.
6: Yeah. And
1: anything else?
6: Yeah. Last but not least, the Rhode Island stuffies, Rhode Island stuffed clams.
1: Ooh. Okay. By the way, I had Damascata oysters. Now, they're the best oysters in New England. If you ever get a chance and you find those on a menu, Damascata. And there's an area in Maine down by the water, and those are the best oysters you will have. Now, I love, there's some Kumamoto's that I love from, the West Coast, Pacific Northwest. The Damascata oysters, had those last night. Two dozen oysters, my wife and I. It's like, these are so damn good. We'll take another 12, please. Yes, Paul?
0: Yeah, I've got an article on them, and they're pretty famous. They call them the Napa Valley of Oysters, this Damariscotta area of Maine. And they say they're nutrient-rich, huge, and briny, just like you, Dan.
1: Yes, Damascata is the correct pronunciation.
0: Okay.
1: And those are great oysters. If you get a chance, you find them on the menu. All right, big night last night. Got college and pro football, busy schedule coming up this weekend as well. Any other poll question that you're thinking about there, Dylan?
6: Well, if you had to pick the winner of the NFC North today, who are you going with? So Bears, Lions, Vikings, or Packers? This feels vastly different than it did mere days and weeks ago.
1: Yeah, but okay. I know I keep saying this. I don't have the Packers making the playoffs, so let me take them out of this.

0: think the Vikings will be better than we thought, which is what I said. Now you get Kyler Murray back. I don't know if that's a good thing or not, but I do know that with Brian Flores there running that defense, they're going to be in just about every game. Then that brings me to the Bears and Caleb Williams. I would probably pick the Bears, even though that defense isn't very good. Detroit's defense isn't very good. Then you start to look at who's got more firepower there. And Detroit can go toe-to-toe with Chicago. I would probably pick the Bears, the Lions, maybe the Packers after that, and then the Vikings. It's just getting healthy. And who gets healthy or who doesn't, and for the amount of time. If Micah Parsons plays, is there a different outcome? Well, the score might be different, but Atlanta may still win that game. And I'm watching Atlanta put pressure on Love last night. And that offensive line, missing some starters, didn't look good. So that Micah Parsons doesn't help that part of this. And Atlanta's front four has statistically been off to a good start. I was surprised that, and Michael Penix throws the interception first drive, and I go, okay, here we go. Get, Tua warming up in the bullpen. But given credit, and, you get these analysts who go, oh, Michael Penix, he's athletic. He's not a runner. He's had a couple of knee surgeries, and I felt bad for Al Michaels. He had him going to Oregon. If you're going to make a mistake on where he went to school, you can't make that mistake. Certainly up there with Washington, UW. And he also was at Indiana. And he's a tough kid. And I give him credit. I mean, it's a great story to come back from all the injuries, but he's not a runner. And he's going to be a pocket passer. But Drake London loves when Michael Penix Jr. III is his starting quarterback. Let me see if I have the numbers here. Okay. Here's Drake London. He's played 15 career games with Michael Penix Jr. In those games, 15 games, he has 100 catches, 1,400 yards, and 9 touchdowns. So he's gone. Here's his last 7 games with Michael Penix. And I'm assuming the defensive coordinator for the Packers may have known this. London went for 9 last night, 7 before that, 6, 9, 4, 10, 8. All over 100 yards except for the one game where he had 4 receptions for 42 yards. Stat of the day brought to you by Panini America, the official trading cards of the Dan Patrick Show. We'll settle on a poll question. It's a Meat Friday. Phone calls, always welcome. 877-3DP-SHOW. 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Twitter handle, @DP Show. We will have the most must-win game of the weekend coming up next hour, whether it's college or pro. And some interesting matchups. Remember when games went to die at noon Eastern? Well, now that Fox has that big noon kickoff, you can't have a big noon kickoff and then give us Rutgers against Maryland. Big noon kickoff, you get Texas, Tennessee. That's a big noon kickoff. And I love it because you kind of ease into the college football weekend. You're like, who's on at 1 o'clock? Oh, Missouri. They're kind of cute. And then all of a sudden you go, what's that 3 o'clock game? What's the 7:30 game? Not anymore. Right out of the gate, Texas, Tennessee. Texas favored in that game. Buddha in San Francisco leads us off. Hey, Buddha, what do you have for me?
1: No, buddy. Happy Meat Friday, boys. Thank you, Todd. DP, I have a question for you. But first, I was filling out my pick'ems teams, Dan, to win this weekend. And I wanted to talk to you about this because why do I feel for some reason the Chargers – are going to pull some chargery and win in Buffalo? I mean, am I crazy or what? And my question for you is this, Dan. I know you love CMC, but after what happened yesterday, any given Sunday, you're going with CMC or you're going with Bijan?
0: I'm going with Bijan. Christian McCaffrey is still valuable. Bijan is a guy who can break it, and CMC doesn't do that much anymore. But he is reliable. He's their go-to guy. But Bijan Robinson is up there with Jahmyr Gibbs. Those are two guys that are different than any other running backs, it feels like. Andrew in Washington. Hi, Andrew. What do you have for me?
2: Good morning, Dan. Danette. Happy Meat Friday. Hope you enjoyed that lovely recipe or menu, actually, that you guys were talking about. You know, I just had a few comments. I mean, you mentioned Drake London last night. Drake London with his 194 passing yards, that's the most passing yards in almost 9 years by the Atlanta Falcons wide receiver. It goes all the way back to Julio Jones in 2017. But yeah, you're right. Michael Penix Jr., Drake London, that's a great connection if both of them can stay healthy. I think Atlanta has a good future there, but you know, the injuries get in the way. My MMWGOTW is out of the SEC. I think LSU and Texas A&M both at 2-1. Neither one can afford the second loss this early in the season to stay in any type of playoff race. Just wanted to get your thoughts on that.
0: Yeah, it's one of those weird games where A&M coming off a loss, LSU coming off a loss, something's got to give. But I've got LSU is favored in that game. What are they by 7.5? Does that sound about right, Dylan?
3: I believe 6.5.
0: 6.5. Okay. So 6.5, LSU and A&M. No, it's 9.5.
3: That was 9.5?
0: I think it was. Yeah, it was 8.5 yesterday. Now it's 9.5. A&M getting 9.5 there. Ooh, okay. I don't know if that changes anything in anybody's mind. Also, when we come back, I learned something yesterday on the Gambling Podcast, which is rare, with Shea and Irving, Dylan, and Big Day Ray. I learned about the double trap game. I wasn't aware of that as a former gambler. But I'll have that for you as well. Gronk joins us in an hour from now. More phone calls as well on this Meat Friday. We're back after this. 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

0: my good buddy Dave Matthews. Dave Matthews Band. Let me check in with Dylan to see if he likes Dave Matthews.
1: I'm fine with Dave.
0: That's not a ringing endorsement. If I said I was fine with your work, how would you feel?
1: I'd be like, I think I'm, that sounds pretty good, actually. Coming from you to me.
0: Yeah, Paul.
2: Dan, as you know, if you ask your wife how she's doing and she says, fine, you're in big trouble.
0: Yeah. If I say, oh, honey, you look fine. That's not a compliment. Dave Matthews, though, Hall of Famer, Dave Matthews, by the way. All right. I learned something on the gambling podcast yesterday, and that doesn't happen very often. But Big Day Ray and also Dylan and Shay and Irving, they've been on a heater, as the kids like to say, with some good picks. Where were you with the – you had the Falcons last night in the points, didn't you, Dylan?
1: Not the points, Dan. I had them straight up.
0: Oh, okay. Yeah. I'm about a round of applause
1: yeah,
0: to
1: look at
0: Dylan.
1: This guy. Yeah.
0: He's doing a fine job. He
1: Thank
0: is.
1: You.
0: Yes, he is. But then Big Day Ray – was trying to explain the Florida-Ole Miss game. Ole Miss coming off the big win against LSU, taking on Florida, and Florida is favored in this game. And then Ray explained, so I think it starts with Dylan talking about this, and then Big Day Ray comes in.
1: Florida, Ray and I have
3: I don't understand. I can't.
1: We've been talking about it all week. I don't know what to do. I just... threw a dart, and I'm taking Florida -3.5.
4: It's a double trap. It's a double trap. They want you to see the trap, and then you're going to not take the trap, but then we actually want you to take the real trap. It's a double trap.
1: It's a double trap.
0: Okay, wait a minute. Explain that they want you to see the trap.
4: Okay, so everyone thinks Ole Miss should win, and then you look at the line, you're like, oh, Florida's -3.5. So that must mean Florida's going to win, except it's so obviously a trap that they want you to take Florida when, in reality, Ole Miss is actually going to be the one that wins. I couldn't sleep all this week thinking about this, Dan. So I just took it off the board.
0: You can't get this kind of analysis anyplace else. Okay. Now, the double trap, which means I'm supposed to take Ole Miss in this one, Dylan?
1: Well, there's a few different schools of thought on this, Dan. So, obviously... like as Ray said in the clip, it seems such a no-brainer to take Ole Miss getting +3.5. You're like, that must mean they want me to fall for the trap for Florida. But is that a trap in itself that you think they want you to take Florida? Instead, you should actually go back to Ole Miss.
0: Okay. That's the double trap game.
1: Yep.
0: All right. Yes, Paul.
2: Yeah, it's like reverse psychology. This is double reverse psychology. You go back to your original intentions.
0: Okay. Maybe I'll just say Florida's going to win and lay the 3.5. But then I'd be falling for the trap or the double trap. Man, I'm confused with this. Thank God I don't gamble anymore. But I do love being around people who gamble, that they're passionate and they're interesting with it. I don't like watching people gamble when they're in Vegas or Tahoe, when they're doing blackjack. I'm never comfortable watching that because I know you're going to lose at some point. I know eventually you're losing. I just don't want to be around for that. And I was with a coworker and he was betting. He had four hands. I don't know what his salary was, but he had four hands of blackjack at $25,000 a hand. And he seemed really comfortable with $25,000 each hand, four of them at the same time. And he's a pretty good gambler to be putting up 25 large on each hand. Yes, Dylan.
1: The craziest is when you see some of the high limit slot machines. Like I think John Daly would sit there and do $2,500 slot spins, which if you've played a slot machine before, that can go in 2 seconds.
0: $2,500?
1: Well, at a very rapid rate.
0: Yeah. All righty. And there are people addicted to the sounds of slot machines. Like, it's weird. But I'm sure the gambling people, you know, the casino people, they know all of this stuff. You know, oxygen that they pump in there and you get drinks and no windows, no clocks, no nothing. Yeah, Dale.
1: Yeah, I believe it's UNLV has a program that's actually about designing, like, gaming. So designing some of these slot games and stuff. And the government will actually use some of the experts in that field as, like, a study of other aspects of human behavior and things like that. That's how much they have it nailed down to a science.
0: Yes, Todd.
3: Even if you could afford it and you had a crazy amount of money, whatever that number would be, just out of principle, $25,000 on four separate hands of blackjack. You know, a lot of the wealthiest people got there because they're penny pinchers or they're smart with investing and what they, and how hard they work to get their money. Why would you just drop $100,000 for one hand of blackjack, no matter how much money you're making? That's a problem.
0: Mr. Vegas. Thank you. Yeah. But there are certain amounts that don't get somebody's interest. They have to put something on it that almost hurts. Like, this one's going to sting if I lose this, but if I win this one, like, you know, I've been around gamblers. I was a gambler for a long time. And there are times when you go, maybe I'll put a nickel on this. Maybe I'll put a dime on something. Well, that would get your interest. But some of these other, you know, big timers, you know, you're not even getting their attention with something like that. Curtis in Illinois. Hi, Curtis. What do you have for me today?
5: Morning, DP. First off, I couldn't believe how awful my Packers offensive line was. I remember watching Jordan Love throw a bubble screen, which is supposed to just be a catch, the snap, and throw to the receiver, and he got pressured and hit. But then I also learned something listening to the DP Takes a Gamble podcast yesterday when you were talking about ex-girlfriend stories and if everybody, and when Ray told his story, A, I couldn't believe that you guys weren't immediately throwing, hey, that's a red flag if that girl threw up from whatever he said in his story. But also, I hope you guys told Ray that for the rest of his life, or at least for the rest of the time that he's with his current girlfriend, anytime they have an argument, this is the one thing that will never get forgotten and always be brought up.
0: Thank you, Curtis. We did tell Ray, and Ray is young, and I try to help him. Kind of be a father figure, maybe a grandfather figure to him. But I said, if your girlfriend wants to know about previous girlfriends, do not say anything or lie. And then Ray said, well, he said he gave the PG version to his girlfriend and then she threw up. And I go, what are you doing, Ray? What are you doing? Oh, I can only do so much. Jordan in Peoria. Hi, Jordan.
6: Well, Dan, calling in on that theme as well, looking for some fatherly advice from you. But after listening to the gambling podcast, I guess I'll still ask. But yeah, listening to Shay and Irving say we'll get rid of the vapes by giving them a cigarette. I'll still ask you the fatherly advice. But I got a little girl coming here in about a few weeks, so just looking for some girl dad advice and looking for some delivery room advice too. What should I do out there? Thanks, Dan.
0: Always be in the moment with your wife. Don't be on your phone. Whatever she needs. If she yells at you, she yells at you. She doesn't mean it. But be there in the moment. Whatever happens. I prefer being behind home plate, not in center field. But I'm going to leave that up to you and your wife. And when you have your daughter, build in time for father-daughter. I don't care what it is. Build in 30 minutes, an hour, where it's just you two. Because that'll be important. It'll be important the rest of her life and your life as well. Jeff in Milwaukee. Hi, Jeff. How's morale in Milwaukee?
7: The Dave Matthews is a pick-me-up, so I appreciate that. Going to my, like, 24th or 25th show in November, and I am fine with Dylan's fine, knowing his taste in music. I get it from Dave is very specific. So anyhow, morale's not good in that the Packers, his offensive line, Gutekunst signed a big free agent that nobody wanted, then that couldn't make us, it made him not be able to afford Jenkins, who was great for us. And they didn't do anything in the draft this year to address it, and it's actually shocking. He's usually really good getting on the offensive line. You can't run the ball with LaFleur's offense without an offensive line. You can't do it without a running back. We are done. So, but I do have one question. We got 100 wins last night with the crew.
0: Yeah.
7: Are we a regular season team, or are we going to be more?
0: Well, I do think you're a regular season team. You have to prove otherwise. I mean, we see this. What helps when you get into a seven-game series, that if you have two starting pitchers that can give you like six quality innings, if you have that, then you have an advantage on just about everybody. You have one pitcher who's awesome, lights out. And I think that'll be the key. If you're going to stand up to the Dodgers, you know, 100-win season, I always go back to the Mariners. When the Mariners won, what, 116 games, they didn't win the World Series because they weren't built for the postseason pitching-wise. Who'd they have? Wilson Alvarez? Was he their number one starter back then? Jamie Moyer? You didn't have a hammer. And if you have one or two of those, that's when you do damage in the postseason. Because it will come down to pitching at some point, and that would be my biggest concern with Milwaukee. Will they have a dominating performance pitching-wise? And if so, then they're going to go a long way. Yes, Mark?
8: You can even go back to guys like Madison Bumgarner. They'd be like, on 3 days rest, go out, do it again.
0: Yep.
8: And then keep doing it.
0: Yes.
8: And that's what you need to win the World Series.
0: Will in the Outer Banks. Hi, Will.
9: Good morning, Dan. Thank you for taking my call. First time, long time. 5'10", 195. Now, going back to your dinner last evening, I know anytime I go out with the girl for raw oysters, it's going to be a good night. So I'm assuming after 24 natural aphrodisiacs, you must have had a pretty good night, maybe like a daddy robe kind of night. thank you, guys. Have a great weekend.
0: No, I'll leave that up to your imagination, Will. Daddy's home. Yeah, these were great oysters. these were great oysters. Omar in Mexico. Hi, Omar.
10: Hey, Dan. Great to talk to you. Hey, Dan. I have a poll question for you guys, but first I have a suggestion because I don't have that much of time. I mean, I've been on a fan of your show for the last 2 years, I think, so it's not such a long time, but I'm really into you guys. So I'm getting my rec tech, and I'm changing growth and getting a rec tech, and I want a suggestion to see if you could try for Taco Monday. Maybe not a Tuesday because it's right near Wednesday, Pizza Wednesday, but maybe a Taco Monday because, I mean, tacos, if you can have a variety of dishes, it's tacos, shrimp, eggs, chorizo, anything. So that's just a suggestion for you guys.
0: All right, Omar, thank you. Maybe I switch it up with pizza and taco. Maybe I do tacos this next Wednesday. These guys are spoiled. I can't give them meals every single day. I give them meat Friday. And then I thought, you know what? RecTech has this great pizza insert. Dylan and Billy Tips, they make the dough, make the pizza during the show. Yes, Todd?
3: Unless I heard that wrong. It sounded like the suggestion was every other day there would be food where it's Monday tacos, Wednesday pizza, and meat Friday, not substituting the pizza on Wednesday with the tacos. Unless I heard that wrong.
0: You heard it correctly, but I corrected the correction.
3: You're changing it up a little bit.
0: Yes. Yes, yes, yeah.
3: We are spoiled.
0: Gonna be, yeah, we got to do a show as well, you know. And Dylan's, you know, one of the Danettes, so he's got to be in the moment here. He can't be back and forth cooking. Although, Meat Friday, I give him time off from the back row there.
11: Yeah, Todd doesn't realize that he can't be just running around all day, Todd.
3: Making your classic cheese pizza, that takes a lot of time.
11: Classic cheese.
0: Yeah, but Todd, I'm not asking you to do other
3: things. I'm just playing around. Why are you getting all sensitive about it? I just think that we 3 days a week of food is better than 2 days a week of food. We don't need to do the pizza or tacos Wednesday. That's my point. That's all I was saying.
0: Oh.
3: I'm just trying to.
0: So you were just joking.
3: I was just joking. I was just trying to give a suggestion like I'm supposed to.
0: Who thinks Todd was joking in that moment that he's all for Taco Monday? That's a no. That's a no. That's a no. And that's a no. And that's nobody believed you, Todd. Nobody.
3: Taco Monday. Let's go.
0: Let's take a break. More of your phone calls coming up. Rob Gronkowski next hour. We'll take a break with our poll question update and our play of the day next.

0: 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Well, it's not. It gets a lot better than that. Right, Todd? Wouldn't you say that Dude Wipes gets a whole lot better?
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5: 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I mentioned this last week. Pete Crow Armstrong has to stop hitting home runs and get on first base so he can steal his 40th base of the season. He went 1-for-3 with a walk, got the steal. Seventh player in baseball history to have a 40-40. You got Canseco, who did it in 1988, Barry Bonds, 96, A-Rod, 98, Alfonso Soriano, Ronald Acuna Jr. III, Shohei Ohtani, a 50-50. Whew, that's not happening again. But Pete Crow Armstrong, do you think he would find a spot in the Mets lineup if they hadn't traded him?
6: Too soon.
5: Maybe. Oh, the Mets guys that I got working here. Every time I bring up Pete Crow Armstrong, they're like, whatever. I said, yeah, he's no Javi Baez, you know, congratulations. All right, some phone calls here. By the way, I don't know if you saw this, but the news came out that the movie Madden on John Madden is not going to be in movie theaters. It's going to Prime Video. And I started to wonder, okay, what's this say about that movie? Going right to a streaming service. You have Nicolas Cage and Christian Bale, and they do look the part of John Madden and Al Davis, but I saw the trailer. I'm not sure if they're trying to have fun with this, because you do have some characters in here. Shane Gillis is in here. Can't imagine it's going to be a dramatic turn for him. Catherine Hahn, I believe, is in here. John Mulaney is in this. So I'm not quite sure. Joel Murray, I got to believe that they're going to have some fun and humor in this. I'm not sure the time frame. If Al Davis is still alive, then is this going to be more about John the coach or John the coach and then the broadcaster? And yes, for the younger audience, John Madden used to be a coach with the Raiders for 10 years. Hall of Famer. Sam Darnold, I believe, is, well, trending to come back and start. Kyler Murray's expected back for the Vikings. Nothing is official. I'm still waiting to see, is there a chance that Caleb Williams is going to be able to play on Monday night? I also saw the Mothership reporting Jaden Daniels is week to week. He's not going to have surgery, and he might be able to play a lot sooner than we thought. Jason in Tampa. Hi, Jason. What do you have for me today?
7: Start on DP.
5: Hey.
7: All right. So I think that Josh Jacobs has gone a little quiet, but the news yesterday about the judge is not going to seal the video. So
5: we lost you. Maybe that was on purpose. I'm not sure. Let's see. Tygo in Connecticut. Did I get that right?
8: Hey, Dan. Yeah, second time, long time. 6'2", soft, 230.
5: Soft.
8: I'm actually your neighbor. I live right near your Dan cave. So on Fridays, I can say I smell what the DP show is cooking. So thank you for all the the great grill smells that waft by. But I just wanted to call in for a doppelganger call out. Does anyone think Marvin looks like Michael Penix Jr.? Hey, Marvin, If you put on a do-rag, get a helmet and a jersey, and you can kill two birds with one stone, you can have a Halloween costume, and then you can throw some deep balls on the beach and tell women on the internet you're an NFL player. But anyways, thanks, guys. Enjoy the meet Friday.
5: All right. Thank you. And you're left-handed as well, Marvin.
9: I am. Got a rocket arm, too.
5: You do?
9: And I can't run, so.
5: Yeah, you're right. You're just like Michael Penix Jr. Mm-hmm. Wait, do you have a do-rag?
9: No. I don't think I've ever worn a do-rag in my life.
5: Yeah.
9: No.
5: I don't see Michael Penix. Michael Penix looks like he's 35. But I don't see him looking like you, Marvin. Or you looking like him.
9: I don't either. Profiling.
5: Yeah, that's not you. Yeah. What am I profiling?
9: No, I'm saying my man that just called. Like, you know what? You put a do-rag on him, yeah. You guys look just alike.
5: Do we? Austin in Montana. Hi, Austin. What do you have for me?
0: Oh, man, just got married, and, yeah, we flew out to Boston a couple days ago, went to a couple Boston Red Sox games. Now we're heading up to Maine. You got any recommendations?
5: Well, I would say the coast is always great. Camden's a lovely town. We just went there. Bar Harbor's always great. Rockland's great. And if you get a chance, try the oysters, try the lobster. A lot of great places there. Austin in Philly. Hi, Austin.
6: Rise up, Dan. Happy Meat Friday. Just wanted to call in and say, man, what a performance. What a comeback from Michael Penix last night. I also wanted to ask your opinion, given how awful that offense looked the first couple weeks with Cooper Rush and Michael Penix. He played well last night, but he wasn't phenomenal by any stretch. I mean, how long do you think Cooper Rush has left on this team and even potentially in this league?
5: I didn't think I'd get a Cooper Rush question today, but I'm glad you asked. Look, he's an emergency. That's all. I would be more interested in Tua Tagovailoa's future there because I don't know if he's going to take a snap. Unless somebody gets injured, he might be done. And for Penix, I don't need great numbers. I just need numbers that keep me in the game. I need situational football. And it helps having Bijan Robinson and Drake London. I don't understand this. If you're the secondary, if you're the Packers, you're going to face Drake London. And you know Michael Penix, if I look at their games that they played together, chances are he's going to get at least 10 targets. And he did last night. And it goes back to Devontae Adams. Puka's not there. Who's going to get the ball? Oh, Devontae's open again. Like, at what point do you take away his best weapon, at least wide receiver-wise? His best weapon is Bijan Robinson. Let's see. Robert in Chicago. Hi, Robert. What do you have for me today?
10: Yeah, hi, Dan. Got an idea for a new kind of content creation for you guys. If you take the 32 NFL teams and figure out which college comp would be of that specific team. For example, the Cowboys and USC kind of have a flashy team. They win some, but they haven't done much lately. I think the Bills and Indiana might be a good comp. But what you guys could do is take, I don't know, three NFL teams a day, and then you guys can argue with each other which college team would be a good comp.
5: Okay. So is Ohio State and the Cleveland Browns, is that the comp there, even though they're not comparable with success?
10: Yeah, I don't think so. I mean, it doesn't have to be geographically aligned, but if you take somebody Georgia, who's kind of a rough and tumble, smash mouth, maybe they're the Ravens. I mean, I don't know, but
5: that's interesting. Yeah, I appreciate that, Robert. Yeah, interesting. Yes, Marvin.
9: Yeah, I think the LSU would be the Cowboys, as far as how much they're talked about. Not sure if they'll be champions, but.
5: Does it feel like USC has been college version of the Chargers, where we expect so much and they always disappoint, or at least they have here in the last, 7 years? They need this win badly against Oregon. Yes, Marvin.
9: Maybe in the last 10 years, but historically, no.
5: No.
9: Right.
5: No. Okay. Yes, Dylan.
11: I'll give you double points for that because geographically and the comp itself.
5: Oh, okay.
11: In LA.
5: All right. Thank you. Thank you. Both in LA. Yeah, Paul.
12: Since 2017, USC football has won 10 plus win season.
5: Okay.
12: That's a stretch.
5: Yeah. Big game against Oregon coming up Saturday night, prime time at the Coliseum. Todd is going to go in the confessional.
13: I am.
5: All of his sins. 1 hour in the books. Gronk will join us in a half hour from now. And it's a Meat Friday. Fritzy, Dylan, Marv, the doppelganger for Michael Penix Jr. the Third, Holly as well, yours truly, and the BRGs. Hour two, when we return on the Dan Patrick Show. 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
16: Unless you've been living in a cave, and honestly, I don't blame you if you have, you know there's an important midterm election fast approaching. Trump is far too busy building ballrooms, pissing off Canada, and playing Postmaster General to give a damn about Pennsylvanians. So we need to look out for ourselves. I'm Mark Pinsley, and I'm running for state senate to do just that. While the federal government continues to make life more expensive, I intend to work alongside Governor Shapiro to make Pennsylvania more affordable and more prosperous. That means generating more revenue for the things you need by making big tech pay what they're supposed to for doing business in our state. While Trump remains in office, D.C. will continue to be a cross between a cage match and a circus. But here in Harrisburg, we can get some real work done to help real people like you.
15: 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Paid for by friends of Mark Pinsley.
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20: Now, if you look at the Bolts are 0-2 at home against the Cardinals and the Raiders. Two teams that last season combined had a 176 winning percentage. They went 6-28 last season. And that feels statistically disrespectful. You're like, well, they're so bad right now. The Chargers, if they scheduled Bishop Sycamore, they'd lose to Bishop Sycamore. All right. And now you look ahead. And they've gotten rid of the lightweights. Now they're playing the heavyweights. They got them lined up. Here's the upcoming schedule for the Chargers: at Buffalo, at Seattle, Broncos at home, Chiefs on the road, and then the Rams. That's 0-7.
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4: 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You'll find it on Sunday Night Football, NBC, and Peacock. 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All righty. Rob Gronkowski joins us in 20 minutes from now. Kurt Warner, a little more than an hour from now. Big night last night with the Atlanta Falcons, and this is the first of three consecutive primetime games, and now they become a whole lot more interesting because Michael Penix Jr. played well, Bijan Robinson played great. Here's Jordan Love on who takes the blame for the loss.
7: Just the feeling I have right now is not good. I think a lot of areas we need to improve, but at the end of the day, I'll just sit here and look at myself and say there's so much stuff I can improve on. It always starts with me, you know, to be the leader of the team. Because there's a lot of stuff that I'll look at on film that I won't be happy with. You know, that's kind of the feeling, especially last week, too, a lot of stuff to keep improving on. It's about getting back to the drawing board as a unit, figuring out where everybody can improve. But for me, all I can do is look myself in the mirror and see where I can get better for the team.
4: Yeah, that's the right thing to do. You're the quarterback. The coach and quarterback usually say the same thing. Hey, it's on me. It starts with me. It starts with that offensive line that was very suspect. It starts with the secondary for the Packers that allowed Drake London to look like Julio Jones. And then Bijan Robinson was Bijan Robinson. And the Falcons came away with a very, very impressive game. We have an update on Jaden Daniels. This from the mothership, Adam Schefter. He's not going to have elbow surgery, not on the table, according to the reports. He spent the last 3 days visiting specialists who examined his elbow, and they said that surgery was a last option, but right now it's a dislocated left elbow, so not his throwing arm, and he won't be placed on the injured reserve list, according to general manager Adam Peters. It's going to be week to week for that. I don't know what kind of brace you put on that, but Jaden Daniels going to try to tough it out. And they've got a game with Seattle coming up this weekend. And I'm not sure if Drew Lock is going to be back in there for Seattle or Sam Darnold gets the start. Seahawks are favored by 7.5. This is where the betting lines, and you're not quite sure what they're factoring in. Seattle by 7.5 against the Commanders. That's factoring in that Jaden Daniels isn't playing and Drew Lock is. Also, the Eagles, that line has stayed at 4.5, Philadelphia over the Bears. Are they factoring in that Caleb Williams may play? Because I would have thought that that line would have moved. Dylan, your thoughts on the Eagles and Bears Monday night has stayed at 4.5, Philadelphia.
8: Yeah, I don't know. I mean, I'm assuming they're basically banking on either Bajent or Case Keenum playing. It does seem a little, the line seems odd. You think it would be a bigger number than that. But I think essentially they're saying it doesn't really matter. The limbo period of those two guys playing for Chicago doesn't really matter. But

0: they're done. And if you had to pick today who's winning the NFC North, the Bears, Vikings, Lions, or Packers, the Lions by a smidge over the Vikings at the moment.
1: Okay, and I'm sure this is recency bias, or maybe it's not, but I looked at DraftKings, and I asked them, what are the odds right now to win the NFC North? The Vikings are the favorite to win the NFC North, followed by the Lions, followed by the Bears, followed by the Packers.
2: Well,

0: It's the stat of the day.
1: Michael Bublé. Thank you, Michael. Cowboy fans need to slow down a little bit. Dallas technically has the Packers' first-round pick this season. That's the Micah Parsons trade. The team traded the right to the higher of the two first-round picks this season, so that's their own and Green Bay, to the Jets in exchange for Quinnen Williams. You're not going to get a better draft pick. You may have their pick, but you traded the higher of the two picks. Yeah, that was the Quinnen Williams deal. A lot of games coming up this weekend, and college is saucy. We start at noon on Saturday, where you have Texas and Tennessee. Texas favored by 4. Looking at any other, Ole Miss against Florida, that seems to be the one that stands out because Ole Miss is 4th in the country. Florida is 21st, but Ole Miss is an underdog at Florida. You have Iowa and Michigan. Iowa's 17th, Michigan's 18th. Iowa is getting 5.5. Do you have the new poll question, Dylan? The Oregon game, Oregon is a 3-point underdog at USC. A&M was an 8.5-point underdog yesterday, now 9.5 against LSU. What's poll question for hour two?
2: Well, Paulie just brought up an interesting point. If you're Peyton Manning, who are you rooting for this weekend, Texas or Tennessee? And I guess we could probably float that one out to the room as well.
1: Like if Peyton was going to join us coming up next, and I said, who are you rooting for? Is he rooting for Arch to do well, but Tennessee to win? Yes, Paul.
3: Peyton's a smart guy. I think he would say something like, I always root for my Vols, except when my nephew is playing them. I have to go family first. I think that's where he'd go.
1: Okay. He would be diplomatic. I don't think he'd go, oh, of course I'm rooting for my alma mater. Now, he might say, of course I'm rooting for Arch. Yes, Todd.
4: I think it's just what you said. It's like, I got to go with my school, Tennessee. I hope Arch has a great game, but they come up a little short. But he plays well, but they don't win.
1: Now, there's been reports here that when President Trump has gone to some games, that when he goes to the bathroom, that they kind of knock out communication between the coach and the quarterback, or both sidelines don't have communication during that moment. And I'm trying to get more information on this because I don't know why you have to cut out the communication. It's not like the president's wired up when he goes to the bathroom and he's in a suite. It's not like he's going to the bathroom that we go to. He's not going into, you know, a public stall. But I saw where Steve Sarkisian said a couple of years ago that happened during the national title game where the communication went out for both sidelines while the president went to the bathroom. Yes, Paul.
3: Yeah, Sark was doing his interview on the Longhorn Network and said it was told to him by Mario Cristobal of Miami that that happened during late moments of the national title game.
1: Okay, but both sides don't have communication, so there's no advantage there or disadvantage, I wouldn't think. But why does the communication have to go out? Yeah, Paul.
3: Nicole Auerbach of NBC Sports confirmed it didn't happen on the final drive, but it happened briefly for 2 or 3 plays during the fourth quarter of that game, around the 6:45 mark of the fourth quarter.
1: Okay, but then did the president go to the bathroom towards the end of the game?
3: It only took him 2 plays to go to the bathroom based off this report. Kurt Cignetti confirmed the story to ESPN that it's a security thing, I guess, and it went out briefly.
1: Wait. What security? He's in a suite. He's surrounded by Secret Service. He's using the bathroom in a suite.

0: great. Yes, Dylan.
1: Do you think, though, I mean, obviously it would be a disadvantage for both teams, but if you happen to be on offense during one of those bathroom breaks, that does put you at more of a disadvantage than the defense, I would imagine.
0: Yeah, but I don't know why communication has to go down on both sidelines because he's going to the bathroom. What if he's spending a little extra time in there, if you know what I mean? And communication's down for 4 minutes. Yeah, Paul?
2: Or if whatever sitting president's at a game is rooting for a certain team, he says, guys, I gotta go take a leak real quick. And Secret Service scrambles. Next thing you know, the comms are down.
0: Well, giving new meaning to sitting president there. But I'm sure being in a suite, you don't need to shut everything down because he's going to the bathroom. Trip in Vegas. Hi, Trip. What do you have for me?
3: Hey, good morning, DP. Thanks for taking my call. It's a happy call today. I've got someone that's very dear to me that is recovering. Been in the hospital for over almost 2 weeks now, and she watches your show every day. And the crazy thing is this, when she finally woke up and I was explaining to her what had happened, she had no clue. She loves Todd. She hates that I pick on Todd. And she literally had two different life-saving surgeries. And when she looked at me, she said, like Fritzy hat? And I'm like, yes, sweetheart. That's what yours is, just like Fritzy. So,
0: yeah.
3: Y'all have a great weekend, and I'll talk to y'all next week.
0: Thank you, and glad to hear that, Trip. Yeah, Todd had life-saving procedures. And normally you don't hear that very often. It's usually life-saving surgeries, but he had procedures.
4: My finger procedure last month was touch and go. I didn't know what I was going to come out with.
0: Why communications can temporarily go down or be disrupted at a sporting event when the U.S. president is moving around the venue? It's generally because presidential movements trigger additional security and communications measures. It still doesn't. I don't understand this. If he was walking to the bathroom, the public one, then maybe. But I don't get this. But it went down for a couple of... Now they're worried it's going to happen in the Tennessee-Texas game. You know, you can't say to the president, hey, why don't you hold it, you know, like you do with your kids. Can you hold it for a little while? Yes, Paul.
2: Another part of the article from CBS Sports speculated that the president and a security team were leaving or preparing to leave the building to beat traffic, as if they have to wait in line to get out like everybody else. And that's another reason comms went down.
0: Okay, I'm being told by my college football source, Secret Service communications can block frequency by proximity of the president. The suites are in the same area as the coaches' boxes and technology equipment. And he says, I'm speaking from experience of having been in there. Thank you. Casey in Savannah. Hi, Case. What do you have for me today?
5: Hey, Dan. So there's a video. I don't remember when the Manning Passing Academy is, but there's a video of Peyton getting asked by a reporter or whatever. And he said that, one of the kids at the Passing Academy asked him about who's he going to root for in the Tennessee-Texas game. And before he could get an answer out, the kid said, I'd root for my alma mater. And Peyton literally looks at the kid and says, well, that's the difference between you and me. It's all Arch. I'm rooting for Arch because family's over everything.
0: All right. Well, thank you for that update, Casey. Lorenzo in Florida. Hi, Lorenzo.
6: Good morning, Dan. I was 5'12", 175. I was calling to agree with that caller about Marvin. And it can't be profiling because I'm the same persuasion as Marvin. And I think he is a doppelganger for Michael Penix. I've been saying that all along.
0: All right. Thank you, Lorenzo. There. He's not profiling. He's black as well, Marvin.
7: Then call me Marvin Penix Jr.
0: Marvin Penix Jr. the third. What kind of hands does Michael Penix have? That would be my first question there. Like, where's the doppelganger stop? You know, maybe just facially. And you're left-handed as well. All righty. Did we come up with a poll question for hour two, Dylan?
1: Well, we have that Peyton one up. Who is he rooting for, Texas or Tennessee? We could throw up another one, too. I was thinking about off of your oysters last night. Are you an East Coast, West Coast, or no coast when it comes to oysters? I've been trying to get you to be you're a big West Coast oyster guy. I've been pushing for you to be an East Coast convert, which sounds like it's happening, maybe.
0: Well, just in this area, the Damascata River, that's if the oysters are from there, there's a famous place in Portland, Maine. It's called Eventide. And they actually came down and did a meet Friday for us. And I remember talking to them. I said, what am I looking for? And they said, Damascata River oysters. Anything from there, get those. Now, I am a oyster snob. By the way, I had my first oyster when I was 55. And now I'm an expert, of course. But Kumamoto, can't go wrong with Kumamoto. Yes, Paulie, do you have Michael Penix Jr.'s hand size?
2: Always, Dan. I always have that at the ready. You know that. During his draft process, Michael Penix had the biggest hands in his entire draft class at 10.5 and top 10 all-time hand size of any quarterback going into the draft.
0: Well, that's where the doppelganger ends.
2: Back to you.
0: Well, facially, Marvin. Facially. When you get your do-rag, what does the do-rag do?
7: So it's supposed to help you get waves in your hair. If you have like a low-cut Caesar wave, Caesar cut, the do-rag's supposed to help. But I never had that issue because my waves came naturally, so I never wore a do-rag, not once in my life. And sometimes it's for style purposes, but I never did it.
0: Okay. Could a do-rag help Paulie with his hair?
2: Yeah, I would love to have a do-rag.
7: Okay. Don't wear a do-rag.
0: What about Todd?
7: You know what? This might be a black thing. Don't wear a do-rag.
2: Oh.
7: Like if.
0: So now who's profiling?
7: Oh, me, right now. Because yes, then it would open up a whole different can of worms if you guys were walking around in a do-rag. Like, what are you guys trying to do?
0: In a do-rag. Well, no. Napoleon Dynamite. Didn't he have a do-rag?
7: He did.
0: What was her name? LaShonda? His girlfriend?
7: Yes.
0: Mm-hmm. LaShonda or LaFonda, something like that. Yes, Dylan.
1: I think my hair issue could be solved simply with a yarmulke. It's just that one little spot in the back. I don't know if I need the whole coverage.
0: Oh, you've got like the cornfield
2: crop
0: where
2: circles.
0: It's yeah, the crop circle. Yeah.
1: Getting bigger and bigger.
0: Most, me too. All right, let me take a break. Gronk's going to join us coming up. Kurt Warner will join us in the final hour of the program. We take a break. Back after this, Dan Patrick Show. 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
5: Minutes from now, the most must-win game of the weekend. 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Rob Gronkowski back on the program. Bounty once again taking its rightful place at the center of game day as the official wingman of NFL game day, building on 5 years of its Bounty is your wingman. And the NFL legend Rob Gronkowski is the spokesperson back on the program. Where are you? Oh, look at you. You look like you could be the older, bigger brother for Sean McVay. You got a Sean McVay look about you today.
14: That's the first time anyone's ever brought that up to me. But actually, I've seen him on TV a lot over the last week with his press conferences. And my hair does look very similar to his right now. There's no doubt about it.
5: Help me understand the Patriot way when you guys would go to a press conference. Like, what happens prior to going into interview, you know, the interview room getting, are you debriefed by people on what to say and not say?
14: No, we're not like debriefed like that, but it's not prior. It's the situation where we have our first team meeting of the day. And, you know, Coach, you know, Belichick just kind of talked about what was going on the outside, what the media was saying, and to not give into like certain aspects of it. So it was kind of like a briefing for the whole entire team. And also to not talk about some situations, like, for example, he would just bring up real quick, hey, this player, he's got a, you know, ankle sprain. It's not your ankle sprain. So you don't diagnose and give out, you know, what's going on with that player. That player can talk about his ankle sprain. He can talk about his injury, but you're not here to talk about other people's injuries. Things along those lines.
5: What's the most trouble you got in with Belichick?
14: It was my second year, going to my second year, and Scott Zolak, he's the, you know, game day commentator, play by play, in the local market in New England. And I had that little, it was a production meeting, and Scott Zolak was like, how many guys does it take to tackle you? And I go, Scott, it takes a whole entire defense to tackle me this year. I'm going to go all out. So then Scott Zolak, it was like me saying it like that, just being funny. Scott Zolak goes out to that game. The next day and goes, oh, he ride catch a ball. He goes, I was talking to Gronk at the production meeting. It doesn't take three guys. It doesn't take four. It takes a whole entire defense to take him down, he was telling me. So then I kind of had like a bad play, got taken down by one guy. Coach Belichick brings that up the following week. This is just preseason going in my second year, brings it up on Monday. Hey, Gronk, it really takes you a whole team to tackle you. And he shows this guy tackling me just one. He goes, and that's why you don't, you know, talk nonsense like that. And I was like, I was just being funny, Coach, but it was hilarious. I think Coach was bringing it up just to make a point, like at the same, making a point, but at the same time, also making a statement to me like, hey, watch out. The media can, you know, portray your words, not how you're saying it, but at the same time, stay humble.
5: But I remember when, oh, people were worried about Gronk because he did keg stands. Like, that seemed to be the worst thing you did, and people were worried about you off the field. How did you take that when you would hear criticisms of, oh, you got to keep him under wraps here?
14: I know. I thought it was a little ridiculous, no doubt about it. But it never bothered me because I knew that what I was doing was safe. You know, and I was ripping it up a little bit and sometimes a little bit too hard for an athlete. But that's just the way it is, and that's how I was. It was my personality off the field and also led to my personality on the field. Like, I'm going to go out, dominate the night. I'm also going to go out and dominate the field. So, I mean, it was a little ridiculous, but in my mind, I knew that I always had good people around me to make sure I wasn't getting in trouble when I was going out as well. And also, I knew that I wasn't doing anything wrong. It was just being fun. And I knew that I was respecting everyone still, trying to gain the respect of my teammates and showing up to work every day and going ham.
5: Who's the next great tight end in the NFL?
14: I think Trey McBride's probably the best consistent tight end right now over the last couple of years. The next great one, I would say Brock Bowers was on his way. He's been hurt a lot lately, so I can't really credit him right now, but his phenomenal rookie year, and he does great when he's actually out on the field. So we got to see how he produces this year. But the next great young one, oh, man, what's wild is, like, I thought Sam Laporta was going to have, you know, break out more. Like, these guys are having good, like, rookie years, but then they're kind of falling off a little bit. Ty Warren was solid at first, not doing too much lately. But I mean, big fan of him. Colson Loveland, I thought was going to be the take the next step forward. And now he hasn't produced in the first two games. So, the consistency isn't there. I mean, these guys have talent, no doubt, but I was leaning towards Colson Loveland, but he just, you know, going into this year, I just need to see him produce now going into the, you know, third week of the season.
5: Were you allowed to ask for the ball in the huddle?
14: It wasn't really allowed to ask for it. It was more like, you know, showing the demeanor and showing your attitude. You know, there was times where I looked at Tom and he knew not to throw to me. I'm like, yo, I just got the out of me from a defensive end. I just got hit so hard. Like, I can't, I'm not feeling it right now. He could just see in my face and in my demeanor. And that's what also made Tom so great, really. He really knew if a player was wide awake or not. That's how alert, you know, that's how intuitive and in touch Tom was with his teammates, is that even if you're the best player, he knew you're going to get covered because you weren't on top of your game yet. He could feel that. And so I wouldn't really demand the ball, like, yo, Tom, throw me the ball. I'd be like, yo, I'm feeling it. Like, he would know by just how awake I was and my look at his face. I wouldn't tell him, but I would look at him like, yo, you better come to me this play because I'm about to go off. The only way he wouldn't go to me then is if, like, say the coverage, it was zone, and just the coverage was forcing me, just no matter how good of a player I was, how fast I was running that play, I was going to get covered just because of the zone coverage. But if it was man, he was coming to me in those situations no matter what.
5: Who was the defensive end that you kind of cringed, that you knew you were going to have to block and it wasn't going to feel good?
14: Oh, there was plenty of defensive ends in those situations, and you just had to just man up and just take it. But, I mean, Terrell Suggs was one of them. I mean, never really wanted to go full speed versus that guy. Nagata, remember the big Baltimore defensive tackle? Nagata was his name back in the day. Oh, my gosh, you line up at defensive ends sometimes. I'd be like, why am I blocking a 360-pound guy? Like, that was fierce. That was vicious. But you just had to just get dirty and get you know, Get muddy in the trenches.
5: Haloti Ngata.
14: Haloti Ngata. Guy was an animal, Hank.
5: Did you know everybody's name you played against?
14: Basically, I mean, Coach Belichick kind of forced us to know everyone. He wanted us to know all of our opponents, who we were running routes against, who we were blocking, the schemes and everything. So at that time, I mean, kind of forget some players' names now because there's just so many and so many games. But at that time, Coach Belichick made sure we knew our opponents inside and out.
5: Tell me what you're doing with Bounty again this year.
14: Yeah, so this is my fifth year with Bounty. In the last couple of years, I've had a wingman, Carissa Thompson, Drew Brees, Julian Edelman. But I'm solo dolo this year. I don't have a wingman. And that's because the Bounty paper towel is my official wingman this year. It's the official wingman of game day. When I'm not on TV, love to have people over. Things get messy. And in order to clean up the mess at the end of the day, to make the house look spectacular once again, I just use Bounty paper towels just to clean up all the sauces and all the dirt.
5: Wait, you do the cleaning?
14: I do the cleaning. I'm not lying. I really do love cleaning. I love the first thing I do every single morning. You can ask Camille this, is I do the dishwasher. I don't do it at night. I do all the dishes in the morning first thing. It just gets my engine going, gets my brain going, just gets me moving. So I won't do dishes at night. Absolutely hate it. Stocked up to the T, the whole entire sink. But I put them all in the dishwasher in the morning and get it going.
5: Well, you're quite the house husband. Well, not quite husband yet.
14: Basically.
5: And last time I had you on, I said you're getting married, and you go, I don't know. We talked about it.
14: Yeah. I mean, married? We're just we're still going with the flow, but we really are. I basically am. Everything that we do it together, but going with the flow. And that's, I mean, I'm not going to give out the answer, you know, to just like if it's going to happen or not. Like, that ruins the surprise, Dan.
5: Okay, but her side of the family put pressure on you? Parents put pressure on you?
14: Yeah, there's always pressure. But I wouldn't have won a Super Bowl if I couldn't handle the pressure.
5: Always great to talk to you. Good luck with Bounty. Thanks for joining us again.
14: Hey, Dan, I'm like Tom Brady. I can pick up all the blitzes.
5: Good answer. Thank you, Rob Gronkowski. Yeah, he won Super Bowls. He can take the pressure there. Sometimes the pressure, though, from your girlfriend or fiance's dad, you know, put a little pressure on you there. Yes, Paul.
15: You could ask him about Belichick, Spygate. He was he'd been fine, yeah. But are you getting married?
5: I remember bringing it up to him last time. Then I felt bad because, you know, you're not supposed to put him, but, he talked about his girlfriend, and I thought, all right, let me take another swing at this if Gronk's going to, not that he would tell me, but maybe a surprise engagement or something like that. A couple of phone calls in here. Bill in Chicago. Hi, Bill. What do you have for me? Coming up, we'll have the most must-win game of the weekend. Hey, Bill.
16: Thanks for taking my call. 6'2" and a Griffith 190. Thank you. All right, in honor of Paulie's birthday week festivities, I have a new version of Who Stats Would You Want? Excuse me.
5: Okay.
16: For B-side to Fritzy's anonymous version. So it goes like this. When I say who's better, you say whose stats. Whose stats would you want? When I say Hall of Famer, you say whose stats. Whose stats would you want? You better check the stats. That's the end of that.
5: Well, thank you, Bill. I didn't know we needed that, but I'm glad we got that. Thank you. Meet Friday. That's Bill in Chicago. Yes, Paul?
15: You Better You Bet by The Who? Is that what he's sampling?
5: I think so.
15: There?
5: Okay. I think so. JT in Jacksonville. Hi, JT. What do you have for me?
17: Dan, I was reading my Dan Patrick Monter book last night, and it told me that it's still too early to lead too much credence to NFL games. Is that true? Do you say?
5: Yes. Yes. I need four games before I probably get a handle that I would go in and feel strongly about.
17: So if my team sucks so far, there's hope?
5: Yeah. Well, what's your team?
17: The Packers.
5: Well, there might not be as much hope as you would expect, but, you know, when you're on national TV, everybody has an opinion about your team. And thank you, JT. They got some issues. And when your head coach is like, I don't even know where to start. You know, how do I make things better on offense? Got to have a running game. Here's another thing. Michael Penix got hit one time by the Packers. Pass rush. Jordan Love got hit 12 times. Sacks are overrated, in my opinion, because it's one play. That's why I love Max Crosby, because I know he's going to be back there and he's going to be hitting you. He might not get sacks, but he is going to be right there. You know he's there. He's going to hurry you up. Sometimes we go, boy, that guy had two sacks, but he wasn't involved in anything else. Or you get the hurries, which I love that stat. Fred in South Carolina. Hi, Fred. What do you have for me?
18: Hey, good morning, Dan. Got a
5: good morning.
18: Presidential Secret Service story for you. I used to be an aircraft controller at Elmendorf Air Force Base in Anchorage, and President Reagan came in. And let me tell you, those guys come in 3 or 4 days in advance, and they check everything from sewers to drainage to culverts to the woods. You can imagine Elmendorf there in Alaska. Well, Lake Hood and Anchorage International, Merrill Field's departure, cross under and over our arrival pattern. So the Secret Service guy standing right next to me, and per regulation, I'm supposed to clear him to land no later than 3 miles. Well, it's 4 miles, it's 5 miles. I'm looking at him. He's looking at me, but he's checking in with all his other agents around the field. And then he turns to me and says, "Sergeant Piper, you can clear Air Force One to land." And I go, "Okay, thank you, sir. Air Force One, check those down. We'll come clear to land." But those guys check everything. So that's a...
5: Do you think they're doing that in Tennessee, that his Secret Service have been there for a few days since the game is tomorrow at noon?
18: Yes, sir. No doubt. No doubt. They've been there for 3 days. They've checked. They will sweep the stadium tonight and again tomorrow morning. They will have people incognito in the what's really going to be bad is the tailgating areas. There'll be people. There'll be dogs. There'll be everything. As a matter of fact, when the AD at Tennessee got the phone call, I bet he went, "Oh boy, great. You know, thank you, Mr. President. Here's more work and more stuff to do." But I tell you what, they bring all their people and all their stuff. Most of the time, you're not inconvenienced, but that's nothing. They got so much James Bond equipment. If they want to turn off every frequency and every cell phone at Neyland Stadium, they can do that. So if he got up to go to the little boy's room, he must have been pretty close to some type of server, some type of telecommunication system, and they just beep, push a button. But
5: you have the coaching boxes right there, I think, in proximity to where the president will be. But being in Alaska, the difference being an air traffic controller there as opposed to like LAX or JFK is what? Besides the volume of planes coming in, but weather issues?
18: No, Elmendorf was the 10th busiest radar correction tower at the time. And you've got Anchorage International, everybody coming in from Japan, Korea, going to Seattle. There's all kinds of stuff up there. And plus Lake Hood, it's called FAR-93, Special Use Airspace, where people go underneath you and above you. They're not, not separated by a mile. It's 500 feet. Because our arrival pattern coming in, they're going in underneath us and above us. Of course, they shut down Anchorage International, Merrill Field, and Lake Hood because ain't nobody flying when the president comes in. So,
5: well, thank you for sharing, Fred. We appreciate that. We'll take a break. When we come back, the most must-win game of the weekend.

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0: Time for the most must-win game of the weekend, whether it's NFL or college. Update the results of the poll question before we get to that, Dylan.
1: When it comes to oysters, East Coast, West Coast, or no coast? East Coast winning with 45% at the moment.
0: Okay. I don't know if I'd agree with that, but I would say that they have some tasty ones. Prince Edward Island.
1: Ding, ding, ding.
0: Those are always great. Yes, Dylan.
1: I was about to say, PEI, have you explored?
0: Oh, okay. Yeah, yeah. No, I haven't been there, but I've had the oysters. Yeah, Paul.
2: Are there any East Coast, West Coast oyster wars? Is anyone any casualties there? Does it get terse?
0: I don't know if there's any turf wars there. Stat of the day brought to you by Panini America, the official trading cards of the Dan Patrick Show. Most must win game of the weekend. Todd, I'll start with you. Which one stands out?
3: I'm going to go with Big Day Rays Lions needing to take care of business at Ford Field and not just win, but rough up those New York Jets. Quiet all the people that are saying the Lions have already missed their window to win a Super Bowl.
0: All right. How about you, Dylan? Most must win game of the weekend.
1: I am going with the Texans, the Houston Texans, divisional matchup against the Colts. They do not want to start 0-3, Dan, and that defense.
0: Oh, they don't.
1: No, ideally not.
0: Okay.
1: Thank you.
0: Like Michael Penix wanted that. He'd like to have that pass back on that first drive, right?
1: You'd have to imagine so.
0: Yeah. The line was -2.5 yesterday. Now the Texans are only favored by 1.5 against the Colts. Yeah, you start out 0-3. And look, can they still win the division? Yes, but this is a team. There were a lot of experts, analysts who thought they would be a Super Bowl contending team. So far, that hasn't been the case. Marvin, how about you?
4: I'm going to go with the Oklahoma Sooners against Georgia. I think if they want to get themselves back in the national conversation as far as being a prominent team, they got to win this game.
0: All right. Paul?
2: Similar topic. The USC Trojans and Lincoln Riley, they've got 4 wins this year. They're 4-0, but they're Rutgers, Louisiana, Fresno State, San Jose State. Host Oregon. Then you have later in the season, you have Penn State, Ohio State, Indiana. Need this win to get back in the national title picture.
0: But Oregon is favored by 3, which is always interesting. That one's tricky. I was going to pick the Texans as well because you can't, you know, start out 0-3 and then tell me you're a Super Bowl contending team. And the other one was the Bengals. Bengals are favored by 3.5 against the Steelers. This is where if you're the Bengals and you've gotten off to a good start for a change, you're playing good defense for a change, you just don't want to lose that edge that you have if, you know, all of a sudden the Steelers and Aaron Rodgers figure things out and pull out the win. Kevin in Knoxville. Hi, Kevin. What do you have for me today?
5: Mr. Dan Patrick, how are you, sir?
0: Good.
5: 5'7" and 1/8, 177 pounds, 4 ounces. Dan, I just wanted to first tell you thank you. I've been a long time fan of your show, and Dan, also I want to tell you I how much I appreciate your ongoing support of mental health. I'm originally from Montana, relocated to Knoxville. I was an extreme snowmobiler, and I was buried alive in an avalanche. And thank goodness to some good, hardworking, blue-collar, beer-drinking buddies who dug me and another friend out, and we were all able to ride out safely. But more importantly is it took about a year for me to realize that I had survivor's guilt and PTSD, and finally was able to seek the help that I needed. And I just wanted to commend you, but more importantly, regardless of my story, I'm thank God I'm here. I'm in Knoxville and I'm a UT fan. My wife is UT grad of law school, and we feel that University of Tennessee is being a little bit underestimated right now with this matchup against Texas. I understand Texas is a very, very good ball club, but I've followed the career of Faison Braden for quite some time. He was number one recruit coming out of North Carolina, and he's a much, much better quarterback than people realize. He's extremely accurate.
0: You know what, Kevin? You get the opportunity to win the game. That's it. Yeah. When you want attention, you want credit, you'll get it. You beat Texas, you'll get it. And thank you for sharing. Yes, Marvin.
4: Oklahoma, Tennessee, and Florida. Those three schools are kind of all in the same boat as we want to regain that national promise that we had 10, 20 years ago.
0: Yeah, but, you know, when fans say, hey, we're not getting the attention we deserve. If you beat Texas, you'll get the attention you deserve. If USC beats Oregon, you're going to get the attention you deserve. If Oklahoma beats Georgia, that's how it works. You don't just randomly hand out plaudits and go, hey, you're great. I don't know how good USC is, but I'm going to find out on Saturday night. Yeah, Paul?
2: Yeah, you got to force the issue. Indiana football, we didn't talk about for generations. Last year we did.
0: Hottest rookies, biggest superstars, the all-time greats, the only place to collect them all. 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Final hour on the way. Kurt Warner will join us, Hall of Famer. And Marvin will be in the box, in the confessional, as we like to say. Please don't call it the box. It's the confessional. Okay?
4: Correct.
0: Okay. Thank you, Mark. Final hour in this Meet Friday, right around the corner. More of your phone calls as well. 877-3DP-SHOW. 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
15: This is Two Pros and a Cup of Joe. Yeah. There was a blowback for the Alabama offensive coordinator, Ryan Grubb.
16: You know, I had some boo birds. 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
15: 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If they're going to dish it out, they got to be able to take it, all right? They were booing the team. They bounced back. They won the game.
17: One of the things that I've started to notice is he has not been great running the football. And so I'll go back to 2024 when he was with the Seahawks. They were 28th in the league in rushing last year at Alabama. Second to last in the SEC in rushing.
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0: We're getting close to bust designation for Marvin Harrison. There are ISO plays of him running pass patterns, and it just feels like he's giving 50% effort there. The Chiefs are going to pick up somebody.
4: Do not send him to the Chiefs.
26: Oh, God, no!
0: But we've already seen with Mahomes, he's been able to win a Super Bowl with guys who aren't A-level wide receivers, but he does make them better.
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0: We made it to a Friday. It's a Meat Friday at that. Gang's all here, ready to go in the final hour. Fritzy, big smile on his face because he knows Meat Friday right around the corner.
3: It's so close. I could smell it from the back there. It's just wafting in here. Burgers and nachos and some kind of clam thing. What's going on?
0: Dylan, would you give us the menu? Give the audience the menu.
1: Todd just kind of nailed it with burgers and nachos and some kind of clam thing. We have, but the real menu is bacon blue cheese steakhouse burgers, curly fry Irish nachos, and Rhode Island stuffies, stuffed clams.
0: Who has it better than we do?
3: Nobody.
0: Nobody. Don't miss tomorrow. It'll be Oregon and USC in primetime. It's Big Ten Saturday night, 7 Eastern on NBC and Peacock. You can also see this program on Peacock and NBC Sports Now. Stat of the day, always brought to you by Panini America, the official trading cards of the program. Hall of Famer Kurt Warner will join us coming up. Here's a question for you. Which highly paid quarterback are you most worried about? Baker Mayfield, $55 million. Buccaneers are 0-2. Jordan Love, $55 million. Packers are 1-2. Justin Herbert, $52.5 million. Chargers are 0-2. I expect Jordan Love to put up good numbers. I don't know if they're going to be a good team. He has 6 touchdown passes, 2 interceptions in 3 games. Baker Mayfield, his QBR right now, if you care about QBR, is 27th in the league. Jordan Love is 26th. Justin Herbert is 31st in the league, QBR. Baker Mayfield, one touchdown pass, one interception. Justin Herbert going to Buffalo, two touchdown passes and three interceptions. Dylan, what's the poll question for the final hour of the program?
1: Well, Todd's been hounding me, so I figure we'll do this this one now. Which were you aware of? Aware about next Tuesday?
0: How about we try that again?
3: Want me to do it?
1: Yeah. Todd, you read it how you sent it to me.
3: Which were you aware of about next Tuesday, 9/29? There's something going on September 29th. Which of these were you aware of? And the choices are the MLB wildcard playoffs begin, the NHL season begins. You're aware of both of those things, or you're aware of neither one of those things is happening this coming Tuesday, the 29th. Dylan's learning how to talk, I guess.
1: I did.
3: Take him back to school.
1: I did botch that. I was reading and I thought Todd got it wrong. I got it wrong.
3: It is English. I don't know. It's not a different language. I don't know what you were doing there.
1: All right. Oh, my God.
0: What you're doing is poking fun of the fact that hockey is starting and the baseball playoffs are starting. Do we know they're starting?
3: Right, because everyone loves football so much. There's a possibility that you were not aware that either one of those things was happening starting this coming Tuesday. Right. A little snarky.
0: Dang, I know, but why? Why skew negative on a Friday?
3: I shouldn't. I should be thinking about burgers and french fries and clam stuffies. Clam stuffies.
0: Thank you, Todd. Yes, Dylan.
1: I'm just laughing.
0: What are you laughing at?
3: I don't know. It's just stuffies. It's just quite that funny. Picture like stuffed animals with clams in them. Stuffies.
0: Okay. Do we have another poll question, Dylan, for the final hour? Big Day Ray is in Paul's chair as he prepares for Not So Fast at the top of the hour. And Marvin went in the confessional, and a couple of callers say that he's a doppelganger for Michael Penix Jr., and I think they were mean-spirited that they had you go in and put your hand next to Michael Penix Jr.'s hand size. Is that how that was playing out in the confessional, Marvin?
4: It was very much so. I go into the confessional, and I thought he just wanted to talk about, hey, do you really look like Michael Penix Jr.? Do you see any similarities? And he took out a piece of paper and showed how big Michael Penix Jr.'s hands were. And then he had me draw where my hands went, and it was about halfway. And it was incredibly hurtful and embarrassing. Thanks, Ray.

0: situation. Maybe, I don't know if they can outfit him with a brace, how that would work, but it's his non-passing, shoulder or arm. And, he's now week to week. Not sure if Sam Darnold's going to play for Seattle. And I don't know if it matters right now. They're 7.5 point favorites in this game, as Drew Locke has played pretty well. But that was the update on Jaden Daniels. Still don't know about Caleb Williams for Monday night. And it still feels like, now I'm just kind of reading the point spread here. It stayed at 4.5. And the Eagles are favored by 4.5 over the Bears. I get the feeling Vegas thinks Caleb Williams is going to play in that game, because that's why the betting line is. I thought it would be around 6.5. You have something on that, Ray?
1: I was going to ask you, Dan, are you worried about your Eagles Super Bowl pick? They've played the Commanders. Yeah. They won by 2, and they barely squeaked past the Titans. They won by 4.
0: But they won.
1: Yeah, in an ugly game.
0: But they won. That's okay. All I care about now. Just win. Like Denver has the Rams, and the Rams are in Denver, and the Rams are favored by 2.5. That makes me a little more nervous about my AFC pick. Yes, Dylan?
2: Yeah, I actually think that line, is indicative of them playing with the backup, the Bears. I think if Caleb Williams is playing, it might actually be like a 2.5 game or something. I don't think they're that sold on the Eagles. And okay. The last we saw of Caleb Williams was a pretty electric performance in that first game.
0: Well, you are the gambling expert here on the show.
2: That is true. Quite the expert. I think the Seahawks thing is actually more interesting, because we saw it last week when they played the Cardinals, right? The line didn't move at all when Sam Darnold was officially declared out and Drew Locke was going to be playing. It's kind of crazy. Literally, they just won the Super Bowl, and how little it seems they value him, at least from the betting standpoint in Vegas.
0: Ray, do you have Caleb Williams' stats versus the Eagles last year?
1: Last year was a pretty ugly game. The Bears did win, which I know that's all you care about. But Caleb, 17 of 36, 154, a touchdown and an interception. Kyle Manungai ran crazy, 130 yards and a touchdown.
2: Remember that?
0: I couldn't help but think last night, I'm watching Drake London, and then I'm going, 10 targets, 9 receptions. Like, he looked great. He looked like Julio Jones. And then I thought, you know, let me check the roster here. USC roster in 2019. USC lost 5 games in 2019. Their wide receivers, Drake London, Amon-Ra St. Brown, and Michael Pittman Jr. Kedon Slovis was the passer for the Trojans, the QB. Clay Helton was the head coach. That's 3 great or very, very good wide receivers, and you lose 5 games. Wow. Yes, Todd?
3: What'd you think about that 194 numerology I sent you like 5 o'clock in the morning, that Bijan Robinson rushed for 194 yards and Drake London 194 receiving yards? That's a pretty special thing and unique, I thought. No?
0: Didn't do anything for you? I was talking USC football, but
3: I made a little bit of a left turn. We were talking about...
0: That's okay. Yeah, Drake London, okay. All right. I am responding the way I did at 5 in the morning with no response, Todd.
3: Yeah, I'm picking that up, that vibe a little bit.
0: Bijan Robinson had more rushing yards last night than the Packers have this season. 194 to 146.
4: Stat of the day, stat of the day, stat of the day, stat of the day. Here comes that what? Stat of the day.
0: Brought to you by Panini America. The White Sox and the Cubs clinched. You have Pete Armstrong joining the 40-40 club. The dangerous and pesky Guardians are in the playoffs as well. Kyler Murray will start for the Vikings. Sam Darnold is likely back. And then you got a great slate of college football led by Texas, Tennessee. That starts at noon Eastern. And then you have Oregon, USC. Later on, A&M LSU is good, Iowa, Michigan, Ole Miss, Florida. So some fun matchups coming up this weekend. You know, speaking of talented teams, Clemson had 9 NFL draft picks last season, and Clemson won 7 games. It's kind of like Rutgers. They had a losing record with Dylan Harper and Ace Bailey. They didn't make the NCAA tournament. Wow. All right, some phone calls here. Is it Curlin in San Diego?
5: Good morning, Dan and the boys. K your ton.

0: here in San Diego. Long-time listener.
1: Okay.
0: Yeah, thank you. Long-time listener, first-time caller. I had a comment about the upcoming college football game and the presidential visit. Okay. So this brings all new meaning to the term going for two.
2: Okay.
0: And lastly, go Bruins. UCLA is back, more hopeful than ever. Hopefully 4-0.
2: All right. Thank Kirtan. He's like you, Todd. He was laughing at his own joke.
3: Yeah, going for two, the president going to the bathroom. I guess that's what that was supposed to be.
2: I thought it was more of the sitting president would be more.
3: I like yours better.
2: Thank you, Todd.
3: You're welcome.
2: Thank you. Liz in Cleveland would like to talk to us. Hi, Liz. What do you have for me today?
4: Hi, DP. Hi, guys. We're first time, long time. Lucy's actually first time, lifetime. She's clocking in at 2'7" and 21 pounds. we just wanted to call and say we love you and happy birthday to our husband and dada Mike out in Cleveland.
2: Could you measure your daughter's hands and compare those to Marvin's?
4: I don't want to hurt Marvin's feelings because we love Marvin. She's got big hands, though.
2: Thank you, Liz. And your daughter's name?
4: Lucy.
2: Lucy. All right.
5: Happy birthday.
2: Bigger hands than Marvin. All right. Lancer in California. Hi, Lancer.
6: Good morning. 6'1", 225. Yes, Dan, I know you love memorabilia. For 80 years, my family has had a Babe Ruth signed baseball in our family. So I was wondering, you know, if you'd like to display it on your desk for your last couple of years.
2: Well, no, you should be holding on to that. If it's a signed Babe Ruth baseball.
6: You know what, Dan? It's been hidden. You know, we've never displayed it anywhere. I'd like people to enjoy it. I think people would get a kick. I thought you would enjoy it.
2: Oh, I would, but then I'm responsible for it, and I'm not very responsible, Lancer. I'd hate for something to happen to a Babe Ruth autographed baseball.
6: Yeah, that is true. That is true. One more thing, Dan. My son was and is a plebe at West Point, and he just made the boxing team.
2: Awesome. Awesome. I think the light can affect the autograph, Lancer. So I would be worried about that as well. That, you know, knowing these guys around here, I had an Arnold Palmer putter that my kids took out and were playing in the backyard with. I had Wayne Gretzky's skates. I think they used those to cut carrots one time. So you can't trust anybody with that. But thank you for the offer. That's very generous. And congrats on your son.
6: Thank you very much. Have a great day.
2: I mean, that's nice, but I wouldn't be sending a Babe Ruth autograph. I mean, even when Carson Palmer sent us his Heisman, I was worried about that. Yes, Todd?
3: I once drove a 1988 Lancer. It was very nice. It was like red with a tan interior. That was my little joke. His name sounds like a car from the 80s.
2: Yeah, I got it. Thank you. Yes, Marv.
7: It's a tradition unlike any other. Fritzy really made it about him just now.
2: No, he can't help himself. Yeah, everything comes back to him.
3: I sold my Lancer. Right. I got a good deal on it.
2: Thank you. Yes.
8: Yeah, it's like the real-life Sandlot in here. I remember one day you were like, hey, you can just go take a golf bag if you want. Like, I know yours is broken, and I was taking it into my car, and it was just signed by Phil Mickelson. I was like, oh, okay. So I had to put that one back.
2: Yeah. Yes. Dylan?
9: I mean, I'll take the Babe Ruth ball for just offering those things up around here.
2: No. Only bad things can happen. That if it's in here, somebody's going to want to pick it up, and then they're going to look at it, take it out of the protective shell. What, Todd?
3: He's moaning. Right? You hear that breath? He wasn't giving it to you to keep, right? It was just a display, and then you'd give it back to him after you retire. I didn't think that was an actual gift. Did I hear that wrong?
2: Well, I didn't say I was going to keep it, but I would have it here until I was going to send it back. Remember, we couldn't find the key to send Carson Palmer's Heisman Trophy back. We couldn't find the key to open up the case. No, It was great, great moment. Carson Palmer sending his Heisman. We displayed it for a while. Darius Rucker sent us one of his Grammys. I like how he sent us a Grammy. And then the Grammys noticed that we had a Grammy in here. And they called Darius Rucker and said, you better get that Grammy back. He called me in a panic. He never calls me. He always texts me. And he's like, hey, dude, you gotta send that Grammy back. I said, what is wrong? He said, I think the Grammys threatened he'd never win another Grammy if he didn't send the Grammy back. I said, well, wait a minute. They can't hold that against you that you won't win a Grammy because I have your Grammy. Yes, Todd.
3: Do the Heisman people get just as upset as the Grammy people? How many people have you had on where they're like, where do you keep your Heisman? You ask them, and they're like, oh, it's in the garage somewhere, or gave it to my grandma. I don't know where it is. It's laying on the floor in the basement.
2: I would have thought you display the Grammy. Nobody else is going to see it. He had it in his bedroom, and I thought, we can put it on display here, and it would be positive promotional for the Grammys. But they didn't like the fact that I had it on my desk, and they're like, oh, you got to send me that Grammy back. I'm like, all right, buzzkill. Let's take a break here. We'll talk to Kurt Warner, Hall of Famer. More phone calls as well. 877-3DP show. 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
6: Unless you've been living in a cave, and honestly, I don't blame you if you have, you know there's an important midterm election fast approaching. Trump is far too busy building ballrooms, pissing off Canada, and playing postmaster general to give a damn about Pennsylvanians. So we need to look out for ourselves. I'm Mark Pinsley, and I'm running for state senate to do just that. While the federal government continues to make life more expensive, I intend to work alongside Governor Shapiro to make Pennsylvania more affordable and more prosperous. That means generating more revenue for the things you need by making big tech pay what they're supposed to for doing business in our state. While Trump remains in office, D.C. will continue to be a cross between a cage match and a circus. But here in Harrisburg, we can get some real work done to help real people like you.
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11: 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I've seen Spags and that defense carry Mahomes to a Super Bowl. John Elway had a great defense in Terrell Davis. 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Easily the most He has already got 9 through 2 weeks. But Colin, they have James Cook. Yeah, he's good. 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James Cook's got 42 touchdowns since he arrived. 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It's a totally different class.
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0: Just being told the Protect College Sports Act is now scheduled for a final vote in the Senate Monday at 5:30. A lot of discussions happening between now and then. It appears likely the bill will pass the Senate, but faces an unclear fate in the House. 877-3DP-SHOW, email address, dp@dpshow. Kurt Warner, Hall of Famer, he'll be on the call Sunday, October 4th from London, and the NFL Network. It'll be the Colts taking on the Commanders. Great to see you again. Can you help me understand a quarterback, if you dislocate your elbow, non-throwing elbow, how can Jaden Daniels be week to week?
1: Well, I tell you what, obviously, you know, my comments earlier in the week kind of blew up a little bit. Obviously, it depends on what side you come from. But my comments were based off of back in 2007, had the same injury, dislocated my elbow, and came back and played the next week. And so it was one of those things where obviously there was pain. I obviously had to brace it up. Kind of had to learn how to hand off with my right hand in both directions. Just different little things like that that caused me some discomfort. You know, but it's one of those things where you're trying to give a fan base some hope that the season's not over, that there's a possibility of coming back in the short term. And obviously we're hearing that possibility with Jaden today. So excited about that because he was playing some good football.
0: How did you dislocate your elbow?
1: Another Hall of Famer in Julius Peppers. The ball was on the ground and I went to reach for with my left hand, and that full body weight of that 6'7" whatever pound man landed on my left elbow. So it wasn't going to stay intact at that point.
0: Does it affect your throwing, even though it's your non-throwing, but if you're going back to pass or holding the ball, how does that impact you?
1: Not really a factor for the most part. Your left hand really isn't involved with a lot of your throwing. As with anything and with any injury, you got to get used to, you know, some of those nuances of playing with an injury like that or playing with the brace and working through some of it. But it doesn't really affect that part of it. And that's why, you know, for me, it was something that I could come back from. And really the bottom line, Dan, you know, is when you suffer an injury as a player, you know, one of your questions is always, can I make it worse? Is this something that if I play now, it will affect me in the long term? And the answer for me was no, you know, that this wasn't going to be something that was going to linger, prevent me from doing anything in the future. And so for me, it was as long as I can deal with that pain and figure out how to hand the football off, I'm going to go back out there and play.
0: But is it part of gamesmanship? If you're facing a defense and they know you have a dislocated left elbow, were they letting up on you and not going after that injury?
1: I don't know. I mean, I doubt it. I think you know how the NFL works, is that, I don't know, they're probably not going out of their way, you know, to test it, but they're definitely not staying away from it. And, you know, for me, Dan, you know, in that time that I was playing, they would actually take me out when we got into the tight red zone, you know, so I would have to go to the sideline because of some of the nuances of playing in those tight confinements and handing the football off and doing some of those things. So, you know, it was a work in progress trying to figure out what I could do and what I couldn't do. But, you know, the fact that I could play, I could think, I could throw, you know, and I wanted to get out there with my guys and play.
0: All right. Here's your task. Fix the Green Bay Packers.
1: Oh, man. they got a lot of issues right now across the board. I don't know what's fixable. You know, last night it was, you know, both lines were dominated. That's always been the case. You know, you can talk about football and, you know, all the high flying offenses and all the stuff. It always comes back to offense and defensive lines. And you know, that was no more prevalent than I saw last night, but really this past week, the teams that really got beat in the NFL were the teams that got dominated up front. And right now, the Packers aren't very good on either side. They're not getting off blocks on defense. Offensively, you know, there's been all the talk about how little time Jordan Love had to throw and how many, you know, missed blocks and missed one-on-ones and missed assignments were up front. But until they get that fixed, that, you know, they can't even address, you know, some of the other issues or figure out some of the other issues that are going on.
0: Some of the games that you've called this season, Patriots, Seahawks, Broncos, Chiefs, Giants, Rams, then Monday night, Eagles and the Bears. Are you expecting Caleb Williams to play Monday night?
1: I don't expect him to play on Monday night. I love the news that it doesn't seem like it's going to be a long-term thing, but just knowing the way that Caleb plays, you know, and again, seeing the nature of the injury, obviously it wasn't as bad as maybe it looked like on the field, but seeing the nature of that and knowing the movement being such a big part of what Caleb does, I can't believe they're going to rush him out there. I can't believe he's going to be there definitely on Monday night. And I feel like it's going to be a few week, you know, injury or, you know, him on the sidelines for a few weeks so he can get back healthy. So when he does play, he can be the Caleb Williams that we've seen over the last couple of years.
0: He's Kurt Warner. He'll be on the call Sunday, October 4th from London. It'll be the Colts taking on the Commanders. When you saw Drake May, well, let me put it to you this way. Are there any concerns about Drake May this season from what you've seen?
1: I do have some concerns. I feel like he's lost his confidence, you know, through the playoff run, and maybe it was specifically the Super Bowl. And then when he came back this year, I feel like he's playing very conservative. I feel like he's aiming the football instead of seeing it and ripping it, which was what he was so good at last year during the season, pushing the ball down the field and, you know, not afraid to make those throws. And I feel right now, you know, he's looking to not make a mistake as opposed to looking to attack and make every throw. And I believe their defense is really good, Dan. I think they're going to keep them in a lot of games, but they've got to get more from their offense and specifically from Drake to get back to believing in himself and believing he can make these throws and not worrying about the mistakes, right? I mean, it's part of it. You're going to have some interceptions, but you don't want interceptions because you're tentative and you're not back there when you see it. You're not ripping it and you're trying to be perfect with every throw. You got to just go play. And if there's a mistake, you let it go and you move on because you know you're going to overcome that mistake. And I just don't see that with Drake right now. And I hope he can get back to that in the short term. Cause I mean, obviously good young quarterback that we saw great things from a year ago.
0: People can't mention Aaron Rodgers' name without mentioning how old he is, but what is the first thing that starts to go in a quarterback? Let's take mobility out of this, but what goes first the older you get?
1: Well, I mean, I think it's all the physical part goes first. I don't believe it's the mental side of things. I think Aaron's still as sharp as ever and knows what he's doing and looking at. I think maybe when we talk about the physical, could be the arm, but Aaron doesn't have an issue with his arm. He's so gifted. But it could be the mentality of as you get older and, you know, knowing you may not be able to take as many hits and wanting to play the game a little bit differently, get the ball out of my hands as opposed to hold in the pocket, stand in there, deliver it down the field, take the big hits. You know, that's a part of the mentality that I think can change as you get older. And, you know, we used to see guys like Peyton and like, hey, I'm just going to go down and take a sack. Like, I'm going to avoid the hit. I'm just going to go down and take a sack. So I believe that mentality can change a little bit as you get older. But I do believe it's mostly physical. And, you know, Aaron maybe lost a step in terms of his mobility, but still has some mobility. As I said, I don't think he's lost anything or at least, you know, nothing noticeable from the arm that he can't make certain throws. So I think that's where he's at. But, I mean, he got beat up. I mean, you get beat up like he did last week. They got dominated up front. It can't be fun at any age, but at 42 years old, where you probably don't bounce back and recover the same, that was a rough one for Aaron.
0: Help me understand Justin Herbert, because Jim Harbaugh has been praising him, and he could go down as the greatest quarterback of all time. Yeah. What's going on?
1: Well, we all know he's got the ability to be that guy, and we've seen moments, and we've seen him put up big yards and all of that stuff. The big thing for me with all quarterbacks is, are you playing a system that fits what they do well? And my question coming into the season was, does Justin Herbert's skill set match what I saw Mike McDaniel do down in Miami? You know, not that that's necessarily what they had to do in Los Angeles, but what they did in Miami was a lot of kind of the Kyle Shanahan base, you know, play action, turn your back, hit your back foot, let the ball go. We're not necessarily having you read defenses, so to speak, like, hey, high, low, if this guy goes there, if you can fit it in that hole, can you throw it over the linebacker? Can you fit it in between those, you know, two or three defenders? And I've always felt that Justin Herbert was a guy that wanted to process it more, wanted to see it and then rip it with his big arm. And that's where he's at his best. And so when I watched for the first 2 weeks, I see a quarterback that is a little tentative, doesn't seem fully comfortable in what they're asking him to do. Doesn't mean he can't do it. Doesn't mean he won't grow into that, but it just doesn't feel like what he's comfortable with here in day one, week two. And so, you know, there's a lot of things out there that I say, man, you got to just in that offense, you got to let it rip. You got to, you know, find a way to make that throw. And right now he's not making some of those. And again, he's not the only issue. He's still making a lot of plays for them, but they've got issues up front. You know, they've got issues on the outside, some tipped interceptions, those kinds of things. But I think it starts with Justin getting comfortable to the point where he sees it, hits that back foot and lets the ball go, because that's the nature of what that offense has been the last few years.
0: Anything different with Matthew Stafford as far as just his technique? I know he's got a better team and, yeah, you know, you got Sean McVay, but maybe he's been this all along. It was just he was playing in Detroit.
1: I believe he's been a lot of this all along. That he's had a lot of this, you know, he's had all this ability and the ability to make different throws and read defenses. I believe in Detroit, he put more on his shoulders to try to make these special plays or reads that other guys couldn't, because they didn't have a team around him that could help him. And now that he's got to Los Angeles, he's either had the team around him offensively or the team around him as a whole, where he doesn't feel like he's got to take as many chances. Now, he still does some incredible things and takes some chances with the football and makes some throws that most guys in this league aren't even going to attempt and definitely can't make. But I feel like he's able to play mentally different than he played in Detroit. And I believe that's where that came from, kind of this, you know, this idea that, hey, Matthew Stafford, you know, plays this way or, you know, takes too many chances with the football or throws too many interceptions. I believe a lot of that was oriented based on his situation there. And now you get a good team around you and you realize you can play the game a little bit differently. And now we're seeing him, you know, play at the high level, but not making the same kind of mistakes that maybe he made in Detroit.
0: Good to talk to you. Safe travels over to London. Thanks for joining us.
1: You got it, my man. Anytime.
0: That's Kurt Warner, Hall of Famer. Once again, in London in October, it'll be the Colts and the Commanders. And will we see Jaden Daniels? A couple of phone calls in here. Steve in New Hampshire. Hi, Steve. What's on your mind today?
2: Hey, guys. I love the interview with Gronk. I saw a news story, and I wanted to get your opinion on it, Dan. Apparently, the Patriots didn't consult Gronk before they gave Romeo Doubs number 87. And before I even saw the news story, I thought that was kind of odd because of everything he did for the organization. So just wanted to get your thoughts on that.
0: Yeah, I don't know how many numbers. Ray, could you see how many numbers the Patriots have retired? And Gronk had a great answer. And because he had a great answer, I didn't ask him about it, but we had played him saying, hey, the only number that matters getting retired is number 12 with Tom Brady. But I thought he did a great job in approaching that topic. How many players, Ray, have the Patriots retired their jerseys?
3: I'm seeing 8 right now, and 12 is one of them, surprisingly enough.
0: Yeah. Well, it should be. I don't care what kind of bad blood or the breakup there. The dude... No, they should give him a couple of statues there. You know, they should have one at either end of the stadium. Yes, Marvin.
4: Is there one number for a certain franchise where it should never be worn? Say, like number 7 in Denver. Like, how many guys are on
0: with that?
4: How many guys are on that level of no one should even think about asking for that number?
0: Yes, Ray.
3: I think 23 in Chicago is. Officially, that's never going to happen again.
0: Well, you shouldn't wear that one. Even if it's available, do not wear number 23 in Chicago. Yes, Dylan.
5: Yeah, it's more about you doing a disservice to yourself at that point if you choose to wear 23, right? The comparisons.
0: Yes. Yeah, don't do that. Jake in Phoenix. Hi, Jake. What do you have for me?
6: Hey, bud. Hey, we were doing some research. And we think we finally identified Dylan's true role on the show. And he is the enabler of Todd. We all have the friend that say you should drink this, do this, say this, sing this. That is Dylan's role, enabler of Todd.
0: Thank you, Jake. Dylan?
5: I will wear that badge with honor.
0: I wouldn't, but Seton tried to help Todd. I think you encouraged Todd. Seton was always going to put up the stop sign to help Todd. He generally wanted Todd to succeed. I don't think you care if Todd succeeds. I think you like to let Todd just go unplugged. Yes, Dylan.
5: I think that is a wholly unfair characterization. I think I know Todd is going to succeed, so I like to take the governor off this thing and see how high we can take it.
7: Wow. That's an awesome thing to say.
5: Thank you.
7: I'm getting a little emotional.
0: Total BS. That is a lie. That is a lie.
5: No.
7: Well, I failed failed two road tests, so that's why I go through the stop signs, just to be clear. It took me a while to get my driver's license.
0: Thank you, Todd. Yes, Marvin.
4: Yeah, Fritzy, Dylan being back there with Fritzy. Fritzy has talked so much as soon as Dylan comes in there, because when McLovin was back there and when Seton was back there, there wasn't much interaction day in and day out. Dylan's back there, it is the Toddcast before the Toddcast, about an hour before the show starts. Fritzy couldn't be happy that Dylan's back there.
0: Well, that's another issue. Look, I created this because I gave Todd the Toddcast, where he basically just talks for 50 minutes. Dylan is the host. Therefore, Todd, I think, when he sees Dylan, he feels like it's a Toddcast outside of the Toddcast podcast room. Yes, Dylan.
5: Yeah, look, I'm not going to pretend I'm any sort of authoritarian, but I do believe that when Todd is having fun, I think it's good for everything.
0: But there are times when you have to protect Todd from Todd, Dylan. That would help me.
5: We can discuss maybe working that in a little bit here and there.
0: We've discussed that, where I say, look, you're just kind of opening up the doors and saying, go get him, go out there and play. And that can be an issue sometimes. Yes, Marvin?
4: But you know what, to Dylan's point, I'd rather have way too happy Todd than the alternative, because he's not here mentally when it's the other way around.
0: Oh, he's so sad. Whenever he gets scolded and then he disappears for 30 minutes.
7: Yeah, I pout. And I don't know how else to show my poutness. Is that a word? Poutness?
5: Poutness.
7: Yeah, I get upset. I shut down and I'm like, all right, then screw you guys. I'm just going to sit here then if you're going to be like that.
0: Yeah,
7: that's
0: but
7: very immature. It doesn't
0: show.
7: Help the show.
0: Yes.
7: It's immature and unprofessional is what it is.
0: So if I pouted and I didn't say anything for 30 to 45 minutes,
7: you don't have
0: minutes,
7: the luxury of doing
0: okay,
7: that.
0: Huh?
7: You can't. It's the Dan Patrick show. You have to talk.
0: Exactly. Well, you're a Danette. You can't just clam up.
7: Yeah, but a lot of people are like,
0: get scolded.
7: But a lot of people are like, I'm glad he's not talking. He thinks he's funny. He can't sing. And some people actually like the minimal talking. It's a present to them. It's a present
0: that.
7: To the audience if I pout.
0: Yes, Dylan.
5: Would you like me to enforce some more rules back here or just kind of keep it rolling?
0: Just help him. Just help him occasionally.
5: All right.
0: Okay? That's all. That's all. Keep the show moving. Love Todd's contributions. He's the most valuable and least valuable Danette. You know, it's a treat to have him every single day.
7: That's so sweet. This is a nice way to wrap up Friday.
0: How about we take a break here? Last call for phone calls, what we learn, what's in store for Monday. And it's a Meat Friday. We're headed out to the Rec Tech Grills after this.

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0: Last call for phone calls. What we learn, what's in store for Monday. Herm Edwards from the Mothership will stop by on Monday. Always great to hear from Herm. Meat Friday looked great. Dylan, you did a great job. You and Billy Tips, the BRGs, put it all together there. The burgers looked awesome. And Todd, you can go back for seconds. You don't have to load up for one, okay?
1: I have $1,000 dressing in my fingernail on my left thumb right now. It's really pretty sad. And I didn't know how to use the tongs, so Dylan had to put like the nacho fries on my plate for me. I wasn't able to grab it for some reason, like the scissors with the basketball net. I don't know.
0: You don't know how to use tongs?
1: I thought I did. Those particular weren't lefty tongs, like the lefty scissors problem.
0: No, you did that with the scissors. When you said, "Oh, they're not left-handed scissors."
1: They make lefty scissors for a reason.
2: After being out there for Meat Friday, I do think I may be coddling Todd a little bit too much. I think I might agree.
0: Yes, you are. He can't use a broom, he can't use scissors, and now we found out he can't use tongs.
1: I know how to eat the stuff once it gets on my plate.
3: I just fact-checked. There are, in fact, no things as lefty tongs. Just in case anyone's curious.
1: Really? Are you sure? You should check that again.
0: Todd, you did not know how to use a push broom.
1: I did not. Right? I was very sheltered, and my parents, especially my mom, pretty much did everything for me.
0: Yes, and now your wife does
1: everything for
0: you. I started
1: wiping my tush in junior high school, but that's maybe a little private. Rectal thermometers growing up, brutal.
0: Dylan, this is what I'm trying to tell you. You could help us. You could help Todd help himself, okay?
2: Well, actually, I have to admit, those tongs are, as far as tongs go, those are trickier ones. So I'm not going to.
0: See?
2: Gonna...
0: Okay.
1: Yeah, they were a little loose, right? It wasn't grabbing.
0: Yes, Ray.
3: Do you want me to start being the bad guy in the final hour? I don't know if I've been out here long enough, but I can start.
0: No, I don't want you yelling at Todd. He gets yelled at enough. But Dylan can just help him. That's all. Lee in South Carolina. Hi, Lee. What do you have for me today?
4: Doing good, Dan. 6'1", 180. It's a beautiful day in South Carolina. Nice, crisp, 73 degrees. We got a fall coming in hopefully here shortly. Weighing on the poll question. Marvin does not look like Michael Penix Jr. III. That is not the doppelganger.
0: Okay.
4: But see if somebody wants a piece of this one, and maybe you can help me with it. Reach out to Darius, see what his favorite pie is, and I'll be willing to put a pie to the face that my Gamecocks are going down to T-Town and got to come back with a W.
0: All right. I don't know if anybody wants a piece of that, but thank you, Lee. Yeah, a few people called in and said Marvin looks, maybe it's recency bias that you look like Michael Penix Jr. III. Let me see. Nick in Santa Barbara. Hey, Nick, what do you have for me?
5: Like your show? Great show. Hey, Major League Baseball. You got three divisions. One division winner plays 162 games and has to play a wild card round. When are they going to change this? It's ridiculous. And the five-game series after that is also ridiculous.
0: Yeah, well, I think this commissioner's done a pretty good job with some new innovations here. Next time we have him on, we can bring that up. Go around the room, what we learned on the program. Todd, did you learn anything today?
1: I did. Disappointed Packers fan. Jeff in Milwaukee is looking forward to like his 25th Dave Matthews concert. That seems a bit much to me.
0: Dylan.
2: You're a Damerscott Oyster guy now.
0: Yes, I am. No, I have been for a few years now. Marvin.
6: Taco Monday's coming soon.
0: Maybe. Ray.
3: A bathroom break may affect the Texas-Tennessee game.
1: Fake news.
0: Yeah. Oh, bleep. Todd, what did I learn today?
1: Lancer in California wants to give you a Babe Ruth signed baseball to display on your desk till you retire, but you're afraid it's going to get lost.
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19: In two games, Josh Allen has now totaled 9 touchdowns. Josh Allen has had a number of incredible seasons, MVP seasons over the course of his career. What I've seen so far, this might wind up being his best, and that's bleeping scary. I mean, really, 9 touchdowns through 2 weeks. This is what it is for the guy. Like, this looks like it's going to be his best season in the NFL yet. And I mean, he has had MVP seasons. He has had incredible seasons. He has had in the middle of a Hall of Fame career. At the age of 30, this is going to wind up being his best season. He's had years with 35 touchdowns, 37 touchdowns. He's done everything. This looks like Josh Allen at his peak.
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22: Okay, here we go. Well. The well-oiled Packers for 30 years, the wheels have come off. 35-14 to what we thought was the worst team in the league, and it was at Lambeau. It's a Friday, it's The Herd, wherever you may be. However, you may be watching or listening. Thanks for making us part of your day. Let's talk Packers, shall we? Even in their division, the NFC North, Minnesota, Kevin O'Connell, Dan Campbell and the Lions, Ben Johnson and the Bears, they're selling something and the players are buying in. I mean, Caleb Williams now sounds like Ben Johnson when he talks. I know we dropped 59, but we've got a lot to work on. What's Matt LaFleur selling at the podium? No real conviction on the sidelines, doesn't instill confidence. What are they good at? I said this when he got hired. My sources said, nice guy, real smart, not sure he's a leader of men. The Harbaughs instill a belief, a football ideology. Jim Harbaugh took over the Chargers, a soft team. First game, 167 yards rushing. The next week, they had 220. John Harbaugh takes over the Giants. And you're like, oh, that's the most efficient game. That is the most efficient game the Giants have played in a decade. Football coaching's not easy. It's not that hard. Sean McVay took Jared Goff, looked like a bust, first game out. Oh, Jared Goff looks like a number one pick in the draft. You can't just be play calling and schemes. What do you believe in? Jeff Bezos, Amazon, always talks about this. You should make changes daily, every day to your business. But your ideology, your core beliefs, those, you've got to remain vigilant on those. What are Matt LaFleur teams? Are they physical? No, they don't run the ball. Are they tough? Not really, blow leads. Are they aggressive? Yeah, actually, the opposite. They're kind of passive. And what's up with Jordan Love? You're an offensive coach. He's a quarterback. Why is he getting worse? This is year eight. When he took over Green Bay initially, it was a veteran team. Randall Cobb and Aaron Rodgers, David Bakhtiari and Devontae Adams. It was old guys, and he had to clean up the mess. And he did. But Aaron had won MVPs even before Matt got there. And this was a smart veteran team he took over. Now it's kids. Now it's him. These are all his kids. This is his football ideology. And I'll ask again, all scheme, all play calling. What are they? What does he believe in? Accountability? You know, years and years ago, we all used to roll our eyes at their special teams. That was the first leak. That was the first drip, drip, drip. And then you're like, oh, when Micah doesn't play, the defense, drip, drip, drip. I think the best coach on that staff, maybe Jeff Hafley. Now he's in Miami. But I feel like Matt LaFleur, his restaurant menu has too much fusion. It's like, bro, pick a lane, pizza or steak. Not both. Yeah. Tell me what you do well. I can't answer it. They're not a physically imposing team like the Harbaughs. You know, they're not clever like Andy Reid in play design. It's 8 years in and I keep asking, what do you do well? What are you known for? I don't know the answer. I mean, Atlanta fans this morning are thinking, we found our quarterback. We got a smart coach. We have great weapons. And that may be true, but it felt like last night was more about the Packers' complete and absolute ineptness. But I guess my greater point, and good luck, because you got Ben Johnson twice a year, Kevin O'Connell twice a year, and Dan Campbell twice a year. I can see what those guys are selling. I can see the passion that how hard Detroit plays. That's right through Dan Campbell. I can see, I mean, you got Kevin O'Connell picking quarterback names out of a hat, But I can see the team believes in what he's selling. Same with Ben Johnson. His quarterback sounds like him now. I mean, I'll let you listen to Matt after this game. It's just milk toasty. Gosh, we didn't play well. And this is what I was told when he came from Tennessee. Nice guy, smart guy. I'm not sure he can walk in front of a room and sell his ideology. And again, he took over a veteran team that had veteran leadership and Aaron and Cobb and Bakhtiari and Davante Adams. So he didn't have to be a great leader. That team had leaders all over the place. These kids are looking for leadership. They've been one of the youngest teams in the league the last 3 years. They're begging for leadership. And I think Jordan Love's a great kid, but he's not, you know, he's kind of muted. He's not a real lead with a chest guy. He's not going to go and stir stuff up like Aaron Rodgers. So the team that Matt took over, they were sideways. He had to clean the mess up, but there was leaders all over. Mercedes Lewis, high IQ guys, great leadership all over that locker room. This is a bunch of kids. They're looking up at Matt. And once again at the podium, I'm left with a lot of nothing.
4: Well, that was a humbling night. Certainly, I don't think anybody's pleased about this. And, you know, we've got a couple extra days here, and everybody's got to take a long, hard look at themselves, and we got to find solutions and just come back ready to work. But it certainly was a tough night. It was a butt whooping. So I'm not going to put it on one thing. Certainly we definitely have to respond better, but that was at least three quarter butt whooping right there.
22: Yeah. Not good. Doesn't matter what the business is. Employees have to either believe in the mission or the product, preferably both. I see a roster. I see a locker room. Again, you forget the team he took over was a mess. He cleaned it up, but that locker room had all

0: sense. It's like Dallas can't and won't and doesn't want to really be there. So sometimes I think it's, if Zay Flowers was playing for Baltimore, I would say Baltimore by four touchdowns. I really believe that, having watched Jaden Daniels run around. DeMarvian Overshown's not playing for Dallas. But what's interesting about Dallas is they have really feasted. Their brand for the last 15 years is they beat the you-know-what out of the tomato cans. They're 18-4 against the Giants and the Commanders. They're 500, 34-34-1 against everybody else, and everybody else scores a lot of points against Dallas. The have-nots don't. Last year is a great example. They beat the wobbly Giants, and then they got smoked a couple of weeks later by the playoff Bears. There was another 3 or 4 game set where they beat the Jets and they beat the Commanders and they got the snot beat out of them by Denver. Baltimore doesn't have Zay Flowers. Jacoby Lane's on the IR. They're a bit of a wobbly mess on the outside, so I don't necessarily know what's going to happen. But I'm really, in this game, it's all about the culture. And I look at Baltimore's owner. I look at their GM. I look at their draft and development. I look at their young coach. I look at Lamar Jackson. I look at their toughness. I look at Derrick Henry. I look at the culture. And I think Dallas is better off this game not being played in the United States. Baltimore is the kind of team last year, they had a rough season. And still, with Tyler Huntley a backup, they played the playoff Bears, beat them by 2 touchdowns. So Lamar's back. Looks like the new young coach has something. Not quite there yet, but he's got something. But Dallas has surrendered the most rush yards so far this year to quarterbacks. And Lamar Jackson put his numbers up on the screen against Dallas. It has been, I mean, it's like that one kid in Little League with a mustache against the other 11-year-olds. I mean, this is like one Division I football player in a crappy high school league, and nobody else is even a Division II player. I mean, Lamar just does whatever he wants against the Dallas Cowboys. And DeMarvian Overshown is gone. I'm going to tell you right now, this game, Dallas, by Sunday night, is going to be happy it's played out of the country. Zay Flowers' absence is the only thing going to keep it close. Here's Brian Schottenheimer on Playing in Brazil.
1: I'd be a hypocrite if I said I think it's a tough task, but we're up to it. And mentally tough, we need to be. This is a long season. It's a long trip. Come home, Houston, short week. But we're going to win today. And then we're going to go down there. We're going to win Friday, Saturday, and play a really good team and hopefully win that. But you got to stay in the moment. But it does require mental toughness. And the schedule is a schedule. And we will play anybody, anytime, anywhere. But it's a unique schedule for sure.
0: Yeah. By the way, Blazing 5 off a 5-0 week is 45 minutes away. The Packer fans booing last night, and one of their players, Tucker Kraft, did not like it. He was not a fan of it. I'm going to talk about what they were really booing and why the Packer fans, even though it was the home opener, usually if you've been successful for 30 years, it's the home opener. You give them a few games. Green Bay fans are like, no. We're not even giving you 3 quarters. And I'll explain why they're right next. In Chicago, it's the Herd.
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0: 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The Titans are laughing at the Packers. 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

0: I mean, and that's not a knock at the Jets. 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And I've said this before, Dave Wannstedt, you can lose games, can't lose a locker room. Right now, to be this bad on the offensive side of the ball, don't tell me it's just the O-line. It's the head coach. I think they've lost the room. It's year eight for Matt LaFleur. In the last couple of years, the only reason the Packers made the playoffs, and I like LaFleur, was because they extended the number of teams that make the playoffs. They have felt like they have slightly regressed in the last 2 years. This is Man Overboard.
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0: 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You know, there's always been that feeling that people in the Midwest are nicer than the coastal elites. I'm not sure if that's true, but generally people out here, they give you a little grace. And the Green Bay Packer fans are thought of as a small town. It's almost collegiate.
7: home opener last night for a team that's been remarkably consistent and successful for 30 years. Home opener. They were getting booed. Tucker Kraft, the talented tight end, did not like it.
8: It's pretty tough. You know, like everyone pictures Lambeau Field and the not booze. I don't picture booze. I picture my home stadium. That's tough. It's pretty disappointing.
9: Especially for a home opener.
8: Especially for a home opener. It's pretty disappointing. It's not going to help us win. Like, I don't know what people think that's going to rally us or something like that.
7: They were not booing last night's performance by itself. What they were booing is a lack of accountability and answers. I will defend the fans here. First of all, you pay for the tickets, do whatever you want. That's legal. But they have, this is an organization that ended last season on a 4-game losing streak, then blew a 21-3 lead to the Chicago Bears, absolutely collapsed. And what did they do in the offseason? They gave Matt LaFleur, the general manager and the director of football operations, cushy extensions. Yeah, they were booing that too. They're booing the lack of ascension for Jordan Love, bad special teams, a lack of toughness. The Packers don't have a single player on their actual roster that's made a Pro Bowl, yet they gave the general manager an extension. They were booing that too. Generally, home fans boo for two reasons. Number one, if the refs make a call they don't agree with against the home team, they boo. That's a given. That happens 3 or 4 times a game. The second thing they boo isn't necessarily a receiver who drops the ball. Fans don't do that. Fans really aren't mean. Home fans boo Mike Tomlin. Okay, we keep giving you year after year chances, and we're seeing a slide, and there's no accountability for it, and we're done with just being above 500. Steeler fans and Packer fans, you would think, man, those guys never boo. They don't want to boo. But the Steelers offense has become a really bad product. And Steeler fans are like, enough is enough. And that's what Green Bay is booing, the lack of accountability. Think about this. I'll give you a stat. It's almost hard to believe. It sounds like high school stuff. These, in the last 7 games, these are the unanswered scoring runs against the Packers in the last 7 games in order. Atlanta, 27. The Jets, 17. Minnesota with a backup, 29 points in a row. Bears, 15. Minnesota, 16. Baltimore, 14. Chicago, 16. This team quits. This team quits. And I hate saying that in football. But Steeler fans weren't booing a drop pass. What they were booing is years of spending all the money on defense and it not being great and the offense being a snooze fest. So Green Bay has now played 3 games. Everybody else in the league, not name Atlanta, has played 2 games. They've played 3 games. They still don't have a rushing touchdown. They're booing that too. So, like, I know Micah Parsons matters. I absolutely think Micah Parsons matters. And I think Jeff Hafley was a great coordinator. He left. That hurts. It's hard to, you know, the Packers do a lot of in-house hiring, which I'm not a fan of. It's a global brand. You got to go search for the best coach. I don't like walking down the hallway and replacing great coordinators with guys in the building necessarily. And Micah Parsons is valuable. He's not this valuable. 1-7 last 8 and 30 points allowed per game. He's valuable. He's not that valuable. Here's J-Mac with the news.
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1: This is the Herdline News.
11: All right, let's start with this Falcons win. And Michael Penix, Colin, what a return to action for the lefty former star at Washington. Look at that, yeah. Over the middle. Mm-hmm. Just a perfect read. You know, Brock Purdy said something this week about a lot of your throws, like 60% of them are blind throws. I thought Penix made some awesome blind throws to where he knew guys were going to be last night. Drake London, a huge recipient, 194 yards through the air. Kevin Stefanski, his first win with the Falcons, and here he is talking about how good Penix was.
12: Mike's playing his first game, so you know there's going to be jitters. There's going to be, you know, whether you call it rust, whatever it is. And I don't think he expected to play perfect. I didn't expect him to play perfect, but I expected him to battle just like our football team, and that's what he did. Yeah, I feel great for him. And I've told him this person. I've told you guys I'm proud of him. It's not easy to rehab from injuries. That's a tough thing to do.
11: I'm definitely rooting for Michael Penix. I mean, this is a guy who's got a great story, a lot of injuries. But Colin, the upgrade from Cooper Rush to to Michael Penix. Remember, I think back in the day you said Aaron Rodgers was worth like 8 or 9 points against the spread in his prime. Yeah. I mean, Cooper Rush is an unplayable NFL quarterback. Penix last night, they go down 7-0. And then next thing you know, they outscore the Packers 35-7 on the road. Well, that's kind of unheard of.
7: The other thing you have to feel really good about with Michael Penix is he knows who to throw it to. We've talked about this before. Atlanta with Stefanski is an offensive culture because Drake London's an elite player. So is Bijan Robinson. They have a good O-line. They go out and get Penix, and they hire Stefanski. So what Atlanta is saying is, we're going to make this. Remember when Miami had Brian Flores, defensive culture, they went and got Mike McDaniel. Though it didn't work, it did initially. Mm-hmm. They were telling you, we're not changing coaches, we're changing cultures. A more player-friendly offensive culture. So Atlanta going forward, they have a division where they're like, you know, there's not a lot of great defenses. We're going to go get Stefanski, who is the best offensive coach on the market. We've already got a superstar at running back and a star at wide receiver and a decent O-line. So what you're seeing now last night is you're seeing it all comes to fruition. It's like, oh God, Penix, because you and I watched him at college at Washington. I saw him play live. He throws a beautiful ball. He really does. He throws he's a classic pocket quarterback. He's like a left-handed Goff. If you give him a nice protection, nobody throws a prettier ball, and it was on display last night.
11: Hey, you don't want to go overboard with this stuff, Colin, but if we're being honest, that division is so messy that I think the Falcons last night vaulted back into contention. Now, they don't have to go that high because the Saints aren't going to run away with it. Carolina's not going to run away with it. Tampa Bay's 0-2. I think this division's wide open, and I know they looked awful, like they were in the mix for the number one pick the first 2 weeks, but to me, this team could easily win the division based on what I saw last night.
7: And so, you know, a lot of times with quarterbacks, young quarterbacks, you know, like Bryce Young looks different now than 2 years ago. They've done a nice job. And then there's occasionally you'll see a young Drake May or a young Justin Herbert or a young Mahomes, and you're like, yeah, that's going to work. Young Joe Burrow. Yeah, that's going to work. There was starting to be a kind of a J.J. McCarthy vibe with Penix. He can't stay healthy. When he's in there, he lacks confidence. And after that first interception, I'm like, oh, do we have kind of a maybe this isn't going to work? And then, you know, to do that on the road, and you could tell he got into a rhythm. I always feel with J.J. McCarthy, I could never feel like a game-long rhythm. I kind of felt for 3 hours Penix really believed in the schemes, the calls, himself. Drake London. I mean, some of those throws late, you didn't have to throw the game. You had a 2-touchdown lead, and they went for it. And so I that was a 3-hour kind of testimony, referendum that Michael Penix is like, I buy what I'm getting from the sideline, and I believe in myself, and I believe in my weapons. So if you're a Falcons fan today, you feel pretty darn good about being 1-2 and where you're going.
11: And extra time off before you face the Saints in a big divisional battle next weekend. All right, let's move to the Buffalo Bills and Josh Allen playing like the best quarterback in the league so far. He has 9 total touchdowns. The Bills are at 38 points per game. But Joe Brady, his coach, knows there's even more Allen can do, and he's challenging him to get even better.
9: I'm Josh's biggest hater. Everybody knows that. I love him to death, but I also want him to get everything that he deserves. And he's playing at such a high level. Don't get me wrong. Like, I'm nitpicking, but I also have a standard for him, and I view him in a way that I want to make sure that I'm viewing him in a way that even if other people are thinking he's the best there is, I think there's more. And in every game I call a game with him, he does something that even amazes me as I say that.
7: I think Fox is going to have a really good game on their hands. I think the Chargers have their tackle back. You know, it didn't play anybody in preseason, very choppy. Mike McDaniel, the OC, knows the Bills well. The Bills are coming off that very emotional opening of the stadium. They're heavily favored. Everybody thinks they should blow them out. It's a Harbaugh team that's backed into a corner. I tend to think this is going to be really, really interesting. As Greg Cosell and others have said on the internet, when you look at the film, don't pin this on Justin Herbert. He had 3 early drops in the game. Running backs were putting the ball on the carpet. The defense couldn't make key stops. When everybody in the world is telling me it's going to be a blowout, be very careful. I think the Chargers, I think this is a very close game midway through the fourth.
11: I would hope so. You know, for the Chargers' sake and Jim Harbaugh and Justin Herbert. Keep it close, boys. Final story, Colin, is this crummy news out of San Francisco that Nick Bosa, talented edge rusher, I can't believe this, he's only 28 years old, suffered a calf injury in practice and is expected to miss multiple weeks. He may go on the IR. Colin, some staggering numbers. Five defensive linemen for the Niners are on IR. Five. That's a cluster injury that is difficult to overcome. Now, I did have to look this up with Bosa. Man, he's only 28, Colin. He was the number two pick in 2019.
7: Great player.
11: Missed all of last year. Well, he played the first three games. ACL injury. So now he's got a calf. You don't even want to know what that leads to. Colin, I'm looking at who they're backfilling with. It's a rookie out of Texas Tech, Romello Height, expected. And he's questionable for the game. There is just a lot of injuries. I'm not going to get into the conspiracy folks, the substation stuff.
7: Well, let me ask you
11: do that.
7: Well, I'm not a conspiracy theorist. I usually make fun and eye roll conspiracies. But would you build a house next to a substation?
11: No. Of course not.
7: Okay. So I'm just saying, I don't know what it does to your ligaments. The only thing I can say, because this is a team where players get hurt in non-contact situations, like DeMarcus Robinson. How? Bosa, practice. That's not happening to the Rams. That's not happening to everybody else. Well, and I know everybody says it's not the substation. Just ask yourself, would you build a house next to one? A lot of waves coming out of substations.
11: So, you know those tall towers that are connected to
7: phones? Phone towers.
11: What are they called?
7: Well, like phone towers.
11: Right, right. So there was one in our neighborhood when we were picking a house in Pennsylvania, the wife and I. We got one of those radar detector things that can pick up electromagnetic frequencies. Yeah. And when you got close to it, the thing like went off the charts.
7: Yeah.
11: And we're laughing like, oh, we're Ghostbusters. We didn't buy the house. We're like, no, thank you. It's just too weird. Something's up. I don't really know what it is, but I feel bad for the Niners, man.
7: Well,
11: they look like a Super Bowl contender through 2 weeks.
7: Again, I don't do conspiracy theories, and part of this is tongue in cheek. What I think, that Kyle's practices are harder than other teams' practices, and he also loves older players. He's very loyal to older players that learn his system. He doesn't want to be he's not a third or fourth grade teacher. He's not trying to, you know, show you how to color crayons, right? Like, he's not interested. He's a college professor. He likes his smartest students. So he tends to be very, very loyal to his older players, you know, like Bosa and Fred Warner and Greenlaw. He loves older players because they get his system. He, you know, some teachers don't have the patience to be third grade teachers. Other teachers don't have the interest to be a college professor. Shanahan's more college professor. He loves his smartest students, and he leans into them, and he's loyal to them, and he'll give them a better reference. And so older teams get hurt more. I always think that's the answer, is that whereas the Rams, their big rival, like Jalen Ramsey, they get, we're moving on, and Todd Gurley, we're moving on. And like the Rams are a very Belichickian without the hoodie. They'll move a year early. The Niners will bring you back a second and a third time, even if it didn't end necessarily well or it ended with an injury. They'll still bring you back. So I think that's the answer for it. That's my take. J-Mac with the news.
13: Well, that's the news.
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13: The Herd Line News.
7: If you think I sound a little wonky today, about 6 o'clock last night, I got a head cold and it is running downhill. But we're going to get through this puppy. Blazing 5, top of the hour. I have said before, and I made this reference years and years ago, the one NFL coach that reminds me of a college coach is Lincoln Riley, where I know he's smart. I know he knows offense, and quarterbacks. But I don't necessarily know if he can build a culture. So this is really a moment for Lincoln Riley. There's several things they've done well. So let's not just blanket it. He doesn't know what he's doing. Since he took over USC, counting every Division I football program in America, 135 plus, Lincoln Riley's offense, in the first 2 years, they had no NFL players except Jordan Addison and Caleb Williams. The cupboard was totally bare. He didn't take over for Sark or Lane Kiffin or Pete Carroll. They had no players. He had to bring them in. They are number one in the country in yards per play, more than Ohio State. Number one in the country pass offense, better than the Buckeyes. Number one on third down percentage. Number one in the red zone percentage. He is a brilliant offensive coach. Unlike Matt LaFleur, I know what he's selling. Offense. Every quarterback he gets, better by the time he leaves. There is no question he is a really smart guy. But like a Josh McDaniels in New England, sometimes a guy is a great scheme play caller, but you take him to the next level and it doesn't necessarily work. So I think this is a very gettable game against Oregon. Generally, Oregon in big games, even if they're playing Ohio State, you know, can go toe to toe. This is a weird Oregon team where they had to replace. I was just talking to a college coach about this, a former college coach, that when you have to replace both coordinators, it's very rare. Remember, if coordinators leave a program like Oregon, they're usually getting great jobs. They're excellent. Will Stein. It's hard to go find two replacements and go two for two. It's very possible the defensive coordinator's not quite the guy or not quite there yet. Maybe will be Saturday night. But this is kind of the bar exam for USC. If they can't pass this, I'm not interested talking about beating Ohio State, Indiana, and beating Penn State on the road. This is the bar exam because this is a very gettable Oregon team relative to Oregon teams, which are always very, very good. So I've said before that I probably would go Oregon just because it's Oregon, but it's the rare Oregon team that I don't know what I'm getting. And it's the rare USC team under Lincoln Riley at the Coliseum. I know exactly what I'm getting. But I think what USC fans look when they look at this game, what a USC fan is saying, and I think it's totally fair, is Lincoln signed a $110 million contract. They spent $300 million in facilities in the offseason. A recent story says their roster is $40 million. Saturday night for USC and Lincoln Riley is a return on the investment game. People have been patient. There's not pickets outside the stadium. Talk radio in L.A. spends a lot of time in the Dodgers, Lakers, and other stuff. They don't talk a ton of USC football. But Kurt Cignetti took over a basketball school with bad facilities. First year in the playoff, second year 16-0. It doesn't take that long. Now, Cignetti may be the best coach right now in college football, so that's the standard. But it's time. I don't care if Trent Mosey doesn't play. I don't care if you have a linebacker that's not going to play. This is a return on the investment game. And this is as gettable as Oregon may be. I just saw the money. Phil Knight's given $1 billion here and $1 billion there. They're starting to spend money now as Phil Knight and Penny Age. Like, this is Oregon, for the first time in a while, looks a little wobbly. And they may not be Saturday, and they may not be in 3 weeks. But they haven't been wobbly much in the last 15 years. You know exactly what you're getting. Saturday night, Coliseum, best O-line, best D-line combo Lincoln's had by a stretch. Number one recruiting class high school, four guys are starting. Here's Lincoln on the Oregon matchup.
14: It's two really good programs going at it. You know, it was a really big game last year too. You know, it had playoff implications and all of that. So that's honestly though what this game should be. You know, I mean that's this game should have, you know, a lot riding on it and be important. It's important to the fan bases. It's important to college football. And I mean, I think it's exactly what it should be, and we're excited about it. Our guys are excited to play. It'll be a hell of a battle.
7: Yeah, it feels 34-30 to me. Last serve wins. That's kind of where I feel. I think both quarterbacks are very good. Jaden Maiava was not great on the road last week. USC's a very young team, so they'll be obviously better at home than they would be on the road. It's a super young team. I think it's one of the youngest teams in the Big Ten. And a lot of those freshmen last week were playing their first college road game. Was not great. Not an excuse, just a reality. Younger teams tend to play very, very well at home, and they're a little iffy on the road. Oregon's got youth. They've got veterans. I think it's 34-30. I would probably take Oregon in this spot. But the quality of quarterback play and skill in this game is incredibly high, and I can't wait to watch. It's a tremendous college football weekend. Texas-Tennessee is another one. Really, really interesting spotlight game for Arch Manning. It's back to school season. 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
7: You know, it's interesting about Kurt Cignetti. I like watching him play because it's really smart football. It reminds me when the Patriots, when I lived in New England for, 10 years, I watched every Patriot game. And I always said, I never thought they had the most talent, but they were so smart. They didn't fumble. There wasn't dumb penalties. They were just, they didn't always have the sack leaders, but they always made your quarterback uncomfortable. That's like Indiana. And the other thing about great coaches and great players, I mean, when Andrew Luck came out and went 11-5 with a bad team, like a bad roster, greatness creates clarity. Kurt Cignetti took a broken basketball school, 2 years later wins a natty. That's why Lincoln Riley, there are no more excuses. You're both in the same conference now. You got to beat Oregon at home. Indiana would beat Oregon at home, right? And USC has got the Trinity High School Football League in the backyard. Some of the best high school, maybe the best high school football league in the country. It's right in your backyard. There is no high school football league in Indiana that's close to that. So there's only one quarterback currently playing in the NFL that has everything. Money, legacy, trophies, and fame. MVPs, Patrick Mahomes. Everybody else is missing something. Everybody else is missing something. So whenever I hear somebody say about a really talented quarterback, he is overrated. Almost no quarterbacks in this league are over or underrated. They're all properly rated. Like, GMs know that Brock Purdy benefits greatly from Kyle Shanahan, but they also know he's a gamer, he's aggressive, he's smart with a little bit of mobility. He's an NFL franchise quarterback. That's the thing. Great athletes and great quarterbacks are a lot like movie stars, is that they're all going to have duds. Anthony Hopkins has had duds. Marlon Brando had like 6. Denzel Washington did Book of Eli. Tom Hanks did The Terminal. But because all those people have such high quality production over their career, nobody talks about the duds. Michael Jordan and the Wizards, a disaster. Michael Jordan pre-Pippen couldn't beat anybody just in the Eastern Conference. Right? Like, so nobody talks about it because of accomplishments. So when Josh Allen and Justin Herbert play, everybody knows they're great. I mean, Herbert has literally every box that GMs tell me they check. IQ, EQ, size, mobility, durability, toughness, big arm, and can move a little. It checks every box. So does Josh Allen. Now, Josh Allen, I think, is a little less mechanical as an athlete. He's a little bit more fluid. He's bigger. He's more fluid. I think the criticism of out of college with Justin is the criticism now. Sometimes he can be a bit mechanical. You wish he was a little more fluid. A little more sidearm stuff, a little more Mahomes, but he's a tremendous player. So, but what's interesting with both of these guys, if you ask a lot of fans, what do you remember about Josh Allen? They say 13 seconds, a 13-second game. They would not talk about that if he had 2 trophies. Same with Herbert. You ask people about Herbert, 4 interceptions, a playoff game against the Texans. So right now they have duds. Now they have a lot of really good movies, but they haven't won the Oscar yet, so to speak. And that really ends. So everybody in the league, I mean, Greg Cosell, who watches more film than a movie critic, is on our show every week, and he watches every single play from Justin Herbert, and he said what every GM I've ever talked to says about Herbert.
1: Justin Herbert has not played poorly. I'm sure if you saw the game. The thing when you watch quarterbacks is you really have to watch every play. There were three really bad drops in the first half on big-time throws by Herbert. That would have been plus 20, plus 25-yard completions. They put themselves behind the eight ball too many times. This game was not on Justin Herbert. It's easy to say that because he's now become a little bit of a whipping boy. But I'm sure you know that if you talk to offensive coaches in the league, there isn't one that wouldn't say he's a top five or six quarterback in the league.
7: Like, who you listen to matters. I tell this to young broadcasters. You know, if I go to USC or I talk to a, you know, high school kids, I always say, not everybody's opinion is equal. Like, make sure you have people that are North Stars that you respect. They're conscientious. They're thoughtful. Listen to them. Tune out the rest of the nonsense, which is about 90% of the opinions. When Matt Stafford was losing games in Detroit, had never won a playoff game. All the smart people in the league love Matt Stafford. They knew it wasn't him. It was battle lines. It was inconsistency. It was chaos. You know, he had like, you know, Calvin Johnson, but it was just a chaotic organization. It's a little bit like the Jets now. All the smart people knew. I mean, literally think of Sean McVay's like, yeah, I want Stafford. I'll pay his contract and I'll pay Jared Goff simultaneously and we'll give him a ton of draft capital. I mean, that's putting yourself, that's how much they believed in Matt Stafford. It wasn't just getting him. It was, yeah, we're going to pay both starting quarterbacks and give you a ton of draft capital. That's how much they believed in Matt Stafford, who didn't have a playoff win. So I feel about Stafford and Justin Herbert the same, and Josh Allen is a more talented version of both, which is they just don't have the trophy yet. The trophy ends a lot of conversations. The Oscar ends a lot of conversations. Because when Anthony Hopkins and Marlon Brando and Tom Hanks and Denzel can have duds, Matt Damon, anybody can have duds. There is nobody that always picks the right project. Just doesn't. And now, you know, I think Herbert is losing his patience a little. There's some analytics that tell you he has let go of the ball a little sooner than he needed to. And I think a lot of that is it hurts. I think, you know, now he's got a fiance. He's been in the league. He's got his money. Now he's getting tired of getting hit. And there'll be some analytics that may tell you he's letting it go a little sooner than he has in previous years. Sometimes quarterbacks do that when they've been injured, right? The first year or two after an injury. Justin's doing it because I think he has like Charger O-line fatigue, but the leadership stuff, the intelligence, people are questioning it and he won't have it.
5: Team is so close. And so I don't think there's a lack of vocal leadership at all. So I think I'm going to stop you right there and say that it's very present. We've got great leadership on this team, and I trust those guys in that locker room. And so I don't think anyone is panicked or worried, because that's not going to do us any good.
7: Yeah, I think when you lose the best defensive coordinator in the NFL, you're not going to replace him with the new best defensive coordinator in the NFL. The defense doesn't look right. And when you bring in a very sophisticated, very smart offensive coordinator who you've never worked with, he's kind of quirky, Harbaugh's quirky. I think it's, and they don't play any starters in the preseason. Harbaugh admitted that. It's just going to look real chunky. I think they'll get their act together. I think they'll play really well this weekend. May not win it, but I think they'll play well. Let's put up the week three NFL schedule. It's great college slate. Tremendous Saturday in college football. Indiana tonight against Northwestern's interesting. Northwestern just tagged Colorado. Week three in the NFL, I got to tell you, there's some games here. One of the games that fascinates me is the Rams in Denver. So if you go back to the Rams game, J-Mac, it was a lot of chunk plays to Devontae. Well, Denver's not going to give those up because they have Patrick Surtain on Devontae with Puka not playing. So if you go back, it wasn't like the Rams offense was consistent. They were just hitting on big downfield throws. You can probably eliminate most of those against Denver. So I still think, and now you don't have Puka. And if Devontae's taken out, what is that offense? It's not big plays. It's tight end stuff. It's 7-yard running back runs. So I think, and also Bo Nix has been an unbelievable home quarterback. Like a lot of young players and young, he's great at home, not as good on the road. So it and we've said this about the Seahawks. The Seahawks, you get the same team every week, home or away. You do not with the Rams. They're not as consistent. Unlike Seattle, they don't have a quarterback that gives you mobility. You know, Sam Darnold three or four times will take off and get big runs. Rams are not going to give you that. Seattle's defense is excellent everywhere, as are their special teams. Sometimes the special teams of the Rams are dubious, put them in bad spots. Also, Trent McDuffie's new, Garrett not here, Darnold limited snaps. So I think the Rams are built for the long haul. I'm not sure they're great right now. And I think Denver's at home is the player.
11: That's a good point. You know, you touched on Zay Flowers earlier with the Ravens. Now you're mentioning Puka. And also, I'm sure you've seen Nico Collins not practicing this week. I know the league's about quarterbacks, but those are three high-end receivers. Colin, I can't bet on the Houston Texans in that game against the Colts if there's no Nico Collins. I can't do it. Yeah. The offense looks bad against good teams without him. Are the Colts good? I don't know. I'm starting to feel wishy-washy on the Ravens. That Ronnie Stanley didn't practice again. No Zay Flowers. And then, like you said, Puka. I'm staying away from the Rams. I don't know what to do with that. The game I've circled did not make headlines, but let's keep an eye on the old Miami Dolphins getting 11.5 at home against the Chiefs.
7: Wow.
11: The model is saying that's the new number one play.
7: Wow.
11: It's going to take some intestinal fortitude, shall we say, to back the Dolphins.
7: So I'll make the argument Malik Willis has the weakest roster to play within the league. I actually think he's really talented. I think he's made several plays where I'm like, boy, that guy is talented. He has nothing to play with here. He's got nothing. I mean, it's almost like he's a major league prospect on a double-A baseball team. Ooh. You just have to watch him separately than the baseball team. You just have to get out the radar gun. What's his heater? What's his slider? I'm not judging anything around him. Guys are going to make errors. He's going to lose starts. Give me the jugs gun. What does he throw? When I watch Malik Willis, I understand that they're younger than some college teams, it feels like. Yeah. They're just all kids. Yeah, they have 13 draft picks.
11: I know on the screen it says Eagles. Eagles injury report's brutal. Devonta Smith? What? I don't know. I'm feeling like I can't touch Eagles Bears. And I was looking to fade your guy, Ben Johnson.
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28: A surprise to start week three in the NFL is the Falcons with the Packers 35-14 in Green Bay. QB Michael Penix returning from last season's ACL injury, 256 yards passing and a touchdown, and Bijan Robinson 194 on the ground with two TDs.
29: As an offense and marrying the run game with the pass game, and you know, for the O-line, like those guys, they had a goal at the beginning of the week and they were like, we're going to go out there, be a more physical team, dominate.
28: Wideout Drake London matched Robinson. He had 194 yards receiving. The Falcons improved to 1-2 while the Packers fall to that same record. Among the action Sunday, the Seahawks visit the Commanders. Seattle QB Sam Darnold hoping to return from his week one injury. The Vikings Kyler Murray recovered from his concussion will be back for Minnesota when they visit Tampa Bay. Three baseball teams, the Cubs, White Sox, and Guardians clinched playoff berths thanks to wins yesterday. MLB headed to the final weekend of the regular season. And the U.S. leads the international team 3-2 after day one of golf's President's Cup. I'm Matt McCoy.
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7: Green Bay's facing a lot of turbulence. This has been one of the steadiest franchise in the NFL for 30 years. 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
7: Okay, here we go. Welcome in, hour two. It is a Friday. We're going to have this hour Dave Wannstedt and Urban Meyer, the great Robert Mays, last hour. Blazing five picks in about 3 minutes. I can tell you I won't go 5-0 this week because I went 5-0 last week, and I do that about once a year. So let's not get greedy. It's like Kurt Cignetti. I showed up at this program. There were 10,000 people. We just won 38-0. Quit complaining. Hear, hear, Kurt Cignetti. You know, I was watching the game last night, and Green Bay's been so good for so long. I'm old enough to remember in the 80s when they were unwatchable. You know, pre-Favre, obviously. But Green Bay's always had some disadvantages as a pro sports franchise. You know, free agents don't choose it. It's the smallest market for any pro league. So that's one of the bar stools on the leg that's missing. And so they really have, and they don't generally pay top of the market for a coach. So they really have to draft and develop well. When they don't draft and develop well, like they don't have a Pro Bowler on this roster they drafted, well, that's the problem. I just don't see enough special players. I think obviously the pass rush end from Iowa, first round picks become a baller. Christian Watson's really good. But if I'm watching last night, the two best players in the field were both Atlanta Falcons, Drake London and Bijan Robinson. So, and then you start looking, I mean, how many of the Packers on offense would start for Detroit or Chicago? Not many. Not many. So this is an organization that they've really got to draft and develop well because there are limitations. It's almost like NIL. You know, some schools like Texas can just make mistakes with their money. They can drop $50 million a year. That's not what Indiana can do under Cignetti. They may get $30 million a year and they got to make sure the quarterback they pick, whether it's Fernando Mendoza or Hoover, they got to make sure it's right. I mean, Texas could pay for 3 5-star guys. They're just nothing but money, the oil money, the Dell money in Texas. They can make a lot of mistakes. So Green Bay has got to get the drafting right. They got to nail the drafting. That's really important. And they have through the years, but they don't have currently a Pro Bowler they drafted on this roster. And, you know, Christian Watson, I like him a lot, gets hurt a lot. You're not going to get 18 games, 17 games from him. And, you know, Micah Parsons is great. He'll come back, but now he's coming off a major surgery. They're not super talented. My eye, just in division. I'm not even going to compare him to the Ravens when healthy or the Rams. I'm not comparing him to the Seahawks. I'm just saying in division, they're not that talented. Here's Matt LaFleur after the game asked about potential staff changes.
0: Oh, I'm not going to respond to that question. We got to continue to work with these guys and try to figure out what we do well. Cause right now I don't know what we're doing well offensively.
7: All right. I'll admit feeling pretty good about myself. J-Mac always tests me. He'll text me on the weekends if I want a heater. How are things going? You know the answer, J-Mac. Well. Here we go. It's our blazing five of the week.
2: That's a hot one.
3: Let's blaze it up.
6: Fire it up.
3: It's Collins blazing five. Jets at Lions.
7: All right. Lions off rest, being humiliated in a standalone game. You know my rule. I like Detroit at home. 31 of their 49 wins are under Dan Campbell have come by 7 or more points. And at home, since he arrived, they're the number one offense in the league. It's a fast carpet. Jared Goff doesn't have to worry about weather. This is a great offense the last 3 years. Number one in the league in total and scoring offense. And Aiden Hutchinson is becoming the beast we thought he would be. The Jets, I mean, you saw how bad the Packers defense was. They averaged 4 yards a play against the Packers defense. They're not very good on third down. And the defense still, under Aaron Glenn, does not have an interception in 19 games. The least after the Jets is 6. So they don't inspire confidence on defense. I don't think they're good enough to go into Detroit and get into the fourth quarter in a close game. I'm going to take the Lions to win, which they usually do at home, and cover 32-23.
3: Texans at Colts.
7: I took the Colts last week to cover. I'm going to take them now to cover and win. I said they'd win last week. I like the Colts. I think they're good. Do you know that Daniel Jones and Shane Steichen, you're not going to believe this, averaged 29 points a game since they've been together, the highest of any coach quarterback combo. They score points. That's why they're at home. I'm taking the points. Tyler Warren and Jonathan Taylor are studs, are game breaking studs. The Texans, everybody says it's CJ Stroud. It's their defense. Their defense is giving up big gash plays. One of three teams without a takeaway this year. Stop blaming CJ Stroud. The defense has regressed. You can beat them downfield. I like the Colts to win this game, a divisional game, getting points, 27-26, take the points.
3: Raiders at Saints.
7: I really like the Saints coming home finally after two tough road games. They could have been 2-0, maybe should have been 2-0. Tyler Shuck, folks, he's legit. He is legit. Leads the NFL in completions, passing yards, and big plays. And he's throwing the ball to Chris Olave. Why doesn't everybody talk about Chris Olave when you talk top five receivers in the league? Guy's averaging last 5 games 124 yards, and Tyler Shuck is smart enough to throw to him all the time. He is unguardable in solo coverage. That's another great Ohio State wide receiver. I love this kid. The Raiders, let's face it, they face the Dolphins and the Chargers. These are two struggling offenses, and the Raiders took advantage. Brock Bowers may play. They haven't been good on third down. They don't have any viability athletically at quarterback with Kirk Cousins. They've thrown some interceptions with Cousins. They'll give you opportunities. I think this game, though, is more about the Saints than it is about the Raiders. I like New Orleans. I like them winning the division. I said they'd be a much improved team. The Raiders hang for a half, but I think it's 31-23. Swallow the points.
3: Rams at Broncos.
7: I like the Broncos getting points at home. Bo Nix, Sean Payton have been great in Denver. Last week, the Rams offense.

0: listen, they may play a third string quarterback. This is a great September team, and they have been excellent on third down this year. The Eagles have been great on third down. And Jalen Hurts' last five starts, as much criticism as I hand out, is 5-0. The problem is the Bears' defense on third down has been poor. They're allowing 6.4 yards a play, and they are near the bottom in red zone defense and third down defense. This is a ball control game. So if you don't have an elite defense and you're on the field a lot, you know, I'm sure Ben Johnson will dial up some stuff and it'll be close for two and a half quarters. I think Chicago's defense is just going to wear out. And I think Philadelphia is going to extend drives and have 10 play drives and 12 play drives. And I think over the course of a long Monday night, I'm going to take a very good September team to win 28-17. By the way, Saquon Barkley is going to be back. I think that matters, too, if Jalen's not on his game. So I like a couple of dogs, the Colts as a dog at home and the Broncos as a dog at home. Other than that, I think the Lions roll. I think the Saints roll. And I think Philadelphia, if you can beat Philadelphia, it doesn't happen much early in the season, but you got to take the ball away from them. And I think they're going to dominate time of possession in that game. J-Mac, any thought?
1: Holy cow, bro. You may go 5-0 again. I'm starting to gravitate toward the Saints and your guy, Tyler Shuck. Colts looks like a good play with this Nico Collins. That's down to 1.5 some places, by the way. Colts could end up favored in that game. I do worry about the Jets. All you talked about was the Lions offense. Do you want to talk about the defense at all? Like, there is none. And, you know, I don't think highly of Geno Smith, but I'm starting Adonai Mitchell in all my fantasy leagues. He's going to put up some numbers this weekend. Garrett Wilson is going to. I think the Jets can hang around in that one, but 4-1, you'll probably take that, right?
0: Oh, take it. Absolutely. Yeah. Don't get greedy off a great week. Do not get greedy. Dave Wonstadt's around the corner. He'll be joining us in studio. Take M Drive Smoothies Coffees. 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
0: 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They're atrocious. The Titans are laughing at the Packers. They're awful. Sunday against the Jets, great example. Fourth quarter, there's about a minute 15 left. All they need is one good completion to get in the field goal range. 3 and out. I mean, and that's not a knock at the Jets. Like, you got Jordan Love. 3 and out. And I've said this before. Dave Wonstadt, you can lose games, can't lose a locker room. Right now, to be this bad on the offensive side of the ball, don't tell me it's just the O-line. It's the head coach. I think they've lost the room. It's year 8 for Matt LaFleur. In the last couple of years, the only reason the Packers made the playoffs, and I like LaFleur, was because they extended

0: ended the number of teams that make the playoffs. They have felt like they have slightly regressed in the last 2 years. 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
0: .com/Colin for half off. And when you order, please write in The Herd with Colin Cowherd in the How Did You Hear About Us survey to let them know we sent you. Don't forget, there's no safe like Simply Safe. Well, he's the last Bears coach to win a road playoff game and the last Dolphins coach to win a playoff game, period. Dave Wannstedt, 39 years of college and pro experience, is joining us in studio. So let's just talk about the hometown Bears as we're both in Chicago. Case Keenum, I thought he was brought on almost as a film room guy slash coach, kind of a mentor. Sometimes you go into games and you just, you know, I've said this before. There are games that don't feel terribly winnable. You're on a short week. You're missing a quarterback. What is your game plan if you're Ben Johnson with Case Keenum?
11: Well, I don't think it's going to be the run game. Definitely will not change. We know that. And, you know, I kind of remember a couple years ago when he was at Detroit with Jared Goff. Jared Goff was not the dual threat, Caleb Williams, you know, even Tyson Bagent, the backup, is a dual threat. He can run both. So if it was Bagent taking Caleb's place, everything would be the same. The movement plays, everything. But this will be different. They'll take out the movement passes. But as far as the run game, the play action passes, the explosives, Ben can dial those up. Now, you know, it's obvious that there's things that Case does good and some things that would make Ben Johnson nervous. You take those things out. So it'll probably be a chop down, you know, or, you know, game plan offensively. But the nuts and bolts of what they got to do to move the football and score points is going to be there.
10: You told me years ago, you can lose games, but if you lose three in a row, you start losing the locker room. Mm-hmm. Well, if you look at the last seven games for the Packers, there's a stat out there that's almost unbelievable. The number of unanswered points by teams they've played. And sometimes that stuff feels like quitting, like team bails. I've said this. Even teams that are bad, I'll look at them and think, well, they do this well. Look at the number of unanswered points in the last seven games. I mean, Minnesota 29 with a backup. I look at him on the sidelines. I look at him at the podium. And I hate to say this. It feels like he's lost the room.
11: Well, I go back even further than you, Coach. How about the Bears last year? I think it was the playoff game or the last game of the year. They've got Green Bay has a 16-point lead. And they have the ball starting the second half. And I'm doing the post game, or I'm doing the game, so I'm evaluating it. And I come in from going to the bathroom, and there was 53 seconds off the clock, and they were punting. They threw the ball nine times in a row. They get that, and this is with Josh Jacobs in the backfield. They get down on a goal line against the Bears and get in a shotgun and hand the ball off, and he fumbles. I mean, I turned the game off last night. You know when? When it was the third quarter, the end of the third quarter, and they said that Green Bay had run the ball nine times. I think they have just gone completely away from being physical, right, running the football. Yeah. And this is just wide open, throw it. I know they throw it 50 times, had to last night.
10: Yeah, no, I mean, I always go to, even bad teams do things well. I don't know what they do well.
11: Yeah.
10: I mean, the special teams have been a bugaboo for the last three or four years. The defense gets pushed around. I mean, listen, you go to overtime with the Jets, you got trouble.
11: The missed tackles that they had last night was, it was embarrassing. It really was. It was tough to watch being a defensive guy.
10: So, I've said this about the Steelers. Some people don't like change. I mean, the Bears, by the way, were always a defensive culture. Then they draft Caleb. They pay a bunch of money for Ben. Their first round picks 3 years in a row, Ryan Poles, offense, offense, offense, offense. Then they spent a fortune on Joe Tooney, an interior lineman. Even Andy Reid let him go. That was a culture change. The Bears are saying, we're not going to be a defensive team. I mean, they didn't even draft a defensive end this year or an edge in the draft. And when's the last time the Bears needed an edge rusher and didn't draft it? You may need a receiver and not draft it in Chicago. So they have, it's uncomfortable. They've gone offense. The Steelers, you know, they hire Mike, and he's kind of offense, but he's not. I mean, they don't run any motion with Aaron Rodgers. So the offense, it looks like, you know, an old Mike McCarthy offense. You're from Pittsburgh. It's one of the last places in America that's a big city where if you go to a party, people ask, where'd you go to high school? It's a great place to live in America, but it's not cutting edge. And I look at Pittsburgh, and Dave, I know you're from there, Dave, but my take is they've just waited too long. They haven't addressed in 7 years the core. Russell Wilson, Justin Fields, Aaron Rodgers. Why is it the Rooneys? Is it money? Is it top down?
11: No, I mean, I think a little bit is they always have won with Mike Tomlin, so they were never picking in the top 10.
10: Yeah.
11: Right. And they have been very, very concerned about giving away draft picks. You know, they're not the old Dallas like we were in the market making trades and doing a lot of crazy things. So the conservatism, I think, you know, is part of that. But when I looked at their game last week, and I did a radio show Tuesday, so I'm looking at the numbers and stuff of the Steeler game versus New England.
10: Right.
11: And everything is pretty even. I'm going down until I get yards per play. And I used to always think that we had to be 5.5 yards a play to have a chance to win. And New England was 6.5, I think it was. And the Steelers were 3.6. So then you look at the big plays. Are we making any plays? New England had 3 passes over 20-some yards. They had 2 or 3 runs over 10. And the Steelers, I think, had 2 big plays the whole game. So this, to me, when I look at this football team, to score points, you got to have that big play. It's tough to go 80 yards. We all know that. But somehow, some way, I don't know, is it Rodgers' arm? Is it the plays are not calling? Are they not comfortable throwing the ball to Metcalf deep? I don't know what it is, but they've got to come up with somehow, some way, make some big plays with that offense. And that's been missing for a couple of years. It really has.
10: Well, and also Aaron at this point is kind of, his personality's baked in. He doesn't like motion. He does not like it. A lot of older quarterbacks. Matt Hasselbeck came on this show. He goes, I didn't like it.
11: Right.
10: I've seen everything. The defense is set. Let me peruse the defense and go. So Aaron doesn't want to do a lot of motion. Everybody in the league is doing motion. Aaron does not want to take, he got clobbered last week. He didn't like that. Older quarterbacks, they'd rather dirt it and get out of there. I think some of McCarthy, and trapped is the wrong word, but is it very possible? This is the second time they've been together. There's a reason they broke up the first time. And in the end, there was always a very low ceiling on this marriage.
11: Yeah, you know what's interesting? And I'm thinking as you're talking there, when Aaron was at Green Bay, and we talked about Matt LaFleur, you go back and look. With the years, his best years up there, when they made the Super Bowl run and all that, they were in the top 5 rushing, running the football with Aaron Jones and I forget the other guy's name, the kid from Boston College. They were in the top 5 running the football in the National Football League. And that's a way to take some pressure off your quarterback. Pittsburgh hasn't been able to run the ball.
10: So the game's in Brazil. So I don't mind international games, but once the season starts, if you're going to go international, I'd go Canada or Mexico City. I don't think it's fair to teams to have to go to Brazil. When you were in the league, they weren't doing that. Were there international games then?
11: No, we went to, when I was at Buffalo for a couple of years, we went up to Toronto, but it was a bus ride. You know what I mean?
10: Okay.
11: Yeah. No.
10: Having coached in Dallas and having knowing their sensibility, Jerry won't pay for top coaches since Jimmy left. He's not going to do it. He doesn't want to do it. So Schottenheimer was not on everybody's kind of hot list. Jerry is the default general manager. That's problematic. I kind of feel like over the last 15 years, they beat up on the Giants in Washington and they're like 500 with everybody else. Meanwhile, I look at the Ravens and I see ownership, draft, develop, money, fan base, culture, in big, long road trips, even if it's not international, if it's New York to L.A., what's the key? What's the key when you get out of your environment? You're on the air for 6 hours. Maybe you're playing back-to-back as a West Coast team and the East Coast. Is it veteran leadership? Is it? Because I just feel like Dallas is too wobbly to go to Brazil and play brilliantly.
11: Yeah. Well, let me say this about Dallas, first of all. I was impressed in the offseason what Jerry did with that defense. They added some players to that defense now. And from the standpoint of extended contracts, I thought they were very aggressive, brought in a new coordinator. And I always remember everyone's asking me, what's wrong? Is it the scheme? Is it the coach? Is it the play? And I said, you know what? I believe they have enough talent to be better, a lot better. And I used to have a sign up on you entered our defensive room in Dallas. It started, if you know what to do and give great effort, we'll play great defense every week. It's really not that hard. Right. So what's missing there is it's a new system with a new coordinator that they're not playing great defense. Are the players not giving fanatical effort? Are they not all in that some of the guys that got the big money? I don't know, but it's one of those two things. Defense is not over. Let's not overcomplicate.
10: Now, Damarian Overshown will not play against Lamar, which is a problem because, as you saw, Jaden Daniels, before he got hurt, was running all over the field. He had over 60 yards, and it didn't play the second half. It is do you when you play a mobile quarterback and you're Dallas, And again, it's a new defensive coordinator. You got new pieces. How long does it take you in a season? Just let's talk defense. Cause I think everybody's disappointed with Dallas's defense. We know offenses, you know, there's choreography. You can have a new coordinator. Chargers are struggling. How long did it take you in your first year with a new place to get the defense buttoned up?
11: Oh, I think it takes 3 or 4 games, you know? So, I mean, we should see improvement out of Dallas's defense this game, this year. I really believe it. Like I say, we can talk about being on a road trip in Brazil or wherever we want to. But hey, defensively, what I would tell them is, you know what to do? Give me great effort and everything's going to be fine. Right. We'll play good. So it changes every week. Obviously the complexity, but the biggest thing is keeping it simple enough where your guys can play fast. And then you start adding a little bit every week.
10: So, I want to pivot to college football, USC, Oregon. So these are two of the new, Big Ten football teams. When Oregon came to the Big Ten, my takeaway was they're going to have more money than almost everybody because of Phil Knight. They also play in a lot of lousy weather. So I thought Washington and Oregon, it would be easier than it would for USC or UCLA that are playing in 80 degrees and they have, you know, they have smaller road fan bases. Oregon, Washington will take 10,000 people on the road. They're very good at home. They play in inclement weather. I thought it would just work easier. So here's USC, Oregon's wobbly. When you coached at USC, if I say Oregon football, we both think the same thing. Dynamic, a lot of uniforms.
11: Explosive,
10: fun to watch, great home field advantage, big time program. If I say to you USC football under Lincoln Riley, what do you think?
11: Great receivers and quarterback. History, quarterbacks. That's what I think.
10: What about Lincoln Riley?
11: That's what I'm saying. That's what I'm saying.
10: You like the offense, you defense, like the receivers.
11: The defense run game, nothing excites me. Nothing excites me. Now, you know, for this game here, and let me just go back to Oregon for a second, because Dan Lanning, he's as good as there is. But you know what I'm seeing, and I hope I'm wrong. I mean, they beat Portland State. They shut them out. They had 3 tackles for losses. I'm seeing, I think there were 7 players that could have been drafted last year, most of them on defense, that defensive line, and they talked them all into coming back.
10: They did.
11: I'm seeing Penn State right now. Penn State a year ago. That's what happened. I talked to people at Penn State.
10: So the kids come back, take money, and they already feel like this is a local country club.
11: Fat cats don't fight. You know, they get that big money. They come back. Everybody's patting them on the back. You don't want to get them hurt in the offseason. And then their mind, unfortunately, because Oregon's been so good, these kids start thinking of the next. I don't know what it is. I just know in defense. What did I just say about Dallas? If you know what to do and give great effort, we'll play great defense. It ain't happening.
10: And what you're seeing with Oregon that worries you is they're not having, despite all these NFL bodies, tackles for losses.
11: Ghosts. No, they're not.
10: They're not in the backfield.
11: No, they're not making the plays that everybody thought that they would, including
10: me. And you say last year that was Penn State.
11: Last year that was definitely Penn State. Penn State had, you know, all those draft picks, and I remember watching the game where they couldn't stop Northwestern at the time running the ball, you know? So, you know, it's a shame because they got to get it going this week. They got to get the running game going because, you know, the quarterback is playing really good.
10: Yeah.
11: You know, Dante, he's playing really good. You got to get a little bit of help, in my opinion, from the defense in the run game. But USC, you know, don't people want to just chalk it up and say, oh, they haven't played anybody yet. That trip across the country to go play Rutgers at night up there. It's drizzling rain. It's dark. I've been in Rutgers locker room. It's a tough place to play. And Rutgers came out ready to go. That was not, that was a challenge for them. They had to do some things to overcome.
10: Well, USC also is the youngest team, I think, in the top 10 right now in the country, top 15. So they're starting 3 true freshmen and have another 6 that are in the rotation off this great recruiting class. And that's not an excuse. It was the first road game or for a lot of their players. It's not only do they have freshmen playing, they're starring.
11: Yes,
10: tight end, defensive line, wide receivers. They're starting and they're playmakers.
11: And everyone, and hey, by the numbers, we all should be concerned about the defense, giving up 25 or more points. But I'm going to go back when we were working together at Fox. I was doing a college football. I interviewed, we did several TCU games with Gary Patterson. And I remember sitting down interviewing with him. This guy is good. I thought it was the best signing that Lincoln Riley made in the offseason, you know, besides the recruits, was getting Gary Patterson to run that defense. It hasn't clicked yet, but I still believe that it will. I think the USC defense is going to come together. It may be this week. It's going to have to be this week. I'm surprised at the defensive play performance at the end of the day by USC, because I know Gary knows what he's doing. He's good.
10: Hey, by the way, I want to ask you a Jackson Dart question. So 44% of the time he's played, he's either been in a blue tent or injured. But the truth is, he doesn't have a huge arm. Good arm, not great. He's athletic, but not Josh Allen. Part of what makes him great, I was saying the psychology of it. He's got a Harbaugh coaching him, Scattaboo behind him, who's probably the most violent runner in the league. He's not going to be a finesse quarterback. He's got the look, the swagger, that he could handle the Lane Kiffin, you know, coaching.
11: Yep. Yep.
10: And I look at him and I think to myself, if he doesn't run, if he isn't risk oriented and risk comfortable, if he doesn't toe the line on the sideline, then he's not special. What makes him special is his sort of, not cavalier, but his very aggressive, almost no conscious running. I'll run right up the sideline and get plowed. And my take on Jackson Dart is, if you ask him to be a pure pocket quarterback, he's just okay. It's all the other stuff. It's the movement that makes him great. What would you do now? You lose him almost half his games. He's in the blue tent. How do you coach that?
11: Wow. You'd like to think that he understands that. And I do think he does. God, that was such a freak injury. You know, he got sandwiched by two guys. We all saw it. I was down in Miami at their training camp this summer when the Giants came down and practiced against him before they played him in the preseason game. And, they were doing the boots, the waggles, the movement passes in. So that's part of his game.
10: That's right.
11: I don't think you take that away.
10: He's a bit reckless. That's who he is. And by the way, Scattaboo's reckless.
11: Yeah.
10: The Harbaughs want physicality. The whole culture is built around this hyper confident kid who plays on the edge.
11: Yeah. I mean, Caleb Williams is reckless. He's gonna tuck it and run. I mean, we've all seen that. So, no, I think it's just his DNA. I don't see how you change that.
10: Yeah. Dave wants that. Urban Meyer around the corner. 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
26: Very hard to win on the road in college football, even if you're Ohio State. They lost at Autzen Stadium a couple years ago. Last year, Indiana almost lost three separate times on the road. Texas is at Tennessee, Oregon's at USC, Illinois is a dog and should be. They're not nearly as good as Ohio State. Urban Meyer, Fox Sports, college football analyst, 17 years as a head coach, multiple national titles. Let's start with Arch Manning goes to Tennessee. And when you would take your team on the road, and it's 100,000 plus in the SEC, and you knew you had as good or better talent at Florida, you thought you had a little bit of an edge. Where do those games go wrong? What did you warn your team about going in? You thought you had better people. You know what? You trusted your staff.
10: but you're on the road. It's Knoxville. It's 110,000. What worries you as a road coach?
2: And what a great question. Something I really studied, and Tennessee is legit now. If that crowd gets going, that's one of the top two, three in America, hardest places to play. So you always have to bring your defense, but I would always talk to our team about the hot spots, certainly early in the game. And the hot spot is a turnover. It's a sack and God forbid a blocked punt. Those are the ones that take a stadium down to the foundation. It shakes so hard and it does. It disrupts the game. If you get first downs, that's the escalator. So get first downs, take her. And you know what? You don't have to score every time you get it. Get a couple first downs on offense, but do not give up a sack. No turnover. And for, like I said, for God's sakes, don't let someone touch a punt, because that's when the stadium becomes unglued.
10: Yeah. It's funny with Sark. He's had mixed results in these big games. Same with Arch Manning. He's been very good against average teams and so-so against the good ones. Do you see growth with Arch Manning, or do you kind of feel like you know what he is now?
2: You know, I talked to someone down there. I'm going to talk about this on Big Noon Kickoff tomorrow. And they said Arch played in a relatively, a smaller school in Louisiana. So he didn't have the modern day, or he didn't have the Texas, big time Texas high school football that develops these quarterbacks early. Then he goes to Texas and doesn't play a little bit. Then he plays. So I consider him still a young quarterback. I know by age he's not. You see, the one word that just alarms you a little bit is inconsistent, because the final three drives against Ohio State, especially that last drive, he looked like people are saying first round, first pick. He's not a first pick yet, but potential first rounder. But then the next week he throws completes for 51%, so inconsistency, which is normal for a young quarterback. I still think he's a young quarterback.
10: Let's say Lincoln Riley loses to Oregon. At home, Oregon's vulnerable. They're not creating a lot of disruption on their defensive front. Is it one of those games where administrators start talking on the drive home from the Coliseum if they lose? Where are you on that, the importance of it?
2: I just hate that, because I'm a coach's coach, and I respect Lincoln Riley. I respect coaches. I know what they do. I know the effort, but I think the answer is yes. Because you got some tough ones coming up for USC now. They have Ohio State. They have Indiana. And this is one of those ones that every coach at some point has to have that, a signature. And Oregon's ripe. This is not the Oregon team that you, I, and many of our colleagues thought we were going to see. Something's going on in Eugene. So, this is low hanging fruit right now for USC, because normally it would not be. And maybe Oregon finds a rhythm, but I hate to say it, but I think this is one of those games for Lincoln Riley. He has to win it.
10: Now, you were known like Bill Parcells. You were a turnaround specialist. You were very good very early. Do you go back to your first big job, Florida, where you're the guy? What was your first game where you was like, oh, this is a stamp on it game? This is a game that I we're at home. Now, again, you had so much success early, but go back to your first game at Florida where you're at home. You're facing a big time team that you really felt it would be an identifier for your program going forward.
2: Well, I thought it was going to be Tennessee, and that was week three. That was my first exposure to big time SEC football. We won, beat Tennessee in a close game, but then we struggled. We struggled. The moment that it changed our program was a top five Florida State team came in. We just lost to South Carolina. Our program is doing this right now. Yeah. It can go either way. I had to get rid of a couple players because they're screwing around on our team, and I couldn't stand that after a loss. And we go and beat the Florida State 34-7. In the locker room afterward, I was taking commitments from some of the best players in the country, and that flipped the whole program. So Florida State, 2006.
10: So you talked about you moved off a couple of kids. Deion Sanders this week, after that loss on the road, he cut guys. Now, it doesn't bother me because we pay him now. I don't think I would have done this 10 years ago. Where do you land on Deion Sanders? Listen, like you, we lost. You're goofing around. This is what they do in the pros. They cut people. Are you comfortable with a college coach doing that?
2: I am. And I, even if it wasn't on paying players, I just believe there's certain standards. But the thing that bothers me is, I just don't like when everything's in the public, when you're giving too much information to, and I know Coach Sanders fairly well, and I got so much respect for the guy, but I just wish, when we did whatever we did at Florida, that was not, I didn't bring that up to the public. That's no one's business other than what goes on in that locker room. So that's the only thing. When I read that, I was like, wait, why are we telling why does Why is Colin Cowherd and Urban Meyer going to have to talk about that now?
10: Hey, I'm a proponent of 2014 playoff, and the reason I am is I said what makes Saturday better than Sunday for a lot of people is not the quality of the football. The NFL's got better players, older players. What makes it better is the bands and the tradition and the rivalries. And the reason I think it's okay to expand the playoff is the more of that I get, the better. Like it, people tend to think, well, it will eliminate the urgency in the regular season. And my take is when Ohio State plays other good teams, they're all big games. And years ago when you coached, you'd look at a schedule and you'd go, okay, Ohio State, they play at Michigan State and Michigan. Those are the two biggies. Well, now you got five biggies in the regular season and you may have another four in the playoff. I think college football has undersold itself. I want more big games from the Buckeyes. I don't care if they play 90 a year and lose three. So I'm for more big games later in the year, not some bowl game that has no meaning. I think you're for an expanded playoff. And if so, why?
2: Well, I've given a lot of thought because at first I really could go either way on it. I'm against it now, Colin. And here's why, because I'm hearing people say that if you expand to 24, the conference championships go away. And I when I hear people say that, then I usually look at that person and say, well, they probably haven't been in a conference championship environment. They've not been to a ring ceremony, and then they don't see the players come back saying we won the conference championship. So I would say keep the conference championships, keep it where it is, and have play-in games for the finals. Get rid of the committee. I've been saying this now. No one listens, which is fine. But I think the Big Ten gets four. And one plays two, the winner gets a ring. Three plays six, four plays five. That's your play-in games for your four spots in the playoff. But I would not expand that. Not if it means get rid of the conference championships. No way.
10: Okay, so Ohio State hosts Illinois. They played a great first half. They got a little lucky on their first half at Austin because Wingo dropped a touchdown, and they got kind of a quirky interception. But that's life. I thought they looked excellent. I liked the game plan. Second half, foot off. I defended them. I said it's very hard to ask a bunch of 20-year-olds to go on the road with 100,000 people. It's 112 degrees in the field and play a great four quarter of football. They won the first half. They lost the second half. In that loss, what concerned you most about Ohio State?
2: Well, there's 60 new players on their roster, most ever in history of Ohio State. You know, this is one of those years, and normally they're taking 25 to 30, 60 new. And I've talked to their coaches. Matt Patricia was explaining that you're just trying to teach the culture, the expectations. So I'm not worried about Ohio State. They're going to get better and better. And the thing that you have, the three things you have to work on, though, is red zone offense. That goes back to Indiana and Miami. How about this, Colin? They're 5 of 12 last against the big boys the last three games they've lost in the red zone. 5 of 12. And then pass rush. They've only had four sacks all year. They don't have that Joey Bosa, Nick Bosa, or Arvell Reese. And then rush defense. They gave up 70 yards rushing against Texas in the fourth quarter. The thing is, I'm not worried about them, and I'm going to say this, and I know you agree with this. We cannot – how is Ohio State number 7? Who did that? In the college football playoff, you better not penalize, or you know what's going to happen. Get ready for Old Dominion and Kennesaw State, and these good games are going to go away if you penalize teams for going on the road and playing a great football game. I don't get that.
10: I don't either. And the game,
2: they're number 7.
10: It came down to 1 yard. It was literally a play at the goal line. It's like I said this. I had to put Texas 1 and Ohio State 2. I don't have a problem with it at all. I always appreciate any coach who's like, yeah, I want a tough game early. Notre Dame played Miami, by the way, a couple years ago, and it was like that benefits the fans. I also think it benefits the players. I think players like to play in big games. You don't go to Texas because you're not going to play a good schedule. You want to play big television games.
2: Of course not. And I think, you know, this is drastic, but I think if a team schedules a non-power four, it doesn't count. You can play it, but you're going to finish the season 11-0 or whatever. You know, it doesn't count.
10: Yeah, I agree.
2: We can't have these games where someone told me a stat. There's been 5 to 8 games this year where there's a mercy rule, just like my grandson when he's 6 years old and they're getting beat up a little bit. There's a mercy rule. That means they stop the game early. I've never heard of that until this year. We got to get rid of those games.
10: Yeah, totally agree. Urban Meyer, like the shades, like the look. Ohio, Columbus, it's a looks like a nice day. Ohio weather's going to turn here pretty quick, so enjoy the sun rays you're getting right now.
2: Thanks, brother.
10: All right. Yeah, it's just I you know, the people always talk about tradition, and some tradition's great, like Augusta. There's nothing. I mean, I'm watching every, especially if you give me a big name golfer, I'll watch, you know, Friday, Saturday, Sunday. I'm watching every hole. Augusta to me is as good as we have in America. Whenever the U.S. opens at Pebble Beach, it just feels different. It's like a real estate seminar with golf. Like I'm watching Pinehurst is good. Pebble Beach and Augusta feel different to me. British Open's got that vibe, although it's on too early in the morning, that it just feels different. But a lot of tradition we talked about in college football, it's not that special. I mean, I grew up on the West Coast. Oregon, Washington was a huge game. USC, UCLA city championship when they were both pretty good. That's a big game. It's a lot of, you know. Yeah, Ohio State's going to win. Illinois is not a great team right now. I'm going to take Texas close. I'm going to take Michigan beating Iowa. I'm going to take Oregon close. I'm going to take LSU bouncing back against Texas A&M. Those are a lot of good games. Couple of them on Fox. Illinois hangs around for a half, but I think Ohio State's going to 60 new players. They'll find their way. All right, Robert Mays is amazing. Tomorrow's headlines today in Hour 3 and a Friday. It's the Herd. 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
10: 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I've seen Spags and that defense carry Mahomes to a Super Bowl. 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Easily the most. He has already got 9 through 2 weeks. But Colin, they have James Cook. Yeah, he's good. 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James Cook's got 42 touchdowns since he arrived. 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It's a totally different class.
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11: A surprise to start week 3 in the NFL is the Falcons whip the Packers 35-14 in Green Bay. QB Michael Penix, returning from last season's ACL injury, 256 yards passing and a touchdown, and Bijan Robinson, 194 on the ground with 2 TDs.
12: As an offense, and marrying the run game with the pass game, and, you know, for the O-line, like, those guys, they had a goal at the beginning of the week, and they were like, we're going to go out there, be a more physical team, dominate.
11: Wideout Drake London matched Robinson. He had 194 yards receiving. The Falcons improved to 1-2 while the Packers fall to that same record. Among the action Sunday, the Seahawks visit the Commanders. Seattle QB Sam Darnold hoping to return from his week 1 injury. The Vikings Kyler Murray recovered from his concussion will be back for Minnesota when they visit Tampa Bay. 3 baseball teams, the Cubs, White Sox, and Guardians clinched playoff berths thanks to wins yesterday. MLB headed to the final weekend of the regular season. And the U.S. leads the international team 3-2 after day 1 of golf's President's Cup. I'm Matt McCoy.
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10: Play that back. Green Bay's facing a lot of turbulence. This has been one of the steadiest franchises in the NFL for 30 years. They draft, they develop, they win. They are facing awful Atlanta. I will watch this game like I watch college football. The aesthetic will matter.
3: A new day in The Herd starts now. Portions of the show are recorded.
10: Ladies and gentlemen. 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
10: Okay, here we go. Final hour, hour 3. The great Robert Mays from The Athletic shows up. Always smart, always learn things. J-Mac's got his picks of the week. I mean, there's no other way to say it. The Packers embarrassed themselves last night. I mean, I you know, 35-14, Bijan Robinson, Drake London, I mean, just gigantic nights. When you look at the Packers division, every other head coach in the NFC North is selling you something, and you can tell the players are buying in. Caleb Williams now sounds like Ben Johnson when he talks. I know we dropped 59, but we've got a lot to work on. What's Matt LaFleur selling? At the podium, no real conviction. On the sidelines, doesn't instill confidence. What are they good at? I said this when he got hired. My sources said, nice guy, real smart, not sure he's a leader of men. The Harbaughs instill a belief, a football ideology. Jim Harbaugh took over the Chargers, a soft team. First game, 167 yards rushing. The next week, they had 220. John Harbaugh takes over the Giants, and you're like, oh, that's the most efficient game. That is the most efficient game the Giants have played in a decade. Football coaching's not easy. It's not that hard. Sean McVay took Jared Goff. Looked like a bust first game out. Oh, Jared Goff looks like a number one pick in the draft. You can't just be play calling and schemes. What do you believe in? Jeff Bezos, Amazon, always talks about this. You should make changes daily, every day to your business. But your ideology, your core beliefs, those, you've got to remain vigilant on those. What are Matt LaFleur teams? Are they physical? No, they don't run the ball. Are they tough? Not really, blow leads. Are they aggressive? Actually, the opposite. They're kind of passive. And what's up with Jordan Love? You're an offensive coach. He's a quarterback. Why is he getting worse? This is year eight. When he took over Green Bay initially, it was a veteran team. Randall Cobb and Aaron Rodgers, David Bakhtiari and Devontae Adams. It was old guys, and he had to clean up the mess. And he did. But Aaron had won MVPs even before Matt got there. And this was a smart veteran team he took over. Now it's kids. Now it's him. These are all his kids. This is his football ideology. And I'll ask again, all scheme, all play calling. What are they? What does he believe in? Accountability? You know, years and years ago, we all used to roll our eyes at their special teams. That was the first leak. That was the first drip, drip, drip. And then you're like, oh, when Micah doesn't play, the defense, drip, drip, drip. I think the best coach on that staff, maybe Jeff Hafley, now he's in Miami. But I feel like Matt LaFleur, his restaurant menu has too much fusion. It's like, bro, pick a lane, pizza or steak. Not both. Tell me what you do well. I can't answer it. They're not a physically imposing team like the Harbaughs. You know, they're not clever like Andy Reid in play design. It's 8 years in, and I keep asking, what do you do well? What are you known for? I don't know the answer. I mean, Atlanta fans this morning are thinking, we found our quarterback, we got a smart coach, we have great weapons, and that may be true, but it felt like last night was more about the Packers' complete and absolute ineptness. But I guess my greater point, and good luck, because you got Ben Johnson twice a year, Kevin O'Connell twice a year, and Dan Campbell twice a year. I can see what those guys are selling. I can see the passion that how hard Detroit plays. That's right through Dan Campbell. I can see, I mean, you got Kevin O'Connell picking quarterback names out of a hat, but I can see the team believes in what he's selling. Same with Ben Johnson. His quarterback sounds like him now. I mean, I'll let you listen to Matt after this game. It's just milk toasty. Gosh, we didn't play well. And this is what I was told when he came from Tennessee. Nice guy, smart guy. I'm not sure he can walk in front of a room and sell his ideology. And again, he took over a veteran team that had veteran leadership and Aaron and Cobb and Bakhtiari and Devontae Adams. So he didn't have to be a great leader. That team had leaders all over the place. These kids are looking for leadership. They've been one of the youngest teams in the league the last 3 years. They're begging for leadership. And I think Jordan Love's a great kid, but he's not, you know, he's kind of muted. He's not a real lead with a chest guy. He's not going to go and stir stuff up like Aaron Rodgers. So the team that Matt took over, they were sideways. He had to clean the mess up, but there was leaders all over. Mercedes Lewis, high IQ guys, great leadership all over that locker room. This is a bunch of kids. They're looking up at Matt. And once again at the podium, I'm left with a lot of nothing.
5: Well, that was a humbling night. Certainly, I don't think anybody's pleased about this. And, you know, we've got a couple extra days here, and everybody's got to take a long, hard look at themselves, and we got to find solutions and just come back ready to work. But it certainly was a tough night. It was a boat whooping. So I'm not going to put it on one thing. Certainly we definitely have to respond better, but that was at least three quarter boat whooping right there.
10: Yeah. Not good. Doesn't matter what the business is. Employees have to either believe in the mission or the product. Preferably both. I see a roster. I see a locker room. Again, you forget the team he took over was a mess. He cleaned it up, but that locker room had all sorts of high IQ, high EQ guys. Hell, leadership wasn't the problem. You know, you had to kind of get on Aaron's good side, right the ship, but leadership wasn't a problem. This team is leaderless. So the Dallas Cowboys, this year is different. right? This year is different. They're going to play in Brazil against Lamar Jackson, a quarterback. Not only have they struggled against him, Lamar Jackson against the Cowboys is like Lamar Jackson against a Pro Bowl defense. It's like Dallas can't and won't and doesn't want to really be there. So sometimes I think it's, if Zay Flowers was playing for Baltimore, I would say Baltimore by four touchdowns. I really believe that, having watched Jaden Daniels run around. DeMarvian Overshown's not playing for Dallas. But what's interesting about Dallas is they have really feasted. They're

0: And still with Tyler Huntley, a backup, they played the playoff Bears, beat them by 2 touchdowns. So Lamar's back. Looks like the new young coach has something. Not quite there yet, but he's got something. But Dallas has surrendered the most rush yards so far this year to quarterbacks. And Lamar Jackson put his numbers up on the screen against Dallas. It has been, I mean, it's like that one kid in Little League with a mustache against the other 11-year-olds. I mean, this is like one Division I football player in a crappy high school league, and nobody else is even a Division II player. I mean, Lamar just does whatever he wants against the Dallas Cowboys. And DeMarvian Overshown is gone. I'm going to tell you right now, this game, Dallas, by Sunday night, is going to be happy. It's played out of the country. Zay Flowers' absence is the only thing going to keep it close. Here's Brian Schottenheimer on Playing in Brazil.
1: I'd be a hypocrite if I said I think it's a tough task, but we're up to it. And mentally tough, we need to be. This is a long season. It's a long trip. Come home, Houston, short week. But we're going to win today. And then we're going to go down there. We're going to win Friday, Saturday, and play a really good team and hopefully win that. But you got to stay in the moment. But it does require mental toughness, and the schedule is a schedule. And we will play anybody, anytime, anywhere. But it's a unique schedule for sure.
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0: this year. 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
8: Unless you've been living in a cave, and honestly, I don't blame you if you have, you know there's an important midterm election fast approaching. Trump is far too busy building ballrooms, pissing off Canada, and playing postmaster general to give a damn about Pennsylvanians. So we need to look out for ourselves. I'm Mark Pinsley, and I'm running for state senate to do just that. While the federal government continues to make life more expensive, I intend to work alongside Governor Shapiro to make Pennsylvania more affordable and more prosperous. That means generating more revenue for the things you need by making big tech pay what they're supposed to for doing business in our state. While Trump remains in office, D.C. will continue to be a cross between a cage match and a circus. But here in Harrisburg, we can get some real work done to help real people like you.
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12: 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Robert Mays is now joining us from his podcast studio. He dissects, watches film. So I usually say, Robert, I need 3 to 4 weeks until I have a definitive opinion. There are exceptions. The Dolphins are bereft of talent, and Seattle is loaded everywhere. Outside of that, I'm up for arguments and debates. Then I watched Green Bay last night and think, okay, I'm adding a third. They're not terribly well coached. Generally, even if teams are without talent, they do something well. Green Bay does nothing well. How much of this is on Matt LaFleur?
13: I think some of it is on Matt LaFleur. I think the starting point of their current offensive line, it's impossible to play in the NFL with the current state of their offensive line. They gave up 15 quick pressures last night, which is the second most in a game over the last 2 years. You can't function that way, but I think blaming the offensive line for all of the struggles is taking it a step too far. The state of the defense, they haven't been able to get that right since he's been there. We're now on our third defensive coordinator in the last 4 years. And the offensive line struggles, the state of the offense, that says nothing about what the defense looked like last night. I've been of the opinion that having a top 10 offense and having a coach that can create one every single year is a valuable commodity. And that's why it's worth hanging on to Matt LaFleur. And Packers fans, justifiably, I think, have pushed back with the idea of that's not what being a head coach is. Being a head coach is about more than that. And right. I do think after watching them at the end of last season and what they've looked like over the first couple of weeks, they have a point. And I think that chorus is only going to get louder.
4: Yeah. So listen, Kansas City has never been a run first, operation with Mahomes. They've had great defenses. They've had deep threats. They've had Travis Kelce, who now looks 27 again. They are a run first team. Kenneth Walker seeks contact. He's like Scataboo. I think he's more talented, but he seeks contact and he's been banged up. So the wins have been impressive, but what, Robert, do you see with Kansas City where you go, slow down, there's problems here?
13: I think the receiving core still leaves a lot to be desired. That's going to be my concern, is just the talent among the pass catching group and what teams can do to them if you can get them in second and third and pass. If it's third and seven and you can play some man coverage against this team, I still don't know what the answers look like outside of Mahomes' magic. They haven't had to do a lot of that because the running game has been so good. I'll say this. That's been a consistent issue for this team going back years, is their inability to have somebody that can win on a money down. The fact that now, at least on early downs, they can lean on the ground game, they can make things a little bit easier on Mahomes. Colin, he had 7 under center play action passes in that game last week. That's the most he's had in a game since he got to Kansas City. Wow. Like some of the things they're doing just to make it easier on him, he hasn't really been able to live in this world. And so even if there are some deficiencies, I still think overall what they're trying to be on offense, I think there's a path forward with this group because of how much easier they're making it on him generally compared to the last couple seasons.
4: Yeah, a real fundamental pivot for Andy Reid too. Okay, so the Chargers. One of the things that's always is so interesting about football is things you're absolutely sure are true. The opposite becomes true in 2 weeks, which is Mike McDaniel has complicated the Chargers, who are hiking the ball off motioning players, receivers, ending up in the same spot. And I've heard this for years, like, especially on defense, like, you want your players fast. Don't make it complicated. Brandon Staley, noteworthy in LA, like, the defense was too complicated. That's why some coaches like Kyle Shanahan love veteran players. I don't have to be a third grade teacher. I can be a college professor. I want older guys that can figure out my offense. He loves Mike Evans. So I look at Mike McDaniel and I think to myself, well, they need some creativity. It looks like they're thinking, and Herbert's always been a bit mechanical. I guess that's the knock on him. He's not quite as fluid as a Allen or a Mahomes. What are you seeing?
13: I just think so much of the operational stuff is a mess right now. I could understand being a little bit off with the details in the passing game if some of the timing on motions is off, if some aiming points are off. That's stuff that gets ironed out over the course of the season. Their inability to run the ball right now, to me, is the biggest issue that they're having. It bleeds into everything else. And in Miami, they had these issues. Like, they were not a consistent down-to-down running team in Miami, but they were explosive. And so you could live with some of the down-to-down inconsistency. If every once in a while you had to take a negative run, if you get a 30-yard run down the line, that stuff offsets in the long run. I said this yesterday. It was a boom-bust running game in Miami. Right now, it's all bust and no boom. They're not getting those explosives, and they're still getting hit behind the line of scrimmage at an unacceptable rate. And so if you're going to be doing that on the ground and putting your quarterback and your really below-average offensive line in these second and longs consistently throughout the game, and you're having some of this operational stuff, then it just starts to snowball. And I think that's what we're feeling right now, is just that the mistakes are starting to compound and build on each other in large part because they just cannot run the ball as the foundational part of the offense.
4: So I think it's a reasonable opinion to have that a quarterback would always, there's a certain language offensive coaches talk to quarterbacks with. Brady's always joked about Belichick. He's the best coach ever. But, you know, like he and Josh McDaniels, like they were just, it's a different lexicon. It's a different language. Offense has a different feel and sensibility to it. So largely Belichick let those two just sort of be down the hall.
13: Mm-hmm.
4: And, you know, I love CJ Stroud and I love D'Amico Ryans, but it's getting worse and they can't solve it. I think if he had a McVay, not that he's that superior to D'Amico Ryans, but he's an offensive coach. So Josh Allen's remarkable. But they look different. And now he's got his offensive guy And I like Sean McDermott. He'll get another job. He deserves it. But what are you seeing? Because my eyes tell me Josh has been freed and there's more tight ends and there's more comfort. What are you seeing?
13: Two really important tweaks that they have made into this season that I think has really unlocked this entire thing. One is they're just pushing the ball down the field more. They were really an underneath ball control passing game over the last couple of years, even with Josh Allen. And you see it. I mean, the average depth of target stuff, how often the ball is traveling 15, 20 yards in the air. This has been a vertical offense. He's throwing the ball vertically on vertical routes 30% of the time, which is almost double what he was at last year. You feel that over the first couple of weeks. And the other key important tweak, and this is granular, but I think it really matters. They have been under center using play action at the highest rate in the NFL so far this year. And to me, it's a perfect complement to what their ground game looks like. The fact that they weren't that sort of offense before never really made a ton of sense because they are an under center pound the ball team with James Cook. That was the engine of the offense over the last couple of years. The best complement to that is when we're under center, let's use a bunch of play action so we can attack the intermediate and deep parts of the field. And that's exactly what you're seeing now. There were a lot of really cool elements of this offense over the last couple of years, but I think with Joe Brady at the helm now, they're all coming together in the right ratio to make this thing feel as dynamic, aggressive, dangerous as it's ever felt since Josh Allen got there.
4: All right. Pittsburgh has been, and it's pretty understood that Aaron Rodgers doesn't love a ton of motion, as the league now has never had more motion. But I think it's almost a cultural thing upstairs. They'll go by a receiver and think, see, we are progressive. We are cutting edge. And it's like, that's paint in a bathroom. You need a kitchen rebuild and a new roof. They still pay their defense way more than they should. I remember Robert 3 years ago suggesting, I said, have you guys considered trading JJ Watt? Get 3 first round picks. It was met with TJ Watt. It was met with utter outrage. I look at it now and I'm like, you could still get a 1. You may want to consider it if you have to move up. What is Aaron doing? What does the film say on Aaron? Is there, because it feels like it's not all Mike and it's not all the player. Is Aaron limiting this offense to some degree?
13: Yes. I think it's undeniable. Here's the analogy that I would make. Let's say you were having brain surgery in 2016 and you went to the best brain surgeon in the world. At that point, he was the best in the world.
4: Yeah.
13: If that guy didn't go to a conference, didn't read a medical journal, didn't modernize his methods whatsoever between 2016 and 2026, even if he was the best in the world at one point doing it one specific way, would you want to have that guy perform brain surgery on you?
4: No.
13: And that's what this feels like. This offense feels like it's rooted in a different time. He's trying to play the position in a way that's rooted in a different time. They are in spread formations on 40% of their snaps so far this year. The league average is 14%, and there are only 5 teams above 20. They're trying to play the sport in a way that no one else is trying to because that's what Aaron wants. He wants it to be spread out. He wants it to be static. I want to be able to make decisions based on what I'm seeing pre-snap. Defenses are too complicated to do that anymore. You can't find the right answers before the play even happens. The only teams that can almost get away playing like that are the teams with the alien wide receivers. The Bengals can do a little bit of this. The Cowboys can do a little bit of this. If you don't have massive talent advantages on the outside, you can't play that static and that pre-snap. And that's what Rodgers and the Steelers are trying to do. And I just think in the modern NFL, it's a non-starter.
4: Yeah, this is something I've had people tell me that were teammates of Aaron. He wants to do it his way. Once he got the Super Bowl, like it's like, okay, this is what I'm going to do and this is what I'm not going to do. So you can go get a DK Metcalf and you can go get a Michael Pittman, but there's a structural component here they're not addressing. Okay, Chicago. Listen, this is a tough week. There's a handful of games like you just, this is one of them. Philadelphia is very good on third down. They pick up first downs and Chicago's defense is a little leaky and on third down. Now, Case Keenum is a pocket guy. So is Jared Goff. Their run game's excellent. They have tremendous tight end talent. So Chicago has the ability, you know, Ben isn't just beholden to an athletic quarterback. He's had plenty that aren't. So, what do you think we'll see Monday? Because let's face it, It is Case to Caleb. It's a different player. Totally. What will it look like?
13: You think there's a talent gap there between Case Keenum, who's my age, and what?
4: Yeah.
13: Maybe the most physically gifted quarterback I've ever seen. I think the approach is going to have to change a little bit. This to me is a, how many ways can we win on the chalkboard sort of game? And you watch the way that they play. I'll say this, the way they won in Philly last year, there's a chance that Case Keenum could have won that game based on what the running game did. And so right. them really establishing themselves on the ground, trying to find little schematic edges that they can, exactly what they did last year. In the passing game, this is, can we find some explosives on screens? Can we find a couple cheap completions? Like, I just think you really have to manufacture offense in this game. I think that's a tall order, but I don't think it's impossible. And I think that's probably because of how much faith I have in Ben Johnson, even if I think he's playing incredibly shorthanded. I think everybody understands that.
4: Okay, one more quick one. I told J-Mac last year, I said, I think Tyler Shuck, I think they found a guy. And I really did. I'm like, listen, I thought he was too old. You know, it's he had that combine where he had a couple of weird throws, and I'm like, I don't know. And I'm watching him, and I've got to be honest, he's accurate. He's willing. I mean, Robert, he'll throw the ball down the field. Like Olave is the least talked about great player in the league. Maybe he's a tremendous player. He's averaging like 125 yards his last five games. He is always open. I know it's, I'm kind of throwing this just out there as a rando question, but on your takeaway on late Tyler last year, early Tyler this year, does he have a comp? What do you see?
13: I really like him. I think his best path is something akin to what like Ryan Tannehill was at his best, where you have a big bodied pocket passer, isn't afraid to stand in there and take hits. Yeah. And the thing that stuck out to me about Tyler Shuck last year, the Carolina game, that second Carolina game is the one that really looms large when I'm thinking about this. When he's throwing those like backside in breakers, he is unafraid of those sorts of throws. The rhythm that he makes with the rhythm, the accuracy, the timing, you just watch him go front side, backside, voomph, front side, backside, voomph. And that playing quarterback with that sort of rhythm and that sort of confidence, that really stuck out to me in the back half of last year. I came in quietly optimistic about what he could be in year two of a system with an upgrade of the offensive line, an upgrade in the run game. It hasn't all come together in the way you might have hoped. The Tyson injury, Kelvin Banks is hurt, the Achan usage has been kind of weird. But building on year one into year two for the quarterback specifically, it's hard not to get excited. I really like the way that he plays the position.
4: Yeah, I think the roster is a little better than people give it credit for as well. They really dominated the second half against the Ravens in Baltimore. His name is Robert Mays. We'll put him on the podcast today. He's so good. Great seeing you as always, man.
13: Anytime. Talk to you soon.
4: All right, J-Mac with the news.
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15: This is the Herdline News.
16: All right, let's go back to the Kenneth Walker saga. He has the most touches of any skill position player in the league through 2 weeks. Andy Reid's getting peppered with questions about it. He says now, Reid, that they are looking to reduce Kenneth Walker, a.k.a. K-9, his workload a little bit heading into the matchup against Miami. Now, this dovetails into earlier you asked me, hey, look, give me an upset. I don't know about upset, but 11.5 is down to 10.5 you see on the screen. And you're talking about less for Kenneth Walker. So, Colin, this is an easy scenario. Chiefs jump out to a 17-0 lead, and Reid just says, hey, we're going to power down. We're going to go with the backup running back, save Walker's legs. It's going to be hot in Miami, as usual. And you know the Dolphins structure it so the sun is facing the opponent's bench, and they're in the heat, baking in that Miami sun. I just wonder if the Chiefs kind of go slow. Hey, we're in no rush. You know, the under's in play. Do you think they need to do less with Kenneth Walker?
4: Well, I think it has to be a very measured approach. I also think sometimes at the start of a season, like officials do this, it's a point of emphasis. You want to create sort of a, this is what we're going to do. We're going to be a physical team. But I think there are players like Kenneth Walker or Scataboo. There are running backs who, Saquon Barkley, you want to be measured. I always think about this all the time. Do you look at your schedule and does Kansas City look at where their bye is and you give him a week off before or after the bye? So you give him a mid-season 2 weeks of just get out of here. You know, we don't want you to touch the ball. Walker is a guy that likes and punishes defenders. So I think just stylistically, you can't. McCaffrey's a little bit like that. He'll run you over. He'll run past you. So, but again, I mean, that's, You make your money with the carries, not pass blocking. So, but I mean, I look at this schedule and my take is, you know, their bye is really early. So what's the point? But I could see if their bye was week 12, like just saying, hey, we're going to give you 2 weeks off.
16: And remember the back end of the schedule, November, look at that. Bills, Rams, Bengals, Patriots. Those are tough games. I'll just add this. You know, Walker has an injury history. You can look it up in Seattle. You can look it up in college. And he's never been a bell cow at the NFL level. He was splitting with Charbonnet.
4: Yeah.
16: So I think this is a little risky for the Chiefs. I know nobody wants to hold their nose and take the Dolphins here, but something tells me this game could be interesting. I'm not saying the Chiefs are going to lose, but interesting. All right, let's move on to your other guy, Bo Nix, from one of Cowherd's favorites to another, Bo Nix and the Denver Broncos, Colin. They actually had a pretty good second half against the Jags. The key was getting Jaylen Waddle involved. Now they're going up against the Rams and their big front. And here's Nix talking about the big matchup.
14: They have a veteran defense. They have a really good front. They really play through their front four, their front five, the guys that are, you know, the D-line that are in there. And they've done a good job of building on their back end this offseason with some corner depth. But they're going to be good. They're going to provide a challenge for us. They've won a lot of games in the past couple of years. And I feel like they're, you know, similar to us. They had a very similar season last year where they could have gone all the way.
16: All right. Here, hold on 1 second. Breaking news. Puka Nacua not practicing today, doubtful to play, and Sean McVay believes that Puka could return next week against the Eagles. So sounds like Bo Nix and those Broncos in a good spot here.
4: With elite corners.
16: Sertan.
4: At home, no Puka. I like the
16: Well, let's
4: Broncos
16: just remember, here. Kenneth Walker, what do you have, a $170 on the ground against Denver? And they missed like 27 tackles. This could be a Kyren Williams, Blake Corum. By the way, Blake Corum looks nice. Remember when we were talking about him? He got drafted. We were like, what's he doing? They're not even using him.
4: Well, I think he had a broken hand. He had an injury the first year. So he has looked the part.
16: And by the way, to go back to the Walker and the Rams and all these teams, the smart ones are using two running backs. Did you see last night the Falcons? They were getting Brian Robinson, the backup to Bijan. I think he had like 5 to 10 carries.
4: Yeah.
16: That's smart, Colin. Now, Bijan ended up with 29.
4: Oh, I know. It's insane.
16: And that's in a 35-14 game. Like,
4: I know. I
16: know Stefanski was desperate. I did not love that at all. Again, I want less carries for my horses. You're going to need them in December.
4: If Penix was in year four and you trusted him to make some throws, I think they wanted to get a win in Lambeau. They were going to risk it. Okay, we're going to do too many carries. I think if Penix had 30 starts, you wouldn't do that.
16: And Thursday, you get a couple. Remember, he didn't play in the fourth last week.
4: Right.
16: And then you get the extra couple days. Final story. We got to go to baseball. The staff's like, listen, Colin moves to Chicago. And now PCA goes 40-40. He's going to win the MVP. The White Sox make the playoffs. So they just wanted to give you some room to operate here, Colin. Go flex. Boast about it. PCA, seventh player in baseball history with a 40-40 club. Wasn't Barry Bonds one of the first to do that? I remember back in the day, or he was up there, and I was like,
4: you know, the White
16: 40,
4: Sox
16: 40.
4: And the Cubs, they clinched a playoff spot on the same day.
16: Yeah, but you can never have really nice things because Caleb Williams is down for the count. So you can't, you know, and you still have the Bulls lurking.
4: I would say the Cubs bullpen in September has been much better than it was in midsummer. So they've got a shot.
16: They got a shot of coming out of the NL?
4: I don't think they're going to, but they have a shot. I think Milwaukee's going to come out of the NL.
16: The Brewers?
4: Yeah.
16: Yeah, I'll take Dodgers. What you want to do something? You want to do it straight up?
4: No, you owe me so many steaks.
16: Oh,
4: I might as well own a cattle
16: jet
4: farm.
16: Skis. Jeez. All right. Look at your guy PCA just roaming the outfield.
4: The best fielder in the sport by far.
16: Best outfielder in the sport of baseball.
4: Best outfielder, best glove in the sport. He may be the best fielder in the whole sport. It's incredible.
16: Wow. Okay. I'll give it to you.
4: All right. J-Mac with the news.
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4: 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Jason's picks next.
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3: 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Week 3 is here. I love when J-Mac has 5 different picks than I do. I love that. So let's not waste any time. Tomorrow's headlines today. What does Jason see the headline being? Seahawks at the Commanders on Fox.
4: Yeah, this should be a good one, right? Seattle going on the road. Big favorites against Marcus Mariota, Colin. I like you know who. The headline for Seahawks. Commanders will be Teenage Mutant Najigba Turtles. Seahawks shred and slice DC. I think they go cross country. Colin, some of these stats for what Mike McDonald has done recently, incredible. I'm seeing 9-0 in his last 9 trips to the Eastern time zone. Crazy. And they are road warriors, Colin. Yeah. 17-2 straight up on the road. 14-4-1 against the spread. People think, oh, Seattle, they got that long road trip. It's tough. McDonald is working magic. And there are reports that Sam Darnold's done so well in practice, he could start. Yeah. I don't think they need to, yeah, but it's like, do we put him out there anyway? Because he could be back and we get him ready. Now, Colin, interesting note here. Cosme, the right guard for Washington, he's trending toward out. He's not even practicing today. I just checked within the last 15 minutes. So your left tackle, Tunsil's out. Your right guard is out. And you're facing that nasty Seattle front. Okay? That's a problem for Marcus Mariota, who's the backup. And I will point out, there are a lot of folks looking at the Washington secondary. Yeah. You know, they got lit up badly. Sandristill, the corner from Michigan, he grades out as 89 out of 89 among defensive backs in the NFL, according to Pro Football Focus. He's going to be lined up against JSN. So I do think there's going to be a tall order for Washington. This could easily be a Seattle 31-10, 31-12, 15, whatever it is, Seahawks role in the nation's capital.
3: Tomorrow's headlines today. This won't be an aesthetic masterpiece. Titans at the Giants, a tough watch.
4: Well, you do know I like a good revenge game, and there is an angle to this one. The headline for the Titans against the G-Men will be scataboom, roasted. Titans have no chill. I've got Tennessee going into the Meadowlands. This number has come off the 3 due to the injuries. Colin, within the last 15 minutes, Brian Burns again, not practicing. He's not ready to go yet. That's a huge loss for the Giants. Andrew Thomas, they're hoping the left guard can go. Why is that significant? Well, Jameis Winston, as we saw Monday, is immobile in the pocket. He's not going to be rolling out. He can't do anything exotic the way Dart was keeping plays alive. I think that's a radical change. And remember, Jeffrey Simmons up the middle, second in the league in pressure so far.
3: He's great.
4: He's having a very good season. He should meet Scataboo in the middle. I think Brian Daboll, going back to the place that fired him, exacts a little bit of revenge. Giants secondary banged up. Banks is a no-go. I do believe Carnell Tate, who's done kind of nothing so far. I think the Titans have a really good start here, and they hold off the G-men. And suddenly the Titans are like, okay, are they plucky? I think they get the win outright.
3: Tomorrow's headlines today, one of the better days, games. Patriots at the Jaguars. I don't know who I like in that. I just want to watch this one. What say you?
4: Surprised the Jags aren't getting the full 3. I got some interesting info here. But remember, these are two teams that were in the playoffs last year. Yeah. Patriots have come out not looking that impressive. The defense has been solid. The headline for Patriots at Jaguars Sunday will be hindsight is 2020. Pats lose vision after melee. Give me Trevor Lawrence going up against Mike Vrabel and getting the win. Interesting number for you, Colin. So Lawrence has faced Vrabel, the last 4 times he's gone 3-1, and he's really carving up Vrabel defenses. Now, a lot of that was in Tennessee, and he hasn't faced the Vrabel in New England. But what Lawrence is able to do with Parker Washington, Brian Thomas off to a little bit of a slow start. And I think just as a Jacoby Myers game, because if I'm the Patriots, what do you do here with Christian Gonzalez? Do you shut off one half of the field or do you put him on Parker Washington, who is really trending toward a big contract? He's that,
3: tremendous player.
4: Yeah,
3: I mean, he just makes big play after big play.
4: So what do you do? I mean, Gonzalez locked up DK Metcalf. Steelers could do nothing. But Jacksonville's got three good receivers. Jacoby Myers is a killer, former Patriot. I think the Jags have the edge here, Colin. And I did circle this. You know, I like some good look-ahead spots. Patriots go to Buffalo next week.
3: Yeah.
4: Big divisional matchup against their rivals. Also, one of the things in the gambling model, they like to look at line movement. So this was Jags 1.5. You see 2.5 now on the screen. Three some spots in the desert. Yet the public is coming in hand over fist on the Patriots. Little reverse line movement action. That's a tell that the books are happy to take your money. Go ahead, bet on the Patriots here. I'll take the Jags.
3: I think you're right. Tomorrow's headlines today, Vikings at the Bucks. So this was one I considered strongly. I think Tampa's a little lost. I think they miss Mike Evans. I think they miss Liam Cohen and Dave Canales. I think there's a lot of things they miss. Baker's doing a little ad-libbing more than I'm comfortable with. Where do you go on this?
4: Yeah, this is a fascinating matchup, right? You've got the nasty Flores defense against a struggling Baker. The headline from Vikings Bucks Sunday on Fox will be Murried with Children. Baker looks more like a Bundy. Al Bundy, one of my favorite shows from my youth. Give me the Vikings on the road. I know it's a bit of a public pick and everybody thinks, Baker sells.
3: I kind of agree with you here.
4: Yeah. So here's the thing. I was looking at, zone versus man splits and against man defenses. So this season, Baker's really struggled. He's not throwing guys open. Cleveland went heavy man and Baker could do nothing. And in the opener, Baker struggled against the Bengals man. The thing is Flores likes to blitz and his guys drop into exotic zones. So Baker could rebound a little bit. But I'm going to back Flores here, Colin. This defense is really good. Yeah. They confounded Jordan Love in the second half. What they did to Caleb Williams was pretty masterful. Now, you got to go to Tampa here for the Vikings. First, real test, I think, on the road. You know, Bears was in inclement weather. But I'm going to back Flores here. Baker's off to a really slow start. Yeah. And I think Kyler Murray's kind of the X factor. I don't think he's priced in because he basically did, two series with the Vikings before the concussion? They held him out. Give me Kevin O'Connell and Kyler Murray.
3: I think I'm going to kick myself that I didn't take the Ravens here. Tomorrow's headlines today, Ravens Cowboys in Brazil.
4: Yeah, this is a great game. Should be, very close and high scoring. The total's on the move. The headline for Ravens Cowboys from Brazil will be Gaucho, your nose pokes picked in Rio de Jerry. Oh, no. I've got the Ravens winning this one. It could get out of hand. Now, the latest I'm seeing now, Zay Flowers doesn't look like he's going to go. Ronnie Stanley, not really practicing either. So that's not ideal. At some point, Colin, we got to assume that the Cowboys defense is going to do what everybody thought they were going to do all summer, which is improve. We just haven't seen it. And I can't get over the fact the running quarterbacks have sliced and diced these guys. Dart had 54 yards. Jaden Daniels had 69 yards rushing in a half.
3: Yeah.
4: This could be a big Lamar Derrick Henry. Let's just feed him.
3: That's what it feels like. But they don't have Lanes on IR and Zay Flowers isn't playing.
4: Yeah.
3: So that's a lot. I mean, and by the way, Zay and Lamar have always worked together. It's the one Baltimore Raven draft pick at wide receiver that's been a home run.
4: Rashad Bateman doesn't scare anybody. I'll just say Marlon Humphrey looks like a turn back the clock so far this season. Tall order against CeeDee Lamb and Pickens. I'll go with the Ravens here. I'm not feeling as good with no Zay Flowers. But if you're looking for a sixth, I'm with you. I backed off the Texans and flipped to Colts. So that was the pick I left out here.
3: It is interesting to watch, the Green Bay Packers be this bad last night. It's the other thing Robert Mays said that was, I thought, really interesting is that basically, I mean, this is arrogant. Aaron Rodgers' arrogance is that he's just running an offense that is not really progressive enough to work today, because nothing against DK Metcalf, but he's on the downhill. He's not a great route runner. He's past his prime. Pittman's a good player, but he's not a great player. He's a very, very good player. A lot of people think he's a top number two. He's taken some shots as he's still in his prime. So I think the Steelers look at that as very, hey, we've changed a lot here. But when you inherit or sign Aaron Rodgers, Aaron's going to do certain things Aaron's way. And a lot of it's just like, I'm not going to do motion. Well, you're not going to win. I mean, the bottom line is, I thought Robert Mays just said what they're doing at 40% offensively is what the rest of the league's doing at 14%. Aaron's not right and the rest of the league is wrong. So you really are limited with Aaron Rodgers. For a while, you were limited with Mike Tomlin because he's a defensive first guy. Now you're kind of limited with Aaron, who's, I don't want any motion. We're going to spread it out wide. And the numbers don't lie. It's football analysis. When it's from guys like Robert, they give you all the numbers. They give you all the data. There are things in this league that are trends that are working and stuff that absolutely doesn't work. And the Steelers, despite some pretty good personnel, just don't look difficult to defend at all.
4: I think Burrow could have a monster game. That Pittsburgh secondary, not really on point. Hey, you know, we didn't talk about this Fox game, but Panthers at Browns. Colin, Cleveland splits home and road last year were incredible for the defense.
3: Yeah.
4: They might beat Carolina. And then all of a sudden, Cleveland goes from that opener where they were trash against Jacksonville to 2-1. And it's like, are they going to have a better record than the Steelers?
3: This is something I said in the offseason. Cleveland's too talented not to win six games. They've got too many good players. They've had Andrew Berry has nailed most of his picks in the last three drafts. There's just too many good players. I thought his first five picks in this draft were the best first five picks. Now, I thought the Jets and the Giants had good classes, but Cleveland's got too many good players. And Deshaun last week had a little time to throw.
4: Yeah.
3: He sliced it and diced it. Boston, that rookie out of Washington,
4: he looks good.
3: He's a good player.
4: This could be an upset weekend. I would not be surprised if like nine underdogs came out on top. There's a lot of, even the 49ers look vulnerable now, don't they? Like internally, what is their vibe when people keep dropping like flies?
3: All right, J-Mac, great stuff. 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
13: San Francisco 49ers edge rusher Nick Bosa is going to miss Sunday's game against the Cardinals because of a calf strain. Bosa suffered the injury in practice on Thursday. ESPN says he could miss multiple weeks because of the injury. Commanders quarterback Jaden Daniels is only being ruled out of this Sunday's home game against the Seahawks. GM Adam Peters told the Sports Junkies on 106.7 FM in D.C. that surgery is not on the table for Daniels, and there have been no discussions to place him on injured reserve. Rams wide receiver Puka Nacua is doubtful to play on Sunday night against the Broncos because of his groin injury, while the Bills say wide receiver DJ Moore is questionable to face the Chargers after a limited practice on Friday. He's dealing with a shoulder issue. Ravens wide receiver Zay Flowers, that hamstring injury, he returned to practice today, but no word if he'll play against the Cowboys in Rio on Sunday. Aaron Jones good to go for the Vikings, same with Ladd McConkey of the Chargers. Cubs and Red Sox tied up at 3 apiece in the 7th at Fenway in game 1 of a doubleheader. I'm Dan Beyer.
5: You want winners? He went 0 for 14 picking bowl games.
14: God bless football.
5: You want hot takes? He said Patrick Mahomes would be a disaster.
14: Really?
5: You want baseball news? He doesn't even know who Kyle Tucker is.
14: Oh, okay.
5: In his personal record book, Kevin Durant hasn't won a ring yet.
14: I'm just telling you that's what he's doing.
5: You're listening to the man who made falling upwards an art form.
14: It's crazy.
5: This is Stu Gotts and Company, live. Job.
14: Show number 5 today. And Israel Gutierrez is back from a long weekend. How was it, Izzy?
15: Oh, very relaxing, Stu. Very relaxing.
16: If I'm going to start a podcast called Where Izzy, I have to disappear for a while. And so
14: we missed you very much. I missed you very much.
16: Thank you, man.
14: Yes, Taylor and Mikey, they wanted to be here for radio. I have told them that radio is no longer their responsibility. That this is a burden I have to carry after we do 3 or 4 shows every single day. And I have told the audience that I, crawl through a river of podcasts just to get to them. And I would appreciate it if they would call in 877-99 on Fox for the entire 2 hours. Say hello to Izzy. Say hi to me. Talk about whatever the hell you want to talk about. I will stop whatever it is I'm doing to take those phone calls. But Izzy, we did miss you. They wanted to be here for the entire show today, and I thought that was a nice touch.
16: You guys are the best, but I have a question for Dan Beyer. Dan, are you there?
14: Yeah, you can't see him, though. His computer's not working.
13: I am here,
14: Izzy. Nothing's changed, by the way. I mean, you're back from a long weekend, but everything's the same. That's the same sandwich that was sitting there the last time you were here.
16: Well, the smell is definitely the same. I don't know if I just noticed this or what, but Dan, you say your name at the end of the update. Is that just a you thing? Is that a Fox thing? Or is that an every update person thing? Because I seem to remember other update people saying their name at the beginning of the update.
13: No, that has never happened. It's always at the end.
16: Interesting.
13: Yes, okay. Because we have
16: a little nugget that I've never paid attention to, but I guess after being away for a long weekend, it's just something that popped in my head. Thank you for that, Dan.
13: It's good to see you in mid-season form criticizing me again. That's yeah, like that's some things have never changed.
16: It's not
13: right?
16: A critique. I was
13: taking shots.
14: Dan Beyer not happy that Izzy is back.
16: I spent my entire time away stewing because I have never really won the Mount Rushmore Monday.
14: Do you want to do a Mount Rushmore today? Yeah. Try to redeem yourself?
16: No, not if Dan's here, no.
14: Why? Because you know you won't win?
16: Of course.
14: Yeah, Taylor.
0: Do not give Stu Gotts any idea with the name stewing right now, because we are in podcast creation mode. I don't need another podcast called stewing.
14: I'm thinking about it. You read my mind.
13: All right, guys, my results are in. We didn't do a Mount Rushmore, but Izzy is in fourth. Right now.
16: Get out of here. Mute him.
14: Mikey A., how happy are you to see Izzy? I haven't seen his smile all day, and you're smiling now.
6: Well, that's mostly because I hate you right now, but after five shows, it's good that we have Izzy here with all the trainers he goes to. He's going to have to do a lot of heavy lifting. You're going to have to do a lot of heavy lifting on this show today.
16: I've been doing chess 3 days a week.
14: Yes. Izzy, the platform is yours today. So I don't know where you want to start and what you want to talk about and what takes you've been sitting on. I know you, you went to the University of Florida. They have a big game against Mississippi.
16: They do.
14: Yes, but again, we will start wherever you want to start. I feel like asking you about every basketball transaction that's happened since the last time you were in here. But where would you like to start?
16: Well, before I get to what I want to talk about, does anybody want to talk about that Thursday night football game yesterday? Is Michael Penix Jr. anything worth noting, or should we just move on?
14: I think he's definitely worth noting. Mm-hmm. The Falcons look like a different team. They look like a good team. We were making the joke that there are guys who are starting in the NFL right now that would quit their current situation just to be in that situation. Quarterbacks.
16: Yeah.
14: So Penix looked good. He was good enough. They're talented enough on offense where if they just have a competent quarterback, and that's what he was last night, and hopefully he'll get better. But if they have that, then that offense is going to be very, very good. Don't you agree?
16: I mean, I've said this for a long time, well, for as long as they've had these guys, but Drake London, Bijan Robinson, those guys are so good. As long as you give your quarterback, a seemingly a competent quarterback, any sort of protection, you should be able to have one of the better offenses in the league. That said, I didn't watch much of it. I think it was at 10-7 where I kind of, like, my internet was busted yesterday, and I was watching TV off of, like, how you use your phone for a hotspot or whatever, and it was just not that fluid, so I just decided to watch something else. Right. When I saw the final score after my Wi-Fi came back on, I was shocked.
14: Yes.
16: And I just don't understand Jordan Love, LaFleur, and that whole Packers team. I thought they were supposed to be good.
14: Yes. LaFleur is overrated. Jordan Love is probably overrated. I'm tired of hearing about them headed into every single season. And yet they do that last night. Like, enough of LaFleur and enough of Jordan Love. It's just that Packer team is not very good. And for LaFleur to be so confused and can't figure out as to what happened last night, that's not what you want to hear from your head coach after the game. Yeah, Mikey.
6: I'm just saying, if the Jets could pick up a 4th-and-1, the Packers are 0-3. Like, that's right. The story.
14: I know.
6: Bijan Robinson is the fireworks, but the story, Packers are really freaking bad.
14: Yeah, but I have gotten over that Jet loss until I watched the game last night. Did you have the same reaction?
6: Exactly. Exactly. I was like, no, now this makes me feel worse.
16: You guys should absolutely be 2-0. I don't understand how they lost that game. I flipped that game, and all of a sudden they're in overtime, and they're losing that one. I do have one more NFL note before I get to everything that I really want to talk about.
14: Okay, good.
16: I just want to plant my flag here. Everybody's down on Justin Herbert, right? Is that's kind of the going
8: you know, opinion. Yeah.
6: Taylor's kind of the president.
0: We are leading the charge.
14: I would say everyone but Phil Sims, who joined us on one of the five shows we did today, and he loves Justin Herbert.
0: Izzy, Stugott said he wouldn't be surprised if Madison Beer called off the engagement.
14: I didn't say that.
0: You did an observation.
14: They're yours.
8: I don't know who to put this on, whether it's Mike McDaniel, whether it's just his offensive line. I don't know. Or just the fact that they don't have the right skill position players. But I'm telling you, he has not lost it. Some people might say he never had it, but he has not lost it. Mm. I still think he is actually very, very good.
14: Yes.
8: And I mean, I don't know who it was, but somebody went through all of his skill position players' drops. You know, you had that one famous one where somebody came and defended his own, receiver's play and knocked that one down. And it was just, there are so many things going wrong with that team right now, it feels like, that they're all just taking it out on Justin Herbert. I still have faith in that man.
14: Phil Sims said that, you know, if you lined up all the quarterbacks, essentially, many teams would have Justin Herbert, like they would die to have him, right? He would be in their top five quarterbacks that they would want to be the quarterback of their team. But you have to win at some point, don't you? Like, if you're that talented, I understand the talent. We all see it. We could all see it in spurts. But eventually, you have to be a guy that's going to help your team win, right?
8: Yeah, agreed. And I think, you know, at some point, everything has got to come together for him. Saying it feels like things internally are working against Justin Herbert, at least so far this season.
0: Mm-hmm. One of the quarterbacks you wouldn't take, or you would take over Justin Herbert, Stu, Josh Allen, who the Chargers play this week. So it's not getting any easier for the Chargers.
14: Right, a must-win.

0: respect you in 2 seconds.
1: Yeah. Madison Beer, probably like a B-minus celebrity.
2: What is she known for?
1: Good question.
2: So maybe a C-minus.
0: Put it on the poll, Taylor. Do you know what Madison Beer is known for?
1: Can you ask what somebody's famous for? And then there'd be a 4-second pause where nobody has an answer.
2: So you're definitely right on that. Josh Allen has the more famous wife. All right. So I'm going to stick to the NFL here because I'm curious.
0: I mean, look at this guy. He comes back from a long weekend. All of a sudden, he wants to talk a little football. We're good.
2: It's been multiple weeks of football since I left.
0: Yes.
2: And one of the things that has just been kind of painful for me is I've actually watched these Dolphins games.
0: Right.
2: And it's just awful. And I'm not even going to talk about what they're doing this year. But I'm wondering if Dolphins fans are nervous about the fact that they're tanking for a quarterback.
0: Right.
2: I mean, you know, some people would say, Jim, maybe Jeremiah Smith. Nobody's tanking for a wide receiver. So it's got to be a quarterback, right?
0: Yes.
2: Because are they going to get it right? Are they going to get it right? Is it, Mikey, help me out here. Is it Arch Manning above all? Because I don't really see that, especially after, you know, last season and the first part of this season.
0: Right.
2: Is it, you know, Moore, and Dante Moore in Oregon? Because I don't love him as a franchise changer. Is it Ole Miss quarterback, Trinidad Chambliss?
0: Right.
2: Because he is probably the best, I don't know, total package, dual threat type of guy. But I see a lot of flaws in his game, and who knows exactly how he's going to translate. In fact, hang on, I'm going to need his name for a second. Is it Taylor, Kamario Taylor?
0: Kamario Taylor
2: at Mississippi
0: State.
2: Future
0: Kane, yeah.
2: But he's not draft eligible this year. Yeah. So it just makes you wonder, like, are the Dolphins going to tank and just bomb with this quarterback pick? Is it going to be another situation where it's just like, great, we were terrible for another year and we've got nothing out of it? Because Arch Manning is probably where your fingers are crossed saying, okay, he is the guy who will most likely turn out just based on his last name and the odds of the other Mannings that have been in the NFL.
0: Yes.
2: But man, that is certainly not a sure thing. It's not like tanking in the NBA for LeBron James or Tim Duncan. Like, this is a huge question mark.
0: Agreed.
3: Arch Manning is a really good quarterback. He's a really, really good quarterback, but his number one status is based on the name on the back of his jersey. So if you were to take Trinidad Chambliss and you have him take his jersey off, you put Arch Manning's jersey on, Trinidad Chambliss is going first.
2: Yeah.
3: That's what's going to happen.
2: Yeah. I mean, I don't know what it is about Dante Moore that I don't love. Maybe it's just his frame. Maybe it's just the fact that he hasn't won the bigger games. I'm not sure. I'm not convinced that any Oregon quarterback really, but yeah, it makes me very, very nervous. And I'll live with Arch Manning just for the excitement of it. It's like, hey, we got a Manning and
0: the name. Yes. Right.
2: But I'll be absolutely terrified if he goes on to have, like, I don't know, a 3-loss season, gets hit a bunch, which like he did last week against an inferior opponent.
0: Right.
2: And then comes into the league with all these expectations. Man, I just don't know.
1: Izzy, you mentioned a bunch of quarterbacks that the Dolphins could target in the draft. One quarterback you didn't mention. What if I told you, if you wanted a quarterback on the Miami Dolphins, you might not even have to leave the 305 because right in Hard Rock Stadium,
0: yes,
1: the Miami Hurricanes, Darian Mensah has gone from Tulane to Duke to Miami. And every year he looks like a better and better quarterback.
0: Yeah, but I think to Izzy's point, you have no idea if it's going to translate to the NFL. And this is the year the Dolphins have decided to tank, and they're doing it the right way. They're not even trying to win games, it doesn't feel like. And so they might have one win, they might have two, they might have no wins, who knows. But Izzy doesn't feel like there's a quarterback that's such a surefire thing that this is the right season to tank, you know?
3: Izzy, you watch all these Dolphins games. So let me ask you the question. Is Malik Willis the problem? Like, are you going to get a quarterback and all of a sudden you're like, oh, we're good now? Or is that just a really bad team with a quarterback who we have no idea how good he can be because that team is
0: I feel like Malik is doing exactly what they signed him for, losing football games.
1: No, yeah,
0: he's the MVP.
2: I don't love Malik Willis. Like, he's okay. He doesn't make great decisions. He's not, like, extremely athletic or, you know, great out of the pocket. I think he probably thinks he's better because sometimes he makes some choices to roll out where I'm just like, no, this play's over. What are you doing? But Darian Mensah was on my list, and that's just one of those where – is the hometown team really going to do that? Like, are they going to this whole, you know, restructuring of the front office, of the coaching staff, and, you know, being terrible for a full year just to fall in love with the local guy, where the rest of the country is going to be like, ha, these

0: idiots.
1: Is he earlier? I was trying to make the point that the Dolphins might be getting the Cam Cameron season where if Jeff Hafley goes 0-17, Stu Gotz was making the argument that Jeff Hafley's trying to go 0-17.
0: Coach of the year, if he does it, yes.
1: Coach is trying to go 0-17. And I get that this is a rebuild project for the Miami Dolphins, but I don't know how you can convince a fan base you have the right coach if he can't even stumble into a win and he goes 0-17.
2: You know, I don't think I got to tell you guys this. I was still back. I was still here when practices were starting, but this is when I recognize that I don't know if I like the head coach either, because literally the first day of practice, and I don't know which starter it was because the person who told me this wouldn't tell me which starter it was.
0: Right.
2: But there was a projected starter on the team that got hurt the first day of practice. Nothing long term, nothing serious, but got hurt the first day of practice while they were practicing field goal blocks. What are you doing on the first day of practice using your projected starters to attempt to block field goals, which happens how often? I mean, I know it happened last night, I think, but how often?
0: Yeah.
2: It's ridiculous.
0: What you're trying to do is go 0-17.
2: Apparently. You're trying to get your whole starting your lineup injured.
0: All right, listeners, listen to me. I don't want to yell at you. I am telling you, we have done four shows already. Okay. God bless football, college football with Stu Gotz and Bear. I think with Stu Gotz and Hawks, Stu Gotz and Company. Mikey A and I had an argument. He doesn't believe that we get phone calls. He doesn't think we can get phone calls because we're not on Sirius XM. And I still believe in AM radio. And so 87, I want phone calls for the next 2 hours. That's all I want to do. I want to talk to Izzy and we want to talk to you. 877-99 on Fox. And I don't care what it is you want to talk about. 877-99 on Fox. That is 877-99 on Fox. We'll take a quick timeout. I want to talk to Izzy for 2 hours straight. I don't want to take a break, but we have to. Taylor has a word here from Express Pro.
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9: In Northampton, Route 33 is jammed between William Penn Highway and Hecktown Road. In Bethlehem, Route 22 westbound is jammed between Shanersville Road and Machunk Road. Slow moving on Route 22 eastbound between Cedar Crest and Airport Road. Construction on 78 westbound between 33 and Hellertown. And construction between 412 and Walnut Street. I'm Emma Big.
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12: 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This is not their year to win it all. 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I'm a big believer in Ben Johnson, and they'll get better defensively. 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
15: 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Trump is far too busy building ballrooms, pissing off Canada, and playing postmaster general to give a damn about Pennsylvanians. So we need to look out for ourselves. I'm Mark Pinsley, and I'm running for state senate to do just that. While the federal government continues to make life more expensive, I intend to work alongside Governor Shapiro to make Pennsylvania more affordable and more prosperous. That means generating more revenue for the things you need by making big tech pay what they're supposed to for doing business in our state. While Trump remains in office, D.C. will continue to be a cross between a cage match and a circus. But here in Harrisburg, we can get some real work done to help real people like you.
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1: 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We'll get to Dan Beyer and the sports update in just a second. I think Dan Beyer had a question for us. Yes, in the first segment as well.
2: That's all right. I had more to say, Dan.
1: Let's go to I love the beef that you have with Dan Beyer simply because you've never won a Mount Rushmore Monday. You're still holding on to it. Welcome back from a long weekend. Let's go to Chad, who's in Pennsylvania today. Chad, go ahead. You're on Fox Sports Radio. Chad.
2: Great start.
0: Oh, for one.
1: Chad. Well, let's see. Hold on, Mikey. Me and Mikey are playing a game. We are battling. Is Chad... All right, let's start again. Let's go to Chad in Pennsylvania today. Chad, go ahead. You're on Fox Sports Radio.
3: Yeah, first of all, I was going to say I love the show, you guys, and Stu Gotson. Glad to have you out here. But, yeah, you guys got to remember, AM radio is still dominating. There's all parts of the rural country where we got no satellite in between the mountains. So
1: that's what I'm talking about.
3: And the caller. and then also, I wondered what you guys thought the chances of Aaron Rodgers surviving this year with this offensive line play from the Pittsburgh Steelers. I'm watching the guy get killed against the Patriots. Thank you.
1: All right, thank you. Thank you, Chad. Izzy, you want to comment on that? The chances of Aaron Rodgers surviving this season?
2: I haven't been paying that close of attention to his offensive line play. I'm more paying attention to what he has to say afterward. And when he says it starts with me and then starts to blame the entire coaching staff is bleeping hilarious. The guy's going to walk out the door never taking blame for anything that goes wrong. What I've realized from Aaron is just like, it's not that he doesn't have anything anymore, but he doesn't have it. And he's like, the whole offense is predicated on these short passes and behind the line of scrimmage passes. It feels like even with McCarthy, and it's just, yes. It doesn't feel like anything that can sustain any sort of success. And so, you know, unless that defense carries them for stretches, he's going to probably be a below average quarterback in his final year. And no, I don't think he'll survive if his offensive line keeps playing this poorly.
0: Izzy, there was a play in the Patriots game where Aaron Rodgers got absolutely folded like a lawn chair.
1: Yeah.
0: And I'm watching that game. And it's sad watching Aaron Rodgers out there, because when you're watching him, you're thinking about the guy that was an MVP in this league. If I'm Aaron Rodgers, I'm packing up my locker and I'm leaving, and I'm saying it's been good, Pittsburgh. We don't need to finish this out.
1: Yeah, Mikey.
4: For the record, he never said anything like that when Mike Tomlin was in charge. He never said anything about the coaching staff. Maybe Mike McCarthy doesn't quite have the respect he thinks he has with Aaron.
1: I'm glad you brought up Tomlin. Izzy, if Mike Tomlin calls the Green Bay Packers today, what do you do?
2: Ooh, if I'm Green Bay, I'm answering that phone call. I'm spending about an hour on the phone with Mr. Personality Mike Tomlin all of a sudden.
1: Right.
2: And yeah, I think he's got a better track record than LeFleur.
1: 877-99 on Fox. Go ahead, Taylor.
0: Yeah, so Stu, I put this out on social media.
1: Yes.
0: You're the Green Bay Packers. Mike Tomlin calls. What do you do? I almost put it out on social media just saying it and not really expecting much of a response.
1: Right.
0: Then I get back to my phone. And I see over 500 notifications, and it's just a bunch of people just responding what the Packers would do if all of a sudden they got a caller ID and Mike Tomlin. And a majority of them are saying Mike Tomlin's happy. Stop mentioning his name for jobs. And then the other half was saying, if you're the Packers, pick up that and make sure Tomlin's on your sideline on Sunday.
2: They don't have caller ID in Green Bay yet. It's on the way.
1: 50-50, Taylor. That's what sports radio is all about. I mean, that's why it's a good question. We'll take a quick timeout. I was going to say, I'm tired. Five shows. Let's go to Sherman Oaks. We have a ton of calls here. We'll get to him in just a second. Dan Beyer has a sports update.
5: Guys, quick update from baseball. Cubs and Red Sox playing that doubleheader at Fenway. Boston right now leads it by a score of 4-3. With a Red Sox victory, they lock up the 5 spot in the American League, and that would mean a date with the Yankees in the wild card series. Cubs in that mix in the National League, jockeying for position in the NL wild card. 49ers edge rusher Nick Bosa is going to miss Sunday's game against the Cardinals because of a calf strain. Bosa suffered the injury in practice on Thursday. ESPN says he could miss multiple weeks because of the injury. It's a different story when it comes to Commanders quarterback Jaden Daniels, who is now dealing with a week-to-week injury, according to multiple reports, after consulting with multiple specialists about his injured elbow. In fact, GM Adam Peters told the Sports Junkies on 106.7 FM in D.C. that surgery is not on the tables for Daniels, and there have been no discussions to place him on IR. He won't play against the Seahawks this Sunday, but the future right now is unknown for the Commanders QB. Rams wide receiver Puka Nacua has a groin injury, considered doubtful to play on Sunday night against the Broncos. Zay Flowers got back on the practice field today in Brazil for the Ravens, but no word if he'll play Sunday against the Cowboys. Bills say wide receiver DJ Moore is questionable to face the Chargers after a limited practice Friday. He's dealing with a shoulder injury. Ladd McConkey is good to go for the Chargers against those Bills. Vikings running back Aaron Jones good to go against the Buccaneers as he is off the injury report after dealing with a knee injury earlier this week. Memphis Grizzlies waived guard D'Angelo Russell. At the President's Cup, U.S. up 3-2 entering day two. Right now, the Internationals lead in two of the matches on the course, tied in the other three. Stu, back to you.
4: All right, Dan, stay right there for a second. I am told that you have a question for us. I'm told that Taylor has a question for us. Everyone has questions for us, is he? let's start with Dan Beyer. Dan, what do you have for us?
5: To a point that Mikey made earlier about Arch Manning. When you guys look at Arch Manning, you say if his name was on a different jersey or if it wasn't his name, things would be different. Do you look at it as Arch is the next Peyton, or that Arch is not going to fail because he's a Manning? Because I think that there are two different discussions in how you look at Arch Manning. And I was just curious when Mikey brought up the point of how you guys look at it. Is it because Arch could be the home run of Peyton, or because you know he's not going to just ultimately fail and wash out like a Josh Rosen?
2: No, I look at it as they have the physical capabilities, right? They're almost raised as quarterbacks. But when you get to a certain point, you have to not just be all, to be that level of great, not just be all in, but it has to be, it has to dominate your thinking. It has to be the one thing that you care about, the first, second, and third thing that you care about. And while Arch has the physical tools, that's not the only thing that's required to be a great NFL quarterback. You have to be, like I said, just 100% committed, and your brain has to be nothing but football in there. And I just don't know if that's who he is. I don't know that. I don't know if it's just because his personality seems to show through a little bit, or because it's just a new age. And, you know, you just never really know. You're not going to go 100% on quarterbacks in the same family. You know, if he was an Eli Manning, like a fringe Hall of Famer, I'll take that, you know?
4: Yes, to say he's going to be the next Peyton Manning is ridiculous. We shouldn't say that about anyone. We shouldn't put that expectation on anyone. I think he can be a good quarterback. I don't know if he's going to be an all-time great quarterback, which is what his uncle, not his dad, his uncle was in Peyton
2: Did
4: Manning.
2: Did I say dad?
4: No, but I think people just assume that Arch Manning, that Peyton is his dad.
2: Yeah.
4: He's not. And I don't think Arch Manning is going to be the next Peyton Manning. Why? Because he's a once-in-a-lifetime quarterback, Peyton Manning. And so I feel like that's too lofty of an expectation. What do you have, Taylor?
0: But the hope is that you are drafting the next Peyton Manning with just athleticism, because that's the promise with Arch, where that touchdown he had in the bowl game last year against Michigan, where he's streaking through the field, where you're like, oh my God, we didn't know a Manning could move like that. And then you kind of forget that Cooper Manning was the athlete in the family.
4: Yes, Arch can scoot. What do you got, Mikey?
6: It's a fantastic question after Dan asked it. I was trying to figure out what is it that I think. And I just cannot see a floor so low with somebody named Manning where you'd be like, oh, that guy was a bust. He might not live up to Eli or Peyton, but I just can't see a kid like that, a Manning, come in and be just an absolute failure.
2: Great point. Like, look, I do think you're right. The floor is higher than probably any of the other quarterbacks that I mentioned just because of everything you just said. But again, there's a huge difference between middle of the league quarterback and elite quarterback. One will get you through a season. The other ones will actually make you win. And if you're going through this mud of being god awful for just for 1 year, really, but for a long period of time for the Dolphins, you need that payoff.
1: If Eli doesn't make two throws in the postseason, two of the best throws we've ever seen in the postseason, his career is kind of a bust, right? I mean,
2: I wouldn't call it a bust, but it certainly wouldn't be, it wouldn't live anywhere near what we're talking about right now. We wouldn't be talking about the Mannings. We'd be talking about a Manning.
1: I offended Mikey A. What happened there? You're shaking your head. What happened? I mean, he made two throws. That's it. I mean,
6: that's what makes him a fringe, as he put it, a fringe Hall of Famer. But that's not what made him a good quarterback. He was a good quarterback. Those throws made him in consideration for the Hall of Fame.
1: Whose career would you rather have, Eli's or Peyton's?
0: That's not even close.
1: Why?
6: That's not even, they both have two Super Bowls.
1: No, you know what? Yeah, but Eli, he beat the Patriots in both those Super Bowls. He beat Tom Brady in both of those Super Bowls.
6: And so did Peyton.
1: I know, but Peyton Manning, Mikey, Peyton Manning had nothing to do with that second Super Bowl. Nothing.
0: The only argument I think you can make for Eli Manning is the fact that he did it in New York. And if you do it in New York, you're just going to be more beloved in your market. Like, I know Peyton Manning is huge in Indianapolis. Eli Manning could walk, like, who cares if you could walk anywhere in Indianapolis and get a table? Eli Manning could walk.
6: St. Elmo's.
0: Eli Manning could walk anywhere in New York City and get a table.
2: After Jalen Brunson.
1: It's a fair point, and it's how we should be doing this. Yes, after Jalen Brunson. 877-99 on Fox. Taylor, did you have a question for us?
0: Yes, I did, actually.
1: Okay, go ahead. What do you have?
0: So I was thinking about this when I was watching a report earlier, Jaden Daniels and Jackson Dart, where they're getting second opinions on if they need surgeries or not.
1: Yeah.
0: How do you guys feel about second opinions? Because it just feels like the second opinion is you just want the doctor to tell you what you want to hear.
1: Yeah.
2: No, I'm a big fan of second opinions.
1: Of course you are.
2: Man, I do not trust every doctor. Do not trust every doctor I see. As somebody who's been to several dermatologists, they're guessing. Like, they're guessing on most things. And yeah, I'm okay with going to another doctor, somebody who might be, I don't know, just might be more advanced on certain areas. But, with a dislocated, was it a dislocated elbow?
0: Yeah.
2: With something like that, you kind of can look at it if you're a regular doctor and be like, yeah, you got to fix that thing.
1: Everyone's fired up to talk here. Go ahead.
0: So
1: Taylor.
0: Izzy, what happens if the first doctor tells you A, the second doctor tells you B, do you then need a third opinion?
2: Yeah, you got to go Rochambeau 2 out of 3.
1: Well, which answer out of three? What's the answer you're looking for, though? Are you if the second doctor gives you the answer you want, then you believe him, right? Or her. What do you have, Mikey?
6: I was going to ask what Taylor asked. Like, at what point have you heard enough opinions? Do you have to get like a best of 5, a best of 7? Like, what is it?
1: I got to tell you, I want to go to one doctor, and whatever that doctor, I want to trust my doctor enough that if he tells me I need surgery, I need surgery. I don't like second opinions. I hate that.
2: Yeah, no, I mean, look, if and this kind of takes me to this Caleb Williams conversation, which I'll get to later. But like, yeah, I for these players, it's not just as simple as, oh yeah, you need to get that elbow fixed. Like, I want to know to what extreme can I push it so that I can play football, because it's all they care about right now. And, you know, it seems like a long season. It's 17 weeks, 18 weeks, whatever. Mm-hmm. If you can somehow survive, if you can tell me, hey, as a player, hey, try not to fall on your left side while catching yourself. Cool. I'll do that. Just keep me on the field somehow.
1: Yes. 877-99 on Fox. Look at this, Mikey. Full board of calls. AM radio. It is alive and well. Let's go to Steve in South Dakota today. Steve, go ahead. You're on Fox Sports Radio.
7: Hey, guys. Longtime listener. And I like your show, especially when you said Peyton Manning had nothing to do with winning that second Super Bowl.
1: He didn't. Yeah, they won it for him.
7: He didn't, man. He's a loser. Anyway, I want to talk about Josh Allen and Lamar Jackson. How great are they? How many championships have they won? Can we quit comparing them with the greatest? Well, you'd rather have a league MVP or a Super Bowl MVP?
1: Yep, Super Bowl MVP every time. What do you think, Izzy?
2: I would like to have a quarterback that gives me a chance every year, and then the thing with those two guys is, with Josh Allen in particular, is it's almost like he's above criticism, which bothers me. It's like the guy's still going to make mistakes. He's still going to throw some interceptions. He's still going to probably do too much or try to do too much with his legs. And everybody, when he does lose, will look to any other reason. Oh, he doesn't have the receivers. Oh, the offensive coordinator. Oh, it's the head coach. Oh, and it's just like, all right, it's okay to blame him, because again, He hasn't won you anything, really. Yes. Lamar Jackson seems to get criticized whenever he loses and, you know, when he trusts his legs too much or when he overthrows somebody. But nobody's going to remember is really necessarily Mark Andrews dropping an obvious touchdown.
1: Right. Yes.
2: Or is it a touchdown or 2-point conversion? I can't remember. In the end zone.
1: It was so a touchdown.
2: Just make the criticisms fair is all I'm saying. But I'm with you. I'd love to have a championship, and it doesn't matter if I have a middle of the pack quarterback, but for a long-term fan, like I think Buffalo Bills fans are clearly just ridiculously happy to have this guy because they assume he's going to win them at least one. And we'll have that conversation. If he never wins one, we'll have that conversation when his career's over.
1: It was kind of like the Dolphins with Dan Marino. Yeah, Mikey.
6: What does Stan want? Because he's talking about Josh Allen and Lamar being losers, and then he's talking about Peyton Manning with his two Super Bowls being a loser. What does he want?
1: Well, this is why you don't get any calls, and it's why I do, okay?
6: I would love to have a conversation. Like, I have a feeling like he's one of those that, like, Bart Starr is the only guy that's ever been a good quarterback in his life.
1: Let's go north of the border. Who's the caller there, Taylor? I can't see my board right now.
0: Colin.
1: Let's go to Colin. Colin, go ahead. North of the border.
8: Hey, Dugatz, thanks for taking my call.
1: Yep.
8: I've been a Packers fan since 1989, and I don't even know if I want to talk about them today or not.
1: Okay.
8: Because that was obviously a pretty bad game last night. I will say, though, that if I was the Packers front office and Mike Tomlin called, I would either A, think Mike Tomlin is just pranking us and just hang up. Or I would think it's a Bears fan, one of my epic Bears fans calling just trying to prank us too. So yeah, either way, we're not taking that call.
1: I would take that call right in front of LaFleur.
2: You know those old movies where you have to keep the person on the line long enough so you can make the recording, right?
0: So you can trace
2: it. Yeah, you can trace the call. I would be like, hey, get the contract ready. Keep him on the line. We got to get the contract ready right now.
1: Let's go to George, who's in Virginia today. George, go ahead. You're on Fox Sports Radio.
9: What's going on, guys? How y'all doing this afternoon?
1: Good, man. How are you, sir?
9: Doing good. Been a Bills fan since 1969.
1: All right.
9: So I've lived it, been it, done it. I'm patiently waiting as well as I can. They will get the defense fixed because every year their defense always gets ragged on. And as throughout the last year, their defense got stronger and stronger as the year went. Is this my year?
1: Wow. Is it?
2: Oh, is that the question?
1: Yes.
2: man, I wish I knew that.
1: It's a great call, by the way. Rack 'em. Anyway, go ahead. Is it his year?
2: I wish I knew that for sure, because I would win a lot of money. yeah. I don't know. I think midseason is probably when you start to really figure out who's who. Like, are the Bengals really a Super Bowl contender? Or are the Chiefs really back with, you know, Patrick Mahomes? I feel like they're going to be up there. Yeah. They're going to be.
1: Well, he has a defense now, is he?
2: Yeah. is it their year? I don't know. It seems like he's in a great place. It seems like that, you know, they're comfortable with the new coach and everything else, but it's hard to tell.
1: All right. We'll take a quick timeout. We'll continue taking your phone calls here. 877-99 on Fox. Izzy is back from a long weekend. We are all happy about that. 877-99 on Fox. We'll get back to your calls in a second. Taylor has a word from one of our great sponsors.
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15: In Northampton, Route 33 is jammed between William Penn Highway and Hecktown Road. In Bethlehem, Route 22 westbound is jammed between Shanersville Road and Mauchunk Road. Slow moving on Route 22 eastbound between Cedarcrest and Airport Road. Construction on 78 westbound between 33 and Hellertown. And construction between 412 and Walnut Street. I'm Emma Big.
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2: That's
1: huh?
2: why this is show number 5 today.
0: I had to take a deep breath before I read those.
1: That was a long list. Now that you've caught your breath there, Taylor, I wanted to ask you some Knicks questions.
3: Oh, wow.
1: A, I know it's not basketball season, but I don't care.
2: It's always basketball season for you.
1: Exactly. How are you feeling? You still living in the afterglow of this championship? I was talking with our barber. Not only do we share a trainer, we share a barber. Taylor and I are practically relatives. Yeah. He was commenting on your tattoo, and he said it was pretty nice. But how do you think, how
0: the
1: are you?
0: The barber said that, or the trainer said that?
1: Barber said
0: okay.
1: that.
0: Okay.
1: Barber said that. How is the life of a Knicks fan today? Is it still just as joyous as it was in July?
0: It is glorious. Izzy, I'm starting to get worried that once the season starts, I thought the second the Knicks lost a couple of games, I would be ready to fire everybody and freaking out. I'm starting to get a little worried that a little bit of Stu Gotts is creeping into me where if the Knicks start losing, I think I might revert back into just going, I'm an NBA champion.
1: Yep. Yeah. I mean, it's not a bad way to go. Do you get nervous at all when things like the Cat contract extension stall news comes out? Because you always know, you knew James Dolan was never going to be a I'm going to pay no matter what type of guy. Now that he's got a championship, he's probably going to be more frugal than ever, no?
0: So I do think Cat deserves an extension, but I don't think there's any world in which Cat should get an extension where he doesn't take a pay cut. Because if you're telling me the Knicks offer and the LA Clippers offer is the same, or the Clippers offer more, if Cat wants to take that and go be irrelevant in LA playing for that Clippers team,
3: go ahead and
0: do that. There used to be like this Knicks tax, Izzy, where it felt like the Knicks had to pay more for people to come there because of the stink that revolved around their franchise. And I think Jalen Brunson, since he's gotten here, has kind of flipped that narrative around to be like, you don't have to make top dollar to be here because winning in New York should carry an extra financial motivation for you.
1: Now, you're going to have to forgive me on this. I should probably know this. Is the Knicks offer or is Cat Quest wanting the max extension and the Knicks aren't offering it? Is that or is it slightly under the max?
0: It's definitely slightly under the max. So the max that the Knicks could offer is like 4 years, like 276, 277, somewhere around there, depending on where that final cap number gets to. I believe Cat is willing to take a discount.
1: Right.
0: It's basically like what other teams could offer him, like 4 years, 265. And it seems like the Knicks want to get that down even further to be like 4 years, like in that 212, 220-ish range.
1: If I'm a Knicks fan, I'm nervous about this. I don't want them to screw this up because I think there's still more winning to be had here. And I've gotten to the point, Taylor, where I think Karl Anthony Towns might be the most underrated player in the league. And I know,
2: wow.
1: and you know, I
2: look what a ring does. I mean,
1: well,
2: how about that?
1: Yeah. A ring made me pay attention. Yeah.
2: Yes.
1: a lot of the stuff with him, you know, basically he just gets criticized because of his flair, let's say, at times. I call him zesty, which I can't stand. but if you actually look at his comps, like his career comps, points, rebounds, assists, field goal percentage, he's up there. Now, it's kind of weird to say a number one overall pick is underrated, but
2: right.
1: people forget he was even a number one overall pick sometimes because, again, he's normally criticized either early in his career for his postseason performance or, you know, for whatever else. But his comparison, David Robinson, like obviously not with the shot blocking. Again, I'm just talking points, rebounds, assists, and field goal percentage. Like this guy is a spectacular player whose game will age gracefully. It is nothing to do with athleticism or quickness. It's
2: yes.
1: three-point shooting. It's bulk. It's drawing fouls when he gets into
2: and
1: the lane.
2: And he's smart, yes.
1: And he's a smart player. And
2: yes.
1: probably, not probably, will very likely be a more confident player now. Like, if you look at his numbers or his usage in the postseason went down a little bit, especially, you know, later in the rounds. But he did what you needed him to do.
2: Yes.
1: And he is such a threat from the outside. Not only is he a threat from the outside, but there's of players who have averaged 20 points on 50% shooting or 40% 3-point shooting, he's the second most over the last, whatever it is, since his career started, behind Kevin Durant. He's got five of those seasons, and that's not including the one season that got cut short.
2: Right.
1: And KD has six of those, and that's not including a couple of seasons that got cut short for him.
2: Mm-hmm.
1: And that is just, it's mind-boggling to think about. And for a team that just won a championship to not say, okay, it isn't your max, so technically you're taking a discount just like Jalen Brunson is. We'll go ahead and get into that second apron to see how long we can make this last. I mean, I would much rather take a risk at losing Josh Hart than I would Karl Anthony Towns.
0: So. Well, first off, Jalen Brunson would never let Josh Hart walk out of that building.
3: And it's his team.
0: Yeah, yes, it's his
3: right,
0: team.
3: Right.
0: Stu, as a Knicks fan and yes, as a Mets fan, I'm curious your opinion here. Would you rather see the Knicks go back to back this season and then they enter dynasty talks?
3: Right.
0: Or would you rather see the Mets win a title? And the Mets haven't won since 86.
2: I saw the Mets win one in 86. I was waiting for that Knicks title my entire life. They got it. I want a second one. In fact, I can tell you this, Taylor. All right. I was calm right up until I realized Jalen Brunson was hosting Saturday Night Live. I don't like it. Seriously, keep your eye on the prize, man. What are we doing? Stop distracting yourself during the offseason here. Get back to work.
1: That's Peyton Manning's role.
2: I want a second one.
0: I have been reaching out to everybody I know and saying, hey, just need one ticket to Saturday Night Live. Can you make this happen? No luck yet.
2: Because you changed your life, of course. Right?
0: Changed my life, yeah. I want to be the guy there who just gives him an applause every time he takes the stage.
2: Yes, that's interesting, Izzy, because I agree with you. He's been validated, Karl Anthony Towns. And so I do think you will see the best and most confident version of Karl Anthony Towns moving forward here.
1: I totally agree. Yes. And earlier in the segment, Stugatz was pointing at the TV because the Thompson twins are on there after they got their big money.
2: I thought that's where you were celebrating his big signing.
1: I just want to brag that I was so right about them. I wrote about them 2 years before they got drafted, and I was telling everybody how great they're going to be.
2: All right, all the calls, stay right there. I promise. We'll come back and take them next.
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9: In Bethlehem, Route 22 westbound is jammed between Shanersville Road and Mock Chunk Road. Slow moving on 22 eastbound between Cedar Crest Boulevard and Airport Road. Construction in Easton on 13th Street, both north and south at Route 22. Construction in Allentown at Hamilton and 7th Street. Construction on 78 eastbound between Hellertown and 33. I'm Emma Big.
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17: The LSU Ole Miss, the return of Lane Kiffin, that matchup, that game, it was as advertised. I think it's seldom that we build up a game to have the type of just antics and storylines around it that it did. But this one truly lived up to it, in my opinion.
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22: The Boston Red Sox clinched the 5 spot in the American League with a 4-3 win over the Cubs today at Fenway in game 1 of a doubleheader. That means the Red Sox will face the Yankees next week in the wild card series in the American League. Cubs right now a half game ahead of the Phillies for the final wild card. By dropping that game today, Cubs and Red Sox are going to play at 5:35 Eastern. Yankees, by the way, just about to get underway with the Orioles. 49ers defensive end Nick Bosa is going to miss Sunday's game against the Cardinals because of a calf strain. Giants quarterback Jackson Dart had surgery on his knee today. While there's no practice for Bears quarterback Caleb Williams or Tyson Bagent, as Case Keenum took first team reps. The Commanders will be without quarterback Jaden Daniels against the Seahawks on Sunday, but multiple reports say the team considers it a week-to-week injury, and Adam Peters told the Sports Junkies in Washington, D.C., surgery is not on the table and there have been no talks of IR. Texans ruled out wide receiver Nico Collins against the Colts. Puka Nacua doubtful for the Rams to face the Broncos. I'm Dan Beyer.
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9: In Bethlehem, Route 22 westbound is jammed between Shanersville Road and Mock Chunk Road. Slow moving on 22 eastbound between Cedar Crest Boulevard and Airport Road. Construction in Easton on 13th Street, both north and south at Route 22. Construction in Allentown at Hamilton and 7th Street. Construction on 78 eastbound between Hellertown and 33. I'm Emma Bigg.
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19: 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It's a Friday night. It makes this the Service Electric Happy Hour on Fox Sports Radio. Tom Fallon, Mike Raymond alongside me. And we come to you live tonight from Andy Weaver country. We are in Nazareth tonight. I expect to see the mayor himself, the Weave, a little bit later on this hour, probably stopping by because it's Nazareth football in action tonight. They've been very impressive so far this season. And it's the Blue Eagles taking on the Emmaus Green Hornets coming up tonight. We're going to visit with Doug Heater of Service Electric Network in 1 hour. He's going to stop by, throw the headset on. Probably get fired up about the college football season so far.
0: I think that he probably gets more fired up about the Vikings.
19: Yeah, a little both. I'd say a little from column A, a little from column B. But he'll join us at 5 o'clock. Jer O'Donnell unavailable tonight, so pinch hitting for him. The guy who is the pulse of the offshore industry, Jimmy Quinn of OSGA.com, Offshore Gaming Association. He'll join us at 6. Our picks coming up a little bit later on. First question out of the gate tonight, Mike, has to be, how much should Packer fans be panicking?
0: Going into last night, I don't think there was any type of calm amongst the fan base. I think
19: They were uneasy at the very least, but I feel like now it might be full-on panic mode.
0: They were 5.5-point favorites, and they got boat raced on their home field and look terrible doing it. Jordan Love, I mean, we talked about him, whether or not he's the future quarterback in Green Bay. Nothing about what I saw last night tells me that he has any chance of that role moving forward. Plus, I'm not sure what their head coach, you know, his status is moving forward because, wow, they looked ill-prepared. They looked poor. They executed poorly. And just got embarrassed on national TV, and I think you're seeing a lot of Packers fans revolt right now.
19: I mean, go back and look. The Falcons had 286 yards of total offense last week against the Panthers in a loss, and they had 238 yards of offense against the Pittsburgh Steelers in week one in a loss. Now, granted, that was with Cooper Rush playing quarterback. But just by inserting Michael Penix Jr. into the starting lineup last night, the Falcons had 25 first downs and 498 yards of total offense, 6 of 10 on third downs.
0: Yeah, we could talk all we want about quarterbacks, but we know it started at end last night with Bijan Robinson. His performance was the reason the Falcons looked unbeatable last night.
19: Yes, but they've had Bijan Robinson. Like,
0: sure.
19: He's been there the last couple of weeks. The difference is you had a quarterback that the team had to respect.
0: I don't disagree with the upgrading quarterback, but I also think the Packers, the way they're currently constructed, made that team look a lot better than they truly are. I'm not suddenly sweeping in the direction of saying, oh, wow, I'm in on the Falcons. No, I'm just out on both of these teams, and one of them played a little bit better last night, and that's the one that was wearing the white and black. So Atlanta, you still got a star in Bijan Robinson. I'm not quite sure about Michael Penix. Definitely an upgrade from Cooper Rush, but
19: I think Michael Penix, when given the time in the pocket and he doesn't have to move around and make plays like try to buy time, has a great arm and can be a very good quarterback. Problem is, I think he's a statue, and the fact that he's been as injured as he already has through his entire football career, not just in the NFL but going back to college, I don't have any faith that he holds up. That's why I was never big on him coming out, even though I was high on his performance in college at Washington.
0: Yeah, I mean, he looked okay last night. Again, subpar defense in Green Bay. Still wouldn't be comfortable with any of the quarterbacks, truly, that Atlanta has on their roster as of being a franchise quarterback. So if you're looking for that out of last night, oh, yeah, great. Penix played well. Bijan played even better. Falcons get a nice win.
19: Let's not forget Drake London.
0: Yeah,
19: Drake,
0: nine
19: catches or 194 yards yesterday.
0: Drake definitely benefited from the upgrading quarterback.
19: Yes, but it goes back to the original question. How much should Packer fans be panicking today?
0: They should be panicking. They should be talking about the future at head coach, all options on the table. You're really second-guessing that Micah Parsons trade now. Like, there's a lot of things that you're looking at and saying, well, if I'm a Packers fan, there's not a lot of upside going into the 2026 season. Just discombobulated. I can't believe what I actually saw last night in this team and how they played at home. Like, yeah, it's a short week, but I don't think if you had a week and a half, 2 weeks to prepare for that game, they would have played any better. They looked poor. in all facets of the game. They didn't look prepared. They didn't look like they could execute. And, you know, we've said for years that we don't know what Jordan Love's future holds. I don't know, man. I know it's a short sample size, but this season, he hasn't looked good. The Packers, top to bottom, haven't looked good, offensively and defensively.
1: My preseason pick was that they were going to be dead last in the NFC North. And not because I thought they were going to be bad. I just thought they were going to be the take the short straw because the division is so strong. Last year, everybody in the division had a winning record. Mm-hmm. Now I actually do think they are clearly the weakest of the four teams.
0: Yeah. And honestly, you know, yeah, they've dropped back from the pack. Like, I still think the Lions, I'm waiting to see what they are. Like, I'm not as high as most people are on the Detroit Lions, but the Packers certainly not as good as them, because at least the Lions can put up points, right? Like, they just have to worry about their defense. And then the Vikings, yeah, they're 2-0. We've talked about whether or not they're a mirage mm-hmm. as part of our topic on Monday. We'll see more with Kyler Murray fully under center. Like, we really even haven't seen that version of the Minnesota Vikings. And then you look around and you see, who am I missing here? Vikings, Packers, Bears.
1: Bears.
0: You know, and that's another one. That's just a big question mark to me right now. Even with Caleb Williams healthy in the lineup, like, I really wasn't that high on them repeating what they did last year. So lots of uncertainty within that division. But definitively, at this point, unless something changes in a big way, the Green Bay Packers look to be at the bottom of that division.
1: I mean, the opponent the Packers have next week is at the Tampa Bay Buccaneers. The Bucs this week, hold on a second here, I just had it in front of me. The Bucs are facing the Vikings at home this week.
0: Yep.
1: Based off of what we've seen from the Buccaneers through the first 2 weeks, I almost feel like if the Vikings go down there and win, you know, to steal a page from the WWE, I think Packers, Buccaneers should be a loser leaves.

0: start 0-4.
1: Yeah.
0: Is he around at Thanksgiving? No, I don't think so.
1: If we're talking about the seats that are the hottest right now, his is probably the one that's first.
2: Bowles?
1: Yeah.
2: I agree. I think if the Green Bay Packers go down to Tampa and lose that game, it becomes LaFleur. Because the upcoming games of Bears, Cowboys at Detroit Lions, I mean, these are going to be your rival, you know, a primetime game against Dallas, then a 4 o'clock game against the Detroit. Like if you're about to hit the skids, like I'll go as far as to say I think he gets canned after the Panthers game.
1: Yeah, I'm looking to see when their bye is. I can't determine it right now.
2: But we'll get to this coming up in just a little bit more in a minute, talking some football with you. Right now, you hear the music, trying to give something away here live from Nazareth. Time for the 411. Let me see, after 4, we ask you a trivia question. Give us a call, 610-890-0707. It's 610-890-0707. First person to call me the correct answer to today's question gets the prize of the day. And again, today it will be our last pair of tickets to Britt Floyd at Wind Creek Event Center in Bethlehem. They have two shows, March 12th and 13th, 2027. We do not know which tickets we're getting for the giveaway yet. Just one of those shows in March 2027. Tickets are on sale now at windcreekeventcenter.com. If you win, you'll pick the tickets up at the station. When they come in, we are not expecting them to be in-house for a few months yet. So keep that in mind. It's not like you win or don't expect the tickets next week. But a pair of tickets to Britt Floyd Wind Creek Event Center. If you're the first person to call with the correct answer to this question. Here it is. As the Major League Baseball season enters its final weekend of the regular season, the Milwaukee Brewers are poised to become the number one overall seed in Major League Baseball with the best record in the regular season. For today's 411, be the first person to call in and tell Emma Big, who had the best overall record in the Major League Baseball in the regular season last year? 610-890-0707, 610-890-0707. The Brewers are about to clinch the best record in the regular season for 2026. What team in Major League Baseball had the best record in the regular season in 2025? 610-890-0707 is the phone number. But again, Emma Big standing by in the Phillipsburg East and Honda Studios, ready to field your calls.
1: Back to the Green Bay Packers. Yeah, mm-hmm. I know there's a listener over there in Phillipsburg. I'd be interested to hear what he has to say, our resident Packers fan. But listen, I don't know this team. What are we building it on?
2: We had the first caller in said Tampa. They let me see where they were last year. I don't think they were in the Tampa Bay last year was 77-85. So no, they weren't even in the playoffs. So no, they didn't have the best record. They were fourth in their own division, had a losing season. 610-890-0707.
1: Yeah, I mean with the Packers, you know. The way they're currently constructed, I don't know what moving forward looks like to them. You know,
2: yeah.
1: Okay. I'll let you do
2: another that guest comes too. In for the Dodgers.
1: Okay.
2: No, Dodgers actually had the third best record in the National League last year. They didn't even earn a bye into the divisional round last year. Again, team that had the best record in the regular season in 2025 in Major League Baseball. The Brewers are about to clinch that mark for 2026. So 610-890-0707. I will go so far as to say, Mike, that with the upcoming games for the next five upcoming contests, at the Bucks, home with the Bears, home with the Cowboys, at the Lions, home with the Panthers on Thursday Night Football, get things going in the right direction, or I think the Panthers game is his last game as head coach.
1: So I was looking.
2: Oh, wait, Tim from Allentown finally got it correct.
1: Jesus,
2: sorry.
1: I'm trying to talk here, Tom. Anyway,
2: make sure people know so they're not calling in. But Tim had the correct answer. The Milwaukee Brewers—they're about to get that mark for the second year in a row. Brewers had the best record last year. They're about to clinch the best record this year. Tim wins a pair of tickets to Britt Floyd Wind Creek Event Center. Mike Raymond, floor is yours.
1: Yes.
2: Go ahead.
1: Going back and what you were saying about the potential departure of Matt LaFleur. You mentioned Carolina. That's an interesting one. I could see it happening there. I could also see them waiting two more weeks and waiting for the bye week. The reason I could see it happening in Carolina, because that is a Thursday night game.
2: Yep, exactly.
1: So then you have a little bit of extra time prepare before you go on the road at New England and then back home for Minnesota. So there's

0: that opportunity. You know, I think he's going to have to win a couple games here. Yeah, you get the overtime win against the Jets. No one's really, you know, raising any banners because of that one. But you have a divisional game here against. See, that's the thing. Like, if you can grab those divisional games with Chicago and Detroit on the 11th of October and the 25th of October, well, you got some divisional wins. So there's potentially some opportunities for you to play for a divisional title. So you may not want to pull the ripcord just yet.
1: That's why, again, I'm saying right now that he's got a stretch here that I feel like these next couple of weeks are winnable, certainly, with the Bears' quarterback issues right now with injuries. The Bucs have been a bit of a mess so far. But you better get those because it's only going to get a little harder on the backside of that. And, yeah, I think Carolina and or that bye after the Vikings game could be a spot where you go, this is terrible.
0: Looking at other, like you mentioned, like the hot seat, you know, coaches that might be considered on the hot seat, definitely Todd Bowles, I think, leads that conversation because there was a lot of turnover last year at head coach, so you didn't necessarily, you're not going to see any, like, early ones other than maybe like that one because I think it fits the description.
1: Right.
0: We were talking about it towards the end of last year anyway. You mentioned Matt LaFleur. I think the only other person right now that I'd be interested to see what they end up doing, Shane Steichen with the Colts. Like
1: there's a lot of people believing in them, especially after the performance they had last week, even though it was a loss.
0: Yeah, well, I
1: think he's a really good coach. I really think he's a good guy to have there. I just think, you know, Daniel Jones or whatever. I think it could be better. Let's just put it that way. So what he's gotten out of them with him at quarterback, early last season, and even early on that game against Kansas City. I mean, I'm hearing people picking them to win outright this weekend against the Texans team that has struggled so far through the first two games.
0: Any other names that pop up? I think I can come up with one more. Is there any other names on your list that you would consider that might? Because if it was Zach Taylor would have been a name, but if the Bengals weren't starting out so hot, like I think people are getting to the end of their patience with Zach Taylor in Cincinnati, but he's winning right now, so it's less of a conversation. There's another name that I think maybe regime change might be coming their way, maybe not right away, but like maybe down the road here. So I got Bowles. We mentioned Matt LaFleur. Mm-hmm. I said Shane Steichen. Is there any other person that you think?
1: There's been so many changes in recent years. Somebody would really have to.
0: What about Dan Quinn in Washington?
1: Yeah, I think that's a possibility. It's going to turn into just how do they look with Mariota? Like, are they competing? And it's a sign of like, I mean, what are you supposed to? I mean, you can just go, what do you want me to do? Jaden Daniels has hardly played for the last 2 years.
0: Right.
1: 2 years ago, I had you in the NFC Championship game when he gave me a full season,
0: to it. But what we're seeing is a regression and going the other way. Like, you know, confidence-wise, when you're talking about the Washington Commanders, what's your confidence level when you say like, oh. You're going to have to go in and play Washington this weekend. Like what?
1: Who's playing quarterback? That's my question.
0: Fair, but I guess.
1: They had the Eagles on the ropes. They went toe to toe with the Eagles in Philadelphia in week 1 when they had them. Last week they were
0: coming back.
1: If Daniels doesn't get stepped on and they throw a touchdown pass on that last play of the half, it's 17-17 going to the locker room. And maybe if he stays healthy, maybe the Commanders win that football game, and it's the Cowboys that are 0-2. Like. So I'm not ready to say this. Like, well, yeah, it's the Commander, so I really don't care. If you tell me that Jaden Daniels is definitely out, then yeah, it's a little easier. It's going to be easier to beat them. But that's not Dan Quinn, though. Like he's drafted the quarterback of the future, and the one time he had him all the way through into December and January, he went all the way to the NFC Championship game. So I do think in today's day and age, he is a prime candidate for someone that could say like, yeah, we're just going to mix it up and move on. I'm not so sure it's all his fault right now.
0: Sometimes it's not even like you mentioned. It's like you can just be like a matter of opinion. Like we're just going in a different direction fundamentally.
1: We're live from Nazareth for the Service Electric Happy Hour. And I'd almost forgotten here. I got it up here on my phone. It's one of the certain times over the course of the year where while we're doing the show, we get to watch live sporting events like the baseball playoffs will occur. Now, regular season baseball, it happens a lot of times. We've got regular season games on in the studio while we're doing the show. Also, you know, conference tournament week in college basketball. Bowl games to a certain degree at certain days in December around the holidays. It's rare that we have a regular season college football game from the FBS level being played and kicking off right as we started the show. But 4 o'clock right today at the Link, Army and Temple are playing.
0: Wow.
1: So I got it on. I'm watching.
0: I was going to say, what's the interest level here?
1: It's Army and Temple. It's college football playing at 4 o'clock in the afternoon. I'm watching.
0: Does Temple know they're playing college football?
1: I mean, they're 1-2. They were competitive against Penn State.
0: They were. Well, Penn State also was. They had opportunities they didn't cash in on. So
1: 100%. That's part of the deal of playing teams like that, though.
0: I'm not giving Temple credit for them.
1: I'll give them credit for a bunch of it.
0: The second possession, if Rocco Betts throws an accurate pass, it's a touchdown.
1: Okay, it's also fourth down. They had the ball at the 5 yard line. Three other tries didn't work either. And the first possession, they were in the red zone and they didn't score any points.
0: And at that point, you know, the running game wasn't really working that well. They knew to go to the pass, and it was just a miss.
1: Right. In other words, Temple's defense wouldn't let them run the ball. So you got to give them credit.
0: But it wasn't just Temple's defense that was doing that to Penn State. I think it's more fundamentally the running game that was the issue, and so maybe even the back that they were opting to use, which has been a conversation.
1: Okay. Penn State should be able to do that regardless of who the back is. They couldn't because Temple's defense was playing strong.
0: I'll give you that, but to an extent. But I'm looking. I watch the way Carson Hansen runs the ball. His head's down. He's looking at the ground.
1: That's fine. Somebody still has to tackle him. They still have to get off blocks and stuff.
0: But my point is, if you're playing with your head up, you might be able to find the hole a little bit better. And maybe it's not on the offense. It looks like the defense is holding up because the offensive line isn't creating holes. I think the holes
1: Temple,
0: are there.
1: Just give credit where credit's due. Temple played very well that day and gave themselves a chance.
0: You're talking overall. Yes, I agree. I'm talking about those two possessions inside the 10-yard line.
1: Right, where Temple's defense stood up and made plays.
0: Sure.
1: They did.
0: We need to get to the break.
1: But, I mean, how many plays did Penn State run down there without scoring any points?
0: Understand. My point. Okay. Never mind. Go ahead.
1: All right. More on the way here. Live from Nazareth, this is the Service Electric Happy Hour. 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
4: In Bethlehem, Route 22 westbound jammed between Shanersville Road and Mock Chunk Road. Slow moving on 22 eastbound between Cedar Crest Boulevard and Airport Road. Single lane traffic in Easton on 13th Street at 22. Construction on 78 westbound between 33 and Hellertown. Stop and go traffic in the Poconos on 611 between Tannersville and Bartonsville. I'm Emma Big.
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19: Good afternoon. 12 local high school football games going on tonight. 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All games kicking off at 7. The 4-0 Lehigh Mountain Hawks kick off at Penn tomorrow at 1. 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In the MLB, the Yankees and Orioles are scoreless at the top of the second. This is the first game of the doubleheader. The second will begin around 7:05 later tonight. The Phillies host the Rays at 6:40. Freddy Peralta on the mound for Tampa and Christopher Sanchez for Philadelphia. The Mets are in our nation's capital. Andrew Alvarez on the mound for D.C. And New York's pitcher is TBD. First pitch is set for 6:45. For the happy hour, I'm Emma Big.
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1: Hey, Roger, coming out of break. Touchdown Army. About that, a little update. We'll keep you updated on that one, too. A little college football happening down in Philadelphia. 4 o'clock on a Friday is odd. I believe it's because of a concert coming in or something along those lines that there's something going on, so they decided to move the game up even earlier. But, yeah, I'm sorry.
0: The Eagles are in Chicago this week.
1: Right, so it's not even like for that. But, yeah, 4 o'clock in the afternoon on a Friday. Penn State's playing next Friday at Northwestern.
0: Yep.
1: Northwestern opening up their stadium and doing it Friday night on Fox. I can't even imagine like having it at this time of day locally.
0: The only positive is you get it, you know, in South Philadelphia before rush hour. You're there.
1: Okay.
0: You get down there midday and you're kind of in your seats and let the traffic dissipate. And by the time you're out of there, you're only sitting a little bit of traffic.
1: Can't imagine. For looks, there's that many people there either.
0: Come on, Tom. There's this big fan base between Temple and Army.
1: Yeah. I mean, Temple, biggest game they were hosting in like a decade when Penn State came to town, and they had 25%, I think, of the fans that were there wearing red.
0: I thought was generous. 25%, man. I thought perhaps maybe like 10, 15%.
1: I mean, I'll give them the one corner of the stadium looked like it was all red, but that was about it. So, anyhow, I also want to talk about coming down the stretch here in the baseball regular season. I'm a big mentioning some of the things in the update there, but Philly fans, you feel a little antsy, a little nervous, or still
0: five
1: rather
0: wins
1: confident?
0: In a row for the Diamondbacks.
1: I mean, the Phillies don't need help. They can take care of business themselves, but the magic number is two. They're two games up on Arizona, and they do not own the tiebreaker. So if they win just one game this weekend, the Diamondbacks would have to sweep the Padres. But the Diamondbacks are one, as you say, like put five in a row here down the stretch.
0: Yep.
1: And that's the last spot of the National League playoffs that is up for grabs. That third wild card with either Philadelphia or Arizona.
0: But listen, it's incumbent on the Phillies, and we talked about it. How long have we been talking about what the Phillies' schedule look like down the stretch, specifically the last 8 to 9 days? You have the MLB leading Brewers,
1: yep,
0: first, and then you get the Tampa Bay Rays to finish things out. And listen, I think the Phillies have talent. They just don't. They're not putting it together, or mm-hmm. like in collective efforts. And they need to figure this thing out and in a hurry. And, you know, it's put up or shut up time now, too, because you think about when it comes to next week, we're talking if they make the playoffs, they're playing on a Tuesday. So you need to figure this out, man. I don't know what's going on. The bullpen's been a mess. You know, got to get better timely hitting. They need to play a lot better. And, you know, it's or else the season's going to be over within a week. Because think about it.
1: Right.
0: Sitting here on Friday, do you think the Phillies are still alive? Like, that's the thing. There's a lot of hurdles on the way.
1: I think it really depends on who they end up facing. Like, that's still in flux also. As they sit here right now, they are the third wild card, which would mean they get the Braves. A team they're familiar with, but the Braves have actually, this year, have definitely played well against them. Like, do they get that? Do they have to go to Wrigley to face the Cubs? Is it the Padres they end up with? You know, I think it's also going to depend, for me, it's going to depend on the matchup,
0: yeah,
1: and how I think they match up with each team.
0: Matchup, it matters. I'll give you that. But I also think the way that bullpen's playing, like, I think they're suspect no matter who they are facing, especially innings 6 through 9. So until they play a lot, whole heck of a lot better in that area, they're going to be in trouble. And then, I don't know, having a great season, I think this team's really fun to watch at times, but there are some definitive holes that need to be. And it was not, and this is, these aren't new problems either. Like, this is something going into the season. Even if you ask Sam Malone, who's our biggest Philadelphia homer, like, that was a concern going into the season, whether or not that bullpen was going to be a strength. We're not seeing it yet. We're not seeing that bullpen be a strength. Duran, if he can get to the ninth inning, but outside of that, lacking consistency. So much so that we saw Ryan Kirkring get sent down to AAA. You know, as the AAA yep. season ends, he gets sent down. This bullpen needs to figure it out.
1: One other baseball question for you here as we come down to the final weekend. Are you as surprised as I am that the Yankees seem to be giving serious consideration to throwing Schlittler in Game 2 against the Red Sox if he's available in Game 1?
0: Oh, wait, say this again? They want to play?
1: There's discussion about him pitching the second game of the wild card series
0: as opposed to
1: the first game in a best of three.
0: So they're just relying more on him? I mean, he's had a great year.
1: I mean, don't get me wrong. If he's pitching in game two, there's two potential scenarios here. Either your back's to the wall and you're giving your best regular season yep. pitcher the ball,
0: yep.
1: or you've won the first game and you're giving you have the chance to eliminate Boston with your best regular season pitcher. I though look at the Red Sox as a team that's been very streaky. They have been when they're winning, they win in bunches. When yep. they're losing, they lose in bunches.
0: Yep.
1: I wouldn't want to give them life. I'd want to like try to put them immediately behind the eight ball. You're down 1-0. You're going to have to beat us 2 days in a row.
0: So who are they scheduling to pitch game one? Max Fried?
1: I guess. I haven't heard who it's, just the fact that they were non-committal on whether or not Schlittler was going to pitch game one or game two, that there was possibility of the second game. And there's enough people from New York that are saying, like, pick him in game one, including somebody sitting right behind you.
0: Yeah, well,
1: who's not in New York, but he's a Yankee fan.
0: I'm sitting here and look at their available options. Every available option, one through four at least, has an ERA below four. So I think they'll be okay no matter who they throw. But Schlittler,
1: I agree. But my point
0: is certainly the ace at this point, or at least acting as
1: a fan of Boston. Would you rather? Does it matter to you, or would you say, like, hey, if you want to hold him off and try to, and Boston has the opportunity to get a 1-0 lead, where you're gonna, the pressure's suddenly on you guys for two games, go ahead.
0: It's fine. Yeah, I think it's a
1: strategy. You have
0: to
1: win that first game.
0: Right, you have to, and you're doing it in the Bronx regardless, so it's not like, you know, we're taking home field and advantage into a
1: right
0: account here. So, it's kind of more on, I actually kind of like it for the Yankees' perspective.
1: Because, okay.
0: Yeah, you can eliminate it doesn't have to go three games. Especially if you can do what you need to do game one, and then you have the confidence with Schlittler in game two, you can knock him out in two and not have to worry about that third game.
1: Yeah, does that still fly if Boston's won game one, though? I mean, granted, you're then giving him the opportunity to try to make sure you get even.
0: Sure, and I think that it works well in both scenarios. I think you have most confidence in this guy, put him in game two, and then it's kind of like less pressure on whoever's starting game one. Like, it's like, well, we got our backup. He's ready to go. Do what you need to do in game one.
1: Because if I recall, last year, the Red Sox took game one by a great game by Garrett Crochet, but then the Yankees took care of business in the last two games because they were deeper with their staff than the Red Sox were. So it leads me to ask the question that should the Red Sox look and be like, all right, whoever ours ace is, we're going to hold him to go up against Schlittler.
0: And who would that be? Toley?
1: Maybe. Or Gray. Gray's had a great season. Do you hold off one of those guys to put up against him and be like, fine, we'll play your pitcher's dual game in game two. If we take game one, that gives us a fighting chance.
0: Listen, I'll take it from the standpoint of the Yankees. I like the way this is. It allows you to play loose in game one. Like, I think that, you know, setting your team up for an opportunity where you can just play loose, within yourself at home, within your comfort zone, and then, like, knowing that no matter what, rubber's meeting road in game two, and Schlittler's going to be there on the bump ready to go and mow down Red Sox batters. So I like the strategy.
1: More on the way here live from Nazareth with the Service Electric Happy Hour on Fox Sports Radio. 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It's Nazareth, the Mason High School football tonight here at Nazareth. We're going to talk to Doug Heater coming up at 5 o'clock. Winners from Jimmy Quinn, and a few other things we're going to get to here still on a Friday night happy hour. 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
19: In Hellertown, I-78 westbound is jammed between 33 and Hellertown. Slow moving on 33 northbound at 22. Usual delays on 22 between Shanersville Road and Mock Chunk Road. Slow moving on 78 eastbound between Summit Lawn and 309. 611 in the Poconos, stop and go between Tannersville and Bartonsville. No problems on I-80 either. I am Emma Big.
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1: Tom Fallon and Mike Raymond back with you on the Service Electric Happy Hour on Fox Sports Radio, live from Nazareth High School. Going to be back out again at High School Football Stadium, our fourth trip out like this so far this year. As we've been to Phillipsburg, we've been to Emmaus, been to Easton, and now over here to Nazareth. Doug Heater of Service Electric Network is scheduled to come on by and throw the headset on and visit with us coming up in about 15 minutes. Looking forward to talking to Doug. I can tell you that coming up tonight, Now that the Iron Pig season is over, it is the first full edition of the Pentel Data High School Football Roundup presented by Lincoln Tech, where Jack Heim and Connor Mills from 9 to 11 p.m. tonight will be keeping you updated on all that's going on in high school football for all of our local teams, and then running through all the scores and checking in with a few different people, including Tony Sibilla, who, of course, will be at the Northwestern Lehigh game today, Keith Groller, who's going to be at the debut of the new stadium for executive education over at by Coca-Cola Park there. Yeah. And also going to be joining the guys tonight is going to be the one and only Mike Ventola, who's going to be covering the battle between our alma maters, Central Catholic and Easton tonight.
0: Very good. Looking forward to all that and all the coverage, and we'll see who's in good position by the end of the night.
1: By the way, last night, see if you agree with me on this one. Last night we were talking about who has the most pressure on them going into this weekend.
0: Can for we let, high school football?
1: No, just in general, this weekend. Could be player, could be coach, could be team, could be any level. And I said it was hands down Arch Manning.
0: Sure. I mean, they're going into the hostile environment, Neyland Stadium. And
1: which, oh, by the way, is his, you know, his uncle's number and name are hanging up above him there.
0: Yep.
1: Throw in the fact that I'll be honest, how they looked for three quarters of their one real test so far. And the fact I said that last year, the five times they played a road game, three losses and two overtime wins at Kentucky and Mississippi State. Like, easily could have been even more than three losses last year. They did not really handle anybody on the road last year. So throw in the fact that this is also their first road game of the season. And, like, I think there's squarely pressure on him and the Longhorns.
0: Is this you baiting me to gang up on Arch Manning again like I did all show on Wednesday?
1: I just gave that last night. I feel like there's a lot of pressure on him. Is when you look at him, you look back, you know, it's never easy to win on the road in college sports. And Texas was struggling with that all through last season.
0: He's another year older. Hopefully he has the preparation, you know, ready to go. I mean, it is a hostile environment at Neyland, and president's going to be there, and so on and so forth. So I guess you get a little bit more eyes and attention on this game. But it's an SEC game. It doesn't need to be hyped up even more than it already is inherently. I don't know. Arch, he's one of the names that you got to look at. I'm thinking it's a big prove-it game for, like, Oregon and USC this weekend, too. Like, I feel like there's some pressure on both of those teams with the expectations that they had prior to the season, and they face off against one another. I want to see which of those teams is for real. Like, we keep seeing, oh, Jordan Maiava is going to be this guy that is going to be the next best USC quarterback, and, you know, Oregon's already lost on the road to Oklahoma State this year. Can they bounce back? Yeah, they beat Portland State 84-0, but how do they look against a team that's perceived as one of the not top teams in the Big Ten, but one of those teams that could be a potential disruptor in the Big Ten?
1: Don't get me wrong. Both of those teams, Oregon and USC, have enough big games left that even with this potentially being a second loss for Oregon, they could still say, like, oh, we can still get into the playoff. We take care of business. We're going to be right there. And I think that that's accurate. Thing is, I personally think whoever loses this game is showing they're not good enough to make it, and they will not be in the playoff. I think the loser of this game is not in.
0: Okay.
1: Because if it's Oregon, that's two losses already, and check their schedule the rest of the year.
0: It's rough.
1: I am not convinced they're running the table. And if it's USC, kind of same thing. Like, all right, you already lost that one. You're going to play Washington next. Then you're going to go to Penn State. You're going to play Indiana on the road. You're going to play Ohio State later in the season. I just don't see them. If they lose this game, I don't see them doing any better than 9-3 the rest of the way.
0: Pressure. I'm thinking NFL teams with pressure. You were like, well, you know, Texans are 0-2. Do you feel like the pressure needs to settle in on them to the point where they need to win this one in Indianapolis? Like, are they on the list of people who you think are dealing with a lot of pressure going into the weekend?
1: I mean, they should be. I think the only reason that there's not as much as maybe some people think is remember what they were last year. They got off to a really slow start last year, losing a bunch of really close games, and look how they ended.
0: Right.
1: Ended up double-digit wins in the playoffs, winning a road playoff game, and then losing at the Patriots in the divisional round. So they've shown, even as recently as last year, that they can lose a bunch of games to get things started and still end up with that kind of a year. Was it last year? Last year they were 0-3. They lost to the Rams, the Bucks, and the Jags in the first 3 weeks and ended the regular season 12-5. So they went 12-2 the rest of the way. So to a degree, yes, but not as much as I think some people would normally say for a team that's off to an 0-2 start.
0: How about Baker Mayfield with some pressure into this weekend?
1: Well, I mean, it depends how you look at it. He already got paid.
0: Sure.
1: No, at this point, like, well, it is what it is. Like,
0: I don't think he's like that. I mean, maybe.
1: I understand what you mean.
0: Yeah.
1: But.
0: Like, I think he's matured a lot over the last 5 years, and I think, you know, this version of Baker Mayfield, I think it matters to him. I think he's got a good thing going down there in mm-hmm. Tampa. They just have to play a little bit better. You know, he's, you know, we talk about the lack of points being put up by Baker. He's still completing 71% of his passes. Only one interception. It's the fumbles that had killed him.
1: Right.
0: So you play just a little bit better, you can get some respect back and get this thing back on track. Because still, I still believe the Bucs can be the best team in that division. But
1: that's one game on Sunday. I don't think that there's any possible outcome that I would go, wow, I didn't see that coming. Like Minnesota with Kyler Murray now back in after getting knocked out of the opening game. The Bucs with Baker that are 0-2 and just been kind of giving the football away left and right.
0: Right.
1: If you told me the Bucks hammer the Vikings, I'd say, okay, they put it all together. If you told me the Vikings go down there and put it to the Buccaneers, I'd say, okay, they're off to a 2-0 start and got their starting quarterback back. Okay. If you told me it's a coin flip game and either one of them wins, yeah. Okay. Like, I don't think there's anything. Like I'm making it very clear. When I make my five picks, that ain't one of them because okay. I have no clue what's going to happen there, and nothing's off the table, in my opinion. That could be anything on Sunday.
0: Elsewhere in the NFL, I think the Chargers are on that list, although it's going to be tough going into the Bills.
1: Well, they're all going to be tough now. I mean, we talked about them a little bit because if you look at the schedule, I mean, already 0-2, losing to two teams we think are really not that talented. And the upcoming schedule, again, is at Buffalo, at Seattle, home with the Broncos, at the Chiefs, at the Rams, home with the Texans, at the Ravens.
0: Yeah, a little rough.
1: Yeah. But the thing is, we said last night, the pressure. We had a caller last night, Dan from Coopersburg, say that he felt that the pressure because of that was on Jim Harbaugh. And we said, actually, we think it's on McDonald.
0: Mike McDonald?
1: The offensive coordinator.
0: Oh. Was there an offensive coordinator?
1: Or Mike McDaniel.
0: Mike McDaniel.
1: I'm sorry, yeah. That's McDonald. Mike McDaniel. Yeah, doesn't sound right. Mike McDaniel, because he's going to be the fall guy. Because look what the Chargers have been the last 2 years. If he now is brought in there to be this, you know, savior of the offense and the one who's going to finally get the most out of Herbert and they faceplant, he'll be the one showing the door.
0: What about pressure for your Pittsburgh Steelers?
1: I think there's pressure on the, and there should be, on the offensive line.
0: Okay.
1: I mean, there's pressure on the defense just because the defense can't let the game turn into a shootout because this team is not as so far hasn't shown it's capable of winning one the way the last few Steelers teams were of keeping pace with the Bengals. Last year.
0: Cincy is the team that they've owned within the division, right?
1: Say again?
0: Cincy has been that team who within the division they've owned them typically?
1: No, the Ravens.
0: The Ravens. Okay.
1: The only year the Ravens have had a winning record against the Steelers, I think, since Lamar Jackson came there was 2 years ago when they got him in the playoffs, when they beat Russell Wilson. There's another reason why they ticked everybody off as Pittsburgh fans. Like, well, you lost to the Ravens on the road. Like, okay, yeah, but you beat them in the regular season. You always beat them in the regular season. As soon as you played a playoff game against them, you fell behind by 21 points. Like Exhibit 12. Another reason why they ticked everybody off as Pittsburgh fans. Like, well, you lost to the Ravens on the road. Like, okay, yeah, but you beat them in the regular season. You always beat them in the regular season. As soon as you played a playoff game against them, you fell behind by 21 points. Like Exhibit 12.

0: that will make it 2-2. All right, 1 hour in, coming up next, we're going to chat with Doug Heater, Service Electric Network. We are live from Nazareth tonight with you till 7 o'clock. We get winners from Jimmy Quinn and more as we continue on here on a Friday. 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
8: I'm Dan Patrick, and this is Above the Noise. Michael Penix Jr. hasn't played much since arriving in Atlanta, but last night he showed Falcons fans something worth getting excited about. Returning from season-ending knee surgery, Penix couldn't have scripted a much worse opening. He missed throws, tossed an interception on the first drive, and he looked like a quarterback who hadn't played in a long time. He settled down, finished with 256 yards and a touchdown, helping Atlanta dismantle Green Bay 35-14. The numbers encouraging, his response to adversity even better. Quarterbacks are going to make mistakes. Young QBs coming back from major injuries are practically guaranteed to make them. What matters is whether those mistakes linger or not. Penix didn't let a disastrous opening drive define his night. One performance doesn't answer every question. There's still plenty he needs to prove. But after two miserable weeks for the Falcons and their quarterbacks, maybe there's hope on the way. I'm Dan Patrick, and this is Above the Noise.
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3: The San Francisco 49ers will be without defensive end Nick Bosa Sunday against the Arizona Cardinals because of a calf strain. He suffered the injury in practice this week. ESPN says that he could miss multiple weeks because of the injury. Commanders quarterback Jaden Daniels is only being ruled out of this Sunday's home game against the Seahawks. This was GM Adam Peters earlier today on the Sports Junkies talking about Daniels' elbow.
4: As of right now, surgery is not on the table, and we haven't discussed IR. So it's just a matter of how we're going to get him back on the field, and that's still to be determined.
3: Marcus Mariota will still start for Washington Sunday against the Seahawks. Seahawks head coach Mike McDonald confirmed Sam Darnold will return and start in week three. Giants quarterback Jackson Dart had knee surgery today. No practice for Bears quarterbacks Caleb Williams or Tyson Bagent. Texans will be without wide receiver Nico Collins against the Colts on Sunday. Red Sox beat the Cubs 4-3. Boston will face the Yankees in an AL wildcard series next week. I'm Dan Beyer.
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7: In Hellertown, I-78 westbound is jammed between 33 and Hellertown. Slow moving on 33 northbound at 22. Usual delays on 22 between Shanersville Road and Mock Chunk Road. Slow moving on 78 eastbound between Summit Lawn and 309. 611 in the Poconos, stop and go between Tannersville and Bartonsville. No problems on I-80 either. I am Emma Big.
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12: Back with you here on the Service Electric Happy Hour. It's 5 o'clock on a football Friday. Tom Fallon, Mike Raymond with you tonight on a gorgeous day, and we're in Nazareth, where tonight it is the Nazareth Blue Eagles taking on the Green Hornets of Emmaus. We're going to get winners from Jimmy Quinn of OSGA.com at 6, give you our winners of the week. But you heard the music, and that means one thing, because we don't play that for just about for just anybody. And it's a little late earlier than usual, but got to make sure he's got enough time to get his work in here to call the game tonight for Service Electric Network on the call. Doug Heater. Doug, how are you this week?
13: Thank you. And in case you didn't see the joy in my face, seeing you guys before a football game is way better than baseball. But anyway, I'm trying not to dump on the Iron Picks too much because, man, I love it when football starts. I love it.
12: Should we tell them now that the plan was to get the awesome athlete and do a complete 180 of what we usually do and talk nothing but baseball with him?
13: Forget it. I don't know what's going on. You know, it's funny. I'm talking to Freemuth yesterday. I don't even know where the Phillies stand. Well, once season's over, I'm out. Now, we'll watch a couple games this weekend, but, like, no, especially with this. No, so that's – no, I'm just –
14: literally.
13: I'm glad that
14: one
13: I can.
14: One win. That's what they need.
13: And they, okay, they didn't.
12: No.
14: What?
12: One, the match number's two.
14: They need, right, so they need a Diamondbacks
12: right.
14: loss.
12: They need one win and one Diamondbacks loss or two wins. Yeah.
13: So anyhow, I'm just, when I can lock in on high school football and maybe a little college or two, it's the best time of the year.
12: Just kidding. I'm sure we'll get to all of that. Let's get the awesome athlete of the week first. Who is it?
13: He's on the field tonight, and this was a good pick, by the way. It's Mason Glennig. He wears number 9 for May as he plays tight end, H-back, and linebacker. Last week, on both sides of the ball, he was key for their win, 21-7 over Pocono Mountain East, which was 7-0 early, and then they scored all 21 in the second quarter. He had 2 touchdown receptions wide open on both of them, 8 yards and 20 yards, 5 receptions, 54 yards overall. On defense, 11 tackles. He's all over the place at linebacker. 6 went behind the line of scrimmage, so 6 TFLs, 3 sacks, recovered a fumble, did all this last week. And they've only allowed Emmaus, by the way, because this is a good number. They've only allowed 7 the last 2 weeks. But Scranton, oof, they're not good. And East was a challenge, undefeated, but not what they're going to see tonight. So he will be – there's a pick, great pick by Dan, awesome athlete, and he'll be key tonight in this game for this team to win.
14: So believe it or not, halfway through the season at the end of tonight,
13: yeah,
14: like,
13: I know.
14: Which is kind of crazy. So let's put a bunch of sweeping judgments in here.
13: what
14: have we seen halfway through the year, and what has surprised you, and what has what have you expected that's come true?
13: Parkland is the expectation. I thought they were the best team in 6A, and they are. I still think they are. I think they are. Just overall, the way they played, and boy, they really want that Peaber game again, which you'll never get.
14: Yeah.
13: But that game, having them face that type of opponent when they did, was perfect because now they're physically ready. Plus, they should – I mean, they have Whitehall yet and Emmaus yet, but they should run it the rest of the way. The surprise is that Nazareth is better than I thought. They're good. I knew they were going to be good because of the coaching staff and the talent. But Cooper Mattson looks better.
14: He does.
13: Those receivers are incredible. And listen.
14: Multiple receivers.
13: Here's the thing about, I say this when we do broadcasts. So like, my biggest thing as a coach is you want to catch the ball. Like, that's a silly comment. In high school, it isn't. You Becca game last week, man, they had a ton of drops. So this team catches the ball, attack the ball. And that defense last week was all over the place. So that's been a pleasant surprise. And they don't play Parkland in a regular season. They don't play East until week 10. And they're going to have the Hammers in the Northampton County with Becca and Frieda, or Becca and Liberty and all that coming up in Northampton. So that's the biggest surprise in EPC.
9: To me, it was specifically last week, the defense.
13: Yeah.
9: I know Freedom went on that drive that took forever on the opening drive. Didn't get any points.
13: Yep.
9: And then never scored. If you'd have told me, Nazareth plays Freedom, Nazareth wins, and they score 31, I think your first gut reaction was 31-28, 31-27, something like that. No, 31-0.
13: Yeah.
9: Really? The fact that their defense allowed 13 to Whitehall, 14 to Central, and then shut out Freedom, they would only get 27 points the last 3 weeks. The defense is stepping up.
13: Yeah, so that was a big difference. So I went home. I had Northampton Liberty last Friday. Went home and watched this game, and knew the score. And the first drive, I'm like, how did? And then because there must have been four stops, turnovers. Like, how did they not allow any points? But they really were able to settle in against that run game after the first series. And you're right, the defense. I mean, I said it was like a swarm of bees. Now, they like to show blitz and stuff, but that's going to be the biggest thing for this Emmaus team tonight. Defense was great. The other thing is Nazareth's running the ball a lot better than I think people expected. And they're not just running simple zone. They're running with their linemen are starting to come around. So, and they got some big dudes on the left side. So, yeah, I think that was the defense is what stood out and you know, probably be challenged. Now, Emmaus struggled scoring last week, even though they got 21. And then early in the game against Peaberg, same thing. So, I think they got some guys back, and it should be fun. But it's one of those cases, too, if you fall behind this team early. That's what happened to Whitehall. They just, opening kickoff fumble. They fumbled a kickoff later, fell completely behind them. If that happens, it's going to be hard to come back.
14: Let's go down the road to Easton, as they're hosting Allentown Central Catholic a little bit later on tonight. And you know, it's a interesting finish, we'll say, at the end of last game.
13: Yeah.
14: And then, of course, Allentown Central Catholic kind of trying to right the ship. So both teams coming off like those lopsided losses, coming back and getting those wins, sitting at 500. What do you expect out of this one? What are you looking for? And how have you seen McGurn develop quarterback-wise?
13: Oh, yeah. I think he's really getting – I've watched – I saw them live last week, and I've seen a couple of their games on tape, film, whatever we call it now. And he's getting better. Like, he's starting to – first of all, he's a dangerous runner.
14: Mm-hmm.
13: But he makes good decisions. And a couple – not just McPeak now. The Fadeen kid, number two, and the Thomas kid at running back, even though he's not that big, they played really well. So I thought – man, I don't know how Becca lost that game. I had watched it again during – I don't know how they lost it. It had so many chances. But that was a big win for Easton because that's one of those – it's a young, inexperienced team. They got to feel pretty good about getting a victory against a team that on paper, Becca, is as good as anybody.
14: Great quarterback, too.
13: Oh, man, I was thinking about – I'm not trying to take away other teams, but, if he was other places, it's
14: – I know exactly where you're going with that.
13: Because his mechanics are – I thought last year, when Vasa got injured, I had never taken him off the field, and I knew they wanted the senior to get in there, Caden. But, man, and it's – last the other – younger Vasa was hurt last week, and then they dropped right off. Man, Burkhart – mechanically is tremendous in his size, and he's smart, and he's only played it a little bit, but I think that's a big win for Easton. I think Central's having a hard time. So the challenge for them is to get into the postseason because they'll make the 4A, eight teams make it as healthy as possible and try to get it right against some of the Lehigh County teams that they'll have a chance on. But I think Easton's going to come out, especially playing at home tonight. Or it is at home, right?
14: Yes.
13: It is.
9: Talking with Doug Heater, Service Electric Network, joining us here on the Happy Hour live from Nazareth before the Nazareth Emmaus football game tonight. You mentioned where you were last night, and I wanted to get your take on
12: the Whitehall Zephyrs this season. They're now 4-1. Granted, got smoked pretty good by Nazareth back in week two, but have now beat Northampton, held off Pleasant Valley, convincing win last night over Liberty, and in a year where they had to move up to 6A. They're currently actually third, as they, you know, technically halfway through the although I guess last night would have counted, everybody else will play tonight. So, but they're getting some wins over those other 6A teams.
13: Yes.
12: I think that, you know, I think it's clearly a three-team race in that Lehigh County with Parkland. Parkland being the best, but then after that, like, I mean, I can see Whitehall or Emmaus being number two.
14: The defense for Whitehall, they got a that's the shortcoming.
13: So that's the so last night, obviously, they came up with a lot of plays. Liberty's got some issues, and the QB Gross is a great athlete, but again, he's another guy learning the position, and he tends to make some bad decisions and poor throws, although they and Whitehall's defense played good. Now, first of all, the Nazareth game, I said, it just it was one of those, if they played again, it's not, because

0: in the top three right now with those other two teams, the way they're playing.
1: Coming back around, I know we were talking about Becca just previously with my last question, but where do you see them slotting in? Like, in terms of talent-wise, I know they lost to Easton this past week. That was a very close game. But, you know, they're in that tough division, Northampton County. Mm-hmm. It just where do you kind of slide them in if you were going to try to piece it together?
0: So they'll have everybody left except Easton, right? They could win every game. It could win every game. I mean, they're good enough to beat Freedom and Liberty. They're good enough to beat
1: Nazareth.
0: They're good enough to beat them. Yeah. The problem is that they find ways. I mean, Burkhart runs a one-yard quarterback sneak when the ball's at the one on last Saturday, goes down to the 15, and they go backwards. They get 0 points. Like, they just find – they've been – it's a thing like they've just been finding ways to not finish games. Against Central, that should have been probably a bigger margin, even though it was a pretty good one, because they just made – so the mistakes have to be – and they can't get hurt. Yeah. They got to stay healthy because they don't have a ton of depth.
1: Yeah.
0: But as far as roster wise, I think they're good enough. Like, the Becca Nazareth one will be a fun one to look forward to. I knew that game was going to be great last Saturday against Easton. So I think, and then when it comes to the district tournament, I know Blue Mountain is decent. Southern Lehigh knocked them off, and I want to see what Lehighton does tonight against them. But I would still think, again, roster wise, they're the best team in 4A District 11.
2: Gotcha. Tom and Doug Heater here. One other thing I want to throw out at you here, and I know you probably haven't seen these teams in person just yet. Next week we're talking about being over there and seeing the defending state champion, Southern Lehigh Spartans. All the talk about Southern Lehigh and Northwestern Lehigh, because they played for the state championship 3 years in a row. Notre Dame Green Pond. Mm-hmm. Like, they're putting up a lot of points, and Southern Lehigh has to play them the week before they play the Northwestern Lehigh Tigers.
1: Like, and now
2: I'm very curious to see that Phil Stambaugh-led offense go up against Southern Lehigh. That's a game I want to see.
0: We're talking about that this week with Tim McGorry. I wish we could figure it, because I know that's tough when we get into EPC games late in the season. But that's one we might want to take a peek at, just because it's so good. And I believe that I don't go much on rankings because it's tough for me to say what's out in Pittsburgh. Same thing. But Notre Dame's getting a lot of respect across the board. And those kids that are stepping up, the Murphy kid at quarterback stepped in for a new guy that graduated last year. The Stryba kid's playing good. So that'll be, that's a team. And then they don't play Northwestern during the regular season. Notre Dame doesn't. So that does provide the excitement for the postseason. And then with the way Southern Lehigh's been, that'll be a good test for them, because they're the premier team in District 11 5A with just those four teams. But, they're going to have two tough opponents in a row to play, and that Notre Dame one will be fun.
1: I know there's a beautiful stadium here, and Andrew Leslie Stadium here in Nazareth, but have you peeked over in the parking lot over Coca-Cola Park? I'm sorry, Jefferson Field?
0: Yeah, so I saw that. We did a story in April when it wasn't quite done. And you knew, looking at it almost every time you're there, because you walk upstairs and you see it, it looks really cool. Now, they weren't sure how fast that was going to get done. I guess it's a couple weeks ahead of schedule. That's another team I know, because they, outside of the first week, everything else is District 1. But I imagine that we've got to keep an eye on that. They're in that same 4A class.
1: Yep.
0: And so is Palmerton, who hasn't lost yet. So I want to keep an eye on them and see if there's a chance maybe we sneak a playoff game on, if that's what we do, or if they're going to host one, because that stadium looks incredible. Those facilities that they have are great, and that's going to help. I mean, I don't think they're executive education academy, so it's okay to say that they have to recruit, because they have to recruit. That will help them get players in there. And Kyle Haas is over there, was coach Rebecca. So, it's a great, great stadium.
1: Yeah, I heard the top-end turf, it's like college NFL level, and you got to make sure it doesn't get too hot because you're on top of the parking structure.
0: Right,
1: which
0: right,
1: is like a really cool little caveat there. Yeah. But it's something interesting. I haven't been over there yet, so I'm excited to see it.
2: The people at the Tennessee Titans said, you can do that?
1: Yeah. Anyway. Cleats are melting last week.
0: That's right. It was that game,
2: We can't have you on here in late September and not talk at least a little college football. So,
1: No. I want your thoughts on the Vikings 2-0 started.
0: They're going to lose this week, because they're putting the midget back in. They're putting Call of Duty back in there.
1: Call of Duty.
0: So I said, there's no way in heck they bench Carson Wentz because he's won two games. I know they didn't light it up against the Bears, but. And sure enough.
1: Bad weather game, though. You know.
0: Well, this is my opinion. It's a current general manager who picked Murray, whereas Wentz was brought in a couple years ago, and that was another regime.
1: Right.
0: And that's what they're going to try to do. He was impressive on his first two pass plays, including the interception that was like a middle school game at a Colonial League school somewhere. So that's what he looks like. So they'll lose this week.
1: All right.
2: So I want to ask you a question. We were discussing this a little bit on Wednesday. If you're looking, let's say, at the top 10 of college football right now, give me the team you believe the most is a mirage. The record might look good. They're not.
0: Well,
2: don't get overly impressed with them.
0: Boy, so I got to even know who's out. Well, I don't want to pick on Notre Dame because not

0: I don't know.
1: There's no way to prove it until the playoff.
0: Well, there's really, and Indiana hasn't played anybody either. So like, I don't really know what's. I mean, Michigan's not there. They won a game.
2: But Indiana will at least get to a point where those. I think they play USC Ohio State and Michigan.
0: So I would look at Miami being that team just because they haven't played. I know they played a league game last week, but please.
1: And it was closer than people thought.
0: Right. So
1: Forest.
0: You know, and plus, I really put no value into these rankings, even more than ever, because they don't know anything in the beginning of the year. Now it's just a matter. So I don't. I think it's those teams that haven't played anybody good, because I don't even know who. Because Texas right now beating Ohio. Georgia's legit, but they haven't played anybody either. So it's really hard. This week we're going to find out. Ole Miss made a statement, but they're not supposed to win tomorrow.
1: What do you think of that Florida team?
0: I don't know, but somebody knows something.
1: Yeah, because 3.5 points.
0: Right, somebody knows something.
1: what I would say, though, is going back to what we were talking about earlier about being a mirage, I was all over Arch Manning this week, all over him, because I still think he's overhyped. Mm-hmm. And sure, he's a good quarterback, but is he worthy of the first overall pick? I haven't seen anything out of him to necessitate that.
0: Well, I mean, all those guys don't really know what they're. It's just speculation, because I've been hearing that Trinidad Chambliss is the number one QB.
1: Yeah. He looked good.
0: And he played good. Did really good until the interview. And then he didn't pull Sark, though. At least he did it.
1: That's true.
0: But, I don't know. I mean, I have to, because I haven't, I don't even know, to be honest with you. I know Penn State's out of the top. Top 10, right? Alabama's not quite in there yet.
1: 13.
0: I would say that SMU and Louisville both still being ranked with SMU losing to them, that's weird, but they're 22nd, so that doesn't really count.
1: I'm in on Louisville.
0: Oh, yeah, but that team that lost to them shouldn't. Anyhow, but I would have to say just the ones that haven't. But this is a big week for SEC teams because a lot of Notre Dame has got Purdue, so that's going to be a tough one. But so they won't prove anybody yet to anything yet either, but they are winning. So
2: I referenced this over the summer. This is what I was looking for when it came to the Penn State season. And we've seen a few games now, at least. So I want to ask you, in your opinion, Penn State in a couple weeks is going to host USC for the whiteout. And the very next week, they're playing at Michigan. I will be very happy with this season, regardless of the other 10 games, if they get one of those.
0: They do have Ohio State this year, but they don't have Indiana. They have Indiana?
1: No.
2: They don't
1: have
2: Ohio State. They don't have Indiana. They don't have Oregon.
0: Oh, so... Man, who did I have them losing to? Because I figured they're going to go 10-2 minimum. Oh, maybe Michigan.
2: They're at Washington later.
0: That'll be
2: Michigan.
0: No,
2: home
0: they
2: USC.
0: Might go undefeated if they win. But they'll go 11-1 if they win.
2: Not my
0: one
2: question.
0: Of those
2: will
0: two.
2: They? Will they win one of those two?
0: Yes.
2: Okay.
0: Yeah,
2: that's,
0: I would think. I think the West Coast teams have a hard time coming east.
1: Well, we were just talking about that. We got USC, Oregon this weekend.
0: Yeah.
1: So like, we'll see what.
0: Right, and that's another. Oregon. That's an elimination, I think, for them.
1: Essentially.
2: It's not an elimination for USC because it'll only be the first loss.
0: Right.
2: But I think if they lose this game, there's at least two, maybe three more losses coming for them because they still have to go to Penn State for the whiteout,
0: right.
2: Play USC, go to Indiana. Mm-hmm. Like, if they can't beat Oregon at home, this Oregon team right now, I think they lose at least two to three more games.
0: Yeah, so that conference, it's just they don't seem to have too many good, you know, the hammers aren't hitting everybody. Mm-hmm. You know, like Penn State, you talked about that. Indiana's schedule's been kind of weak. Ohio State has the one, but they lost. So, Oregon is they just did it. They did Oregon stuff a lot sooner than they normally do because they always end up someone figuring out. But I'm just looking forward to a lot of good matchups across the board. I thought they moved that Texas game up so Sark didn't get to talk to Holly Rowe. But they'll still be on that game. So easy, everybody, easy. But and the good news about that one is it's not a Gus Johnson game. So even though it's a noon kick, we still get to see, you know, capable guys. So I'm looking forward to this week. I think we'll find out a lot more about some of the teams, right? Miami, I think, has got Charleston State or somebody like that. I thought we were going to talk about Clemson playing Cal tonight and not being favored, by the way.
1: Oh, really?
0: Clemson is not because they're, well,
2: well
0: that
2: it's
0: game
2: also
0: last...
2: 10:30 Eastern time in
0: yeah,
2: Berkeley.
0: Yeah, they're going out west on a Friday night.
1: Still.
2: Ain't nothing like ACC football after midnight.
0: On a Friday night.
1: Yeah. Okay.
0: And the big rivalry, too, you know, Clemson-Cal. It goes way back.
1: Well, now I'm curious. I'll leave you with this one. I know we're kind of close to it. Dabo's still there at the end of the year? Because I feel like the schtick's wearing thin.
0: Well, it is because he's not willing to do what these guys are doing, right?
1: Yeah.
0: And that stadium, I know they had that long delay, but please, that wouldn't have never been like that before.
1: Yeah.
0: I mean, they could have rushed the field after coming back, and there had been 10 people out there. There was nobody there. I think they're mediocre, 8-4. And if you go less than 8-4 in that conference, that's pretty bad.
1: Yeah.
0: So So I have a feeling something's going to happen. And they're booing him during the game because I was watching most of it on Saturday. So, yeah, I think that's a possibility. He might want to go somewhere else just to get a fresh start.
1: I could see him being one of those guys that takes like a one-year hiatus and then just goes and works at some network and then...
0: Like Brian Kelly and then go to Rutgers?
1: Yeah, rebuilt.
0: That, by the way,
1: dude, Rutgers has some good receivers. If they have a competent quarterback...
0: No sane person.
1: Well, go ahead.
0: No sane person that's got a Kelly reputation, even though it's not great all the time, is going to go there. Because it's very hard to get kids convinced to go to East Brunswick on that campus. Because most of them, if they're good enough, I mean, Rashawn Gary's a Jersey kid.
1: Yeah.
0: Whoop, I'm going to go to Michigan,
1: yeah.
0: Right?
1: Yeah.
0: So that's what's hard about that, convincing kids to go there. That's a nice little small stadium, but that's tough to get people to go. So I don't know. With Brian Kelly is sitting back on his money.
2: I mean, they're already over $500 million in debt since they joined the Big Ten. Why not just go deeper by throwing a ton of money at Brian Kelly?
0: Yeah, well, because he needs to get Jimbo in there, too, to get all these guys. Get Orgeron in there. He can coach.
1: I want to give credit where credit's due. That Duff kid is a heck of a wide receiver.
2: Yeah.
1: But he doesn't have a quarterback that's competent.
0: Yeah. Well, is it Lonergan is at Rutgers now, right?
1: Yeah.
0: He's like an eight-year, right? He came from a bunch of places, too. I forget where.
1: Oh,
0: he was a backup at Alabama originally.
1: Really?
0: Yeah, but he might be another one of these eight, nine-year guys that just shows up. You can't even remember where they played.
2: All I had to do was watch the UMass game to go.
1: That's terrible.
0: That was the season is – well, not to mention that and the whole thing where they paid him and then they had fireworks. No, it's unplugged everything after that one. Like, they're not even going to be a factor.
2: Yeah.
0: They got Howard, so they'll get ready this week, Rutgers. They got Howard.
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0: All right, Sockin yeah, looking forward to that. 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
5: 22 westbound jammed at between Shanersville Road and Mock Chunk Road. Slow moving on 22 eastbound between Cedar Crest and Airport Road. 33 northbound jammed at 22. 78 westbound jammed between 33 and Hellertown. Stop and go on 611 between Tannersville and Bartonsville. Volume is picking up on Interstate 80. I'm Emma Big.
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5: Good afternoon. 12 local high school football games going on tonight. 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The 4-0 Lehigh Mountain Hawks kick off at Penn tomorrow at 1. 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In the MLB, the Yankees and Orioles. The Yankees are kind of getting destroyed. The Orioles lead 7-1. This is the first game of the doubleheader. Second one will begin at 7:05 later tonight. The Phillies host the Rays at 6:40. Freddy Peralta on the mound for Tampa and Christopher Sanchez for Philadelphia. The Mets are in our nation's capital. Andrew Alvarez on the mound for D.C. New York's pitcher is TBD. First pitch is set for 6:45. For the happy hour, I'm Emma Big.
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2: Tom Fallon and Mike Raymond back with you here on a Friday night Service Electric Happy Hour live from Nazareth. Nazareth Blue Eagles and the Emmaus Green Hornets tonight in high school football action coming up at 7. Out here, don't forget the Penn Teledata High School Football Roundup presented by Lincoln Tech 9 to 11 tonight on Fox Sports Radio of the Lehigh Valley, where it'll be Jack Heim and Connor Mills taking you through the evening and running down all the scores for our Lehigh Valley area teams with different people checking in that have been at different games tonight. When you're leaving the stadium, you want to know what else has gone on in high school football that night, just tune in to our show at 9 to 11 and find out what else has been going on in high school football action. Jimmy Quinn going to join us at 6 o'clock, giving us winners for the week. Mike, I saw this question posed online this week, and I want to put it out there to you and to everybody else also. It was specifically addressed to Big Ten football fans, but I want to leave it open to all fans, all sports, all levels.
1: Okay.
2: And it was, like, which other fan base do you get along with the most? Or like, you know what I mean? Like, which other fan base are you kind of like of a competitive team that you are the most kind of cool with?
1: Anyone who beats the Chiefs. professional.
2: Like Eagle fans are never going to be anywhere near the same
1: like
2: stands of Cowboy fans. But like,
1: I like the Eagles in general. And I've said that multiple times to all the people who come on here and hate me as a Niners fan. I like the Eagles, except for playing the 49ers. I actually enjoy it. I like them as a franchise. I like the way they're run. It's more than just the players on the field, even though I'm a huge Saquon Barkley fan. I love the Eagles and the way they are from top down. Jeffrey Lurie, Howie Roseman, the Eagles Autism Foundation. Like, mm-hmm. I love everything about the Eagles, except when they play my 49ers.
2: Right.
1: So
2: okay.
1: I count me as an Eagles fan.
2: Okay.
1: And the Kelly Green jerseys.
2: I think, if coming from a Pittsburgh fan, a Steelers fan perspective, now, and I'll throw a disclaimer on here and say that this very well might be because I'm here on the eastern side of the state and I'm not a western PA guy.
1: Okay.
2: But I kind of always looked at it as Buffalo.
1: Sure, yeah.
2: The diehard fans, like the heck with the weather, the tailgate culture, the hatred of the Patriots.
1: Yeah.
2: Even though the Steelers have been knocked out of the playoffs within the last, 5 years by the Bills, I almost feel like if the Steelers are out, I think Steelers fans would root for Buffalo. Even though when you're out that way, you can see signs for Cleveland this way, Buffalo that way. Like, you're close. So, that's what I mean by, it's very possible that if I was out there, people in Pittsburgh would be like, what are you, nuts? We don't like them. From here, I've kind of always thought that that's a fan base that they kind of would get along with.
1: So, I think in general, like, it's going to fluctuate, like, with people on the team, but, like, in the AFC, probably is the Bills for me as well. I do appreciate the Bengals, you know,
2: okay.
1: But that's kind of like it comes and goes because the old, much like you didn't like that version of the Bengals where they were all kind of like thugs. Like, I like this newer version of the Bengals with Joe Burrow and Jamar Chase and T. Higgins and the Super Bowl run. And mm-hmm. like, I like that version of the Bengals. But fan base wise, like, I don't know too many Bengals fans. I know one. So, I've never been.
2: If I said I know one, I'm just agreeing that I kind of know somebody through you.
1: Yeah, exactly. Like, yeah, good friend of mine. So, like, that's my point. Like, it's not going to be the Cowboys. It's like, I'm on the opposite side of the Cowboys. I'm on the opposite side of the Seahawks. I'm on the opposite side of the Chiefs. Anything else? Like, the Jags are always interesting if you think about it too. Like, you think about the Jags and what they're an expansion franchise, and you know, they're in a position right now where they're kind of like building that thing from the ground up, and they're about to peak. Like, mm-hmm. you're still buying in on the Jags because they're playing really well right now. But like, as a team and as a culture, Shad Khan's a decent owner. He's put a lot of money back into that stadium and tried to make the fan experience a really cool one.
2: Yeah, again, this isn't a what are the other franchises that you like. It's the fan bases you're cool with. There's a difference between the two.
1: Yeah. I mean, then I guess it's the Bills and the Eagles.
2: Okay.
1: Although, again, I don't think Eagles fans are cool with me. Does that count?
2: Yeah,
1: because it's not a two-way street.
2: Well, in a way, yeah. I think you'd have to more or less. Like, I'm not sure. Because, like, just because you personally are on your side.
1: They have to be okay with me.
2: That's what I mean. Like, yeah, I mean, that you get along with. If they're going to be, like, giving you grief, I'm not sure that really counts. Now, I'll extend this then and say, how about for Penn State,
1: yeah,
2: specifically within the Big Ten? I have a couple that come to mind.
1: I've always been an Ohio State guy.
2: That's not it. That's no different than, I feel like,
1: Pitt?
2: No, but like, that's similar to you saying the Eagles. You're cool with the, like, okay, you are. It doesn't mean everybody else is.
1: I've been to an Ohio State game. I've had a decent interaction. It was 2011, 12, 13, somewhere around there.
2: Did Penn State win or get killed?
1: I didn't go to a Penn State. It was Ohio State,
2: oh, okay.
1: Illinois, but I was wearing Penn State stuff, so.
2: Oh, well, man. They don't really think.
1: They were cool, I get it.
2: When Penn State has been good, every Penn State fan I know that's gone out there has come back saying complete opposite. So,
1: all right.
2: Yeah, I don't. I wouldn't say it's that.
1: So if I'm cool with in the Big Ten,
2: then I think I can speak for a couple here for Penn State regard to other teams in the Big Ten.
1: Okay.
2: That I think would be the answer. One of them is the opponent this week.
1: I was going to say Wisconsin, yeah.
2: Even though Penn State has played them in a Big Ten championship game, like I think everybody I've talked to that's gone out there has talked about how what a great town it is. Madison and State Street in Madison, Wisconsin, and there's the jump around and everything else, and I think people just kind of be like, oh, yeah. Like, I don't know anybody who's been like, you know, oh, yeah, those Wisconsin fans are unbearable. I think they just like to have a good time,
1: yeah.
2: Like kind of thing.
1: No, I wouldn't say they'd be unbearable.
2: I have one other one that I think in general also would probably fly for the Big Ten, Penn State.
1: Probably not any of the big ones. Northwestern?
2: No, you'd have to have fans.
1: Yeah. Yeah, what do you got?
2: Michigan Iowa? State.
1: Oh. Okay.
2: Iowa was there until the 2021 game where they were booing Penn State's injuries and mocking them, and then there was some vitriol that Penn State fans suddenly weren't cool with Iowa anymore.
1: Right.
2: Michigan State's one it was, you know, always at the end of the year, but like there was never any bad blood, because yeah. It was just a game that was on the schedule.
1: It was actually good blood, because there was a blood drive around that game.
2: Yeah, actually, yeah, that kind of thing. And let's face it, like the bigger bullies in the conference are ones that Michigan State doesn't like either. Like, so you know what I mean? Like there was kind of like a hey, we're cool. Hey,
1: an understanding.
2: We'd rather be you than Michigan or Ohio State. So like, cool, like that sort of thing. So I almost feel like those are the two programs in the Big Ten that generally Penn State fans mesh with the most. The others either Penn State fans have an issue with, there's just like it's not worth mentioning, or the other side doesn't like Penn State.
1: Yeah, I was gonna say, like, the rest of them are just not worth mentioning. What about like Nebraska?
2: That's to a degree. There is enough bad blood in some circles because
1: 30 years
2: of,
1: ago. Yeah.
2: Well, Nebraska had bad blood for an 82 game they feel Penn State stole, and then there's the national title that Nebraska got all of and Penn State didn't share, and then there was a horrendous call the last time Penn State went out there with the Bill O'Brien era Nittany Lions, and it's just it's not a bad one, but it's not a clean one completely either.
1: What about like outside the conference? Is there any other fan base that Penn State and any Lions fan should be cool with?
2: I will say this, and this goes back to when I was growing up. What I kept hearing was from a lot of Penn State people who did make a lot of trips was the fan base that was always good to them, that they always treated well, and both sides always got along.
1: Can I guess?
2: Go ahead.
1: Syracuse?
2: No.
1: Okay.
2: You outside of the Bama.
1: Oh. Okay. Southern hospitality.
2: You can say that, but like that was like you talk to people that lived through the era when they played every year for a decade, and it was, oh, we got treated great down there. We treat them well up here. Like
1: it's an understanding.
2: It was a cool game. We really loved playing them, and even the 2 years that they played in 2010, 2011, when Penn State went down there first, it would be well known that during the pregame, when they showed Paterno on the big screen, he got a massive ovation from the Alabama fans. Like they because of his connection to Bear Bryant, the folks down there respected him, and it just turned into like, you know, not a hate, just like a mutual respect and cool with, and like, yeah, it's great. Come up here and tailgate. We'll come down there and tailgate, that kind of thing. So I would say that Penn State fans were kind of cool with Auburn, but that was a short little one-off home and home. The Bama thing was a decade, like kind of thing, and everything I heard was that was as good a relationship as Penn State fans had with a fan base.
1: Fair enough.
2: That they were playing yearly at that point in games that had stakes, by the way, kind of thing. So
1: the Rob Bolton years.
2: Well, the 2010, 2011, yes, with the horrendous, Don't get me started on how in the world he ended up the starting quarterback. But anyway, we are live from Nazareth here tonight with the Service Electric Happy Hour. We had the announcement of the Awesome Athlete of the Week from Doug Heater a little earlier this hour.
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2: More on the way here live from Nazareth here tonight on the Service Electric Happy Hour. We're going to get some winners from Jimmy Quinn pinch hitting for J.R. 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
5: 22 westbound jammed at between Shanersville Road and Mock Chunk Road. Slow moving on 22 eastbound between Cedar Crest and Airport Road. 33 northbound jammed at 22. 78 westbound jammed between 33 and Hellertown. Stop and go on 611 between Tannersville and Bartonsville. Volume is picking up on Interstate 80. I'm Emma Big.
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0: Tom Fallon, Mike Raymond back with you here on the Service Electric Happy Hour on Fox Sports Radio, live from Nazareth before the Nazareth-Emmaus football game tonight. We're going to get some winners from Jimmy Quinn of OSGA.com coming up at 6 o'clock and then give you our winners of the week following that. And keeping our eyes on Major League Baseball, worth noting today, Mike, that the Red Sox-Cubs playing a doubleheader at Fenway. Red Sox took the first one 4-3 after falling behind 3-0.
1: Yep.
0: Second game already underway. Why is this of note? Well, Philly fans, if the the Phillies are now 87-72, the Cubs with that loss are 88-72. So the Phillies, first of all, have the opportunity here, with a little help from the Red Sox, to get out of the sixth spot, which would mean they would not be facing the Braves. They could be the five, could face the Padres, who, by the way, the Phillies beat all six games they played them this year. So keep that in mind here. The Phillies are right now in the sixth spot, lined up to face Atlanta in the wild card series. But if the Red Sox continue to give them a little bit of help and the Phillies win a couple games, even if you just get to the five line, like technically, mathematically, you could get all the way up to hosting the wild card weekend if you can. You're two games behind the Padres. You can get up if you can win a bunch of games and the Diamondbacks win a bunch of games, you know, do well against the Padres.
1: Right, right.
0: You could actually get up to the four and host the wild card. Mm-hmm. But at the very least, I think one of the things that Philly fans should be excited about was, hey, if we can get ahead of the Cubs, let them play Atlanta. We'll play the team that hasn't beat us a single game this year.
1: Yeah, fair enough. I mean, that makes it exciting down the stretch here for the regular season.
0: And now, granted, all six of those games were pre-All-Star break. A lot of things have changed then, but your team has owned the Padres this year with a 6-0 record. So
1: we'll see what it means down the stretch here, and ultimately we're still jockeying for positions, which, you know, we talked about how you play 162 games and it's still taking to the last week of the regular season to have any clarity as what the postseason is going to look like.
0: Yeah.
1: It's kind of crazy.
0: I think props to the White Sox. 2 years ago, they won like 40 games.
1: Yeah.
0: Last year, they won 60. This year, they're 82-77, and they are in the playoffs. They still have a chance to be the AL Central champion and be the two seed, depending on how the weekend goes with them and Cleveland. But just to go from 2 years ago, the worst regular season in history, and 2 years later, they're in the playoffs.
1: Going to play a game?
0: What?
1: Name a White Sox? Wait. Outside of Murakami.
0: Nope. I was going to say him. That was about it.
1: I have a guy named on my fantasy team, Tristan Peters, and Chase. I don't know how you say his name. Mydroth, second base, is your second baseman. So, but literally, no idea. Oh, Andrew Benintendi, remember him?
0: Yeah, of course.
1: Yeah,
0: remember him.
1: He was. He's their DH.
0: And a big pointing out that they also have the Pope on their side. So
1: they do have the Pope.
0: Suddenly, the White Sox have turned into a formidable team here.
1: I don't think that's a coincidence.
0: No, I mean, I won't say it is. But we do know Yankees will play Red Sox in the opening.
1: In the Bronx.
0: In the Bronx, in the wild card series. The winner will face the Rays because the Rays have the best record in the American League. Other than that, Cleveland's in, the White Sox are in, but we don't know who's going to win the division and who's going to be a wild card. And then the Astros and Rangers are duking it out for the last spot as the AL West champion, who at best could have a record of 82-80.
1: Well, again, down the stretch, we'll see what this looks like at the end of this thing. Well, wait, where are we at with the Pirates?
0: 81. Yesterday, when Skeens pitched, they won. They have clinched a non-losing season. They just have to win one game this weekend to have a winning season.
1: All right.
0: So
1: who do they have this weekend?
0: I mean, if they were in the
1: Tigers,
0: if they were in the American League, they'd be in the playoff hunt right now. I mean, seriously.
1: In the AL West, for sure.
0: I mean, even 81-78, if you put them in the AL Central, they're a game behind the White Sox for the last, like, wild card spot.
1: Yikes. So is it going to be, so it's still the Astros? Oh, the Astros and the Rangers are tied.
0: Yeah.
1: Yikes.
0: Astros own the tiebreakers. They just have to match the Rangers here over the last 3 days of the season. And a quick peek, the Astros are at the A's. The Rangers are at the Twins. So both on the road facing teams that they should handle.
1: Yes.
0: But, yeah, this is baseball. There's no such thing as, you know, say you should handle it. That might mean you win 2 out of 3.
1: That's
0: other
1: enough.
0: Team, other teams
1: That's
0: could take 3 out of 3, and that would be enough to win the division then at this point.
1: Yeah.
0: So everything gets started on Tuesday with the opening of the wild card series in
1: Still
0: baseball.
1: Still kind of holding out hope that the Cubs and the Phillies play. That'd be interesting for the Phillies fans that might be going out to watch the Monday Night Football game in Chicago.
0: Then they could be sticking around.
1: Around and watch the Eagles one day and the Phillies play at Wrigley the next day. That'd be pretty cool.
0: Well, wasn't that the deal? Eagles and the Texans and the were also playing the Astros in the World Series at the same time?
1: I think
0: going
1: you're
0: back
1: right.
0: A few years
1: ago? I think you're right. It's cool. It creates a cool fan environment. So if you're able to maximize your trip, if you're going out to one of those games, stick around an extra night.
0: Well, how about the fact that if you're not aware of this, because the weather is going to be so bad in New England for the next couple of days, the last game of Red Sox Cubs is going to be played at Tropicana Field in Tampa tomorrow.
1: Yep. That's interesting.
0: I think it's Sunday at 3 o'clock.
1: It's Sunday, yeah.
0: They're gonna travel down there like tonight or whichever, beating the weather, and go down there to play an indoor game just to make sure it's played. And really, it's all it's coming down to is the Cubs in the wild card standings. Otherwise, it'd be like, why bother?
1: Right.
0: They can't win the division. They're in the playoffs. The Red Sox are locked into their spot.
1: Right.
0: Unless it's to make sure that they play an extra. It might be also the teams want to play an extra game just because it'd be an even longer layoff. Like just kind of staying in rhythm a little bit.
1: Right. Well.
0: I saw how much people complained about that in recent years when you had all the teams that had the longer layoff knocked out.
1: I like just being the league being proactive and being able to get that thing done, though, and having a contingency plan, knowing what's going on. That weather is no joke down there on the coast. I've seen a lot of people. I have friends that are going down to that concert in Maryland, Ocean's Calling, and they called the whole thing off. It's pretty substantial.
0: Well, last week, Jerry O'Donnell, he took the over in LSU and Ole Miss, and he just needed three more points. It was 58.5. Total ended up being, I think, 56, 32-24. So we lost that one, but he told you Bengals, +2.5, they're going to win outright against the Texans, and they won easily last week. He's unable to join us, but pitch hitting for him with his picks is going to be Jimmy Quinn from Offshore Gaming Association, also known as OSGA.com. He's going to join us coming up next, and we have our picks for the week and thoughts on all the NFL action going on this weekend before we close things down live from Nazareth. It is the Service Electric Happy Hour. Tom Fallon, Mike Raymond. Time to give you some winners in hour number three here, the last hour of the week on the show. Coming up next, Fox Sports Radio, 94.7 FM, 1230 AM, and streaming at lvfoxsports.com.
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17: It'll be the Red Sox and Yankees next week in an American League wildcard series after the Red Sox secured their spot in the five spot in the American League standings. So it's a 4-5 matchup in the wildcard after the Red Sox beat the Cubs today 4-3 at Fenway. Now the Cubs are still in the thick of things in the National League and they're scoreless with the Red Sox right now in the second inning. Major League Baseball has moved the Red Sox-Cubs game that was supposed to take place tomorrow to Sunday, and the game will be played at Tropicana Field in St. Petersburg, Florida. Florida, as the NL wildcard race is still wide open. Orioles lead the Yankees 9-1 in the seventh. Pete Alonso's homer twice for the O's. Niners defensive end Nick Bosa is going to miss Sunday's game against the Cardinals because of a calf strain. He could miss multiple weeks, according to ESPN. Sam Darnold's back for the Seahawks. He'll start against the Commanders. Well, no practice today for Bears quarterbacks Caleb Williams or Tyson Bagent. Nico Collins out for the Texans. Puka Nacua is doubtful for the Rams to face the Broncos. I'm Dan Beyer.

0: I want winners.
1: And they stay there. And they stay there.
2: Six 6:00 on a Friday night in football season. Tom Fallon, Mike Raymond with you on the Service Electric Happy Hour, live from Nazareth High School tonight, where the Nazareth Blue Eagles are taking on the Green Hornets of Emmaus. Already tonight we chatted with Doug Heater of Service Electric Network, talking Lehigh Valley sports. We're going to give you our winners of the week coming up in just a little bit. 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O'Donnell of Red Zone Sports and Pregame.com. From OSGA.com, the Offshore Gaming Association, on the line with us is Jimmy Quinn. Jimmy, it's Tom and Mike. Good to have you back on the program.
3: Tommy, great to be here. Mike, love being on the show.
2: Well, every week we kind of hear from you in a way anyway when JR gives all our listeners the Bookmaker's Minute with a little bit of advice from you. And this week you're here to deliver it in person. So what do you have for our listeners this week with the Bookmaker's Minute?
3: Well, we're working on a little Path to Profit series at this point, and so far we talked about, finding other multiple outs. You know, we talked about, some other things, but this week we're talking about getting the best odds. If you want to be a better sports bettor, start getting better odds. It's that simple. Sports betting is a game of numbers. You know, you're betting at a team at minus 110 instead of minus 120. That's an advantage to you. You're getting 3.5 instead of 3 on the dog. That's an advantage to you. You're getting 72.5 yards on a prop instead of 74.5 yards on a prop. Advantage to you. So over hundreds of bets, that's going to add up. You might say to yourself, oh, it saves me $1.50 on this bet and $1.50 on the next bet and $2.50 on the next bet. And that adds up big time over the course of the season. The bottom line is you want to shop for the best line and the best price before you can bet. Never make a bet without shopping a line. A half point here, 10 cents of juice there, adds up. That's your Bookmaker's Minute for this week. Use your multiple books that you found off of last week's Minute. Find the best line you can with this week's Minute, and maybe we'll get you to turn a profit this year.
4: All right, Jimmy, taking a look at what's going on this weekend and some really big-name teams in action in college football. So what does JR have for us in the collegiate level?
3: JR is heading out to the Mountain West Conference. The Wyoming Cowboys hosting their Hawaii Rainbow Warriors on Saturday. It's still kind of an afternoon game, which is kind of surprising for a Mountain West game. But we got the Wyoming Cowboys very balanced on offense that slightly leans toward the run. And that's probably going to attack the Rainbow Warriors, who have been really underwhelming on rush defense this year. Through the early going, the Rainbow Warriors are 93rd in opponent rush yards per game and 97th in yards per rush. I mean, it's a no-brainer here. The Cowboys are getting 3 at home. Seems like a little bit of a suspect line to JR. He's going to take Wyoming straight up to win at home against Hawaii.
2: Straight up winner for Wyoming at home, getting 3 points against Hawaii. I do like that, especially when they have to travel that far, too. People got to forget about the fact how far Hawaii has to come just to get to California, let alone to Wyoming.
4: Don't they have a hurricane out that way, too? I saw some kind of weather in that area, too. Interesting.
3: Well, there's a big hurricane coming in. And Hawaii never does that great away from home. I mean, they play there, and they make everybody travel out there to land the palm trees and hula dancers. That's an advantage for them. But on the road,
2: yeah, okay. How about the National Football League? JR's looked pretty good last week with the Bengals straight-up winners against the Texans. What does he have for this week?
3: Well, we're going to go to the Sunday night football game. Dun, dun, dun. The Rams and the Broncos facing off. Difficult spot for the Rams. They're traveling on a short week after beating the Giants. Of course, you're playing in Denver, so you got that altitude. You know, Denver's been preparing for Matthew Stafford. Stafford really did a nice job, though, against the Giants, not even really noticing that Puka Nacua wasn't around, throwing touchdowns to Adams. Adams had 195 yards last week, guys. You know, I mean, he blew up. Denver's defense is certainly a different animal than the Giants. And McVay, you know, is for all the offense and the way they throw the ball around, he's a great defensive mind. And after two games, they're number 6 in yards per game at just 280. You know, without Puka playing, he's doubtful, which usually means they don't play. And I just read something that said they're looking for him to maybe come back against the Eagles, which, you know, isn't great news for us here in Philly. But, you know, it looks to JR, we're going to go under 44.5 on this game between the defenses and Puka being out.
4: All right, Jimmy, I know JR, a busy guy out there, out and about. I'm not sure where he's at this weekend, perhaps at the golf course. I know he has a really nice hidden gem down there in just outside of Quakertown.
3: Yeah, the Fox Hollow course is really, really a good thing. And, I mean, they're still playing golf. They're still teeing it up. And, you know, one of the things I didn't really realize was they got a driving range there, too. It's open until 8 o'clock at night every night, you know, so you want to go hit some balls. You know, Fox Hollow, a great place. And it's not $1 million to play there either. It's a PGA-level course. You know, great place JR's got there.
2: And by the way, I can't tell you how much I love the fact that certain courses have driving ranges, because I certainly need them when I show up just to get loose a little bit before I actually get up to the first tee box.
4: I never used to have to do that, but after 40, it seems like I need to do that.
2: Yeah, try after 50. we always ask JR, he tells us about pregame.com, but as someone like yourself that monitors all those different sites out there with OSGA.com, tell our listeners what's so good about pregame.com.
3: Well, you know, in today's day and age, everybody on Twitter posts that they're the miracle of miracles. But you got sites like Pregame that have been around for 20-some years. They've got quality guys out there. They post their actual records, not that they've hit 17 in a row like you see guys on Twitter doing. It's real over at Pregame. They're the real deal. JR's been there for years, and he does a terrific job. He posts free stuff out there, too, for guys. If they're looking in there, if they don't want to spend a few dollars and want to get some more from JR, he's usually got some free stuff out there as well, and they're a terrific site.
2: And real quick here, tell our listeners a little bit about what's going on right now at OSGA.com. You guys are always doing something for really year-round, but I know definitely for football season.
3: Oh, yeah. We spun up a nice little members area this year. It's got all kinds of great tips in it. We've got some guys giving us some sheets that they normally sell. We're posting some of their stuff for our members. And we spun up our contest this year. We made it just for members. We doubled the prizes for members. So it's that simple. You become a member over at OSGA.com. This week, if you hit a perfect card, $600. You know, so it's a great thing. And, you know, we've been out here, we got about 18 months left, and I can say we've been around 30 years, guys. So it's been really a great run.
4: Wow.
2: Awesome. Jimmy Quinn, OSGA.com. And again, JR's liking Wyoming to win straight up against Hawaii and the under in the Sunday night game between Denver and the Rams. Jimmy, thanks for hopping on here. Really appreciate you making time for us. Enjoy the weekend. And you know, JR, I'm sure we'll be talking to you soon.
3: All right, man. Great guys. You have a good rest of your week, and have a great weekend.
2: Take care. You. All right. I do like and understand both of those plays that JR is going with this time around.
4: I was trying to find a total that I liked this week. I had my eye on the Rams game. Not sure if I'll go that way or not.
2: I will tell you right now that in my five picks, I'm playing two totals.
4: Okay.
2: So
4: good.
2: I'll leave that sit for right now. I have to wait for next segment to run through those.
4: I'm going to look during the break and see which ones I'm picking.
2: Okay. That's fine. What do I care?
4: Like, I
2: what
4: know.
2: Are you going to do? Kind of thing. So each person has their own strategy to it. I tend to, if I procrastinate, just kind of pick at the last minute. I usually don't do as well. So
4: I don't think there's any rhyme or reason. I think if I wait, if I don't wait, I don't think there's any difference.
2: Well, I'm off to my usual stunning start, 1-4 both the first 2 weeks. So usually this is still a week that's down, and then after that I start to get things rolling in the right direction once I really have a sense of college and pro football. But hoping not to wait till week 4 of the NFL season to get things moving.
4: Think about it, too. Like, how many did we, like, get backdoored on, at least?
2: Well, there's a few of them, yeah. Already we both had that, like, kind of thing, which is why, I mean, how many ones have I also said – whether it was the Texans in week 1 or USC in week 2, that if you gave me their total beforehand, I think you would even agree that, like, if you told me that that was their point total beforehand, like, yeah, Tom probably won that game. Nope. Yeah. Both wrong. I mean, who would have thought Rutgers scores 35 or that the Texans would give up 30-plus with that defense in the first week of the season? So, like, okay, well, all you do is throw your hands up and say, all right, that was dead wrong. And they definitely got backdoored on the late Temple touchdown to cover.
4: Yep, both of us had that game.
2: Yep. So, anyhow,
4: we'll see what we got this week. We'll get some picks out there and make it official.
2: Yeah, that's coming up. We were talking to Doug Heater last hour and talking a little college football, and I'm very curious how you're feeling about the Penn State Wisconsin game going into tomorrow, which you and I are both going to be in attendance.
4: Yeah. You know, I feel like everyone that I've seen talk about this game is a little bit

0: homecoming weekend. I think there's a lot of emotion there. This is going to be the first up-close and personal Big Ten test for this team. So
1: based
0: we'll see.
1: Off of what everything I've seen and heard, there's a reason why Penn State's favorite, also with it being at home. I like their chances to win the game. If they get a W, great. If they don't, if this ends up being a loss, there's a good portion of the fan base that's going to like take this very hard. I won't necessarily, because I'll look at it as, okay, it depends on how they respond to this. You know, do they go to Northwestern then and win, and then win the white? Like, what happens? Like, or is this is this like, oh, they lost and it turns into a 6-6 season? They're like, all right, well, that's much worse than we thought it was going to be.
0: Did you see the Northwestern line shrink? It's down to like 6.5 now. Penn State,
1: it's 7 points, something like that. Yeah.
0: Oh, I saw it on double digits before, so it's down to 6.5. Northwestern got that big win against Colorado. I think people are putting a lot into that.
1: They are.
0: And then, of course, the emotional aspect of opening
1: a
0: new stadium.
1: Have you seen the quirk of their student section of the new stadium?
0: No.
1: There's no seats.
0: Oh. Okay.
1: They're treating it like, they said, like a certain like fan club section of like a English soccer team, where the student section is like the entire like behind the one end zone. It's railings and whatnot. And, like, I mean, like, there's kind of, like, ledges that I think if you really wanted to, you could sit. But there's no benches, there's no chairs. The idea is that the student section is going to be up on their feet banging, like, the rail, like, whatever's around there, like, behind that end zone for the entire game.
0: It's a thought. We're not talking about a huge stadium overall.
1: Like, no, exactly not.
0: Like,
1: no.
0: 40,000, maybe?
1: I think that's about what it is. Let me check here.
0: If you want to make that small area behind the end zone a student-friendly zone and create something that really no one else has. Okay, sure. Try it out and see what it looks like. This version of Northwestern football looks to be built from the ground up, and I feel like they're doing a really great job. It's going to be hard to sustain either way, but when you have a nice facility like that, that certainly will help you out recruitment wise.
1: Looks like 35,000.
0: Okay.
1: Which is actually 12,000 less than it was
0: at Ryan Field.
1: At the previous field.
0: Wow.
1: Yeah. They shrunk it and made a really nice stadium.
0: Intimate is what the word I keep hearing. Intimate,
1: which is good. That's fine. I think it's going to be a really cool atmosphere next Friday night. And they wanted it on Friday night so they could have the standalone primetime spotlight on them on their game. Outside
0: you
1: of the
0: said
1: fact
0: it's
1: that it's
0: on
1: also
0: Fox next week.
1: Yeah, it's I believe that's what I saw. That's what it was. Yes.
0: Interesting. All right. I was expecting like a Big Ten Network type of thing.
1: It's the Fox has a Friday night Big Ten game, and it is the Fox game Friday night 8:00 next week.
0: Fair enough.
1: Which they have this week is Northwestern at Indiana.
0: Yeah, that one the line shrunk too on that one. I think it's still 3 touchdowns, but interesting.
1: I was looking at that game for a while.
0: Is it the hook? I think it's 21.5.
1: It's less than 21 now.
0: Oh, is it?
1: Yeah.
0: Taking the points.
1: You'll have to find out coming up in the next segment.
0: Oh, is that what have you end up decided on that one?
1: You'll have to find out in the next segment. Yeah. I think it's which one I'm playing. But that was one of the ones I absolutely was eyeing
0: up. I need
1: up.
0: To see more out of Northwestern before I'm willing to take them as one of my picks.
1: So you'll find out. I'll get to those. We'll make our selections coming up next. But the Friday night games, some of them are pretty decent. You got those Indiana and hosting Northwestern. Next week is Penn State at Northwestern. In 2 weeks, it's Iowa at Washington. See what else. Then there's a break because I think we're in the baseball playoff World Series time where
0: so Fox
1: is gonna doesn't have one necessarily. Although, you know what? Hold on. I'm looking at the top 25, so maybe they do. No, looking like Saturday. Yeah, everything's Saturday for a little while there. When they get back into November. Come on. Stop doing that. Like Nebraska at Illinois.
0: Is that a Friday?
1: Yes. That's on the 6th. On the 13th, Illinois at UCLA. The 20th is Oregon at Michigan State. So there's a whole bunch of... and I've always said that's a trap game for the Ducks because of the games it falls between. So there's some interesting Friday night ones coming up, which... you do it at your own stadium. That's fine.
0: Yeah,
1: Just never do it.
0: It's
1: the only Friday that I would ever be cool with Penn State playing would be Black Friday.
0: Black Friday, yeah.
1: You want to put a home game on Black Friday? Fine. Outside of that, let everybody else do that.
0: Speaking of college football, Lehigh?
1: Lehigh at Penn?
0: At the Penn.

0: Quakers this weekend.
1: Coming up, 1 o'clock kickoff, countdown to kickoff on the air at noon.
2: Still
1: tomorrow.
2: Without Hayden Johnson?
1: He's not even on the depth chart right now. Word is he's out for an extended period of time. That's what it's listed as right now. Derek Morgan is the quarterback, and the Mountain Hawks will be at the Penn Quakers on Saturday. They will then host Fordham, who put 52 on William and Mary last week. And then Lehigh will get a bye. So we'll see if they're getting anywhere close to him coming back and rejoining the team after that. But for now, Derek Morgan, the starting quarterback, Lehigh up into the top, like ranked 6th or 7th in the country heading into that game against Penn. And when that's over, we'll go to a Westwood 1 game on Saturday, most likely getting it around halftime because it's a 1 o'clock kick for Lehigh and not noon. But the 3:30 game, we're bringing everybody, we'll join in progress, will be that Oklahoma-Georgia game between the hedges.
2: All right. Well, good enough.
1: Do you have yours?
2: I've actually had something written down since Wednesday.
1: He likes to make it sound like he's just doing this on the fly.
2: No, actually, there have been plenty of times that I've done it on the fly. Or like when I arrive for that day, like at 4 o'clock, starting to take a look throughout the show before the picks are actually due. But I had 5 written down.
1: Okay.
2: 2 have changed. And a couple lines have changed.
1: I told you there were up to 5 college games I was looking at for this week.
2: Hawaii and Wyoming?
1: That was not, although I love that pick. But I'll leave that up to JR and whatnot. 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Congratulations, senior Mason Lennick of the Emmaus football team, our awesome athlete of the week. 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
19: 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The 4-0 Lehigh Mountain Hawks kick off at Penn tomorrow at 1. 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In the MLB, the Orioles lead the Yankees 10-1 at the bottom of the eighth for game one of their doubleheader. The second game will begin around 7:05. Brandon Young takes the mound for Baltimore. New York Yankees pitcher is TBD. The Phillies host the Rays at 6:40. Freddie Peralta on the mound for Tampa. Christopher Sanchez for Philadelphia. The Mets are in our nation's capital. Andrew Alvarez on the mound for D.C. and Jeffrey Yawn for New York. First pitch is set for 6:45. For the happy hour, I'm Emma Big.
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0: What y'all want to do? Back with you here on the Service Electric Happy Hour, live from Nazareth. Tom Fallon and Mike Raymond with you tonight for the Nazareth Emmaus game taking place tonight. Time for us to give you our winners of the week. Hopefully winners, I'll say that. College football, could be college, could be pro, could be sides, could be totals. We each make five selections on the season, keep a running tally of who's doing the best. You are 5-5.
1: Correct.
0: 3-2, or 2-3, 3-2. I've gone 1-4 both weeks. You got a three-game lead after 2 weeks. My usual fantastic blazing start to the season I usually get off to. So you're up first. How many college, how many pro?
1: Two college, three pro.
0: Okay. Fire away with the college.
1: All right, let's go SEC.
0: Okay.
1: I'm going to go between the hedges.
0: Okay.
1: It's under two touchdowns, 13.5. Bulldogs laying it. Give it to me at home. Laying the 13.5 against Oklahoma. I'm going to fade the Sooners.
0: Okay.
1: At this point, what have we seen out of them that... I understand they need to get up, and who was just over here? Oh, Doug, saying
0: Doug,
1: that.
0: Yeah,
1: we don't know enough about Georgia, but okay, I saw Oklahoma play. They don't look very good.
0: Right, yeah.
1: And it's under two touchdowns at home between the hedges.
0: Yep.
1: I'm going to gravitate towards that, so I'll lay the 13.5. Georgia and Oklahoma.
0: Okay.
1: My second one, I just want to have some skin in the game to watch this one to make it a little bit. Well, I guess I probably won't be able to watch it because we'll be at the Penn State game. Mm-hmm. But I'm going USC and Oregon.
0: Okay.
1: I'll lay the 3.5 with Oregon.
0: All right.
1: Until proven, I still think USC needs to show me that they're a really good team. I think Oregon wins by a touchdown.
0: Okay.
1: Yeah, I think they got their early season scare. I don't think they're that great of a team overall. Like they're not towards the top of the Big Ten. Like they're not Ohio State, but I still think they're better than what USC is going to trot out there. So, lay the 3.5 with the Oregon Ducks.
0: All right.
1: Going over to the pro side, pull up that list here. One of the first ones that I wrote down this week is one of the first games listed. I'll lay the 2.5. With the Carolina Panthers and the Cleveland Browns. Panthers on the road, so obviously the Browns are getting some love there, but it's under field goal on the road. The Panthers have been throwing up a bunch of points, and I think the Browns' defense is going to be better than what the Panthers have seen so far, but I'm going to ride the Panthers. They did well for me last week.
0: Okay.
1: See if them do it again here on the road in Cleveland, so I'll lay the 2.5. I'm also going to lay 2.5 with the Jacksonville Jaguars. They're at home. It's under a field goal against the Patriots without A.J. Brown, and the Patriots looked very underwhelming last week. Yeah, the Jags lost last week, but I think they can come back in a big way in a team. Again, Patriots, I've said at the beginning of the year, I'm fading them to come back down to the pack a little bit. They're still not 100%, still not sold on Drake May, so give me the Jags laying 2.5 at home.
0: Okay. One more.
1: This one I kind of vacillated back and forth with. I think the Texans finally get their win. They're laying 1.5 on the road in Indianapolis. I was going back and forth between a couple games. I was going to lay the points with the Niners. This one seemed a little bit safer. Give me the Texans getting their first win on the road. They're only laying 1.5, so get it by a field goal and walk away. So my five again. Mm-hmm. Give me the Georgia Bulldogs laying 13.5. Give me the Oregon Ducks laying 2.5.
0: Well, 3.5.
1: Oh, I had it at 2.5, but it's a 3.5 now,
0: yeah.
1: I guess. It was 2.5.
0: It was 3.5 even when you said it.
1: Yeah, I know. So, it was 2.5. I liked it better at 2.5, but
0: sure.
1: More people thinking the same way that I am. So Georgia minus 13.5, Oregon minus 3.5, Panthers minus 2.5, Texans minus 1.5, and the Jags minus 2.5. So all favorites this week.
0: Texans minus 1.5.
1: Yeah.
0: Okay, you said 2.5.
1: I said the Jags minus 2.5.
0: You said 2.5 again at the end.
1: Oh.
0: So that's what I was making. Okay, Georgia minus 13.5, Oregon minus 3.5, Panthers and Jags are both minus 2.5, Texans minus 1.5 is what I have for you.
1: Yep.
0: Okay. On to my five. We have one game the same and picked the same. I am also on Georgia. The Oklahoma Sooners offense was horrendous against Michigan. They struggled mightily last week. Was it New Mexico?
1: Yep.
0: Last week.
1: Yep. Which, again, New Mexico is a good group of five team, but not.
0: There's been a good group of five team.
1: And then
0: team.
1: Oklahoma. Yeah.
0: Yeah. And then 14-6.
1: Yeah.
0: What? Yeah. The fact that it was under 14 made me feel a little bit better about it. 13.5. But, I mean, I think Georgia could cover this with 24 points.
1: Probably could.
0: Because I'm not sure. I'm not sure Oklahoma scores more than 10.
1: It's got to be a lot different than what we've seen out of John Mateer so far.
0: So. There's one pick for you. Now, on to my other ones that are a little different from you. I'm playing one other side and a college football total.
1: Okay.
0: I'm looking at that game in the swamp.
1: Yeah, I looked at it. I walked away from it. What do you got?
0: Give me the Gators.
1: -3.5?
0: -3.5. All people are being like, well, that line tells you something. That's why I like it. Because I think the public will... Based off of what happened last week and the perception of what Florida has been is, more than a field goal. Jump all over the Rebels. There's a reason why a team like Texas went into the swamp last year and got beat. Florida's playing even better so far this year. And Ole Miss has to follow up the emotion of what last week was.
1: Which is why I walked away.
0: I don't think they can do it. I think Florida wins this game and wins by at least a touchdown.
1: So you might be right on that. I don't know enough about Florida to make the pick. That's why I walked away.
0: I know enough about Ole Miss, in my opinion, to make that pick. That's why I'm making that selection.
1: See that kind of surprises me because I know you're so high on Trinidad Chambliss.
0: I am. I'm not that high on them. I think they jumped out on top of them last week on emotion, and then I think the better team clawed their way back in, and Ole Miss made one drive. The better team with LSU, in that buzzsaw of a stadium, having fallen behind by that many points, stormed all the way back and tied it and had them on the ropes and still almost pulled it out at the end. Like, to me, that said something about the level of the two teams. I think they were on emotion last week to jump on them. I think if you play that in a neutral field, I think LSU smacks them. And the fact that they had to put all that into last week, I don't think that they are able to follow that up this week, especially going to one of the toughest places to play in college football in Florida.
1: All right. And you said you had a college football total?
0: I have a college football total. And this is one of those, fool me once, shame on you, fool me twice, shame on me. I was looking at the other side of this total, and then I did my research and realized that what did me in on my total last week is going to rear its head again, even more so this week.
1: The Bears-Vikings total last week?
0: What happened that led to that game being a very much... Yeah. I'm looking at the, should we call it the Penn State Coach Bowl?
1: Oh, the Boston College, Virginia Tech.
0: Total is 47.5. Have you checked the forecast for Boston on Saturday?
1: Wet,
0: wind all day. Under.
1: Under 47.5.
0: This is going to be a how fast can we get out of here? Somebody's going to get a lead and then take the air out of the ball. If this was a fast track, like indoors, I would have gone with that total. I would have been like, oh, my God, that's going to go over. And that was my first gut reaction. Then I went, wait a minute, why is that lower like that? Because I was like, I mean, on a fast track, Virginia Tech might score that by themselves. And then I went and looked and I went, oh, that's why. Don't make the same mistake twice. Under. Give me the under. So I'm taking the under 47.5 for Virginia Tech
1: BC
0: and BC.
1: Got it.
0: On to the National Football League. I'm looking at the Jets and the Detroit Lions in Detroit, and I'm taking the Jets and the points.
1: How many?
0: 6.5.
1: +6.5.
0: I believe the Lions are a really good team. I don't believe in their defense at all.
1: The defense can't stop anybody.
0: The Jets.
1: I feel better about that with a better offense, but yes, I get the sentiment.
0: Yeah, the Jets beat the Titans. Should have beaten the Packers. Last week had them on the ropes. They're going to compete, and I think while the Lions will win the game, I can also see this being a backdoor cover kind of thing where it's a two-score game and the Jets get a score late to make it one score and there's an onside kick that doesn't work or something like that, but the Lions are the better team. But I'm also not convinced that the Lions' defense is good enough to let them pull away from anybody. That's a lot of points for an NFL game. So I'll go give me the Jets +6.5.
1: Okay. Last one?
0: One more. I'm going on a total on this one as well. And it's the 4 o'clock game. that we are bringing everybody here on Fox Sports Radio of the Lehigh Valley, the Raiders and the Saints in the Superdome. The total is 43.5, and I love the over in this one. That is a relatively low total for an NFL game. The Saints can move the ball. I really don't know about their defense so far. The Raiders, I believe Brock Bowers likely to play in this one as well. The Raiders are off to a 2-0 start. You tell me 24-20 gets me a win here? Like I'm not expecting a shootout, but
1: yeah.
0: 43.5?
1: Yeah.
0: Over. Give me over on that one. So my five plays for this week. I'm with you. I like Georgia laying 13.5 against Oklahoma. I'm laying the 3.5 with the Florida Gators. I don't think Ole Miss can get back up again this week in a hostile environment.
1: I'm just gonna go ahead. Finish out your read back.
0: Virginia Tech, Boston College, under 47.5 in that monsoon of weather that's going to hit Boston this weekend. Give me the Jets plus 6.5 in Detroit to keep it close against the Lions, and I'll take the Raiders and Saints to go over 43.5 in our 4 o'clock game.
1: I like that we both went with two games that are going to mean something. One in the Big Ten, one in the SEC. You went SEC, I went Big Ten. The Oregon-USC game is going to tell me a lot about both teams. And then the Florida and Ole Miss game is going to tell me more about Florida because I truly don't know what to expect there. We're on the same page with Georgia. Like, I like your picks. I mean, if I'm being honest, like the Jets one I'd feel a little bit better about if I knew their offense was a little bit more potent. But I like your totals, and we're on the same page with Georgia.
0: I can understand that. I just don't think with the Lions' defense, they have to be potent. Like, that's what I think of the Lions.
1: Right.
0: The Lions' defense, I don't think, is very good. And I think the Jets will compete defensively, in which case all they have to do is kind of just hang around. You don't have to win or almost win. Just hang around. And that's what I'm counting on them to do on Sunday.
1: All right.
0: So
1: they're in the book.
0: And again, I understand your pick on Oregon. That's one where I don't know which way it's going to go. I could see that game going either way. So the fact that it's more than a field goal, I didn't touch that one.
1: Yeah.
0: The other two college games that I was looking at, real quick, as I told you, I was doing
1: five.
0: I was going to take Northwestern plus the points tonight.
1: Yeah.
0: But when it dipped, it was over 21 at one point. When it went under that, that was enough of a reason for me to. I'd already crossed it off my list. That assured I was crossing it off the list. And honestly, I almost took Duke. Laying 43.5 against William & Mary.
1: Okay.
0: Fordham scored 52 on William & Mary. Lehigh was up 30-0 after 20 minutes of football on William & Mary.
1: So no defense over there.
0: I think Duke's going to obliterate them, but then I went, also, weather. Like, this could be 42-6 or something like that. Duke just kind of runs out to a big lead and then calls off the dog. Like, so
1: you know, there's
0: I'll let it go.
1: I was looking at one.
0: I said if that line was under 40, I was going to take Duke and lay the 39 or whatever.
1: I was looking at one total in college football and I almost went with it. Iowa versus Michigan. It's 38.5. I might take the over on that. Michigan alone.
0: That's one of those where every time you want to say that with Iowa, it always comes in under.
1: Yeah,
0: that's
1: true.
0: Why that was the same kind of thing. Like, I was like,
1: I didn't like the spread.
0: Know.
1: Michigan's laying 5.5, so yeah. I didn't love the spread. But the total was like 38.5. Like, ooh, I don't know.
0: So we'll go through the other NFL games and give our final thoughts on those and give the highlight of the night coming up in just a little bit. But again, this is the Service Electric Happy Hour.
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6: 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So we need to look out for ourselves. I'm Mark Pinsley, and I'm running for state senate to do just that. 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That means generating more revenue for the things you need by making big tech pay what they're supposed to for doing business in our state. While Trump remains in office, D.C. will continue to be a cross between a cage match and a circus. But here in Harrisburg, we can get some real work done to help real people like you.
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21: Closing things down on a Friday night on the Service Electric Happy Hour. Tom Fallon, Mike Raymond with you live from Nazareth tonight. We're about to beat Nazareth and Emmaus in high school football action at 7 o'clock. For us, though, first, the highlight of the night, what's going on in the sports world or outside the sports world, top of our list of things to check out. And we're both going with the same choice because we're both going to the same place. Right. Both going up to State College tomorrow for the Big Ten debut of Matt Campbell. Tomorrow as the Penn State Nittany Lions host the Wisconsin Badgers at 5 o'clock tomorrow.
0: Peak weather.
21: Yeah. Not the biggest test they'll face, but a good one. A solid test to get conference play underway.
0: Exactly. I would rather have this type of game to open up conference play than like being on the road at Michigan. You know,
21: right, yeah.
0: Like give me Wisconsin at home, someone you know who's looking to improve their standing in the Big Ten year to year. With a coach who knows what he's doing in Luke Fickell.
21: Mm-hmm.
0: So give me that one as your Big Ten opener as opposed to like some of the other options now that the Big Ten. Well, was last year's Oregon game the Big Ten opener?
21: Yeah, they were 3-0, and that was the first conference game, and it was the whiteout.
0: I would much rather have Wisconsin.
21: Lost that. It was 1-3, then they lost 3, and then Franklin was gone, then they lost 3 more, and then they won 3 and won a bowl game. So that's how it played out last year. Going through the rest of the NFL games for this weekend really quick here and take a look at the lines. You like the Panthers laying 2.5 at the Browns, total is 41.5. I can see that one. The Browns' performance last week against the Bucks and then being at home here would have me a little bit of pause because I'm still not sure how good the Panthers are.
0: Yep.
21: A lot of points on the Bears and then the Cooper Rush Falcons. But if I had to pick, I would agree with you. I'm on the Jets +6.5 in Detroit. I just think that's too many points.
0: I like your rationale.
21: You're on the Jags laying 2.5 against the Patriots, total being 45.5. If I had to pick, I likely would go the same way just because I think I trust Trevor Lawrence more than Drake May right now.
0: Yep.
21: Not to turn the ball over.
0: Yep.
21: So I think I would agree with you.
0: Well, it's not even turning the ball, just playing competent quarterback position.
21: Yeah.
0: And then, you know, I think the Patriots will be better this year, but that's got to be A.J. Brown's got to be in the lineup for me to be comfortable there.
21: Texans at the Colts. You like the Texans laying 1.5. I think I would take over 42.5 right now. The way the Texans are playing defensively, they're struggling. The Colts are moving the ball. I mean, the Texans will put points up because I don't think the Colts' defense is that great. So, if anything, I think I'd take the over, and it'll come down to whoever has the ball last, in my opinion, in that one. Bills laying 7.5 against the Chargers at home. The total is 50.5. This is one of those where everything we've seen through 2 weeks says Buffalo lay the points. But if I told you before the season started that in week 3 that's the line and the Chargers aren't dealing with some massive rash of injuries, you'd be like, really? Yeah, give me all the points. It's like, that's not a blowout game.
0: Yeah.
21: And I also almost feel like the Chargers have to figure this out sooner or later, don't they?
0: You would think.
21: Like, that's why I didn't touch it. I almost feel like I'd take the points just kind of banking on the fact that the Chargers figure it out.
0: What about the over 50.5? 28-31 type of game?
21: Yeah, I think I might go under. That's a high total. Mm-hmm. I think I would go under and take the Chargers if I had to do anything. Chiefs are laying 10.5 at the Dolphins.
0: I almost took the Dolphins +10.5.
21: I think I would just pick against them every week until they prove they could cover a spread.
0: Right.
21: I think I'd take the Chiefs and lay the 10.5. Bengals laying 3.5 against the Steelers. Total is 42.5.
0: I don't like that game at all. Get me out of that.
21: I don't either. Part of me would want to take the Steelers only because it's more than a field goal I'm getting. I think it's more likely the under hits because I think the Steelers defense will give the Steelers a chance and the Bengals improve defense until the Steelers offensive line proves they can move the ball. I'm not sure why I would pick them to score any points. Seahawks laying 7.5 at the Commanders. Total is 40.5. I might like the Commanders here.
0: Oh,
21: like,
0: really?
21: Yeah, just with the Mariota stepping in.
0: So Drew Lock versus Marcus
21: Mariota. Like, I would pick the Seahawks to win.
0: Yeah.
21: But giving me more than a touchdown at home with a team that had to go 3,000 miles, yeah, I would take the points. I would take the points that they at least keep it under set, keep it within a score.
0: Maybe the over is the play here, 40.5.
21: Okay.
0: Because if you're confident in Mariota to put up points.
21: Possibly, yeah. It's not so much I'm confident to put up points as much as I am. I'm confident that he can handle the game as well as Drew Lock can handle the game. So it'll keep it a competitive game.
0: My only reservation is that Seahawks defense is really good. I think at the end of the day, like, I think that's the thing I trust most about this game going in. Like, the Seahawks, yeah, JSN's going to be good, but maybe Drew Lock comes back to the pack after a week. No, I know for sure that Seahawks defense is going to be good.
21: Titans at the Giants. The Giants are laying 2.5. The total is 38.5. I mean, it's so low, I might just take over just because it's so low. In terms of the side, I have no idea.
0: I probably would take the Titans plus the 2.5. I need to see more from Jameis.
21: Yeah,
0: I understand that. And if Cam Ward continues to use his legs, like, he could be dangerous that way.
21: You said you almost took your Niners laying 8.5 against the Cardinals, total 47.5. If I did, I would take the same thing.
0: Until Nick Bosa decided he wanted to have another injury. By the way, did you see the Niners are out of IR spots? So Nick Bosa is just going to miss some time.
21: Okay. Minnesota laying 1.5 at the Tampa Bay Buccaneers. Total is 42.5. I think it was just take the Vikings. Like, until the Bucs can show that they're not going to stop throwing up on themselves.
0: I had this one listed. This was one that I changed out. Okay. I had the Vikings laying the 1.5. Then I got here to Nazareth, and I took the 1.5 for the Buccaneers, and then I just crossed it off.
21: Ravens, Cowboys, still listed as being in Brazil.
0: Yeah.
21: Ravens laying 3.5, totals 52.5. The way the Giants controlled the line of scrimmage against the Cowboys, I would trust the Ravens to do the same, and I would personally lay the 3.5 with the Ravens if I was doing anything there.
0: Same.
21: I said I like the over 43.5 in Raiders, Saints. The line is Saints minus 3.
0: I'd take the 3 points in the Raiders.
21: Okay. And then Sunday Night Football, Broncos are a 2.5-point home underdog against the Rams. Total is 44.5. I might take the Broncos and the points in that one at home.
0: I'm going to lay the points with the Rams.
21: My thought, generally I fade the Rams, but I was wrong last week. But then again, that was partially because of Dark getting injured in the first quarter.
0: Under a field goal. I understand the Broncos defense is what it is, but I would go Rams on that one.
21: Okay. Else, by the way, a little update from the link. 6:43 left in the game. Temple up 17-14 on the Black Knights of Army late in that one. And we're going with other ones for this weekend in college football. I mean, I'm excited about being able to watch this one, not just because my wife would insist that we go somewhere in town to watch it first, but Arch Manning in Texas, number one ranked Longhorns at Tennessee in Neyland Stadium at noon kickoff coming up tomorrow. You know, game day outside with Johnny Knoxville, the guest picker, by the way.
0: By the way, I kept hearing that there was going to be a bunch of different guest pickers, including like Morgan Wallen, and then you end up with Johnny Knoxville. Oh, okay. That's a little bit different than Morgan Wallen, but okay.
21: That, I am curious about Iowa and Michigan.
0: Yeah.
21: The Oregon-USC game is a real intriguing matchup. So there's a bunch of good ones going on for this Saturday. Don't forget, we'll be joining the Georgia-Oklahoma game in progress after the Lehigh-Penn matchup tomorrow down at Franklin Field.
0: What do you think LSU-Texas A&M?
21: If anything, I was actually leaning towards taking LSU in that one if I was going to make a pick. I think you're laying like 8.5 or something like that in that one. Texas A&M got smoked on their home field by Kentucky last week. I mean, other than the fact that I think that they'll try to bounce back, but I think LSU realizes that they still have a lot of things to play for. They went into the buzzsaw last week. They fought back and lost a close game. And now they're going to be at home with a night crowd with their home fans behind them. I think they'll eventually pull away from A&M.
0: Yeah, A&M is just not a team I'm buying stock in moving forward. I need to see more out of there.
21: They were the top 10 team preseason, I said, was going to plummet. It was most likely to start the season top 10 and end the season not ranked. That was my pick back in July.
0: Marcel Reed, not seeing what he's bringing to the table quarterback-wise.
21: Yeah. Down to us tonight here live from Nazareth with the Service Electric Happy Hour here on Fox Sports Radio. Don't forget Penn Teledata High School Football Roundup presented by Lincoln Tech on the air tonight, 9 to 11 with Jack Heim and Connor Mills. 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Thanks to Emma Big back in the Phillipsburg East and Honda Studios. Thanks to Zach Engelstein working the prize wheel out here at Nazareth. We'll see you at Saucon Valley next Friday. For Mike Ramirez and Tom Fallon, have a great weekend. Drive safe. Good night.

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18: Major League Baseball's regular season ends this Sunday, and then the best of three wild card series each start on Tuesday. Boston won the first of a doubleheader at home, 4-3 over the Cubs. In the nightcap, it's scoreless in the bottom of the fifth inning. This was a doubleheader in Boston due to this weekend's storm. The series finale will be played in St. Petersburg, Florida, Sunday afternoon. The Red Sox wild card best of three series at the Yankees opens on Tuesday. Yankees have been beaten in the first of two at home, 10-2 by Baltimore. Rays lead 1-0 at the Phillies in the top of the second. Right now, three teams vying for the best of the wild card seeds, including Philadelphia. Houston at 79-80 is tied for first with the Rangers in the AL West. Houston has one of the late games at the A's. Seahawks quarterback Sam Darnold returns this Sunday at Washington. Vikings running back Aaron Jones practiced fully and returns this weekend. I'm Steve DeSager.
19: One guy is happily divorced. One guy is happily married. One guy gets called daddy by his three beautiful daughters. One guy gets called daddy after a credit card approval. One guy won a state high school basketball championship. One guy only covered a state high school basketball championship. One guy's been inducted into three halls of fame. One guy has only mopped a hall. Does this seem weird to anybody else?
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23: That's right. Come on in. It's a funky flashback Friday. It is the Odd Couple. Woo! Here on Fox Sports Radio. And you know what? 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
21: That's right.
23: 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That's what I was trying to say. 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
24: Something would
23: have
24: been.
23: Have it. 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If
25: we'll
23: you
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24: Calvin Washington.
23: How are you?
24: What's up? Hey, good, man. Happy Funky Flashback Friday. We made it to the weekend. Whole lot going on in the world, whole lot going on in my life, your life, everything. But we're here, and we're looking forward to it, man. We got football coming up on the weekend, some college, some pros, so it should be a good one.
23: No doubt. And we got the Odd Couple crew here. Of course, Rob G, Alex, Steve DeSager,
26: hey, Steve.
23: And Sagar. So the crew is in full effect on this Funky Flashback Friday, and we saw a debacle. Let's get straight to the Thursday night football debacle for the Packers, who were coming off a gift win by the Jets. They yep. got blowed out by the Falcons, who actually were down 7-0 in that game and win 35-14. So it was a big turnaround and a big beatdown. Oh, yeah. So a lot going on. You got thoughts?
24: I do, and that's par for the course. You know, you just mentioned the Falcons down. Remember, what, first couple of passes, we're sitting here, me and you live on the air. Steve DeSager says, Penix Jr. just threw an interception. So we're like, oh, here it goes. And, you know, they're about to struggle. This is first game back off the injury. And you think this is going to be, all right, finally the Packers can get one. Not the case, Rob. Not the case at all. And now the Packers are in a situation where they done lost seven of their last eight games. Really could have been last eight. Like you just mentioned, the Jets kind of handed them one and it should have been that. And now you're looking at a team that, yes, I know Josh Jacobs isn't there, but you can't find, you're an NFL team, Rob. 17 yards you rushed for? 17? The Falcons themselves rushed for 225 more than them. I mean, that is just crazy what they're unable to do. The offense has been struggling all season long. And again, you just mentioned it. To start up 7-0 and end up losing 35-14 to the guy's first game back, and he gifted you an interception, is unacceptable. And I look at the Packers, and they're not just the Green Bay Packers. They're the good enough Packers. The good enough Packers. And that's what they've been now for nearly 30 years, in the sense that, Rob, if I told you you'd have a handful more years of Brett Favre carried into the whole career and tenure of Aaron Rodgers with the Packers, and now carried into Jordan Love, and what you got is one ring from it, I'd be disappointed. I mean, the Seahawks have had multiple quarterbacks go to the Super Bowl, and you know, Russell Wilson, now Sam Darnold, Matt Hasselbeck, and the Packers have had the luxury of being a well-run organization. But I think they lean on that, and I think they've just been happy by just being good enough. You like to mention it a lot. You had Aaron Rodgers, one of the best quarterbacks ever, and for years, they never fully committed to saying, let's get some defense. For years, they never fully committed to loading him up. And after you lose a bit, you say, you know what, maybe we need to go get more skilled players. They know they're not going to strike it big all the time in free agency, so sometimes they got to make some good moves. They got to draft higher, get some higher picks for wide receiver skill sets. They haven't done that. And now you get into the Matt LaFleur era, where he's Mr. Conservative. He's terrible on third downs. He doesn't know when to kick a field goal. We bring it up all the time in the postseason. Well, we'll just kick a field goal instead of going for it and winning it with Aaron Rodgers. And they've just been good enough to pass by, to make their fans be, oh, okay, I guess we're doing solid. And they haven't gone for it. They haven't committed to it. And now the organization as a whole has re-signed, and it gave an extension to Matt LaFleur when he's done really nothing. Rob, he's done nothing to earn that. And by now, other people would have been fired because they would have said, I've underwhelmed and you've underachieved. And here we are at the Packers now. They really should have been 0-3, and they look terrible. He himself says, I don't even know what we're doing with the offense right now. I don't know where we're good at it on any place with the offense. And now you even have Tucker Kraft. They're really good tight end, but now he's complaining about the fans booing him. Yeah, that's pretty tough. Like, everyone pictures Lambeau Field, not the booze. I don't picture booze. I picture my home stadium. That's tough. It's pretty disappointing, especially for a home opener. It's pretty disappointing. Well, what the fans saw and have been seeing for multiple seasons now, you carry the postseason and last season into this one, has been disappointing. So I've just watched them be just good enough. And you look at a team like the Rams, you look at a team like even the Broncos. The Broncos went out and got their guy in Sean Payton. Okay. They had Russell Wilson. A potentially maybe Hall of Fame quarterback. They said, no, this ain't working out, right or wrong. Sean Payton, right or wrong. He says, hey, I'm getting rid of him. It's going to cost us $75 million. Do it. And he brings up their guy and Bo Nix, and they commit to that, and they go with it. The next thing you know, they're an inch away from a Super Bowl if he didn't tear his ankle off. And the Rams, they get there with Jared Goff. We always talk about this. Jared Goff wasn't good enough. Let's go get Matthew Stafford. Okay, we win a Super Bowl. Let's get Von Miller. Let's get OBJ. Let's commit. All right, let's go get Myles Garrett. And they continue to try and attempt at other teams as well. But for time's sake, I'll just leave it there. And that's the thing with the Packers. I feel like they're just okay being good. They're the good enough Packers. And if I was a Packer fan, I'd be tired of it. But now they're stuck with Matt LaFleur because we know they're not going to want to cuff up all that money and let him go.
23: Here's why your argument doesn't hold water at all. Is that you left out one big trade that they made with the Dallas Cowboys and Micah Parsons. And to say that they just want to be good when they went out and got one of the best edge rushers in the National Football League, gave him a 4-year contract, $188 million, gave up 2 first-round picks in 26 and 27, and you act like they didn't do anything. I'm not going to make excuses about how poorly they played, but to you make your
24: soliloquy was it trying to say?
23: Whatever you just said.
24: Siciliano, what you saying over there?
23: Yeah, whatever you just said, and not to mention Micah Parsons makes your argument null and void to me. That you didn't even mention. You say that they're just good, just want to be good, but not great. You don't go out and get Micah Parsons. And try to make that. When they got Micah Parsons, even though I might not have been on board and I didn't think they were going to the Super Bowl automatically, go back and read the stuff from NFL America when they made that trade and they had Jordan Love and they got their young coach and all this other stuff. That was not the conversation about the Green Bay Packers. It was exact opposite, that they were like, we're pretty good. We've won all these games under Matt LaFleur. Go look at their record under Matt LaFleur during the regular season. He's been a disaster in the postseason, and I'll give you that, other than that one big wipeout of the Dallas Cowboys. But to say that they haven't tried to be great when you go out and try to get Micah Parsons and make a blockbuster trade like they made with the Cowboys is disingenuous and inaccurate. It's just not. They haven't panned out. It hasn't worked out. And then you're missing your two of your three best players are not playing for the Packers. Again, not excuses, it's context. Josh Jacobs, he's got legal problems, right, with the girlfriend or whatever, a female issue. Micah Parsons, we don't know when he's coming back yet. But you can't lose two of your three top players and act like it's not going to have
24: Here's some sort of impact. Hear you.
23: And they did make the playoffs last year. And I said the playoffs are a different story, but they did make the playoffs last year.
24: Right. And Rob, the Green Bay Packers shouldn't be happy being 9-7-1 last year. And also, you're talking about the injuries. Every team gets injuries.
23: But you didn't mention Micah Parsons.
24: No.
23: Can you at least acknowledge that you didn't mention him?
24: Because my broader point is it's been 30 years of high-quality quarterbacking, and I'm saying I would want so much more for that. And, yes, they went out and got Micah Parsons. But what I'm saying is injury. Kyle Shanahan, you know another guy. Yes, he has not won a big one, but he gets to the Super Bowl with Jimmy G.
23: No, they haven't won anything.
24: He gets with Mr. Irrelevant.
23: I'm not gonna buy into
24: Kyle
23: Shanahan.
24: All the injuries, and yet they still compete, yet they still make deep playoff runs
23: routinely. They've had 10-point leads in this game, yes. And they lose. I'm not buying it.
24: Look at his fourth quarter numbers.
23: Not buying it. He can't seal the deal.
24: And I've seen teams in their own division, the Lions team, have been decimated by injuries and be able to fight back. So I understand you lose an injury here. That's part of football. We've seen so many teams fight back. Shoot, the daggone Seahawks still winning out here, and they don't even have a Super Bowl winning quarterback. So all I'm saying is the Packers are always, they've been perpetually good. But I'm saying that franchise, that team, those quarterbacks they have, they should be much better than what they are. And now they're in a downward spiral. Now they could have been 0-8 in their last eight. Instead, they've won one of their last eight. They can't produce anything. And Matt LaFleur, that's what he does, his offense. The offense is putrid. It's terrible. Jordan Love is looking like Jordan Like right now because I don't love what I'm seeing. And they're in a free fall spiral, and it looks like there's no hope. And now you got your tight end mad at the fans because they're booing him. You've given them nothing to cheer about. He's like, maybe if you support him.

0: I just, but
1: the idea that you're saying that they're not, they weren't trying to be great when they go get Michael Parsons. I just think that debunks your argument.
0: No, it doesn't debunk it because you're naming a move. The Cowboys made moves. Every single year a team makes moves. I'm not disagreeing with you.
1: No, that's a huge move. But you didn't mention him.
0: I sit here with you, Rob Parker.
1: You didn't mention him. You didn't mention him.
0: You literally sit here and tell me all the time that they never went out and got a first-round stud receiver. That they never went out there and got these top
1: they did not.
0: But you're saying that the difference is now,
1: they didn't do that when Aaron Rodgers was playing. They didn't go out hitting on Michael Parsons when he was playing.
0: Right, but remember, I'm going broader. I'll give you that. They got Michael Parsons. I'm with you on that. But I'm saying broader, they have made they've been okay with being just good to me, and just good enough to get by.
1: That argument works until they went out and got Micah Parsons. Like that was when they really thought, and you got to admit, I mean, I know I didn't think they were going to the Super Bowl, but a lot of people in NFL America thought they were going to the Super Bowl when they got Micah Parsons. Let's just be honest.
0: Without a doubt. But what I'm saying is I can name 15 moves like that by the Rams. Even the Bengals went out and made some great defensive moves. The Cowboys have made some great defensive moves.
1: When have they made defensive moves? The Bengals.
0: They just did this offseason.
1: What have they done the last few years? They've been wasting Joe Burrow. I'm with you.
0: But what I'm saying is they went ahead and did it this offseason.
1: I just think the Micah Parsons thing blew
0: Dexter Lawrence was a huge pickup for them. They had to give up a number 10 pick to get him. Jonathan Allen. Boye Mafe, they went, and the defense has been pretty doggone good this year. So all I'm saying is I'll give you the Micah, but a singular move for a huge brand like the Packers ain't enough.
1: All right, 877-99 on Fox, 877-996-6369. Is it fair to say the Packers are stuck with Matt LaFleur because they're too comfortable with just being good? I disagree with that. That's Kelvin. You agree with him? I disagree. The Micah Parsons thing told me a little bit different about where they're headed.
0: You want to turn his mic off.
1: We'll continue that conversation next. It is The Odd Couple, Fox Sports Radio.
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0: football to get to. Shekel City on the way, hour two. Sean King joins us. We'll be down with the King, as we usually are on Fridays, and also as we usually do on Fridays. Amar Mitchell, BetMGM Director of Trading, will join us as well. We'll do our pickskin, NFL pickskin pickoffs. We'll do last call. So a whole lot to get to still in this show. And by the way, also check out the new iHeart app. Download it. 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So go ahead and check that out. All right, 877-99 on Fox. I'm really upset at the Packers right now, really for the last couple of decades. Rob says I'm crazy. What say you? Who we got?
1: Weston in Florida. You're on the Odd Couple Fox Sports Radio. What's up, Weston?
2: How you doing, guys? Thank you for taking my call. Kelvin, I'm agreeing with you. I'm sorry. I'm a diehard Brownie. Been there my whole life. It's like Myles Garrett. Parsons is not going to be able to help Green Bay out in that sense. There's too many issues on offense.
1: That's not the conversation. Weston, that's not what we're talking about. Do you understand what we're talking about or not?
0: Rob, because that's just singular move.
1: No, it's not.
0: Singular move.
1: No, it's not. What you said is they'd rather be good and not great. You don't go out and get Micah Parsons to be good. That's just not. It's not factually correct. Did they try to be great is the argument. Did they try to be great?
0: No, that's a singular
1: move. Yes, they did.
0: Rob,
1: that's not.
0: You make every offseason, people make moves. You can't just make one real good move over the last whatever.
2: Great. They tried to be better. Come on that greater level.
1: They were saying that Michael Parsons was the next Lawrence Taylor. Can you stop? Stop acting like that's not the case. Come on now. Don't act like that. I get it. He's hurt, out of sight, out of mind. But at one time, they were talking about he was Lawrence Taylor, the next reincarnation of Lawrence Taylor. And now you're acting like getting Michael Parsons doesn't mean anything. Come on now.
0: No, acting like that's a very good move. What else? That's what I'm saying. Who next?
1: This is ridiculous. Rick in Milwaukee. You're on the Odd Couple Fox.
0: You happy they traded him. You didn't even want a good riddance to him is what you were saying.
3: Hey guys, thanks for having me on. Hope you're having a better night than you did last night watching that Packers game. That was pathetic.
1: Pathetic. Absolutely pathetic.
3: Absolutely. And I think the buck absolutely stops with Matt LaFleur. I would say he's 85% of the problem. Cause here's my thing. Booty, he gets a little bit of the blame, but ultimately you're in the NFL. Right. This is the top echelon of athletes, and it's absolutely a culture issue with Matt LaFleur and him coaching these players. I mean, they have absolutely zero perseverance through anything bad happens. You saw it in week one. You saw it in week one against the Vikings. Three bad calls from the refs. Hey, mistakes happen. It was egregious, but absolute meltdown. You saw it again against the Falcons last night. You know, roughing the passer penalty. Boom. After that. Immediate touchdown, absolute meltdown. Packers would be 0-3 if the Jets didn't melt down week two.
1: Oh, there's no doubt about it. Yeah, no doubt. But I'll ask you, Rick, in Milwaukee, when they got Micah Parsons, you didn't look at that and go, oh, my God, they went out, they're trying to win. You didn't think that?
3: I mean, I did. That was kind of like the Packers going all in. They're trying
1: to
3: win.
1: That's all I wanted from you. Thank you very much. That was them going all in for the Packers. That was a big move. And unfortunately, he hasn't been healthy. And thanks for the call, Rick. We appreciate it. Dion in Texas, you're on the Odd Couple Fox Sports Radio. What's up, Dion?
4: Guys, been listening to the show all week. It's been a great show. I've been enjoying it.
0: Appreciate you, D.
4: But, man, first thing I thought about was Matt LaFleur. I was like, man, now I see why those governors – they had a hard time bringing him back. So Matt LaFleur is kind of,
1: It didn't seem like policy had a problem bringing him back. And policy's now running the franchise. If I'm a Packers fan, I'm afraid. Because the first thing he did was bring back a coach who choked down all these games and choked in the playoffs. I'm worried.
4: I heard you say this week, if he got fired, one of your guests said he'll get rehired. And I'm like, man, I don't know about that, you know.
1: But, he'd get hired because they take care of each other.
0: He'll get rehired. He'll get refired in a matter like 2 weeks.
1: Rehired.
0: Yeah. I'm sorry. Yeah.
4: But Michael Parsons, I will say, they were trying, but he can't fix that offense. Jordan Love has, like, he's regressing.
1: But that's not, we're not talking about, like, fixing the offense or the defense.
4: Right.
1: When they went out and made that blockbuster trade, you're going to tell me that the Packers weren't trying to be great?
4: I thought they were going to do much more in the playoffs. I thought they were going to win the North once he made that move, to be honest with you. So, yeah,
1: They were going for it. That was my only argument. You could talk about Matt LaFleur. I don't think he's a good coach. You could talk about Jordan Love. They thought he was the next Aaron Rodgers. He may never win an MVP. You know what I mean? Like, Aaron Rodgers has four. He may never win one. So I don't know if he's going to be up to that level. You could go about the offense, all the other issues that's going on. But you can't say they didn't try.
0: Rod. You're literally saying my point. Just happy being good.
1: You had a whole take and you didn't even mention Michael Parsons.
0: You want to fire coaches after a single game, but yet Matt LaFleur gets to continue being underachieving. So what I'm saying is teams going for it would say we might have to bite the bullet and get rid of him.
1: And you don't even mention Michael Parsons. Admit a bad job on your part.
0: Michael Parsons was a great move. That's it.
1: One more. Let's get Will in Wisconsin. You're on the Odd Couple Fox Sports Radio. What's up, Will?
5: What's going on, fellas?
0: Well,
5: I tell you, that was a bit too much to watch. But yeah, I was actually applauding Ed Policy for taking over and not being a pedestrian. Sort of head of that team the way that we've seen in years past. I mean, yeah, they got Jimmy Graham after Jimmy Graham had kind of fizzled. They got Martellus Bennett, I think, after he had already, you know, kind of performed on the Seahawks. So, like, their last really key acquisitions, like, outside of how they draft, would be between Reggie White, Don Beebe, and Andre Rison all those years ago. So they don't really make a splash. So kudos to Ed Policy. And I really can't fault him for trying to, you know, keep some continuity, not coming in trying to, you know, rock the boat too much. But he's got a decision to make for sure in how he's going to cut loose with Matt LaFleur here and possibly really bring in the Ed Policy era in Green Bay. Thanks for taking the call, guys.
1: Yeah, hey, no doubt.
0: Appreciate you, man.
1: I didn't even realize that was his dad was the 49ers. Carmen Policy, who ran the 49ers.
0: We had a caller talking about that.
1: NFL, so nepotism is left and right. Oh, I'm sorry. Go ahead.
0: Left and right. Hey, some more NFL conversations. A particular quarterback, shouting out his old school, will tell you what he had to say right now. Steve DeSager.
6: Hey, Steve.
0: The updated.
7: Hello. The regular season ends on Sunday in Major League Baseball, and then the best of three wild card series each start on Tuesday. Boston won the first of a doubleheader at home against the Cubs 4-3 today. The second game is scoreless in the top of the seventh. In the opener, leadoff man Roman Anthony of the Red Sox went 3-for-3, three-run score. This was a doubleheader at Fenway due to this weekend's storm there. The series finale will not be played in New England. It'll be in St. Petersburg, Florida, Sunday afternoon. The Red Sox wild card best of three series at the Yankees opens on Tuesday. In case the Cubs finish in a three-way tie for the NL's wild cards, well, the Cubs went 5-1 to head-to-head with San Diego and went 6-1 head-to-head against Philadelphia. Still a chance the Cubs could be at home for that best of three next week. The Phillies can clinch a wild card spot with a win tonight and an Arizona loss. Arizona's won five straight. They'll have one of the late games in a couple hours at San Diego. Right now, Phillies are getting shut out at home by the Rays, 2-0 in the top of the fourth inning. As for the AL Central, this final weekend of the season, the White Sox are a game back behind the Guardians. White Sox do own the tiebreaker in the division. The White Sox about to start at home against the Rockies. The Cleveland game at Kansas City is in a rain delay at the start. And in 2 hours, Houston at the A's. Coming up in a half an hour, it's Texas at Minnesota. Houston and Texas, each 79-80, tied for first in the AL West. Houston does hold the tiebreaker, beat them head-to-head 9-4 this year. Seahawks quarterback Sam Darnold returns this Sunday at Washington. He missed most of the first two games with a glute injury. The Commanders say quarterback Jaden Daniels will not have surgery on his dislocated elbow. Vikings running back Aaron Jones practiced fully and returns this Sunday at Tampa Bay. L.A. Rams wide receiver Puka Nacua is doubtful for Sunday night at Denver, sore groin the problem. problem. He has not practiced in over a week. Texans wide receiver Nico Collins is out again with a hamstring injury. He missed practice all week. Houston plays at Indy on Sunday. In college football, Army has won at Temple 21-17. Coming up in a half an hour on Fox TV, it's number 5 Indiana hosting Northwestern. Back to you.
0: All right, Steve, thank you so much. Odd Couple, Rob and Kelvin on a funky Flashback Friday. Rob G, Joe Burrow, hanging out on a podcast, like all the athletes do nowadays, has some thoughts about his former school and Lane Kiffin.
6: That's right. Joe Burrow was on the Gronk and Jules show with Rob Gronkowski and Julian Edelman on that podcast. Their first guest ever, by the way. Fun fact, nice first guest being Joe Burrow. And, of course, Joe Burrow's an LSU alum. He won the Heisman there, national championship, arguably the single greatest team ever in college football history.
0: And they asked
6: him, like, hey, man, what do you think about Lane Kiffin and the new era at LSU? You know, a lot of controversy around the team, try to get the former NFL players there in Baton Rouge. And even still, Joe Burrow's very optimistic about the new era of Tiger football. Take a listen.
8: I think Lane Kiffin is good for LSU. I think you need somebody like that for LSU. You need somebody that doesn't care what people think. He's going to do what he thinks is best. And I think guys gravitate towards that. And in Louisiana, you kind of have to have a little chip on your shoulder like that. The Coach O mentality, the Lane Kiffin mentality, I think bringing that is something that Louisiana needs. And I think in the long run, that'll be successful.
0: Look, that's his former school. And I'm not going to tell him how he feels about the school, but I would not necessarily, I would tell him to think, hold on, take a beat there, because what Lane Kiffin has always brought is drama. So if you want the flair, I'll give you that. If you want the headlines, I'll give you that. If you want the pop and circumstance, I will absolutely give you that. If that's what he's saying, that he wants all of that, then sure. But if he wants his school to get back to the winning ways and championship ways, I don't think that's the case. And, you know, Lane Kiffin has not proven to be able to do that. And he also hasn't proven to really sit down, buckle down, and be somewhere to make that happen. And I don't think that's what you're looking for when you're trying to have a winning program as far as national championships. He's obviously going to win games, but if we're talking about national championships, like I believe LSU is trying to accomplish, I don't think he's that guy. I think all of the things that comes with it, I mean, immediately, since he's been there, you already got the drama. The whole SEC was ready to ride on him. The entire SEC was ready to ride on them. Then you go and all of that, all the hoopla hobbling, you leave an Ole Miss just to go lose and get smacked by Ole Miss. And I'm just not a big fan of all that comes with it, Rob. You know that. I'm not saying he's not going to win 9-10 games, 11 games. I expect that from him. He's got to bring enough players for that. He has enough cachet for that. I'll give him that for sure. But I don't think that's what I would want for my program, because then again, I always feel like the minute it gets tough, the minute it ain't going right, the minute something is going on, because it typically does wherever he is, he's going to dip out to the next place and leave you high and dry before you can really get something going. So I hear what Joe Burrow's saying. If he wants all the swag and to bring a little Wayne, I get that. I totally get that. But of substance actually mattering, I don't think you're going to get that in return.
1: I don't know what college football you're at. People are transferring every other day. Coaches move around all the time. There's no 5- and 10-year plan. Nobody's a Bear Bryant. Nobody's a Joe Paterno. Those days are over. People move around. It was the most logical thing to do. The assets that LSU have over Ole Miss. Yes, they lost the game. Okay, my God, he wasn't going to win every game at LSU. Ole Miss had something to prove, I guess, and they barely won on the interception. They could have easily lost that game with a touchdown if LSU made it. But anyway, they did lose. But I don't have any problem with Lane Kiffin. This is where we are in the NFL, in college football. And I said that was a Freudian slip, because college football isn't like the old time. Coaches come and go and move around and move on to other programs. This isn't your father's college football. And you know that the Penn State coach is the same for 30 or 40 years and stuff like that. And there's a program. It doesn't work like that. Players are moving around. So Lane Kiffin, it makes sense. LSU was tired. They wanted to win again. They went. Remember, Nick Saban was there for a couple of years. They've had different coaches. Guys keep coming in and out trying to win at that program. So he's just another one of those coaches that they've had a long list of people who have come through LSU all with the same goal in hand, which is to try to win a championship for that school in Baton Rouge. And I don't have any issue with Lane Kiffin moving around. And when the time has come, just like when Deion Sanders left, everybody got their panties in a bunch. He didn't say he has to coach at a HBCU his entire career because he went to Jackson State. All of a sudden he can't go anywhere or take a bigger or better job. I mean, none of that makes any sense to me. People are always moving around. And as somebody who did it in my own career, working in 8 or 9 different places and cities and opportunities that come around, it doesn't mean I didn't do good journalism because I went to a different paper or I went to work in a different city. So I don't have the issue you have. I think you have something you just don't like Lane Kiffin, which is fine. If you don't think he's a good coach or he can't win, I think he's going to win a championship.
0: I'll be specific. I don't like all that comes with it. It's not about you. Listen, if somebody's going to coach from, say, the age of 36 or something to the 66 or 75, you're going to go to different schools. That happens. That's fool. It's how it always happens with him, how it's always leaving, how it's always somebody else's fault, it seems to always be some extra baggage or a horrible breakup every single time. And it's always the drama that doesn't match the reward. So I'm not saying he's the horrible coach. No. Let me be clear. I'm just saying I don't believe that limit is worth all of that squeeze for all that it comes with, all the drama, all the thing, all being left high and dry, all the, Ole Miss, I told everybody, all the players coming out telling, they ain't tell us nothing. That's why you get the game when Ole Miss wins. You got that epic picture where all the players run by him and they're waving bye-bye to him. And so I that's just me. I would prefer to go other ways. I'm not saying he can do it how he chooses to, but I don't like the everything that comes with it and the exits and the drama. I don't think it ends up being worth it ultimately in the long run for Lane Kiffin. That's my issue with it. All right.
1: Yeah.
0: Go ahead.
1: No, I'm just saying, we're definitely odd on this one.
0: That's cool. That's why we're the odd couple. Speaking of, man, we got Shekel City on the way. We'll see what Rob cooked up for you. Been a bad couple of days, Rob. Come on. Hopefully it's a better day. Get it going. We'll see. Plus also Ben Johnson. It's going to be a tough week for him with the injuries to his quarterback. We'll talk about it. It's the Odd Couple, Fox Sports Radio.
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0: Rate it 5 stars. Give us a review. All that good stuff. So, again, search The Odd Couple wherever you get your pods. You'll find it in a full version as well. That's right. Tell them, Alex. Do it. It is now time for Shekel City.
1: Welcome to Shekel City.
2: We'll do it live.
1: The home base for Rob Parker's daily picks against the spread.
2: All right, here we go, Shekel City. I do not have the stats. I misplaced that paper. I will find
3: we want to know
2: for Monday. So
0: you are 14-1.
2: No, but I don't know what happened last night. I don't have the paper. I misplaced it.
0: Okay.
2: That is the record, 14-14-1 going into last night. All right, tonight I got, let's go playoff. Teams trying to make the playoffs.
4: Playoff.
2: White Sox -1.5. They were hosting the Rockies in Chicago. That's my best bet. I also have the Texas Rangers -1.5. They're in Minnesota taking on the Twins. And I got Houston -1.5. They're in Sacramento taking on the A's. So Houston -1.5. The Rangers -1.5. And the White Sox -1.5. And remember, I'm not telling you who to bet on. I'm telling you who I bet on.
4: Playoffs?
0: Playoffs? All right.
4: Playoffs?
0: Rob G, a team that is looking to make the playoffs again, but obviously in some them going through right now with their quarterbacks, plural, as the Chicago Bears.
5: Yeah, that's big facts. Here's a fun fact for you guys. I know you like fun facts.
0: We'll
5: Ben Johnson, during his entire coaching tenure in the NFL, when he's called plays, has never called a game without having his starting quarterback under center. Okay? The entire tenure in Detroit, Jared Goff started every game. His entire tenure so far in Chicago, Caleb Williams started every game. In fact, if by deductive reasoning, not only has he always had his starting quarterback, he's never not had a number one overall pick at quarterback in any game he's called plays for. This week, obviously, he's going to at best have Tyson Bagent, at worst have Case Keenum in a game this Sunday. What are you expecting from Ben Johnson and the Bears, guys?
0: A whole lot of running, Robs, both of y'all. Run, run, run. Get back to that running game that was good for them last year. That was good for them in, what was it, week one? And so I expect a whole lot of that. Listen, Case Keenum hasn't played since 2023, right? So, and it's not like even Phillip Rivers came back. Well, at least Phillip Rivers was, you know, a Hall of Fame light. Maybe he'll make it, but I'm saying that caliber type of guy. Case Keenum. Just been a backup at the, you know, just been a guy and haven't played in 3 years. I don't expect him to come in and all of a sudden have to be able to light it up. But I will say Ben Johnson, you know, you've been this guy that everybody is all, the quarterback guru and just this mad scientist kind of a guy. Okay. Well, are you going to be able to concoct something, you know, some play fakes, some rollouts, some things to get Case Keenum comfortable and make enough plays to be able to win? Because I expect him to run the ball. That's one of the secrets about Ben Johnson is that we see the flashy plays, right? We saw them years in Detroit with the trickery and all that and going down the field. But one of the things people forget was you have Montgomery and Gibbs running that dang old ball for a handful of years. And obviously the two backs running and with Swift and running in Chicago. So I think that's the bread and butter. You get the other nice plays off of that. But I want to see, can he cook up something with Case Keenum? Because they're going to need it because we still don't know how long Caleb's going to be down.
2: Yeah, I mean, I'm not going to question whether or not he's going to be able to come up with a game plan. Whether Case Keenum or whoever's quarterback can execute it, I think the game plan is always going to be there. It ain't about the game plan. It's about execution. So I don't doubt that he can come up with a plan in action. I'm sure he had a plan to run the ball last week. It was rainy. It was windy. It was a bad day and they couldn't get anything going. They fumbled the ball. They turned it over. They should have won last week. They made like 3 huge mistakes and there was no really traction. One was at the goal line that easily. And then when Caleb went down, slipped down, they were close to scoring at that situation as well. So to me, I think the play calling is not the issue. It's whether or not you have the players to execute what you're looking for. When they lost, Detroit lost to Washington, I'm sure he had all his plays ready to go. And Jared Goff had 3 interceptions and a fumble. So, you know
0: he
2: what?
0: He called one terrible play when he had way more pass to, I don't know what that was.
2: That was him being cute, and it cost him. That was a big turnaround.
0: They were making a momentum comeback. They scored there. I don't quite remember. Rob G, correct me if I'm wrong.
2: They still were down.
0: Did they tie it? Was it? Right, yeah, I'm saying
2: they still would have been down.
0: But that was
5: it. They were down two scores at that point.
2: That's what I thought. Yeah.
0: Yeah, I'm like,
2: they would have gotten closer into the game, but that kind of sealed it.
0: I'm like, right now, you got the momentum going, you're scoring. That was crazy. But, I mean, that's a tough blow. And to the Bears as a whole, where you cut them some slack is, you know, you prepare to have a backup, right? At least let me rephrase that. You should, right? Every team should have a guy at least, you know, he's in the know. Nobody's saying he's about to be amazing, but you got a backup. He's familiar. But Tyson Bagent, who they seem to be very high on him, he's down, concussion. Nobody even knows. Was it the last play? Nobody even knows when he suffered it. But to go to a third guy, you know, it's very difficult, right? Because you expect your start. Okay, fine. We go to a backup. But to go to your third string guy out the blue is very challenging. So I cut them. Like I said, you know, I empathize with the situation for sure. Obviously, they're going to have to try to find a way to win.
2: I don't think you do. I hope you think that you're hoping that they lose. I think you're a Lions fan. Why would you be sympathetic with the Bears?
0: Well, I'm saying, but of course, as a Lions fan, but I'm saying.
2: You don't want the Bears to lose?
0: No. Two different things. Lions fan, yes, but
2: ask a question. I'm just
0: no, I'm answering. I'm saying, yeah, they could go 0-100. That's fine with me as a Lions fan. But I'm just saying,
2: in this situation, aren't you happy that the Bears don't have a quarterback?
0: No. I've said this a million times, Rob G. You guys heard me. I never want to win because of that, because it's never worth it. Because now, when you win, all you got to hear is what you only won because of blah blah blah. You only won because Caleb was out, or because you know Jordan Love was hurt, or whatever it is. So as a fan, I've always been, I want to beat you at your best because I don't want to hear
2: you want the satisfaction of that. But the Lions aren't playing them though. I'm just saying there's nothing you could do. Injuries are part of the game. I would think that you're happy that Caleb's
0: No. I promise you, I'm never happy at that. It's not that deep for me that I want to see a guy, like we came on the air today. I'm like, man, I want to see him go down because also he's an exciting player. Like I've never been that. I've always said people hate going to games with me as a fan because I'm too logical as a fan. Like if another player makes a great play on another team or great, I'm like, oh, they balling right now. And but man, what you mean? Shut up. I'm one of those. I want my team to win, but I love the sport first. I guess what I'm saying. So I don't want to see it get hurt. Anything like that. And I'm saying any team that thinks you got a good backup, you're happy. Like, all right, cool. At least we got that. But then they have to go to your third. What are you going to do at that point? He's supposed to just be there almost ceremoniously. Some teams don't even carry a third quarterback. Well, a former colleague had a lot to say. We'll tell you what it was. We are football season is underway. 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
12: The LSU, Ole Miss, the return of Lane Kiffin, that matchup, that game, it was as advertised. I think it's seldom that we build up a game to have the type of just antics and storylines around it that it did. But this one truly lived up to it, in my opinion.
13: As I dislike the losing, whatever there is a part in there of, you know, a lot of those coaches and players, and, you know, I'm glad for them.
14: Hey, see? 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
11: 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LeVar Arrington, Brady Quinn, and a cup of Joe. Jonas Knox. 6 a.m. Eastern, 3 a.m. Pacific on Fox Sports Radio.
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18: It's not like the Bears played well before Caleb Williams' injury. Caleb Williams gets hurt. And I want to say that it's going to be okay. Like, him screaming on the ground was very Rasheed Wallace-esque. God, you thought, is the guy losing a foot? No, it's a hamstring injury. Oh, it's a knee. It's an Achilles. He's done for the year. It didn't look like it was that. It looked like something that's going to knock him out for the game, and it did. But overall, when I saw that, I'm like, wow, you would think that it was one of the worst looking injuries in the world, the way everything was treated. Like we thought, oh, it's awful, and look, heroically he's telling everybody, I'll be back, and like, okay, it's not a knee, it's not an Achilles, it's a hamstring. It looked like it was gonna be okay, and luckily he's okay.
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23: In Major League Baseball, with the regular season ending this Sunday at Boston, first of a doubleheader, the Red Sox beat the Cubs 4-3 in the nightcap. It's scoreless in the bottom of the eighth. This was a doubleheader at Fenway due to this weekend's storm there. The series finale will be in St. Petersburg, Florida on Sunday afternoon. Pete Alonso hit two home runs. He has 43. Baltimore won the first of two at the Yankees, 10-2. The White Sox are getting underway. They're game back in the AL Central behind the Guardians. White Sox out to a 2-0 lead over the Rockies at the end of one. Guardians, well, they haven't started. Rain delay at Kansas City to begin. Texas at Minnesota about to begin. Houston plays at the A's later. College football, Army with a late TD, won at Temple 21-17, just starting on Fox TV. Number 5, Indiana hosts Northwestern. Seattle Seahawks quarterback Sam Darnold returns this Sunday at Washington. I'm Steve DeSager.
11: One guy is happily divorced. One guy is happily married. One guy gets called daddy by his three beautiful daughters.
24: Aww.
11: One guy gets called daddy after a credit card approval. One guy won a state high school basketball championship. One guy only covered a state high school basketball championship. One guy's been inducted into three halls of fame. One guy has only mocked a hall. Does this seem weird to anybody else?
25: Hey, I heard that.
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